0: Its leader held rare talks with Mr. Trump's son-in-law, Jared Kushner, in Egypt. Israel rejected the plan a week ago, saying it wanted full Hamas disarmament first. Here's our World Affairs correspondent, Joe Inwood.
1: The face-to-face talks between Jared Kushner and Khalil al-Haya in Cairo are a sign of just how keen Washington is to see the next phase of the Board of Peace's Gaza deal put into action. Israel has rejected the plan, which would see it withdraw from the Gaza Strip, while Hamas would disarm, handing its weapons over to a new governing body. Hamas is reported to have urged the Board of Peace to compel Israel to agree to the plan. Its voice has been bolstered by a statement from 8 Muslim-majority countries condemning Israel's rejection of the roadmap.
0: Zambia's government says the security forces have seized weapons and arrested 11 people involved in an alleged insurrection plot. A statement said the main opposition candidate in last Thursday's presidential election, Brian Mundubile, was found at the scene of the raid in Lusaka. The details from Dingindaba Jonah Boyoya.
2: Zambia's main opposition candidate in the August 13 election, Brian Mundubile, has been linked by the government to a location where security forces seized high-grade military weapons. Mundubile, who trails President Hage Ndigijilama in the partial results, has previously claimed victory from his own parallel count and alleged irregularities. Authorities have denied those claims. Hijilema currently leads with nearly 59% of the votes declared so far. Investigations continue.
0: An opposition rally in southwestern Kenya was delayed for hours after violence erupted ahead of the meeting in Homa Bay town. Police fired tear gas to disperse armed youths who'd blocked roads to intercept a convoy carrying politicians to the venue. Several vehicles were pelted with stones, while journalists were also targeted, including a reporter with a French news agency. You're listening to the World News from the BBC. Wildfires are continuing to rage across Europe. Officials in the German town of Monschau near Belgium have told some residents to leave as a huge fire burns across the border. Aircraft are helping efforts to contain the wildfire, which is Belgium's biggest on record. In northeast Spain, a soldier was killed while battling to save a 1,000-year-old monastery. Police in Zimbabwe say 12 more bodies have been recovered from Lake Kariba, where a ferry capsized, raising the death toll to 84. Search and recovery operations involving police divers and military personnel are continuing. It's one of Zimbabwe's worst maritime disasters in years. In football, Cameroon have won the Women's Africa Cup of Nations for the first time. They thrashed Malawi 3-0 in the final in Morocco. Mas Faruqi was at the stadium in Rabat.
3: Cameroon's Cup of Nations was built on organisation and a solid defensive display, but this final was won in the midfield with Monique Ngoc superb again to prevent those dangerous balls to star Malawi forwards Tabitha and Temwa Chiwenga. All three goals came in the first half, two for Marie Ngar and one for Naomi Eto, whilst yet another clean sheet for 22-year-old Cameroon goalkeeper Michaela Bahina underlines her potential as one of the world's best in the coming years. For Malawi at their debut Women's Africa Cup of Nations, this match was just a step too far, but along with Cameroon, Algeria and Morocco, they can look forward to the Women's World Cup next year.
0: And the British sprinter Amy Hunt has become the first athlete to win 4 gold medals at 1 European Athletics Championships. She broke the record with victory as part of Great Britain's mixed 4x100 metres relay team in Birmingham. The race also saw another British sprinter, Dina Asher-Smith, secure her 11th European medal. No athlete has ever won more. Italy topped this year's medal table overall. And that's the latest BBC News.
4: You're listening to The Newsroom from the BBC World Service with me, Janat Jalil. Despite a history of tense exchanges and nuclear threats between the US and North Korea, back in 2018, Donald Trump became the first sitting president to meet the North Korean leader, Kim Jong-un.
5: Our whole relationship with North Korea and the Korean Peninsula is it's going to be a very much different situation than it has in the past. And we have developed a very special bond.
4: At the time, the summit was hailed as historic. But in the end, it failed to deliver on Mr. Trump's pledge to persuade North Korea to dismantle its nuclear program. Even after he briefly set foot on North Korean soil a year later in the demilitarized zone that separates the two Koreas.
5: Stepping across that line was a great honor. A lot of progress has been made. A lot of friendships have been made. And this has been, in particular, a great friendship.
6: we met and we liked each other from day one, and that was very important.
4: Well, fast forward 7 years, and President Trump has now cited his, quote, very good relationship with Kim Jong-un as a reason for the U.S., in his words, substantially reducing its joint military exercises with South Korea. In a post on Truth Social, the president said it was too late to cancel the annual drills this year, which he called totally inappropriate and hostile. And instead, he'd instructed his defense secretary, Pete Hegseth, to scale down the exercises. In his message, he also mentioned that South Korea had declined to join the U.S. in the denuclearization of Iran. Well, our reporter, Gigi Ahn, is following the story. Gigi, tell us about Mr. Trump's comments and their significance.
7: Yes, so President Trump posted on Truth Social that he'd instructed Defense Secretary Pete Hegseth to substantially scale back on U.S.-South Korea joint military exercises. Now, these exercises were the annual Ulji Freedom Shield exercises due to begin on Monday, running for 11 days. And as you mentioned, Trump says it's too late to cancel, and South Korea has also said that the strikes or the drills will take place as planned. Now, he gives three reasons in his post as to why he wanted to scale back and allegedly, you know, cut them all together. So the cost, the U.S., the Pentagon actually a couple years ago previously said that they cost more than $10 million to actually proceed with, although the details on that specific number has yet to be confirmed. The second was that the exercises send an unnecessary hostile signal to North Korea. And finally, his relationship or blooming relationship with Kim Jong-un. And that's significant because these exercises are a key part of maintaining the readiness between the U.S. and South Korea in case of a potential North Korea nuclear attack. And now the U.S. military is now saying that they want to, scale back on those. And it's essentially putting into play our question, the main way that the U.S. was demonstrating their commitment to South Korean defense, and now Trump is explicitly questioning that approach moving forward. So it's not just about saving money. It's really a significant change in the way that Trump is approaching military deterrence on the Korean Peninsula.
4: And some people might raise their eyebrows at the fact that he's criticizing South Korea in this post for not joining him in trying to denuclearize Iran, but he makes no mention of North Korea's nuclear program.
7: Absolutely. It's definitely, a question of conflict now between Trump's warmer rhetoric towards Kim Jong-un and the traditional kind of U.S.-South Korean argument where these exercises were necessary to prevent that nuclear threat. There definitely seems to be an element, or it's driven mainly by an element of frustration with South Korea's willingness to support U.S. foreign policy. And it also comes at a time when President Lee Jae-myung has actually said that South Korea, wants to form better relationships with the North. And they've actually called for a renewed dialogue with North Korea and ultimately a formal end to the Korean War. So that comes, all of those elements come into play, and it's slightly juxtaposing this idea of they're not saying anything about North Korea.
4: And briefly, South Korea is quite concerned about the possibility of battle-hardened North Korean soldiers coming back from Ukraine where they've been helping the Russian army.
7: Exactly. So this particular drill was designed to account for those kind of lessons that the North Korean soldiers have actually developed and gained experience in. But now we'll have to see what happens next moving forwards.
4: Gigi, thank you. Gigi Ahn there. Despite no American troops being deployed in Iran, the Iranian army's chief has announced a reward of $30,000 that will be paid to anyone who kills or captures a U.S. soldier. The general is reported to have said the bounty would be doubled if the killer is a woman. With more details, here's Kazra Naji of BBC Persian.
8: The reward was announced by the Iranian army's top commander, Major General Amir Hatami.
9: Yek Amerikayi ro.
10: To whoever, any dear combatant of ours, kills an American or captures one and hands them over to any of the units of the Islamic Republic of Iran army, alongside the great reward of the jihad, we will provide a proper gift. This gift is equivalent to $30,000.
8: He said the money would be crowdsourced through what he called a financial jihad. Previously, the Iranian parliament had proposed a $50 million reward for assassinating President Trump, a proposal that has yet to be legislated. The hardliners in Iran want to avenge the killing of the supreme leader by the United States and Israel at the very start of their war. But announcing a bounty on the capture or the killing of American soldiers is something new.
4: Catherine Argy. In Brazil, it will once again be a presidential showdown between the left-wing Lula and a right-wing Bolsonaro. The difference this year is that the 80-year-old incumbent, Luiz Inácio Lula da Silva, will be facing not the man he defeated 4 years ago, Jair Bolsonaro, but his son, Flavio Bolsonaro, who is a senator. Both men kicked off their election campaigns on Sunday in what is expected to be a tight race. Flavio Bolsonaro, whose father is currently under house arrest for an attempted coup, joined thousands of his supporters on Copacabana Beach in Rio de Janeiro. Addressing the crowds, Mr. Bolsonaro said he would fight crime, bring in tougher controls on state spending, and remove what he called left-wing ideology from Brazilian schools. President Lula, in an address to thousands of his supporters near Sao Paulo, the city where he first rose to fame nearly 50 years ago as a union leader, insisted that Brazil needed more of his policies and denounced foreign interference. Statistics indicate that while the economy has grown under his rule, many voters feel poorer. These Brazilians say they will continue to back him.
11: I think it's very important for us to be here to support him because he always champions causes that benefit us, like the minimum wage, tax issues, entrepreneurship.
12: We have a lot to show, from health to education to culture, infrastructure, the work we do with so many sectors of society, policies for women and tackling violence.
13: I believe the biggest challenge is the grassroots work, defending a sovereign Brazil. Of course, lifting the country out of hunger, just as he has done before.
4: Our South America correspondent, Ione Wells, was at President Lula's campaign launch and says his choice of venue was highly significant.
14: President Lula came out onto the stage at this football stadium in the industrial city of São Bernardo do Campo, which is just outside of São Paulo, to black and white images of him here in 1979 and in the 80s, where he as a union leader led strikes demanding better wages and conditions for workers. There were thousands of supporters here in the crowd cheering him on, and much of his speech not only referenced workers and his support of them over the years, but also sovereignty, the fact that he will not let anyone interfere in Brazilian affairs. And I think that is undoubtedly a reference to his strong criticism of the United States, the tariffs that the US has imposed on Brazil, but also the US's designation of Brazilian gangs as terrorist organizations. President Lula has been pretty clear that he fears the US is going to try and interfere in Brazilian elections and Brazilian affairs more generally, something he accuses his main rival, Flavio Bolsonaro, of encouraging. Flavio Bolsonaro, the son of the former right-wing president Jair Bolsonaro, also launched his campaign today on Copacabana in Rio de Janeiro. He is certainly campaigning very heavily on a campaign platform saying that he will tackle crime, that he will build mega prisons in Brazil, and yes, that he will also work much more closely with the government of the United States. He was in Washington lobbying the United States to designate Brazilian gangs as terrorist organizations earlier this year, something which President Lula has been heavily critical about. It is interesting that for a domestic presidential election, this issue of sovereignty, this issue of patriotism has become such a key campaign issue. President Lula himself came out onto the stage with a huge Brazilian flag, something that for many years was a symbol, if displayed outside someone's home, that they were a supporter of Jair Bolsonaro. Now, he is certainly trying to reclaim that image of patriotism, of sovereignty, as part of his left-wing campaign in this election.
4: Ione Wells. You're listening to the newsroom from the BBC World Service. In their quest for viral videos and clicks, some social media influencers film themselves swimming close to sharks, sometimes touching them or even trying to ride them. Scientists say they're increasingly concerned about this practice. Shark attacks are rare, but in the past year, at least three influencers have been bitten while trying to film themselves next to sharks. Will Vernon reports.
15: Back in April, just off the coast of Brazil,
16: we went diving with nurse sharks.
15: Tayani Dalazan describes a dive that went badly wrong.
16: Something that I thought was different is because they were on surface. There was a lot of them.
15: The lawyer and social media personality recalls how, after diving off the boat, she immediately felt something grab her leg.
16: The pressure and the pain was very strong, so it was very frightening.
15: After several seconds, the two-metre nurse shark that bit Tayane let her go. She managed to reach the boat and was taken to hospital. Tayane posted the footage of the shark bite online, where it's since been viewed tens of millions of times.
16: Meaning, I wasn't there for social media. And if somebody wants to get close to a shark just for a photo, I think that's something that it shouldn't be done.
17: I'm holding a shark right now. We're at a place called Compass.
18: Let's go swimming with sharks.
15: But many influencers are doing just that, and the numbers are growing.
19: I'm seeing these videos every single week now, and it is way, way more than it ever used to be.
15: Shark scientists like Dr. Christian Parton say they're increasingly concerned about the rise in social media videos showing people swimming too close to sharks, touching or even riding them.
19: Sharks can actually get really stressed out when you approach them. There's something in their bodies called glucocorticoids, and that's a stress hormone. So when animals are stressed out by humans, those glucocorticoid levels go up in their bodies, and that can lead to a weakened immune system, potentially aborting offspring that they have, but also they may, you know, die from that.
15: Researchers at the International Shark Attack File also told us they've seen a marked increase in the last 3 years of people being bitten trying to get footage with sharks. In February last year, a tourist in the Caribbean had both hands bitten off while trying to get a photograph of a bull shark from the shallows, according to local authorities. 2 months later, a snorkeler in Israel carrying a camera and a selfie stick was killed by sharks during a feeding frenzy. Some influencers have been filmed touching tiger sharks and even great whites.
19: I think it's incredibly risky. We're talking about shark species here that is a true apex predator. You wouldn't walk into the Serengeti and try and, you know, put your hand on the face of a lion.
20: I feel like sometimes some of the criticism is just derailing the conversation.
15: One of the best-known shark content creators is Ocean Ramsey, a 38-year-old former model who shot to fame after she was pictured swimming with one of the largest great white sharks ever seen. She often posts footage of herself touching sharks. She spoke to us from a boat in Hawaii, where she runs Dive with Ocean shark tours for paying customers.
20: My intent with all of my content has never been to gain views. It's to gain protection for sharks.
21: But many shark scientists have criticized you, haven't they, for getting so close to the sharks and touching them, that they say is harmful to the sharks, that it causes them stress.
20: I'm not actually harming the shark. All of my work and what I share is respecting and observing from a distance.
21: But you're however, best known for touching the great whites and trying to ride their dorsal fins, aren't you?
20: They're not. That's a couple seconds over multiple decades of my career.
15: We spoke to several content creators who all denied being motivated by social media views, clicks, or revenue, and insisted they were supporting conservation or attempting to change public perceptions of sharks. But the warning from experts is clear. Getting that perfect pic could come at a painful price.
4: Oh my God. Will Vernon. Football now. And that's the moment Cameroon won the Women's Africa Cup of Nations for the first time after beating Malawi 3-0 in the final. Our reporter Maz Faruqi was at the match in Morocco.
3: Well, it was a match really that Cameroon controlled from the front. They've been in three Women's Africa Cup of Nations finals previously, lost all three of those to Nigeria. And the big narrative heading into this final was the defence of Cameroon, which has been so strong in this tournament against the Chiwenga sisters of Malawi, Tabitha and Temwa, who have been so strong going forward, scoring goals for Malawi. But they were absolutely out of this match throughout. Cameroon tactically getting it spot on. Their three goals coming in the first half, two for Marie Nga, one for Naomi Eto, and they held on very comfortably in the second half to make history, lifting their first Women's Africa Cup of Nations title.
4: And it was Malawi's first appearance in this tournament, so a remarkable run for them despite the disappointing final result.
3: Indeed, they have never played at a Cup of Nations before. Debutants making their way all the way to the final. And of course, getting to the semi-finals of this tournament means they have also qualified for the Women's World Cup next year in Brazil. And speaking to their captain, Tabitha Chiwenga, after this match, she wasn't too disappointed. She just admitted that her side have lots of work to do over the next 10 months ahead of that World Cup next year. For Cameroon, though, as well, it's a brilliant story because they only made it into this Cup of Nations as a lucky loser when the tournament was expanded at the end of last year to 16 teams. So again, for them, it's a brilliant story, but it's such an unexpected final we had here. It just shows how quickly the gap in African football is closing, certainly in the women's game.
4: And how much support does women's football in Africa get compared to men's football?
3: What I think is very interesting about both these finalists is how much support they do get. So the Football Federation president of Cameroon, Samuel Eto, of course, in his time in his playing career, hugely successful player, arguably the most successful in the history of Cameroonian football, is very, very keen to support the women's game. And obviously that has taken them all the way to this final here. Malawi, over the last couple of years, they've had a new Football Federation president installed in their country since the end of 2023. And again, it's very important for him to have equal pay, equal bonuses between men's and women's teams. So what these two nations have shown is that parity on the continent can bring absolutely brilliant stories and a huge, huge improvement in the level of football that they play.
4: Maz Faruqi. As Italy celebrated its summer national holiday on Saturday, four of the most important paintings by the early Renaissance master Antonello da Messina were stolen in his very hometown of Messina in Sicily. The theft has left residents in shock. Our reporter Carlo Conti has more details.
1: While many Messina were enjoying the summer holiday of Ferragosto on Saturday night, thieves broke into the regional museum, also known as the Mume. They left with three of the five surviving panels of Antonello da Messina's San Gregorio Polyptych, a 15th century altarpiece, as well as a small double-sided devotional painting showing the Virgin and Child on one side and Christ on the other. The alarm went off and surveillance cameras were recording, but the thieves escaped before police arrived. Two other panels from the altarpiece were found abandoned outside the museum. This is a great loss for Messina, going far beyond the value of the paintings. Antonello was born here around 1430 and became one of the most important painters of the early Renaissance, combining Italian and Flemish influences. The polyptych is especially symbolic for Messina as it survived the devastating 1908 earthquake, which destroyed much of the city, and was the only work by Antonello to have never left his hometown. Vincenzo Caruso is Messina's counselor for culture.
18: Messina without Antonello is a city truly devoid of identity. These are the kind of events that seem impossible, the sort of thing one usually sees in movies. What is surprising is that these are not canvases, but panel paintings. Moving panels over a metre tall out of the museum was no easy feat, suggesting the theft was meticulously planned and executed.
1: Prosecutors have opened an investigation, with police looking into whether the paintings were stolen for the illicit art market. Art theft expert Anthony Amore says that if the robbery was commissioned, it's unlikely to have been by a wealthy collector wanting the works for themselves.
22: If it's stolen to order, it's more like some gang boss says, take these things, they could be valuable to us in terms of a get-out-of-jail-free card or used as a collateral in the drug trade. That would be much more common than would be some billionaire who wants them for himself.
4: Art theft expert Anthony Amore, ending that report by Carlo Conti. And we end the programme in the Scottish city of Glasgow. Bagpipes are most often associated with Scotland, but are thought to have ancient roots in the Middle East. Bagpipes are a simple instrument using animal skins and reed pipes, which caught on across Europe before Scotland then developed the more sophisticated Great Highland bagpipe that we know today. This weekend, a pipe band from Canada won the World Pipe Band Championship in Glasgow. It's the first time that a band outside the UK has won in 16 years. There were contestants from Australia, France, and even Oman and Malaysia. The victorious team was the Simon Fraser University Pipe Band from Vancouver. Pipe major Alan Bevan told Rebecca Kesby how it felt to win.
0: It's still sinking in, to be honest. It's just a huge emotional roller coaster we've been on the last couple of days. The standard, I don't think, has ever been higher. It's just really, really tight up at the top echelons of the grade.
2: And so can you explain for us what the judges are looking for in terms of what makes a really good pipe band?
0: I guess the overall thing is that they're looking for a band that sounds all like one instrument. Most of what the piping is playing is unison. So you've got, you know, anywhere from, say, 15 to maybe 21 or 22 pipers all trying to play and sound like one. And then the accompaniment and sort of enhancement from the drum corps is also judged. So there's two piping judges who look after the piping, there's a drumming judge, and then there's a fourth judge who judges the whole band as an ensemble and just is listening for how seamlessly everything's integrated.
2: Some people love the sound of the bagpipes. I'm one of them. Not everybody does love the sound of the bagpipes, though. We've had some discussions about it in the office today. How do you feel when you hear the pipes?
0: It's always grabbed me. I've always loved the sound of the bagpipes, and that's, I think, why my parents steered me towards a teacher. I was very fortunate. There was a really strong piping culture on the west coast of Canada. A lot of piping runs in families. We have a lot of family members represented in the band. My wife, Bonnie, she's been playing in the band longer than I have, and our two sons are playing with us yesterday and the day before.
4: Alan Bevan there, part of the Canadian team that has won this year's World Pipe Band Championship. And that brings us to the end of this edition of The Newsroom. Thanks very much for listening.
5: We're glad to have you with us. In an hour, Crowd Science is finding out why concentrating can be so difficult.
23: Sometimes if we're doing a task that's quite simple and that may not be using up all of our capacity, that can actually be a problem in itself, that understimulation. That can cause us to become a bit more distractible.
5: Then it's people fixing the world, hearing about the effort to save California's mountain lions.
24: It's that south of the 101. Those cats were locked in. Cats from the north couldn't get in because they get hit. And these cats were inbreeding themselves out of existence.
5: And the conversation is at 3:30 GMT. This week, two women working at seed banks.
25: So we have more than 40,000 species. We like to boast that we're the most biodiverse 100 square meters on the planet.
5: This is the BBC World Service, the world's radio station.
26: In a world not designed for women, medicine shaped by male bodies leaves half of the population facing higher risks from everyday drugs, from anesthesia to vaccines. Join us as we explore how women were historically excluded from clinical trials, why biological differences matter in how drugs work, and how this has led to higher rates of side effects for women. As awareness grows, we also ask what change can look like. Pharmaceutical companies held accountable and medicine built for everyone. That's Women Not Included for Discovery after the news.
27: BBC News with Danielle Jaworowiecka. President Trump says he's substantially scaling back joint military exercises with South Korea, pointing to his very good relationship with the North Korean leader Kim Jong-un. In a social media post, Mr. Trump described the annual drills as costly, inappropriate and hostile. South Korea says the current exercises have started. Hamas has urged President Trump's Board of Peace to compel Israel to accept the US-backed Gaza peace deal. The group issued the statement after its leader held rare talks with Mr. Trump's son-in-law Jared Kushner in Egypt. Zambia's government says the security forces have seized weapons and arrested 11 people involved in an alleged insurrection plot. A statement said the main opposition candidate in last Thursday's presidential election, Brian Mundabile, was found at the scene of the raid in Lusaka. Brazil's two presidential frontrunners have opened their election campaigns, with the incumbent, Luiz Inácio Lula da Silva, promising he won't stop fighting to secure Brazilians a better future. His right-wing rival, Flavio Bolsonaro, kicked off his campaign on Rio's Copacabana beach by attacking President Lula's record on crime. Officials in the German town of Monschau, near Belgium, have told some residents to leave as a huge fire burns across the border. Aircraft are helping efforts to contain the wildfire, which is Belgium's biggest on record. In northeast Spain, a soldier was killed while battling to save a 1,000-year-old monastery. In football, Cameroon have won the Women's Africa Cup of Nations for the first time. They thrashed Malawi 3-0 in the final in Morocco. Malawi had never reached the tournament before. And the British sprinter Amy Hunt has become the first athlete to win 4 gold medals at 1 European Athletics Championships. She broke the record with victory as part of Great Britain's mixed 4x100 metres relay team in Birmingham. BBC News.
6: When I was doing my PhD, I was researching a treatment for type 1 diabetes where I would take pancreatic cells from mice. And it always bothered me for that 4-year process, I exclusively worked with male mice. Human men are more likely to have type 1 diabetes, but it does affect plenty of women. So I went and talked to more senior researchers about this, and they did seem to agree with me. It was odd, but this was just the standard at the time. Diabetes is caused by an imbalance in hormones, so it had largely been agreed up to this point that factoring in the kind of complicated hormone cycle of female mice would make the results too messy. It would confuse things. And at the time, I accepted it. But now, years later, I think surely the complicated hormone cycles of women are exactly why we should be using female mice, so we can better understand how this research will be translated to human women. But that's just not how things were done. I'm Ella Hubber, and this is Women Not Included for Discovery on the BBC World Service. In this 6-part series, we will be exploring the many ways the world has not been designed with women in mind. Today, we're talking about drugs, be that oral medicines, vaccines, or topical treatments, and how they are made or not made with women in mind. And looking into this with me is science journalist Chavi Sachdev in Mumbai, India. Hello, Chavi.
7: Hi, Ella.
6: Is there anything that jumps to your mind when it comes to drugs not working for women?
7: Well, yes. I immediately thought about migraines. Have you ever had a migraine, Ella?
6: Sometimes I think I might have had a migraine, but I'm told that you will know when you've had a migraine.
7: Oh, yes. So I have, and it's not a severe headache. It is a chronic neurological disease. But what gets me is how they're treated. By and large, between 1918, when a vasoconstrictor that had actually been used to narrow blood vessels and stop excess bleeding after childbirth was repurposed and prescribed for migraines, all the way from then to 1992, every single medicine migraineurs like me have ever used was developed for something else. Epilepsy, depression, heart attacks. People even get Botox injections for migraines. And all of these medicines have side effects like dizziness, brain fog, nausea, weight gain, and depression.
6: I've read that migraines are the third most common health condition in the world.
7: They are.
6: So you'd think, given the extent of this problem, there would be a lot of work going into migraine-specific treatment.
7: Well, at the heart of the approach of throwing stuff at a wall and seeing if it sticks is that migraines are predominantly a women's problem. You know, globally, women are more than 3 times likely to get migraines than men. And until the 90s, nobody was funding any drug development or drug trials.
6: Yeah, I mean, I can't say I'm surprised to hear that a predominantly women's issue has been underfunded, but you also mentioned all these side effects that come with medications that are not really designed for migraines, medications that women are primarily taking. And I have to wonder if, like using only male mice to do the early testing of medical treatments, this is actually a staggering oversight by the pharmaceutical industry, by research.
7: Yeah, I mean, women can't really trust the labels on their medication.
6: Chavi, I think we need to go away and do a bit more research on this.
7: I think we do.
6: I'm also going to find some experts to talk to, and I will meet you back here.
27: So we tend to test our new medicines on healthy, young, white males.
8: Biological sex enters the picture at every step of the way.
27: So we score every trial, every product, every company, and then we release the rankings every year.
6: Hi, Chavi. Welcome back.
7: Hello. So what do you have for me, Ella?
6: Brace yourself. One of the most damning things I came across was a study from 2020 which analysed data from several thousand medical journal articles and found that 86 commonly prescribed drugs show differences between males and females.
7: Oh, goodness. Okay, what kind of drugs?
6: It covers most classes of drugs, actually. So antidepressants, anti-epileptic meds, painkillers, immunosuppressants.
7: Oh, goodness.
6: Yeah, the list goes on and on. Actually, Chavi, let me show you the list.
7: Okay.
6: Do you recognize any of these?
7: Yeah. I mean, aspirin is on the list. A couple of my migraine medicines are on that list. And a medicine I take every day, sometimes even twice a day, fexofenadine, which is an antihistamine. Yeah. What do you mean by sex differences, though, in this case?
6: I mean that in 96% of cases, women had more adverse side effects than men. More dizziness, nausea, headaches, depression. As you pointed out, aspirin is on this list, and that is linked to cardiovascular disease for women with type 2 diabetes and elevated fibrinogen. So your blood may be more prone to clotting.
7: Oh, what? Oh, this is what happens when you don't properly test drugs on women.
6: Exactly. Exactly that. And I wanted to understand how we got here. So I spoke to Jennifer Miller, co-director of the Program for Biomedical Ethics and an associate professor in the Yale School of Medicine. She started by explaining to me the normal process drugs go through before they are released to the market.
27: We test them fairly rigorously to understand their safety and efficacy. When that research is done in humans, it's called a clinical trial. There's a few phases in clinical research. The first phase is to see if the product is safe. Then you want to understand what dose you should be using, and then you move to see how effective it is at targeting a particular condition.
6: So the thing I'm kind of getting from my research is that this process has not necessarily worked for women. How often are women involved in clinical trials?
27: Women are underincluded. So we tend to test our new medicines and vaccines on healthy, young, white males who don't represent the patient populations who actually use a product. More often than not, we know how many women participated in a clinical trial. We can't take that for granted because, you know, several years ago, we actually didn't even know the sex of participants. So there's some good news. But the bad news is about 30% of new drugs aren't adequately tested in women. And that's women in general. If you break that down further, let's say if you want to look at it by race and ethnicity, right, it's almost zero drugs. And then even if there are enough women, we don't necessarily analyze the data and break it out.
6: Oh, so we don't even necessarily know the difference between women and men, even when women are included.
27: That's right. So we tend to test drugs on healthy young white males. And then even when women are adequately included, we don't break out the data by sex. So you're not detecting any differences, safety or efficacy differences. And it's not just that women aren't included in clinical trials. It's that the lab mice tend to be males. The cell lines that we're testing products on, it's like males all the way down.
6: Do you have an idea of why women were even excluded from clinical trials in the first place?
27: Historians tend to credit the thalidomide scandal as a tipping point. So in the 1950s, women were using thalidomide
9: during pregnancy to address nausea. A good number of women who used the product ended up having children with severe birth defects. After thalidomide, there was widespread caution and hesitancy to enroll women who might become pregnant in clinical research. And if you look still today at some of the inclusion and exclusion criteria in the protocols for clinical trials, you'll often see a blanket exclusion for women who are not using contraception, who are of childbearing age. I think women were likely already underrepresented before thalidomide, but historians argue this made it worse.
6: Is this better than it once was? I mean, it's clearly still not great, but have there been improvements?
9: So we've been tracking representation for the last 12 years, and we have not seen improvement in representation for any group, at least in oncology, and that is likely to be pretty representative of other conditions. So no improvement, despite arguably about 40 years of policy efforts to try and improve.
6: Right. Okay. So there has been regulation to encourage increased participation of females then?
9: There's been a substantial number of policy efforts to improve participation of women. It hasn't had an impact yet. So in 1993, NIH passed the Revitalization Act, and in there was guidance suggesting that women should be better included in NIH-funded research. And then in that same year, 1993, the Food and Drug Association also published guidelines for the study of gender differences in clinical evaluation of drugs. The challenge is that these were both guidances, so they really had no teeth. They're not monitored and enforced, and so they really haven't moved the needle. And most of the efforts focus on including women, but not, again, like I said, analyzing, making sure that the data is analyzed and broken down by sex.
6: We'll come back to Jennifer a bit later, but what she leaves us with, Chavi, is the fact that women were not included in clinical trials for new medicines until the 1990s, potentially due to fears motivated by the thalidomide scandal. And 30 plus years on, even if women are included, their data is often not separated from males, so we don't actually see how drugs affect women differently until they're already on the market.
7: I'm shaking my head here, and it's insane, because this is then compounded if you're a minority, along with being a woman. So ethnically, racially, geographically, you're not represented at all. I mean, oncology drugs, you're not going to find out if chemotherapy drugs suit you until you've started them. And I know so many women who have had horrible side effects and they can't continue them.
6: On the geographical side of things, although Jennifer did mention regulation, which are US-based, the trends of female participation in clinical trials in the US are very much reflective of the global picture, because the US often sets the standards for these things. But Chavi, now that we've heard what the situation is generally, I'm wondering if you have come across any specific examples of this in your research.
7: I have. So one thing that jumped out at me was attention deficit hyperactivity disorder, or ADHD, in women. One of the first lines of treatment for ADHD is a drug called lisdexamfetamine, which has been around for just under 20 years. It's prescribed even today. But the drug, the dosing range, and the prescription guidelines are all based on clinical trials on men.
6: Shocker.
7: And when women use them, they have more adverse side effects like mood dysregulation, fatigue, sleep disturbance, and even loss of appetite. Several studies of efficacy across gender suggest these drugs are just less effective for women.
6: And do we know why these drugs don't work as well for women?
7: Well, research is ongoing, but they believe the most likely culprit is complex hormonal interactions. So women have more estrogen and they also have more fluctuating levels of estrogen, which interferes with how the brain uses dopamine. And this is the exact chemical that ADHD stimulants like lisdexamfetamine target.
6: I'm glad you bring up estrogen, because hormone levels are a huge biological difference that can affect drug outcomes. It's probably why I should have been using female mice in my research. But hormones are far from the only thing that can affect drug processing. You're listening to Women Not Included for Discovery on the BBC World Service, where we explore the many ways the world is not designed for women. This time, we're talking about drugs and clinical trials.
26: We've already heard how the studies used to test the safety and effectiveness of drugs have historically excluded women, and in many cases, still do. The result is a major gap in our understanding of how everyday medications affect women's bodies. And that's because women's bodies significantly shape the way we process these medications. So now, I want to understand how. Fortunately, there's a book that explains just that, Sex Matters, by emergency medicine doctor Alison McGregor. I sat down with Alison and we started at the first step. How do drugs move through all bodies?
8: There's something called the pharmacokinetics. So the pharmacokinetics are what the body does to the drug. When you ingest a drug or if you get a shot, the journey that that drug then goes to before it gets excreted. There's a mnemonic that we use. It's called ADME. The A is the absorption. You have to absorb those ingredients into your bloodstream. D is for distribution. Once you absorb that medication, then it gets distributed throughout your body. Then your body metabolizes it. So that's the M. So the liver starts to break it down into its simplest form. So then it can excrete it, which is the E. So the kidneys are the most common ways that we excrete through our urine.
26: At what stage

0: throughout our cycle is really fascinating.
1: It is fascinating because if we think about the fluctuation of estrogen, we think about it as really just giving women periods. But we have receptors for estrogen throughout our entire body. Our brain, our hearts, our livers. Our liver enzymes break down drugs. So depending on where we are in our cycle, some of our enzymes that break down drugs are either more robust or less robust.
0: You mentioned fat distribution. This is a pretty significant difference that you see between sexes. How does this affect drug processing?
1: One great example about fat distribution is a drug that we use for anesthesia, propofol. Women will break down propofol quickly in the blood. And so we need to know how to adjust that dosing. However, for long surgeries, because of the fact that propofol likes to hang on to fat cells, and so women have higher body fat percentages, it really can hide out in those fat cells. And so during longer surgeries, having a woman wake up is much more challenging because she has stored a lot of this medication in those fat stores.
0: One thing that has come up in my reading around this is that women and men do have very different immune systems, different immune responses. Have we seen this affect how women respond to drugs?
1: So we know that the sex chromosomes XX that females have much more genes on it that are related to a more robust immune reaction. So think of a vaccine. It's something that is designed to stimulate an immune response that could be protective. And so what we found, especially with influenza vaccine, is that when given the same dose to males and females, that the females had a much more robust immune response, but also had a more adverse drug reaction. There was this call at the time that perhaps women could receive a smaller dose of the vaccine. Since we don't need the larger dose, that's something where I think we really could embrace this concept of having sex-specific dosing of medications, but really there is no mandate.
0: Huge thank you to Alison McGregor there. So those 86 drugs that I spoke about earlier that cause greater adverse effects in women, well, this is why, the pharmacokinetics. And it's not just hormone differences, Chavi, it's everything. Fat distribution, the immune system, gut clearance, water content. And we barely even scratched the surface there.
2: One area that Alison didn't touch on, which I have read is a particular concern, are cardiac medications. So heart attacks present really differently physiologically, right? And cardiovascular medicines react differently in men and women. And both of these are just down to the fact that women are built differently. So for example, angiotensin converting enzyme or ACE inhibitors are often prescribed following a heart attack to widen blood vessels and improve blood flow. But because women's kidneys are generally less efficient at clearing waste, it can lead to a buildup of the drugs, and that causes adverse effects. And these drugs do have dosage guidelines, but they're not sex specific.
0: I mean, almost no drugs have sex-specific dosage guidelines, but there is one very high-profile case which made the news in the USA about 13 years ago.
3: If you take a pill to get a good night's sleep, check with your doctor. The Food and Drug Administration says women should be taking half as much sleep medicine. The FDA says it has about 700 reports of impaired driving in people who've taken this drug.
2: 700? Maybe these women having car accidents after to take a sleeping drug is not them, it's the drug.
0: Yeah, this is the sleep medication Zolpidem, and it's believed that women metabolize this drug much slower than men, but dosage guidelines were written based on male bodies.
2: Of course.
0: Yeah, of course. And it was only after these hundreds of reports of car crashes that guidelines changed for women's dosage in the USA. Outside of the USA, mostly it hasn't changed, although some doctors may prescribe differently based on this information anyway.
2: You know, I've taken it. My doctor's prescribed this to me for jet lag, and she's really strict. I take only half the recommended dosage. This is not based on a specific guideline from any authority. This is just her trial and error with her patients.
0: Although I should add that

0: some research argued that there isn't enough evidence to justify the current female dosing guidelines of Zolpidem.
1: Well, they could just do trials. Imagine that.
0: Imagine. The thing is, there certainly is justification in many other cases, and yet there is very little sex-specific dosage advice out there. You know what? After all of our examples, it is abundantly clear that something needs to change. And the good news is, something is. Let's go back to Jennifer Miller now from the Yale School of Medicine. When she saw that 40 years of regulation in the USA had not fixed how women were being ignored by clinical trials, she took matters into her own hands.
2: We started something called the Good Pharma Scorecard, which is an index designed to rate and rank pharmaceutical companies on their bioethics performance. And one specific measure that we look at is representation in clinical trial enrollment. So we look at every new drug and biologic that the FDA approves, and we focus on the pivotal trial supporting its regulatory approval. And we look to see whether the patients enrolled in that pivotal trial, whether their demographics match the demographics of the patient population with that targeted condition. Are women adequately represented in that clinical trial? So do we have the medical evidence at the time of regulatory approval to support safety and efficacy for women? We score every trial, every product, every company on whether it adequately includes women. And then we release the rankings every year. And so we show who's scoring really high. And then we, by default, you know, name the laggards.
0: So have you actually seen positive changes using the scorecard then?
2: Yeah. Nobody wants to look bad in the media, right? Nobody wants that New York Times headline that says X company doesn't adequately test their products on women. And so it encourages companies to improve their procedures really quickly. In 2019, when we gave companies an amendment window, we said, we'll give you 30 to 60 days to improve things. We'll publish the first score, and then we'll also publish your post-amendment window score. And half of the large companies took us up on the amendment window and improved their procedures within 30 days of getting their low Good Pharma scorecard. And also on key measures, the scores go up year after year.
0: Have you seen this kind of thing implemented outside of the US, or are you actually doing that yourself?
2: We're global. Clinical trials are global by nature. Each product is tested in a meeting of 16 different countries, and the sponsoring companies are global. They're not all in the US. In fact, the number of companies based in the US is dropping, and you're starting to see it become much more global.
0: Who else, what else do you think has the power to drive change beyond the scorecard itself?
2: I think everyone has a piece to play in this. You need every instrument to have a beautiful symphony. You know, one of the determinants of success is that they have CEO commitment. So every CEO of a pharma company should be committed to ensuring that their products are adequately tested and analyzed. It should be a priority for every CEO. And if that happens, you'll start to see the change. Then the health system, we are the sites where the clinical trials take place. Every investigator should also be making sure that women are adequately represented and that they're enrolling enough women. And then the clinicians, when they look at the medical evidence, they should be up in arms when they don't have enough evidence to prescribe a product for their patients, for women and pregnant women. 90% of pregnant women take a prescription at some point in their pregnancy. I've had 5 pregnancies. I think I took a prescription for every single one of them, and it was off-label. That is just ridiculous. If you're breastfeeding, it's the same thing. So clinicians really need to clamor a lot more about this. And you can track whether it's going to be fixed with the Good Pharma Scorecard. You can track change over time. You can look up your products, and you can look up the sponsors.
0: Thank you to Jennifer Miller, who is leading the Good Pharma Scorecard, which really puts pressure on pharmaceutical companies to improve their inclusion and reporting of women in clinical trials.
1: I'm so glad to hear this even exists because, you know, women have had to advocate for themselves for so long, usually with no results. So this is something tangible that we can all check.
0: Yeah. Now, the Good Pharma Scorecard is global, but of course, countries are changing things at a more local level too. So, Chavi, I was wondering how things are looking in India. Do you know?
1: Yeah. In 2019, India passed a new set of rules and ethical guidelines specifically prohibiting unwarranted gender discrimination, but they stopped short of mandating a ratio of women that needed to be included.
0: Not quite there yet with not having like
1: a mandate.
0: Yeah, yeah. Similar to what Jennifer was saying before about when it's guidelines and not law, then things can fall through the cracks still.
1: Mm-hmm.
0: But
1: Absolutely. And in better news, in Africa, the biopharma company Gilead had its first HIV cure trial, testing an immunotherapy-based approach, and its test subjects were all women. And this is pretty special because it recognizes that young, high-risk women in KwaZulu-Natal face a disproportionate HIV burden. It's just one trial, but it is a hopeful sign of things to come.
0: That brings us to the end of the show. We've heard throughout how medicine has too often been built around a default male body. The science is clear. Women's bodies are not just smaller versions of men's, and our medicines can't treat them that way either. But there are signs of change, from new scoring systems holding pharmaceutical companies to account to more rigorous sex-specific analysis. Thank you to Chavi Sachdev for bringing plenty of extra research.
1: I'm so happy we could talk about all of this, Ella.
0: Women Not Included for Discovery on the BBC World Service was presented and produced by me, Ella Hubber, with additional production support from Elliot Prince. Join us next time where we will be donning our masks, gloves and boots to face down safety equipment not designed for women's bodies.
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4: 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I'm Sandra Campbell, and I've been to Manhattan to find out why this homicide prosecutor is so passionate about reuniting stolen antiquities with their rightful owners.
3: Assignment, Tuesday at 8:30 GMT. In 30 minutes, Crowd Science with Alex Lathbridge.
5: People who listen to Crowd Science find it hard to concentrate. 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So we've gathered a team of psychologists and neuroscientists from around the world to try and answer them.
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6: Welcome to the newsroom. I'm Janat Jalil.
7: I want to thank Chairman Kim. Spent a lot of time together today, very intensive time.
6: 8 years after becoming the first U.S. president to hold a summit with North Korea's leader, Donald Trump says that because of his very good relationship with Kim Jong-un, he's dramatically scaling back joint military exercises with South Korea. President Trump's son-in-law holds a rare meeting with the leader of Hamas to discuss the U.S.-backed Gaza peace plan that's been rejected by Israel. In Brazil, the campaign for this year's elections is underway, with President Lula taking on the son of his old rival, Jair Bolsonaro. Cameroon thrashed Malawi to win the Women's Africa Cup of Nations for the first time, and... this year's World Bagpipe Champions are, no, not Scotland, but Canada. That's all after this bulletin.
8: BBC News with Danielle Yawovietska. South Korea says joint military exercises with the US have begun hours after President Trump said he'd substantially scale them back. Mr. Trump mentioned his very good relationship with the North Korean leader Kim Jong-un as a factor in his decision. The Ulchi Freedom Shield exercises are held annually to prepare for a potential attack on the Korean peninsula. Gigi Ahn reports.
9: President Trump's choice to scale down U.S.-South Korean military drills marks a major shift, as these exercises have long anchored an alliance originating in the Korean War, where tens of thousands of Americans died fighting to keep the communist North at bay. The American president says he's unhappy with the cost of the annual exercises and has instructed U.S. Defense Secretary Pete Hegseth to reduce them. He also says the North has been unthreatening and respectful during his time in office, while South Korea had failed to support the U.S. in its efforts to denuclearize Iran.
8: Hamas has urged President Trump's Board of Peace to press Israel into accepting the U.S.-backed Gaza peace deal. The group issued the statement after its leader held rare talks with Mr. Trump's son-in-law Jared Kushner in Egypt. Israel rejected the plan a week ago, saying it wanted full Hamas disarmament first. Zambia's government says its security forces have seized weapons and arrested 11 people allegedly involved in an insurrection plot. It also accused the main opposition presidential candidate, Brian Mundabile, of being complicit. Dingindaba Buyoya reports.
10: Zambia's main opposition candidate in the August 13 election, Brian Mundwile, has been linked by the government to a location where security forces seized high-grade military weapons. Mundwile, who trails President Hakainde Hichilema in the partial results, has previously claimed victory from his own parallel count and alleged irregularities. Authorities have denied those claims. Hichilema currently leads with nearly 59% of the votes declared so far. Investigations continue.
8: Brazil's two presidential frontrunners have opened their election campaigns, with the incumbent Luiz Inácio Lula da Silva pledging he won't stop fighting to secure a better future for Brazilians. Addressing supporters in Sao Paulo, the 80-year-old said he understood his fellow countrymen much better than privileged people, a swipe at his main rival, Flavio Bolsonaro. Some of Lula's supporters had this to say.
11: I think it's very important for us to be here to support him because he always champions causes that benefit us, like the minimum wage, tax issues, entrepreneurship.
12: We have a lot to show, from health to education to culture, infrastructure, the work we do with so many sectors of society, policies for women and tackling violence.
8: Flavio Bolsonaro, at his own rally, attacked President Lula's record on crime. BBC World News. An opposition rally in southwestern Kenya was delayed for hours after violence erupted ahead of the meeting in Homa Bay town. Police fired tear gas to disperse armed youths who'd blocked roads to intercept a convoy carrying politicians to the venue. The gathering was meant to build support for a new political party ahead of next year's elections. Wildfires are continuing to engulf Europe. Officials in the German town of Monschau, near Belgium, have told some residents to leave due to a huge blaze across the border. Aircraft are helping to contain Belgium's fire, which is one of its biggest on record. In northeast Spain, a soldier was killed while trying to save a 1,000-year-old monastery. Two people died on the Greek island of Salamis near Athens due to simultaneous fires. In football, Cameroon have won the Women's Africa Cup of Nations for the first time. They thrashed Malawi 3-0 in the final in Morocco. Cameroon had previously finished as runners-up on three occasions. They'd initially failed to qualify for this year's competition and were only included after the number of participating teams increased to 16. The British sprinter Amy Hunt has become the first athlete to win four gold medals at one European Athletics Championships. She broke the record with victory as part of Great Britain's mixed 4x100 metres relay team in Birmingham. She was ecstatic.
13: Oh my gosh, I'm over the moon. And I think to finish it off with some of my best friends in the sport, you know, to do it all together is incredible, especially because that was the first time we kind of did that changeover about an hour ago in warm-up. And look how smooth it was. Such professionals. You know, when you're queuing for a roller coaster and you're like a little bit nervous and you're seeing the drops and stuff, and then when you get off, you want to all do it again. Yep. So it was that adrenaline kick, certainly.
8: The race also saw another British sprinter, Dina Asher-Smith, secure her 11th European medal. No athlete has ever won more. Italy topped this year's medal table overall. And that's the latest BBC News.
6: You're listening to The Newsroom from the BBC World Service with me, Jeanette Jalil. Despite a history of tense relations between the US and North Korea over Pyongyang's nuclear program, back in 2018, Donald Trump became the first sitting president to meet the North Korean leader, Kim Jong-un.
7: Our whole relationship with North Korea and the Korean Peninsula is going to be a very much different situation than it has in the past. And we have developed a very special bond.
6: At the time, the summit was hailed as historic, but in the end, it failed to deliver on Mr. Trump's pledge to persuade North Korea to dismantle its nuclear program, even after he briefly set foot on North Korean soil a year later in the demilitarized zone that separates the two Koreas.
7: Stepping across that line was a great honor. A lot of progress has been made. A lot of friendships have been made, and this has been in particular a great friendship. We met and we liked each other from day one. And that was very important.
6: Well, fast forward 7 years, and on the eve of joint U.S.-South Korean military exercises, President Trump has abruptly announced that he's substantially reducing them, arguing that they're too expensive and they threaten his, quote, very good relationship with Kim Jong-un. He also said that South Korea had declined to join the U.S. in the, quote, denuclearization of Iran. Well, the exercises have begun since he made that post, although it's not yet clear exactly how reduced they are. Our reporter, Gigi An, is following the story.
9: These exercises were the annual Ulji Freedom Shield exercises on Monday, running for 11 days. Now, he gives three reasons in his post as to why he wanted to scale back and allegedly, you know, cut them all together. So the cost, the US, the Pentagon actually a couple years ago previously said that they cost more than $10 million to actually proceed with, although the details on that specific number has yet to be confirmed. The second was that the exercises send an unnecessary hostile signal to North Korea. And finally, his relationship or blooming relationship with Kim Jong-un. And that's significant because these exercises are a key part of maintaining the readiness between the US and South Korea in case of a potential North Korea nuclear attack. And it's essentially putting into play the main way that the US was demonstrating their commitment to South Korean defense. And now Trump is questioning that approach moving forward. So it's not just about saving money. It's really a significant change in the way that Trump is approaching military deterrence on the Korean Peninsula.
6: Some people might raise their eyebrows at the fact that he's criticizing South Korea in this post for not joining him in trying to denuclearize Iran, but he makes no mention of North Korea's nuclear program.
9: Absolutely. It's definitely a question of conflict now between Trump's warmer rhetoric towards Kim Jong-un and the traditional kind of US-South Korean argument where these exercises were necessary to prevent that nuclear threat. There definitely seems to be an element, or it's driven mainly by an element of frustration with South Korea's willingness to support US foreign policy. And it also comes at a time when President Lee Jae-myung has actually said that South Korea wants to form better relationships with the North. And they've actually called for a renewed dialogue with North Korea and ultimately a formal end to the Korean War. So now we'll have to see what happens next moving forwards.
6: Gigi An. Despite no American troops being deployed in Iran, the Iranian army chief has announced a reward of $30,000 that will be paid to anyone who kills or captures a US soldier. The general is reported to have said that the bounty would be doubled if the killer was a woman. With more details, here's Kazra Naji of BBC Persian.
14: The reward was announced by the Iranian army's top commander, Major General Amir Hatemi.
15: To whoever, any dear combatant of ours, kills an American or captures one and hands them over to any of the units of the Islamic Republic of Iran army, alongside the great reward of the jihad, we will provide a proper gift. This gift is equivalent to $30,000.
14: He said the money would be crowdsourced through what he called a financial jihad. Previously, the Iranian parliament had proposed a $50 million reward for assassinating President Trump, a proposal that has yet to be legislated. The hardliners in Iran want to avenge the killing of the supreme leader by the United States and Israel at the very start of their war. But announcing a bounty on the capture or the killing of American soldiers is something new.
6: Kazra Naji. In Brazil, it will once again be a presidential showdown between the left-wing Lula and a right-wing Bolsonaro. The difference this year is that the 80-year-old incumbent, Luiz Inácio Lula da Silva, will be facing not the man he defeated 4 years ago, Jair Bolsonaro, but his son, Flavio Bolsonaro, who is a senator. Both men kicked off their election campaigns on Sunday in what is expected to be a tight race. Flavio Bolsonaro, his father, is currently under house arrest for an attempted coup, joined thousands of his supporters on Copacabana Beach in Rio de Janeiro. Addressing the crowds, Mr. Bolsonaro said he would fight crime, bring in tougher controls on state spending, and remove what he called left-wing ideology from Brazilian schools. President Lula, in an address to thousands of his supporters near Sao Paulo, the city where he first rose to fame nearly 50 years ago as a union leader, insisted that Brazil needed more of his policies and denounced foreign interference. Statistics indicate that while the economy has grown under his rule, many voters feel poorer. These Brazilians say they'll continue to back him.
11: I think it's very important for us to be here to support him because he always champions causes that benefit us, like the minimum wage, tax issues, entrepreneurship.
12: We have a lot to show, from health to education to culture, infrastructure, the work we do with so many sectors of society, policies for women and tackling violence.
16: I believe the biggest challenge is the grassroots work, defending a sovereign Brazil. Of course, lifting the country out of hunger just as he has done before.
6: Our South America correspondent, Tyone Wells, was at President Lula's campaign launch and says his choice of venue was highly significant.
17: President Lula came out onto the stage at this football stadium in the industrial city of São Bernardo do Campo, which is just outside of São Paulo, to black and white images of him here in 1979 and in the 80s, where he as a union leader led strikes demanding better wages and conditions for workers. The slogan of this campaign event, kicking off his presidential election campaign, was "Where it all began." And there were many references during his speech to the fact that he started his political career here, campaigning as a union leader and eventually setting up the Workers' Party, which he is still part of today. There were thousands of supporters here in the crowd cheering him on, and much of his speech not only referenced workers and his support of them over the years, but also sovereignty, the fact that he will not let anyone interfere in Brazilian affairs. And I think that is undoubtedly a reference to his strong criticism of the United States, the tariffs that the U.S. has imposed on Brazil, but also the U.S.'s designation of Brazilian gangs as terrorist organizations. President Lula has been pretty clear that he fears the U.S. is going to try and interfere in Brazilian elections and Brazilian affairs more generally, something he accuses his main rival, Flavio Bolsonaro, of encouraging. Flavio Bolsonaro, the son of the former right-wing president Jair Bolsonaro, also launched his campaign today on Copacabana in Rio de Janeiro, his home state. He is certainly campaigning very heavily on a campaign platform saying that he will tackle crime, that he will build mega prisons in Brazil, and yes, that he will also work much more closely with the government of the United States. He was in Washington lobbying the United States to designate Brazilian gangs as terrorist organizations earlier this year, something which President Lula has been heavily critical about. It is interesting that for a domestic presidential election, this issue of sovereignty, this issue of patriotism has become such a key campaign issue. President Lula himself came out onto the stage with a huge Brazilian flag, something that for many years was a symbol, if displayed outside someone's home, that they were a supporter of Jair Bolsonaro. Now, he is certainly trying to reclaim that image of patriotism, of sovereignty, as part of his left-wing campaign in this election.
6: Ione Wells. You're listening to The Newsroom from the BBC World Service. In their quest for viral videos and clicks, some social media influencers film themselves swimming close to sharks, sometimes touching them or even trying to ride them. Scientists say they're increasingly concerned about this practice. Shark attacks are rare, but in the past year, at least three influencers have been bitten while trying to film themselves next to the marine predators. Will Vernon reports.
18: Back in April, just off the coast of Brazil,
19: we went diving with nurse sharks.
18: Tayani Dalazan describes a dive that went badly wrong.
19: Something that I thought was different is because they were on surface, there was a lot of them.
18: The lawyer and social media personality recalls how, after diving off the boat, she immediately felt something grab her leg.
19: The pressure and the pain was very strong. So was very frightening.
18: After several seconds, the 2-meter nurse shark that bit Tayane let her go. She managed to reach the boat and was taken to hospital. Tayane posted the footage of the shark bite online, where it's since been viewed tens of millions of times.
19: Meaning, I wasn't there for social media. And if somebody wants to get close to a shark just for a photo, I think that's something that it shouldn't be done.
20: Let's go swimming with sharks.
18: But many influencers are doing just that, and the numbers are growing.
2: I'm seeing these videos every single week now, and it is way, way more than it ever used to be.
18: Shark scientists like Dr. Christian Parton say they're increasingly concerned about the rise in social media videos showing people swimming too close to sharks, touching or even riding them.
2: Sharks can actually get really stressed out when you approach them. There's something in their bodies called glucocorticoids, and that's a stress hormone. So when animals are stressed out by humans, those glucocorticoid levels go up in their bodies, and that can lead to a weakened immune system, potentially aborting offspring that they have, but also they may, you know, die from that.
18: Researchers at the International Shark Attack File also told us they've seen a marked increase in the last 3 years of people being bitten trying to get footage with sharks. In February last year, a tourist in the Caribbean had both hands bitten off while trying to get a photograph of a bull shark from the shallows, according to local authorities. 2 months later, a snorkeler in Israel carrying a camera and a selfie stick was killed by sharks during a feeding frenzy. Some influencers have been filmed touching tiger sharks and even great whites.
2: I think it's incredibly risky. We're talking about shark species here that is a true apex predator. You wouldn't walk into the Serengeti and try and, you know, put your hand on the face of a lion.
21: I feel like sometimes some of the criticism is just derailing the conversation.
18: One of the best-known shark content creators is Ocean Ramsey, a 38-year-old former model who shot to fame after she was pictured swimming with one of the largest great white sharks ever seen. She often posts footage of herself touching sharks. She spoke to us from a boat in Hawaii, where she runs Dive with Ocean shark tours for paying customers.
21: My intent with all of my content has never been to gain views. It's to gain protection for sharks.
22: But many shark scientists have criticized you, haven't they, for getting so close to the sharks and touching them that they say is harmful to the sharks, that it causes them stress.
21: I'm not actually harming the shark. All of my work and what I share is respecting and observing from a distance.
22: But you're best known for touching the great whites and trying to ride their dorsal fins, aren't you?
21: They're not. That's a couple seconds over multiple decades of my career.
18: We spoke to several content creators who all denied being motivated by social media views, clicks, or revenue, and insisted they were supporting conservation or attempting to change public perceptions of sharks.
23: How do you get the best price swimming sharks in the Maldives without...
18: Shark swimming and diving are soaring in popularity around the world. Travel site TripAdvisor currently lists more than 140 such experiences in the Maldives alone. Some of the listings advertise the ultimate selfie with sharks. But the warning from experts is clear. Getting that perfect pic could come at a painful price.
6: Oh my God. That report by Will Vernon. Football now. And that's the moment Cameroon won the Women's Africa Cup of Nations for the first time, beating tournament debutants Malawi 3-0 in a dramatic final. Many fans expressed their delight.
24: Je me sens heureux. Je me sens comme quelqu'un qui...
6: Including this one, who says, I feel happy, I feel like someone whose worries are over. That's what they say. Football gives hope. Football unites. Our reporter, Maz Faruqi, was among the fans at the match in Morocco.
25: Well, it was a match really that Cameroon controlled from the front. They've been in three Women's Africa Cup of Nations finals previously, lost all three of those to Nigeria. And the big narrative heading into this final was the defence of Cameroon, which has been so strong in this tournament against the Chiwenga sisters of Malawi, Tabitha and Temwa, who have been so strong going forward, scoring goals for Malawi. But they were absolutely out of this match throughout. Cameroon tactically getting it spot on. Their three goals coming in the first half, two for Marianga, one for Naomi Eto, and they held on very comfortably in the second half to make history, lifting their first Women's Africa Cup of Nations title.
6: And it was Malawi's first appearance in this tournament, so a remarkable run for them despite the disappointing final result.
25: Indeed, they have never played at a Cup of Nations before. Debutants making their way all the way to the final. And of course, getting to the semi-finals of this tournament means they have also qualified for the Women's World Cup next year in Brazil. And speaking to their captain, Tabitha Chiwenga, after this match, she wasn't too disappointed. She just admitted that her side have lots of work to do over the next 10 months ahead of that World Cup next year. For Cameroon, though, as well, it's a brilliant story because they only made it into this Cup of Nations as a lucky loser when the tournament was expanded at the end of last year to 16 teams. So, again, for them, it's a brilliant story. But it's such an unexpected final we had here. It just shows how quickly the gap in African football is closing, certainly in the women's game.
6: And how much support does women's football in Africa get compared to men's football?
25: What I think is very interesting about both these finalists is how much support they do get. So the Football Federation president of Cameroon, Samuel Eto'o, of course, in his time in his playing career, hugely successful player, arguably the most successful in the history of Cameroonian football, is very, very keen to support the women's game. And obviously that has taken them all the way to this final here. Malawi, over the last couple of years, they've had a new Football Federation president installed in their country since the end of 2023. And again, it's very important for him to have equal pay, equal bonuses between men's and women's teams. So what these two nations have shown is that parity on the continent can bring absolutely brilliant stories and a huge, huge improvement in the level of football that they play.
6: Mas Faruqi, as Italy celebrated its summer national holiday on Saturday, four of the most important paintings by the early Renaissance master Antonello da Messina were stolen in his very hometown of Messina in Sicily. As Carla Conti reports, the theft has left residents in shock.
0: While many in Messina were enjoying the summer holiday of Ferragosto on Saturday night, thieves broke into the regional museum, also known as the Mume. They left with three of the five surviving panels of Antonello da Messina's San Gregorio Polyptych, a 15th century altarpiece, as well as a small double-sided devotional painting showing the Virgin and Child on one side and Christ on the other. The alarm went off and surveillance cameras were recording, but the thieves escaped before police arrived. Two other panels from the altarpiece were found abandoned outside the museum. This is a great loss for Messina, going far beyond the value of the paintings. Antonello was born here around 1430 and became one of the most important painters of the early Renaissance, combining Italian and Flemish influences. The polyptych is especially symbolic for Messina as it survived the devastating 1908 earthquake, which destroyed much of the city, and was the only work by Antonello to have never left his hometown. Vincenzo Caruso is Messina's counselor for culture.
1: Messina without Antonello is a city truly devoid of identity. These are the kind of events that seem impossible, the sort of thing one usually sees in movies. What is surprising is that these are not canvases, but panel paintings. Moving panels over a metre tall out of the museum was no easy feat, suggesting the theft was meticulously planned and executed.
0: Prosecutors have opened an investigation, with police looking into whether the paintings were stolen for the illicit art market. Art theft expert Anthony Amore says that if the robbery was commissioned, it's unlikely to have been by a wealthy collector wanting the works for themselves.
3: If it's stolen to order, it's more like some gang boss says, take these things, they can be valuable to us in terms of a get-out-of-jail-free card or used as collateral in the drug trade. That would be much more common than would be some billionaire who wants them for himself.
6: And that was art theft expert Anthony Amore, ending that report by Carla Conti. And we end the programme in the Scottish city of Glasgow. Bagpipes are most often associated with Scotland, but are thought to have ancient roots in the Middle East. Bagpipes are a simple instrument using animal skins and reed pipes, which caught on across Europe before Scotland then developed the more sophisticated Great Highland Bagpipe that we know today. This weekend, a pipe band from Canada won the World Pipe Band Championship in Glasgow. It's the first time that a band outside the UK has won in 16 years. There were contestants from Australia, France, and even Oman and Malaysia. The Victoria's team was the Simon Fraser University Pipe Band from Vancouver. Rebecca Kesby asked pipe major Alan Bevan how it felt to win.
4: It's still sinking in, to be honest. It's just a huge emotional roller coaster that we've been on the last couple of days. The standard, I don't think, has ever been higher. It's just really, really tight up at the top echelons of the grade.
25: And so can you explain for us what the judges are looking for in terms of what makes a really good pipe band?
4: I guess the overall thing is that they're looking for a band that sounds all like one instrument. Most of what the piping is playing is unison. So you've got, you know, anywhere from, say, 15 to maybe 21 or 22 pipers all trying to play and sound like one. And then the accompaniment and sort of enhancement from the drum corps is also judged. So there's two piping judges who look after the piping, there's a drumming judge, and then there's a fourth judge who judges the whole band as an ensemble and just is listening for how seamlessly everything's integrated.
25: Some people love the sound of the bagpipes. I'm one of them. Not everybody does love the sound of the bagpipes, though. We've had some discussions about it in the office today. How do you feel when you hear the pipes?
4: It's always grabbed me. I've always loved the sound of the bagpipes, and that's, I think, why my parents steered me towards a teacher. I was very fortunate. There was a really strong piping culture on the west coast of Canada. A lot of piping runs in families. We have a lot of family members represented in the band. My wife, Bonnie, she's been playing in the band longer than I have, and our two sons are playing with us yesterday and the day before.
6: Alan Bevan there talking about his winning team in this year's World Pipe Band Championship. And that's it from the newsroom.
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7: In 2008, we went to Kansas City, where it was ranked the worst place to ride a bike in the US.
8: Rolling out.
7: There was very little provision for cyclists. We were nearly run over. We got punches and narrowly avoided getting robbed.
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7: Despite this, 18 years later, we're going back to see how things have changed.
13: We've really seen this shift from cycling as just a pleasure or leisure to now being a legit mode of transportation.
26: While resources have been spent in our city, it hasn't been accessible for all of Kansas Cityans.
5: People fixing the world. The Kansas City Cycling Revolution. Tuesday at 7 and 14 GMT.
27: Are you paying attention to me? Are you trying to do something else at the same time? Are these questions distracting you from the thing that you were trying to do? And why is concentrating such hard work? Coming up on Crowd Science after the news, we'll be trying to distract a team of psychologists and neuroscientists with gossip about what we had for lunch, finding out why the brain is like a bike, and, most importantly, discovering how you can concentrate better on programmes exactly like this one.
6: BBC News with Janet Jalil. South Korea says joint military exercises with the United States have begun, hours after President Trump said he would substantially scale them back. He said his, quote, very good relationship with the North Korean leader Kim Jong-un was a factor in his decision. Mr. Trump described the drills as costly and hostile. Hamas has urged President Trump's Board of Peace to compel Israel to accept the U.S.-backed Gaza peace deal. The group issued the statement after its leader held rare talks with Mr. Trump's son-in-law, Jared Kushner, in Egypt. Zambia's government says the security forces have seized weapons and arrested 11 people involved in an alleged insurrection plot. A statement said the main opposition candidate in last Thursday's presidential election, Brian Mundubil, was found at the scene of the raid in Lusaka. Brazil's two presidential frontrunners have begun their election campaigns with rallies in front of thousands of supporters. President Lula's right-wing rival, Flavio Bolsonaro, kicked off his campaign on Rio's Copacabana beach by attacking the government's record on crime. Officials in the German town of Monschau have told some residents to leave as a huge fire burns in neighbouring Belgium. Aircraft are helping efforts to contain the wildfire, which is Belgium's biggest on record. In Spain, a soldier was killed while battling to save a 1,000-year-old monastery. In football, Cameroon have won the Women's Africa Cup of Nations for the first time. They thrashed Malawi 3-0 in the final in Morocco. And the British sprinter Amy Hunt has become the first athlete to win 4 gold medals at the European Athletics Championships. BBC News.
8: What's in the canteen today? Did I park my bike? I definitely locked my bike. Wait, no. Oh, what is it?
9: Right, concentrate, Alex. Just pay attention.
8: Is that my email?
9: Okay, got it. Hello.
8: That's it, Alex. Profound.
9: Hello and welcome to Crowd Science from the BBC World Service.
8: Profound.
9: This is the show that answers your science questions. And the fact that you're listening, maybe even concentrating, frankly, it's quite an honour. And you're going to be hearing why, because we're going to be exploring why paying attention can feel like hard work.
8: Just because you're not paying attention.
9: So don't get distracted, because I want to introduce you to the people who are going to be revealing the inner workings of your brain. From the Attention Lab at London's Royal Holloway University, we have psychology professor Polly Dalton.
11: Hi, Alex.
9: Polly, what is the thing that always distracts you?
11: Oh, I think I have to say, like so many people I talk to, my phone. That's something that I try and really work hard to manage to try and avoid those distractions, because it can be, yeah, such a big distraction.
9: Thank you, Polly. And joining us from Pompeu Fabra University in Barcelona, Spain, we have cognitive neuroscientist Professor Salvador Sotofraco.
12: Hi there, Alex.
9: Salvador, as I understand it, you research how sight, sound and touch are blended together by the brain. So when we go about our day-to-day, we see the world as one whole reality, not split up into different senses.
12: That's absolutely correct.
9: Now, this is radio, so whatever the truth may be, you have to say that hearing is the most important of those senses, okay?
12: Absolutely.
9: Thank you, Salvador. And also joining us from the University of Washington in the United States, we have psychologist Professor Sophie Liwa.
14: Hi, Alex. Thank you for having me.
9: Sophie, you've studied how being interrupted affects our ability to focus and perform, right?
14: Yes, that's correct. And in fact...
9: So if I interrupt you, it's purely in the name of scientific rigor. I only joke. Now, let's kick off with our first question sent in by you curious Crowd Science listeners.
15: Hi, my name is Elizabeth Devlin and I'm from Melbourne in Australia. I've noticed many times when people are focusing on a task, the tongue often hangs out the side of their mouths. Is there any connection between the tongue and concentration?
9: Sophie, now what do you think's going on?
14: So the tongue's moving a lot in the mouth, right? And so we try to actually control the mouth by limiting its movement to minimize some of the internal stimuli. We try to avoid the mouth touching the teeth, for example. So sticking out the tongue actually helps release self-control resources and cognitive resources so that we can better focus.
9: So your brain has a certain amount of attention resource there, and by dropping your tongue out, it's just saying, hey, here's some extra you can use elsewhere.
14: That's right. I often compare the brain to a pie, right? So if we use a part of that pie to control movement or other things, then that means we have fewer left to focus.
9: Now, we've also had another question on children sticking their tongues out. Family therapist David in Canada has said sometimes the children that he works with can go into a sort of hyper-focus.
16: I notice when children use scissors, when I ask them a question, they seem not to hear. Why would this be, and could there possibly be any evolutionary connection?
27: Polly, you've studied how we can be quite selective in what we hear. So what do you think could be going on here?
11: Yeah, this is really interesting example because I think it's the concentration aspect here that's important rather than the control of the mouth that we were talking about earlier. We only have a limited amount of ability to process information in the world around us. So in many situations, we do have to be really selective about what we're processing. And many researchers have found that if you're paying attention closely and really concentrating on one aspect of your environment, it can leave you open to missing even really quite detectable and surprising elements. So we had a nice example from our lab of a phenomenon we call inattentional deafness, where we played people a women's conversation at the same time as a men's conversation. So it was a really busy, difficult scene to listen to. We asked half our people to attend to men's voices, half our participants to attend to the women's voices. And then we had a man walking through the scene saying, "I'm a gorilla, I'm a gorilla," over and over again for 19 seconds he was audible for. And what we found was that the people who were attending to the women's conversations, the majority of them, around 70%, completely failed to notice that person walking through saying something really surprising and shocking that didn't fit in with the scene, "I'm a gorilla." And people in general are really shocked about this. When they hear our recording back and they hear that gorilla come through, they're often really surprised, often quite amused. It's quite funny to realise how much you can miss in the world around you.
27: See, I'm glad I wasn't put forward in your study because I love gossip. I can hear everything from anyone at the same time. My ears twinge whenever I'm on the tube. Moving on to driving. Now, as far as I'm aware, I don't stick my tongue out when I'm in my car unless, I don't know, I'm sticking my tongue out at someone else who's cut me off. And long story. But I do find driving rather tiring, and so does Ian in Sheffield here in the UK.
2: I was driving on the motorway on a rainy day, concentrating hard as the visibility was poor and there was spray everywhere. It felt like hard work. So it made me wonder, do we know how much, if any, extra energy the brain uses to concentrate on some tasks? Why is concentrating tiring?
27: Salvador, what does neuroscience say about this?
12: Okay. First, the brain is about 2% of the body mass, but it consumes 10 times more energy proportionally. So it consumes about 20% of the energy in the form of sugar, oxygen. This means that there is constant consumption of energy. It's like a refrigerator, if you want. But we have many millions of neurons in the brain. And when they enter into action, then there is even more energy spending. So concentrating is tiring in challenging tasks. If you're driving on the rain and it's dark and it's a road that you're not very familiar with, all these things will contribute to set in motion many of the brain systems that are necessary to succeed at this task. And so, for example, sharp visual attention, keeping close control of your motor system, and so on, so on. And so all these means that many of your brain networks or neurons need to be set into high energy consumption mode.
27: Now, you're probably not going to be surprised that when I'm driving, I love listening to the radio. But maybe I should try listening like Neville in Cape Town, South Africa.
17: I listen to a lot of podcasts, and usually when listening, I simultaneously play a game on my phone. Doing this seems to help me concentrate and stay focused on the podcast. Why might this be?
27: Sophie, what's going on there? Should we all be playing games like Neville while listening to this?
14: Well, the answer is it depends, right? So there's something interesting about multitasking. First, I'm going to say that we cannot multitask in the sense of we are not able, from the brain standpoint, to process multiple stimuli at the same time. So thinking about the game and the podcast, what the brain does is that it's going to switch back and forth between the game and the podcast. It's not really processing both at the same time. So if the game is rather simple, automatic, something that I've done for, you know, a long time, I'm very used to it, it does not really require a lot of cognitive resources, I might be able to listen to the podcast at the same time, because in a way, it's more of a physical rhythm and physical actions as opposed to me processing what's happening in the game. So enough of my cognitive resources might be left to process what's going on and what's talked about in the podcast. However, you know, as soon as the game becomes a little bit more cognitively demanding, what will happen is the person will not notice that they're actually missing chunks of a podcast.
27: Polly.
11: Yeah, I agree with all of that. I was just going to add that I think there's an interesting concept around understimulation as well, so that sometimes if we're doing a task that's quite simple and that may not be using up all of our capacity, that can actually be a problem in itself, that understimulation. That can cause us to become a bit more distractible. And so I think it is quite common for people to, if you think about things like doodling in lectures, or a lot of people find it very useful to have a fidget toy or something. And I think that what might be happening there is that people are, in some cases where there's a risk of perhaps being a bit understimulated, adding a little bit of that gentle and quite flexible task demand might actually help people to focus. It might be one of the reasons why a lot of people like working in cafes, for example, just a slight extra bit of stimulation in the environment. But I think doodling and fidget toys, they're all under your own control. So when the podcast or the lecture gets a bit more demanding, you can just stop doodling and that doesn't matter. Whereas if the game is actually imposing demands of itself, then I agree that risks drawing you away from the podcast.
27: Now, on that, Crowd Science listener Ravi in Ohio in the United States says he listens to podcasts while he's walking and he's worried that it might mean that he's not taking it all in.
1: I have noticed that I often struggle to recall the key details of the show I hear. This made me wonder, I'm missing out on the important information due to multitasking.
27: Salvador, what do you think?
12: What I would say is walking by itself is not a very challenging task, and my hunch is that it actually gets you active, it prevents you from falling into mind-wandering mode and then missing out on the podcast.
27: So essentially, doing a task that you don't require focus on, that doesn't use up the same sort of mental energy, that processing energy that requires you to divert resources from other things. So off the back of that then, what can someone like me do to ensure that when I'm listening to podcasts, I can keep completely focused? What should I do? Polly?
11: I think it's interesting. There are probably differences between people, and that's also what the science would say, is that there are individual differences at play here in terms of the way that people might find it easy to process information, might prefer to process information, and the different tasks that they may like to combine. So I would say try out some different things and see what works for you.
27: So sort of I'm imagining there's this sweet spot, overstimulation, understimulation, and then this moment where you can divert all the resources you need exactly as you need it, divvy it up as required.
11: Yeah, I think that's probably it, and that's going to change according to whether you're tired or whether you're hungry, you know, as well as between people. So it might need to be something that's flexible that you can adjust according to your particular state at that moment.
27: Well, I hope some of what you've been hearing has been processed, because we're going to be playing a game to test your concentration next. You're listening to Crowd Science from the BBC World Service, the show that takes your attention and hopefully does something good with it. I'm Alex Lathbridge, and with me here are
11: Professor Polly Dalton. I run the Attention Lab at Royal Holloway, University of London.
12: Salvador Soto Faraco. I work at the University Pompeu Fabra, and we basically like to study how different senses are put together.
14: I'm Sophie Leroy, and I'm a professor at the University of Washington. I study attention, in particular, the difficulty of switching attention.
27: Amazing. Now, let's have a quick question before we test each of you.
18: Hi there, my name is Deborah Batsoffen and I'm from Johannesburg, South Africa. My question for Crowd Science is, I just bought a new car and when I reverse, it automatically turns the radio off. Why do we have to turn sound off to concentrate on something such as reversing a car?
27: My favourite question so far, because it's something that I deal with a lot. Sophie, what are your thoughts?
14: It goes back to this idea of if I really want to be hyper-focused, hyper-vigilant, if I have too many stimuli around me, it's going to be really, really difficult to block them off so that I can be focused or even hyper-focused. So the music, if it's too loud, might create an interference and pull attention away from me focusing on the task at hand. When one is reversing, that is a cognitively more difficult task to execute. And so we need to help the attention, the brain, really focusing on what matters the most and reduce the stimuli that might pull the attention away. Something that listeners might also relate to is when we really need to pay attention to the road. Sometimes we actually don't pay attention to what the passengers are telling us. It's the same mechanism where we're like, okay, there's suddenly a situation where like we go into hypervigilance, we pay attention, we're not hearing what they're telling us. And then after the event, we're like, oh, by the way, what did you say? Right? That's the same kind of mechanism. And so the car does that automatically for safety. Let's reduce the stimuli around you so that you can really be focused.
0: You see, I completely understand that from a less sort of scientific perspective. You know, I'm in my car and I'm going, everyone shush, shush, shush. I'm trying to parallel park. Everyone shush, Polly.
11: Yeah, I really like this question as well. I really relate. And having also fairly recently got a new car, I was really tickled when I noticed that it was doing that, because I think it was doing, as we've heard, what the brain...

0: the vision, but in the case of the eyes, we can just close them. In the case of the ears, we can't.
1: It's really nice you mentioned that, Salvador, but that's another area where, you know, if you reduce visual demand, you might boost up sensations in all different modalities. It might be why we close our eyes also when smelling a lovely rose or something like that.
2: Now, listeners, you can play along with this one at home. You are about to hear a sequence of numbers. We're all going to count how many times we hear the number seven. No writing it down, no using your fingers, you've just got to use your mental tally. You ready?
3: 8 2 7 4 1 7 7 9 3 7 5 6 7 2 7 8 7 1 4 7 3 7.
1: Wow.
2: I've completely failed because...
1: You're distracted.
2: Completely distracted. So I'm going to start with you, Polly. How many sevens did you count?
1: I got 9.
2: Salvador.
0: Yeah, I got 9 too.
2: Sophie.
4: I got 10.
2: Ooh. Let's try the exact same task again. But this time, we'll have some fairly loud music playing in the background. Same as before, count the number of sevens you hear.
3: 1 7 9 2 5 7 3 8 6 7 2 4 9 1 7 5 3 8 7.
2: I'm going to ask how all of you did first. Sophie.
4: That was hard. So I got 5.
2: Salvador.
0: 4.5.
1: I just want to note that I was distracted by the dancing in the studio as well. But I got 5.
2: All right, so one final round. Same challenge. Count the number of sevens, but this time you'll hear voices underneath. So ignore the speech if you can and focus only on the numbers.
3: 3, 7, 1.
5: I was thinking a sandwich,
3: 8,
5: but I'm not sure.
3: 7,
5: what about you?
3: 4.
6: I just don't know if I can
3: 7,
6: eat another sandwich. I might
3: 2,
6: get some noodles.
5: Oh, 9, those are good. They also
3: 7,
5: have good soup in the canteen.
3: 5.
6: Oh, okay.
3: 3,
6: yeah. So I'm just
3: 7,
6: not carrot and coriander.
3: 8.
5: I love that one.
3: 1.
1: No, but seriously,
3: 7,
1: I love that one.
3: 4.
1: That's what I have
3: 6,
1: today.
3: 7, 2.
2: Sophie, how did you do?
4: That was hard again, but I got 7.
2: 7 sevens, Polly.
1: 8.
2: Ooh, Salvador.
0: I got 6.
2: So, let's see. How well did we do? Now, let's go from start to finish. In the first round, the number of sevens was 9.
4: I think well, I got 10, so I created a new 7.
2: Okay. For the second round, the number of sevens was 5.
1: I think we got that, didn't
2: yeah.
1: we?
2: Well, Salvador had 4.5.
0: Yeah, almost there.
2: And in the third round, there were, in fact, 7 sevens.
1: I got an extra.
2: Mm. Why do you think that happened?
1: I guess maybe there was a word in the other speech that could have sounded like a 7. That might be it. It might also just be that I had lost count. It was a really demanding task to keep track of the count, especially because you said we weren't allowed to, you know, use our fingers or anything like that. So I think I could just have got lost with where I was. Any number of reasons.
2: Okay. So time for another question now. Have you ever heard the expression that we shift into gear to do something? Torin in Minnesota in the USA wants to know if there's any truth in that.
7: My question for crowd science is, do human brains change processing speeds at different times, kind of like shifting gears on a bike? Thank you.
2: Sophie, what do you think?
4: Well, you know, I think we mentioned even earlier that at different points in time, we might not have the same cognitive energy, right? And so sometimes we're really well rested and we are really into what we're doing. And so our ability to process better, faster, that's enhanced. And at other times, we might be depleted. We may have actually used our cognitive resources a lot during the day and our brain is just slowing down and it's just having a harder time, even on somewhat simpler tasks. So absolutely, there's a natural rhythm too. Some people concentrate better in the morning, some it's better at night. So there are natural rhythms around our ability to focus.
2: Salvador.
0: Yeah, actually, going back to something that Polly said before, and I think Sophie.

mention as well, right now we not only have, as we have said several times, limited resources, but also these resources seem to vary in

right. Praise God one more time. To God alone be every praise and glory and adoration. Wherever you are joining us, all praise to the Lord. I am excited to find myself in a new day. I have come to understand by the books that it takes God, it takes the grace of God to find yourself among the living. And so the Lord had been gracious unto us again. What else? Narekelemo. What shall I render unto Jehovah, for he has done so very much for me. He has done so much for me. My mind cannot comprehend. My mouth cannot testify. But this morning I have praise in my mouth. This morning I have thanks in my mouth. This morning I have worship in my mouth. The Lord had been gracious. The Lord had been kind. The Lord had been merciful. And guess what? His mercies, his compassion, they are new every morning. They are new every morning. His faithfulness is so great, and they are new every morning. I am alive today and well today. And I thank God especially for you, because you are also alive and well today. Can we all bless the name of the Lord? Can we all come before the King of Kings and the Lord of Lords? Let's gather together right here. Let's gather together right here. Blessed be the name of the Lord. See, I was hoping that today we would, you know, do on this the platform that we did last Tuesday. Somehow, technician is not, you know, on duty, or producer is not on duty. So we have to actually get back here for this Monday. I'm trusting the Lord that God will, in next week, Monday, Tuesday, we're going to be on my personal page. We're not going to be on my personal page. It will be shared on my personal page later on, but it's going to be on the Joy FM Facebook page and, of course, on my YouTube page and YouTube channel as well. But to God be the glory. Hey, we are here. The most important thing is that we can connect. So we're here on my personal Facebook page. Connect with me this morning and bring somebody over. How do we do it? You hit the love or like button, you write thank you, Father, and you share the page immediately. Then you can be a blessing to somebody this morning. I know that God is about to do a new thing in our lives. Do you know what I hear? I hear divine empowerment and introduction. My God, I hear divine empowerment and introduction. We're going to pray along these lines. Divine empowerment and introduction. Divine empowerment and introduction. See, today is the 17th day, right? Today is the 17th day of August. Yeah, just want to be sure. Praise the Lord. Great. Today is the 17th day of the month of August in the year 2026. Am I in a hurry to enter 2027? Blessed be the name of the Lord. Hallelujah. It is bright ahead. It is bright going forward. It is beautiful going forward. It's amazing going forward. I said it's amazing going forward. It is beautiful going forward. It is so bright going forward. I don't know how much you have had to endure over time. I don't know how much you have had to go through over time. In fact, and I thank God, because see, some of us, even the things we claim we are going through, they are, you know, as they said, light afflictions. You know, light afflictions. But I bless God, because hey, your best is yet to come. Your best is yet to be experienced. Can I prophesy to you as a child of God? I say your best is yet to be experienced. When the Lord says that I will divinely establish you, empower you, and introduce you,
My God. Thank you, Father. Let's gather together very quickly. The Lord bless you, Augustina Sherry McBlues. God bless you, Ernestina Sapon. God bless you, Paulina Ejimafu. God bless you, Dorothy Hasaram. The Lord bless you. Who else did I see? Irene, the Lord bless you. Please, let's get together right now. Let's bring brothers and sisters on board. Not many would know that we're here, because I promised the last time we're going to do it on the Joy FM Facebook page. So tag friend, tag brothers and sisters along very quickly, so we can get this over and done. Our time is fast spent trying to work on these things. But I thank God for your life. Amen. Thank you, Father. Thank you, Father. As soon as you get here, hit the love or like button, write thank you, Father, and share the page immediately. Then somebody else can be a blessing. God bless you, Kafui. God bless you, Naifua. God bless you, Grandma Irene. God bless you, Mama Hazel. The Lord bless you, Joseph Achiba. The Lord bless you, Anthony. The Lord bless you, Judia. Judah, the Lord bless you. The Lord bless you, Christiana. The Lord bless you. Where's Abner Friye? Bring it to me this morning. The Lord bless you. Solace, the Lord bless you. Regina, the Lord bless you. Elizabeth, the Lord bless you. It is great, wonderful to have you. As soon as you get here, please write thank you, Father. Write thank you, Father. As soon as you get here, write thank you, Father. Very, very important for me. As soon as you get here, just write thank you, Father. First, hit the love or like button. Write thank you, Father. And then share the page. We're live on the radio, Joy 99.7. And we're live on my personal Facebook page, Rev Mike Niabose on Facebook. Kafui, the Lord bless you. Prosper Nagadu, the Lord bless you. Yeah, Augustina Akusia Sesi, the Lord bless you. Oh, Father, we give you praise.

blessed morning to you. The same yesterday, the same today, the same forever. Oh, thank you, Father. Psalm 138. Psalm 138, one of my favorite psalms in the Bible. Psalm 138. I will praise thee with my whole heart. Before the gods will I sing praises unto thee. I will worship towards thy holy temple and praise thy name for thy loving kindness and for thy truth. For thou hast magnified thy word above thy name. In the day when I cried, thou answered me and strengthened me with the strength of my soul. All the kings of the earth shall praise thee, O Lord, when they hear the words of thy mouth. Yea, they shall sing in the ways of the Lord. For great is the glory of the Lord. Though the Lord be high, yet hath he respect unto the lowly. But the proud he knoweth from afar. Though I walk in the midst of trouble, thou will revive me. I love this. Thou will revive me. You know, though I walk in the midst of trouble, thou will revive me. Oh, I love this. I love this. Thou shalt stretch forth thine hand against the wrath of mine enemies, and thy right hand shall save me. The Lord will perfect that which concerneth me. Thy mercy, O Lord, endureth forever. Forsake not the works of thine hand, O Lord. One of my favorite psalms in Psalm 38. This morning, wherever you are, Psalm 138. We want to come before the Lord. I will praise it. It's a decision to praise the Lord with the whole of your heart. It's a decision. It's a decision. Can we make that decision this morning? Can we make that decision this morning? And say, Lord, this morning, accept our praise. Accept our adoration. Accept our worship. Our worship is unto your holy temple. We bow our heads and we bow our hearts before you and give you the glory you deserve. Come on, somebody, let your voice be heard. Even in the heavens, let your voice be heard. Let the Lord be glorified. Let the Lord be glorified in the name of the Lord Jesus. Is there a believer thanking God? A believer praising the name of the Lord? Is there a believer honoring the King of Kings and the Lord of Lords? Ma kadu shabariha. We glorify your name forever, my Lord, for the life of God of your children here gathered. Every one of God, every single one of them, I am thanking you for Prosper Dagadu's life. I bless your name for Abner's life. I am honoring you, O God, for Abner's life. Thank you again, O God, even for Prosper Apaku's life, Apalu's life. I bless your name for Kafu Celestine, for Lo Debashkari Adaha. We praise your holy name. We magnify you, for you have done much more for us than we can ever imagine, than we can ever ask. To you alone be every praise. To you alone be every glory. Blessed be your name, mighty God. Blessed be your name, eternal God of glory. We are honored.

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Oh, thank you, Lord.

Thank you, Father. Charlie, I bless God. Listen, have you shared the page yet? Wonderful. As soon as you get here, you hit the love or like button. Right, thank you, Father, and share the page. Today I hear divine empowerment and introduction. Somebody say divine empowerment and introduction. Divine empowerment and introduction. Divine empowerment and introduction. Lahakatoria Dalabasha. Divine empowerment and introduction. Let the Lord empower somebody beyond your wildest dream. May the Lord empower somebody beyond your wildest dream. Whatever you hope to achieve, whatever you hope ever to be in life, may the Lord empower you beyond that. In the mighty name of the Lord Jesus Christ, I say, let my God empower somebody and introduce you. Hey, Karaya, I am trusting the Lord that this week, people of heavenly power shall storm the streets, shall storm the offices, shall storm our workplaces, shall storm the classrooms in the name of the Lord Jesus Christ. People of heavenly power, divine empowerment in the mighty name of the Lord Jesus Christ. Kadabashari Adala Messiah. Divine empowerment and introduction. My God, I can't wait for the Lord to empower you beyond that which you have been able to do before in your life. There are empowerment, different ways of empowerment. My God, thank you, Halisali Bokari Adaha. Divine empowerment and introduction. Lord, help me. See, first things first, okay. I need for us to pray a prayer. Deuteronomy 8 and the verse 18. Libadoshkari adala masande bayalaka ruatala mashima delia.

Amloka Bo Sharamalebe and Namasmaka.

0: Deuteronomy chapter 8 and verse 18. There are a couple of scriptures I'm going to line up here because of the line of prayer I want us to pray this morning, okay? As led by the Holy Ghost, led me to a couple of scriptures. I wrote them down. Deuteronomy 8 and the verse 18. It says, but thou shalt remember the Lord thy God. Very important. But thou shalt remember the Lord thy God. But thou shalt remember the Lord thy God. For it is he that giveth thee power to get wealth. But thou shalt remember the Lord thy God, for it is he that giveth thee power to get wealth, that he may establish his covenant which he swore unto thy fathers, as it is this day. As it is this day. As it is this day. You shall remember. See, remembrance begets gratitude. Remembrance, it begets gratitude. But if you like, forgetfulness would breed contempt and would also breed ungratefulness. You have to remember. You have to remember. Hosea chapter 2 and the verse 8. Hosea chapter 2 and the verse 8. There's another scripture. Body, body. There is no like you. Oh, Lord God. Hosea. They are the ignorance of men. You are the only God. Hosea chapter 2 and the verse 8. He said, for she did not know that I gave her corn and wine and oil and multiplied her silver and gold, which they had prepared for Baal. For she did not know that I gave her corn and wine and oil and multiplied her silver and gold, which they had prepared for Baal. When we forget, we get derailed. When we forget, that is why I'm saying that. Say, you're going to pray a prayer. You have to receive grace to remember and acknowledge God for all that he has done and all that he's doing. See, we're going to pray this prayer right now. Had to, yeah, say, for she did not know that I gave her corn and oil and wine and multiplied her silver and gold, which they have prepared. The gold, the silver, the oil, the wine, the corn that God gave to some. They have prepared it and then served it to Baal. And it's because men forget. And when you forget, you don't acknowledge. When you don't acknowledge, you become ungrateful, become contempt. I'm gonna read one more scripture. Wanna pray that we would never ever forget, that we'll remember and acknowledge all that the Lord has done and all that is doing in our lives. You know, sometimes, let me tell you something. Sometimes it is enough for you to remember what the Lord has done You know, it is enough, because that actually comes to give you a certain assurance. Se waye bi da entino obesanya fere ayeden ayibio. He had done some before and he can do it again. He has done some before and he will do it again. But sometimes our judgment is so crowded. Sometimes our minds are so crowded with what he has not yet done. And it is so difficult for us to actually even trust him again and so on. We will be praying, but we are not trusting. We're praying, but we are also looking to elsewhere. Where is Emua going to come from? I'm going to read one more text very quickly. You know, let me just read Psalm 50 and verse 22. Psalm 50 and the verse 22. Psalm 50 verse 22. Thank you, Holy Spirit. Okay, good. This is my new Bible, dear. Psalm 50, verse 22. It says, now consider this, that ye forget God.
1: Not just your head, but your heart.
0: Lest I tear you in pieces. And there be none to deliver you. Hey. Now consider this, that ye forget God, lest I tear you into pieces, that there be none to deliver you. Can we pray a prayer? Tell the Lord, my Father, this morning, I receive grace to remember and acknowledge all that you have done in my life. All that you have done and you are doing in my life. To remember and to acknowledge all that you have done and you are doing in my life. Is it not scary? Psalm 15 and verse 22. It's very scary. Now consider this, ye that forget God, lest I tear you into pieces. Hey, somebody say, I shall not forget. I shall not forget. May I never forget you. May I never forget. I receive grace to remember and to acknowledge. I receive grace to remember and to acknowledge. Acknowledge all that you have done and all that you are doing for my life. All that you have done and all that you are doing.

me. I recognize, Lord and my God. 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Can somebody lift your voice and begin to pray this prayer with me right now? Because I know that many of us, along the line, we tend to forget. Along the line, things that we are supposed to keep in mind actually elude us. And God is saying, well is my thanks, where is my praise, where are

Kabariha. Come on, lift your voice and begin to pray the prayer now. Come on, lift your voice. Ila Mushanda Balia Karabaha. Come on, lift your voice. Dalibene Mashandaya. I receive grace, my Lord.

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You are the one that gives us the power even to get wealth.

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1: This is only moment.
0: Give me 1 second. Thank you, Holy Spirit. You know something? Once upon a time, the Bible says that the whole of Israel were running away from the giant Goliath, right? They were running away from the giant Goliath. And David came. And David said, I'm able to take down this Goliath. I shall bring down this Goliath. And you know what he had? You know his trump card? You know his weapon? His weapon was what the Lord did for him. I say his weapon was not a slingshot. His weapon was not what he was holding there, the stick he was holding and the slingshot. No. His weapon was what the Lord had done previously.
1: He gave me Isaiah 40 verse.
0: I'm going to read.
1: Glory shall be revealed and all flesh will see it together. When the glory comes, there will be no words to say.
0: Thank you, Holy Spirit. First Samuel.
1: When comes, there will be no words to say.
0: Oh, Jesus, help me.
1: The second.
0: And David said, I'm reading from the verse 32. And David said to Saul, let no man's heart be found. Lest no man's heart fail. Thy servant will go and fight this Philistine. And Saul said to him, thou art not able. You are not able to go against this Philistine to fight with him. And to go against this Philistine to fight with him. For he is a man of war from his youth. And David said unto Saul, I love this. And David said unto Saul, thy servant kept his father's sheep. And there came a lion and a bear, and took a lamb, out of the flock,

went after him and smote him and delivered it out of his mouth. And when he arose against me, I caught him by his beard and smote him and slew him. Thy servant slew both the lion and the bear. And this uncircumcised Philistine shall be as one of them, seeing that he had defied the armies of the living God. And David said, moreover, the Lord that delivered me. The Lord that delivered me. And Moses said, moreover, the Lord that delivered me out of the paw of the lion and out of the paw of the bear, he will deliver me out of the hands of this Philistine. And so said unto David, go, and the Lord be with you. Hear me, child of God. See, when we remember what the Lord has done, when we remember what the Lord has done, the next battle is as good as won. That's why this prayer is very important. Say the moment we remember what the Lord has done, which we try the picture. Trying to picture what the Lord did. What the Lord, see, do you know the reason why I am so bold? You know why? Because I've come face to face with death. Not once, not twice, several times over. And the Lord God, my father, he just rescued me. And today, if I'm still among the living, I know that he, the Lord, who did it some time ago. In fact, he did it when I didn't even know him that much. Is somebody hearing? Is somebody following? When I didn't even know him that much, he actually did it. Mahabakari and the half. He actually, take 5 minutes, say to the Lord, may I never forget what you have done and what you are doing in my life. Take 5 minutes. Go ahead. Take 5 minutes. Say, oh Lord, may I never forget that which you have done and that which you are doing. May I never forget. It is only those who don't forget who receive the power to get wealth. It is only those who don't forget who go on to win even bigger battles. It is only those who don't forget. It is only those who don't forget who go on to win even bigger battles. In the past, David won against lions and bears. Those were animals. But he went on because he held on to that which the Lord has done. He never forgot. And the Bible said that he brought down a Goliath. Women began to sing a song. They say Saul has killed 1,000, but David has killed 10,000. My God, I see men singing a song about you in the mighty name of the Lord Jesus Christ. I said, I hear men singing. I hear women singing, even your own.

mighty name of the Lord Jesus. Oh, thank you, Father. My God. See, in the case of David, I said, when he recognized, when he remembered, it became his mighty weapon to bring him the next victory. In the name of the Lord Jesus, may the things you remember that the Lord delivered in your hands become your next weapon to win even greater battles. In the mighty name of the Lord Jesus Christ, I say, may the things you remember, may the very things you remember that the Lord did in your life become your weapon to win you the next big battles. In the mighty name of the Lord Jesus Christ, somebody's winning greater battles. I say, somebody's winning greater battles in the mighty name of the Lord Jesus Christ. See, before we began the prayer, somebody's eyes were filled with tears. Somebody's eyes were filled with tears, like you are, before we began the prayer, your eyes were filled with tears. I saw myself writing, dry your tears, dry your tears. The prayer we just prayed is the drying of the tears. Because see, the tears were blurring your vision, you know, about the next victory God will give you. God has given you. The tears, they were blurring your vision to see the next victory God has given you. But right now, the prayer you have just prayed, it has dried the tears. Now there is a smile on your face because you see victory coming. I say you see victory coming. So I can see that smile on your face because you see victory coming. This victory is bigger than what you've expected. In the mighty name of the Lord Jesus Christ, I said, just as David went on to win even a bigger battle, so shall you go on to win even a bigger battle. In the mighty name of the Lord Jesus Christ, that which you remember had become a weapon in your hands to win the next victory. In the name of the Lord Jesus Christ, to win the next battle, to win the next bigger battle, even in Jesus' mighty name. Somebody shout a big amen. Thank you, Father. Let's go on. There are many more prayer points on my heart this morning. We're going to pray again and tell the Lord, empower me. Don't forget, we are praying divine empowerment and introduction. Divine empowerment and introduction. We're going to pray the Lord, empower me to stand strong through whatever I cannot change. This is very, very crucial for me. This is very, very crucial for me. We're going to pray. Write the prayer line down for me. Write the prayer. Empower me, O Lord, to stand strong through whatever I cannot change. This week, there is going to be divine introduction. But before you are divinely introduced, you must be divinely empowered to accomplish whatever it is that you are going to do. Is somebody hearing what I'm saying at all? This waiting period is for empowerment. This moment of prayer is for empowerment. We don't owe any... Psalm 30. Psalm 30 and verse 5. Go with me very quickly. Psalm 30.

Psalm 30 and the verse 5. He said, for his anger endureth but a moment, in his favor is life. And he said, weeping may endure for a night. For his anger endureth but for a moment, in his favor is life. Weeping may endure for a night, but joy cometh in the morning. See, there are some things, you don't have to run away from them. You have to stand through them. You have to stand chest out. Just don't fall. Just don't grow weary. The Bible tells me about, see, in due season you shall reap if you don't faint. Do not be weary in well-doing. You are doing well. Oh, somebody say, I'm doing well. I can't hear you. Somebody say, I'm doing well. Somebody say, I am doing well. Oh, I can't hear you. Let a believer declare, I am doing well. Let a believer declare, I am doing well. I am doing well. No, tell yourself, I am doing well. Indeed. Indeed. Say, I am doing well. No, I am doing well. I am doing well. No, I am doing well. I refuse to allow anything, circumstances, to dictate to me that I am not doing well. I am doing well. It may not look like it, but I am doing well.

0: place of prayer? No, it's a well-doing. Somebody declare, I am doing well. I am doing well. Kadima lehadala mashanda basa. Libakoria bile mashanda rabaza. Let me just indicate that we don't owe any copyright to the songs at the background. It belongs to Dunsin Oyekan. Just so we know, it's for promotional purposes. Weeping may endure for a night, but joy comes in the morning. I am doing well. I am doing well. Can somebody make that declaration one more time? Say, I am doing well. I am doing well. I am doing well. Me ya die. Mimbon himodeng. Mimbon modeng. Mimbon himodeng. I am doing well. Mahabaka. Libadosh kariya dalamasanda bashaya. Thank you, Holy Spirit. We're going to pray. There are some things we have to stand through it. We have to stand strong through it. And that is what we are coming to the Lord for. One more scripture very quickly. Esther chapter 6 and the verse 2 and 3. Esther chapter 6. Esther chapter 6. The book of Esther.
1: One more time, help me.
0: Chapter 6. Verse 2 and 3. Now it says, and it was found written that Mordecai had told of Bigthana and Teresh, two of the king's chamberlains, that the keepers of the door who sought to lay hand on King Ahasuerus. And the king said, what honor and dignity had been done to Mordecai for this? And then said the king's servants that ministered unto him, there is nothing done for him. Oh, Lord. You know, the Bible says that after Mordecai had done this good thing, he went back to the gate man job. He went back to the gate man job. And he stood there and he kept opening the door for people. He had to stand strong over there. Haman's threats. You know, amidst Haman's threats and amidst Haman's, you know, he's breathing hell and brimstone upon him and looking down and disrespect and everything, he's too strong. He's too strong. Somebody is being empowered. I don't know what the current present situation is, but somebody is receiving empowerment in the name of the Lord Jesus Christ. Let me add one more scripture in the book of Daniel chapter 6 and verse 16 and 17. Daniel 6. Daniel 6, 16 and 17. It said, then the king commanded that they brought Daniel and cast him into the den of lions. Now the king spake and said unto Daniel, thy God whom thou servest continually, he will deliver you. Hey! This is a pagan king, oh. A pagan king was encouraging Daniel and saying, it says, now the king spake unto Daniel and said, thy God whom thou servest continually, he will deliver you. And a stone was brought and laid upon the mouth of the den of lions. And the king sealed it with his own signet and with the signet of his lords, and that the purpose might not be changed concerning Daniel. That the purpose might not be changed concerning Daniel. There are some situations that we cannot change. There are some circumstances that we cannot change. We just have to stand strong through it. And then in the end, God shall be glorified. Like I said, weeping may endure for a night, but joy comes in the morning. Somebody will stand through the night. Somebody, you are standing through the night. Imakabadia bilibashanda baya. The night amokabadia laha. The night shall not floor you. I said the night you shall not floor you. The night you are passing through shall not floor you. In the name of the Lord Jesus Christ, you are lifting your voice right now. Say, my Lord, this morning I submit myself before you. Empower me, O God, to stand strong through whatever I cannot change. In the mighty name of the Lord Jesus, empower me, O Lord, to stand strong through whatever I cannot change. Through what

In the name of the Lord Jesus. You are the only. Thank you, Father. Thank you, Father. Thank you, Father. Charlie, once upon a time, Jesus Christ himself, the reason this prayer is very, very crucial and important for me is that once upon a time, Jesus Christ himself, who was supposed to be, you know, in fact, permit me to say that Jesus Christ is supposed to be like superhuman. Why? But the Bible says that he was a man, you know, like passions and everything. He felt what we felt and all that. But I'm thinking that he was supposed to be like a superhuman. But the Bible says that when it got to a time, when what he has to face actually came to a head, when he knew what he was going to go through, but when it came to the head, when it came so close, the Bible said that his soul was sorrowful unto death. His soul was sorrowful unto death. And then he began to pray a prayer. He said, Lord, Charlie, if it's possible, Padia. If it's possible, Padia. Let this cup pass over me. Charlie, God, if it's possible, Padia, let this cup pass over me, that I don't have to go through it. But the Bible said the more he prayed that prayer, the more God was quiet. Because by this time he had become a man. He had become a human being. And he was also carrying the sins of the world upon him. And so God, the Lord looked away. My friend, you can't do that. Some of us, what you are having to go through is a little sacrifice you have to make for the sake of your children, for the sake of your children's children. Some of us say, then it's a little sacrifice you have to do for people who are connected to you somehow. It's a little sacrifice you have to do for that business to be established forever, for that business to begin to employ thousands of people. It's a little, I'm telling you, so about the things that you have to go through. It's a little sacrifice you have to make. See, in the case of Mordecai, it was a little sacrifice he has to make. Just continue sitting at the gate small. Just continue sitting at the gate. When the time came, my God, when the time came, the gate man entered the palace. See, there are people who are about to stand some things. I'm always mad about Joseph. Joseph didn't sin. Oh, Joseph actually ran away from sin. The woman told him, Charlie, nobody will say it. Between me and you, nobody will say it. So let's just do it. And Joseph said, I cannot sin. I cannot do this grievous sin against God and against you, against my master. I can't do it. And because of that, he entered a prison. But it was a little sacrifice he has to make for the entire regions, in fact, for Egypt and the entire regions that were surrounding Egypt, including his own people. May this light affliction that you have had to taste, may it produce even the great glory of God in your life, in the mighty name of the Lord Jesus Christ. I said, may this light affliction that you have had to go through,

glory in the mighty name of the Lord Jesus. Let it give birth to greater glory in the name of Jesus. Let it give birth to greater glory in the mighty name of the Lord Jesus. There are some of us here. You are biting the bullet. I know you. You are biting the bullet. It's been tough here and there. You are hitting your head here, hitting your head here, hitting your head here. But I came to tell you this morning. Hear me as I hear the Lord. Joy comes in the morning. Adabaha. I don't know who I'm just prophesying to. I said, some of you are here. You are biting the bullet. Hear me as I hear the Lord. Joy comes in the morning. Your dawn is above. Your dawn is approaching. Your dawn is approaching. And joy comes in the morning. I said your dawn is approaching. And joy comes in the morning. In the mighty name of the Lord Jesus Christ. You shall not fall in the darkness. You shall not cower in the darkness. You shall not be coward in the darkness. You shall not be cold in the darkness. In the mighty name of the Lord Jesus Christ. You shall not be put to shame in the darkness. In the mighty name of the Lord Jesus Christ, this is ending in praise. I said, this is ending in praise. Where are the believers in the house? This is ending in praise. In the mighty name of the Lord Jesus Christ, it is ending in praise this week.

the mighty name of the Lord Jesus Christ. I thank God. I thank God. No, I am not done. I'm not done. I want us to pray a prayer. I want us to pray a prayer. Remember, I said that this week it is divine empowerment and introduction. But there are some things we need to be empowered first so that we don't disgrace our God. When Joseph was empowered, he stood through and God was glorified. Is somebody hearing what I'm saying at all? When Daniel was empowered, he stood through even the lions. The same lions that lost appetite before Daniel. The Bible said that they gained mastery over the bones of the enemies of Daniel. Everybody who is involved in pushing you down the line of destruction, anybody who is involved, after that you have come out, it will be their turn to enter there. Maybe I have said my own. Maybe I have said my own. I said anybody who had been involved in the orchestration of your in the orchestration of your

it will be their turn inside. Be they have said my oath. Child, this prayer is very important for me. I want to pray to God and say, Lord, empower me to excel in your assignment for me. See, listen. You have a divine mandate. You have a divine mandate wherever you find yourself. Let's not forget about this. We have a divine mandate. God's purpose is our divine mandate. That the assignment is given to you and I. Some of us, it is lost on us, even what we have to do. As we pray that prayer today, may the Lord bring it into your memory. May the Lord drop it in your spirit. Is somebody hearing me? Some of us, we are right now, we are even confused as to what do I have even to do? What do I have to do? What do I, in these circumstances, what is my assignment? What do I have to do? As we pray the prayer today, may the Lord drop it in your spirit. May it be known to you what to do and to excel in saying. And to excel in saying. In the name of the Lord Jesus Christ. John chapter 11 and the verse 41 to 44. John chapter 11 verse 41 to 44. John chapter 11 verse 41 to 44. This prayer for me is very, very personal. Are you here? This prayer we're about to pray is very, very personal. If there are somebody you care so much about, just bring them on board. Bring them on board. Tag them on the social media. Tag them. If there's somebody you so much care about, you actually want to pray for them, those of your family, your boy children, your girl children, tag them. Bring them on board right now to pray this prayer. This prayer is very, very personal. It's very, very, very personal. And I'm praying for only those whose names I see here upon the altar with me. Praying for only those. Bali Baroka Biashandaba. So it will be a confirmation. It will be an affirmation of what you also believe in. Praise the Lord. Very, very. John chapter 11 and the verse 41 to 44. Now, then they took away the stone from the place where the dead was laid. And Jesus lifted up his eyes and said, Father, I thank thee that thou hast heard me. And I knew that thou hearest me always. But because of the people which stand by, I said it, that they may believe that thou hast sent me. That they may believe that thou hast sent me. And when he had thus spoken, he cried with a loud voice, Lazarus, come forth. And he that was dead came forth, bound hand and foot, for with grave clothes, and his face was bound with a napkin. Jesus saith unto them, loose him and let him go. My God. See, this is excellence. Dead 4 days. But that was the assignment of God for him in the life of Lazarus and the life of the people who were there. He said, for the people who were there, people are watching, eyes are watching. May you excel. Adi Kadosh Kabaria. I said, eyes are watching. May you excel beyond their imagination. In the name of the Lord. Oh, where are the believers in the house? Where are the believers in the house? I said, may you excel. Aniha. Eyes are watching.
They are seeing whether you are going to fail. They are seeing whether you would not survive it. They are seeing whether it will be possible for you to even get a pass mark. May you excel in their eyes, in the mighty name of the Lord Jesus Christ. I say, may somebody excel before the Lord. You shall excel. You shall excel. You shall excel. Eyes are watching. I love it. Let me read the verse 43 again. No, 42. 42. It said, "And I knew that thou hearest me always, because of the people which stand by, I said it, that they may believe that thou hast sent me." My God. Eyes are watching you. May their jaws drop. I said, may their jaws drop in surprise, seeing how excellent you are, in the mighty name of the Lord Jesus. Let me add two more scriptures that we can pray. My time is really... Second Corinthians 4:7. Second Corinthians 4:7. Second Corinthians 4:7.

vessels, that the excellency of the power may be of God and not of us. Ah, somebody, as we are about to pray the prayer, I don't know, something is happening within my spirit for you. But we have this treasure in earthen vessels. There is this treasure the Lord deposits in us, earthen vessels, that the excellency of the power, when you see how excellent the power to execute is, you will know that this is God. And you'll be, this is God. With the enyamin sano, this one be God. This one be God. May they look at you and say that this is God. I say, may they look at you and say, this is God. This is nobody else but God. In the name of the Lord Jesus. In the name of the Lord Jesus. Ali. Add Proverbs chapter 12. Proverbs chapter 12. Proverbs chapter 12. Proverbs 12 and the verse 26. Add that scripture so we can pray very quickly. My time is up. I have to. There is a word in my spirit for you. Proverbs 12:26. It says, the righteous is more excellent than his neighbor. The righteous is more excellent than his neighbor. The righteous. Are there some righteous men and righteous women in the house? The righteous is more excellent than his neighbor. I don't care who you are. I shall excel above you in the name of the Lord Jesus. Somebody pray, my Father. Somebody pray, my Father. I pray in the name of the Lord Jesus. Empower me to excel in your assignment for my life. I

0: Lord. Thank you, Father. Thank you, Father. Thank you, Father.
1: It is you, Lord. It is you, Lord.
0: Thank you, Father. Thank you, Father. They shall see you and recognize you as the one sent by God. Men shall see you and easily recognize you as the one sent by God. As the one sent by God. I said, they shall see you today, this week. They shall see you and recognize that you are the sent one. Mahabakaria dele mashanda baha. That you are the sent one. Thank you, Holy Spirit. That you are the sent one. I have a word for somebody. The Lord said, I mentioned already, before we began the prayer, he said your eyes were filled. It's not because like you are crying like that, but your eyes, your heart were filled with tears. But whilst we're praying, the tears were drying. By the time we finished praying, that we remember and acknowledge what the Lord has done, the tears dried. I said, that's the last tears of sorrow you would ever carry. That's the last tears of sorrow you would ever carry. Thank you, Holy Spirit. He said, that's the last tears of sorrow you would ever carry. The next one is tears of joy. The next one is tears of joy. You know what I'm saying? Where your heart is overjoyed, and the next thing you see yourself is shedding tears. You're not shedding tears because you are sad again. You're not shedding tears because you are sorrowful again.
2: So you want it.
0: This time you are shedding tears because of overenjoyment, or you are overjoyed.
2: And all you need.
0: Praise God Almighty.
2: Master,
0: I love the sound of this. Thank you, Father. Can I prophesy over somebody's life right now? Thank you, Holy Spirit. The spirit of excellence upon you today.
2: Lift your hands. 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
0: The spirit of excellence. 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
0: The spirit of excellence. Kariyada. Here's somebody's word. It says, this week it is ending. The end is glorious. It said, this week the end is glorious. This for somebody, it's a person. It said, this week the end is glorious. The thing is ending in glory. It is ending in glory. Thank you, Holy Spirit. It said, this week the end is glorious. I'm not waiting for the week to end. Whatever it is that you are having to experience, the end has come and the end is glorious. The end, I say, whatever it is that the end has come and the end is glorious. The end has come and the end is glorious. In the name of the Lord Jesus.

0: Christ, the end has come, and it is glorious.
1: Waiting to hear the voice of my commander.
0: My God,
1: if you call my name,
0: the end has come, and it is glorious. The thing is clearer now. The end has come, and it is glorious. I don't know what you've been pursuing. I don't know what you've been chasing. I don't know what you've been expecting. I don't know if you're working on. You've been working on something, working on the thing, pushing for something for a long time. The Lord said, I should tell you, the end has come, and it is glorious. The end has come, and it is glorious. Thank you, Holy Spirit. I thank God that you know you came knowing very well that you are coming to have an encounter with God. And hear the word of the Lord as I hear him. The end has come and it is glorious.
1: Jesus is calling.
0: The end has come and it is glorious. Ma kadosh kabari adala basa. The end has come and it is glorious. Somebody receive the word of prophecy. Receive the word of God. And see it manifest in your life. In the mighty name of the Lord Jesus Christ. The end has come and it is glorious. The end has come and it is glorious. Hear me as I hear the Lord. The end has come and it is glorious. In the name of the Lord Jesus Christ. Thank you, Holy Spirit.

0: The end of the search has come, and it is glorious. The result is here, and it is glorious. In the name of the Lord Jesus Christ. Mahabakaria dele masando de bashanda la basa. Thank you, Holy Spirit. Thank you, Holy Spirit. Thank you, Holy Spirit. Charlie, my time is up. My God. My God. My God. Thank you, Holy Spirit. Thank you, Holy Spirit. Listen. Before I run, my time is up. Before I run. Hey, today is Monday. Today is Monday. We'll go to second service very soon. Tomorrow, eh? Tomorrow. The Lord is saying that the end has come and it is glorious. Tomorrow we'll continue with divine introduction. Tomorrow we'll continue with divine introduction. Introduction. That the Lord shall introduce you. The Lord shall mention your name in the corridors where your name has to be mentioned. My God. Thank you, Holy Spirit. He's already gone ahead of us. He's already gone ahead of us. They are noticing you as the sent one. In the name of the Lord Jesus Christ. The Lord says the end has come and it is glorious. Thank God for your life. Thank God that you stood together with me in prayer. May this time of the incense before the Lord cause an angel to be dispatched in your favor this week. In the name of the Lord Jesus Christ, I said, may this incense of prayer cause angels to be dispatched for your sake this week. In the mighty name of the Lord Jesus Christ. God bless anybody who is planting a seed in the end has come and it is glorious. God bless anybody. God speed up anything concerning your life. To anyone who is planting a seed on the end has come and it is glorious. In the name of the Lord Jesus Christ. Kadiba Sharia Dalabasa. God bless you. May the Lord hasten it. May the Lord hasten it. May the Lord hasten it. In the name of the Lord Jesus. If you are led to do that as well. All right. If you are led to do that as well. 024-29-24-095. Let me give you opportunity before you say that I didn't give you. 024-29-24-095. 024-29-24-095. The end has come and it is glorious. The end has come and it is glorious. A woman came to me the other day. He said, Papa, Mkwala 7, Minkwa. See, I did my bread. I'm praying to God. God will find a way to bless me. And guess what? The Lord had ordained somebody coming from the United States to take up the rest of the challenge. Within Kualani Biko. Let me see your hands. Oh, Jesus. Jesus. I am carrying the children away. I'm taking two of them first. Mahabakariya Daha. The end has come. And no matter has come, and it is glorious. May the Lord bless you. If you're here, you're strange to this place, you don't know Christ, the Lord and personal Savior, pray this prayer with me very quickly. Say, Jesus Christ, this day I receive you. I accept you as my personal Lord and Savior. Please take hold of my life. Make it what you want. From this day forward, I declare I am yours. I'm born again. Thank you for saving me. You prayed that prayer with me. Congratulations. Congratulations. The Lord bless you more for me. Renee, I love you dearly. I love you dearly. God bless you too. Georgina, God bless you too. God bless you too. God bless you too. The end has come and it is glorious. The end has come and it is glorious. The end has come and it is glorious. Bekabosh kariyadaha. Let the Lord hasten the end for you. Let the Lord hasten the glorious end for you. In the name of the Lord Jesus Christ. Mahabakariya bele bashanda maya. Let that seed speak for you. Even in Jesus' mighty name. Just as the almsgiving of Cornelius spoke before God for him. Just as the almsgiving of Cornelius. Just as the gestures of Cornelius spoke before the Lord on his behalf. So shall your seed speak for you today. That the Lord shall hasten the glorious end. In the mighty name of the Lord Jesus Christ. Hey, there is something. Lord help me. Lord help me. Listen, I have to say this. There is somebody who's here. Somebody's here. You have a son who has a very good business. Your son, he runs his own business. It's a woman. He runs his own business. The Lord said that he has set him aside. The Lord said, your son has set him aside. You trained him well. You brought him up in the fear of the Lord. He was growing up like that. But now he's running. The business is a very good business. But there are signs. He has had some battles. I'm saying this because you are here. You know. He has had some battles, and some of the battles are not, you know, completely gone and everything. But the Lord said, your son has set him aside. He has set him, God, aside. And because of that, he is making some very, very egregious mistakes. And very soon, he is going to have a challenge with state authorities. And that would spell very, very, very serious repercussions for the company himself and the company. So in this case, the Lord said, tell him that he should come back to where he was trained. Come back to what he was trained to know and to do growing up. Me the nyame trail, me the trail will nyame from the beginning. Don't be wise in your head. God, once upon a time, God actually selected Saul. And the same God took away the throne from Saul. So whatever you have today was given to you and can be taken away from you. Tell him, I said so. Tell him, I said so. By the Spirit of the Lord, that no matter, God gave Saul a whole kingdom of Israel. The whole nation of Israel was given to him, and he took it away from him again.
1: So what you have, a few workers. The workers were even more. Right now, the numbers have gone down. I've given you all the signs, so you know. The numbers have gone down. There are very huge attrition rates. It's not as if it's ended. But the Lord said that the reason this is happening is simply because you are setting aside. You better hear it, so that what you have is not taken away from you. If it's taken away from you, nobody took it. It's God himself who took it. If what you are having goes down, nobody did it. It's God himself who took his thing. I sit here as an example, myself. The Lord has taken things from my hands before. The Lord has taken things from my hands before. It is you'll be miserable, Bia. May the Lord help us. May the Lord help you. I'm praying for you. I'm praying for you. That like David, you come back to yourself. When Nathan prophesied to David, he says, I have done wrong before God. And he got back and the Lord restored him. May the Lord have mercy upon you. May the Spirit of the Lord knock on the door of your heart, even as we pray right now, right this moment, in your sleep. May the Spirit of the Lord knock on your heart's door and bring you back to revival. In Jesus' mighty name. Oh, what a note. What a note on which to end this thing. But it is better to be forewarned is to be forearmed. Nobisoul is here. To be forewarned is to be forearmed. Beautiful company. Beautiful person. Beautiful personality. And this devil, he will not leave the children of God alone. But we have prayed for divine intervention. May the Lord mercifully intervene. May the Lord mercifully intervene. Until the time that this young man runs back to the Lord and be totally restored, and that the company is restored. In Jesus' mighty name, amen. Charlie, God bless you. Let me go and see some small water. I'll return with the second service. This is Joy 99.7 FM. And of course, we are on Atmosphere of Victory. Somebody's victory. The end has come and it is glorious. Can you shout it for me? The end has come and it is glorious. I said the end has come and it is glorious. The Lord bless you too. I love you dearly. I appreciate you. I love you. The Lord bless you. We'll be together in just a moment. Stick and stay, don't go away. I'm gonna go off over here. We'll resume on the Joy FM Faithful platform. Is that okay? I bless God for your life. The numbers are there. Renee has put the number. I've seen it not once, not twice, not thrice. Madam, 024-29-24-095. If you just got born again with me, I'd like to know you as well. So send me a text on that same number, okay? Send me a text on that same number that reads 024-29-24-095. Let your text read, my name is so-and-so-and-so. I accepted Christ on your program. That's what I need to know. I'll call you back. We'll share godly counsel. We'll pray together. See to it that you mature in the Lord. When you do, you'll also help mature others. You join me to mature others. The Lord bless you. Let me know you. I love you so much.

0: locre vestabe, presto bricanasti, da vogue, e contra su se presto nagi,
1: papadusti pantia, assie, Holy Ghost baptism in the place, Holy Ghost baptism in the place.

0: 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We are proud to bring you joy time in His presence every weekday morning between 4 a.m. and 5:45. And so welcome. Psalm 45 has something to say. It says, my heart is in the thing, a good matter. I'm reading from the King James Bible. Psalm 45 in the verse 1. My heart is in the thing, a good matter. I speak of the things which I have made touching the King. My tongue is the pen of a ready writer. And it said, thou art fairer than the children of men. Grace is poured into thy lips. Therefore, God, thy God, has blessed thee forever. Get thy sword upon thy thigh, O most mighty, with thy glory and thy majesty. And in thy majesty ride prosperously because of truth and meekness and righteousness. And thy right hand shall teach thee terrible things. Love a particular part, it said, thine arrows are sharp in the heart of the king's enemies, whereby the people fall under thee. Thy throne, O God, is forever and ever, and the scepter of thy kingdom is a right scepter. Thou lovest righteousness and hatest wickedness. Therefore, God, thy God, hath anointed thee with the oil of gladness above all thy fellows. Thou lovest righteousness and hated wickedness. Therefore, thy God hath anointed thee with the oil of gladness above all thy fellows.
1: I'll sing it again. Just lift up your hands.
0: Thou loves righteousness. You love righteousness. You hate wickedness. Therefore, God, thy God, hath anointed you with the oil of gladness.
1: I praise you, praise
0: this morning, as you draw nigh unto the Lord, our righteousness.
1: Lift up your hands and grace.
0: So shall your love for righteousness deepen. As you draw nigh unto the Lord, our righteousness, so shall your righteousness deepen. So shall your love for righteousness deepen. And the Bible says that the Lord will anoint your head.

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0: enter his court with praise. Enter his gate with thanksgiving. I said, the closer you draw to the Lord, our salvation, our Lord, our righteousness, so shall your love for righteousness deepen. And the Lord anoints you with the oil of gladness above all your fellows. I don't know who is competing with you. What is important is the one who is able to approach the King of Kings and the Lord of Lords. The Lord our righteousness. Let your voice be heard. Let your heart be felt. Let their heartbeat be felt unto the Lord. You didn't come to man. You have not approached man. He says, these people draw nigh unto me with their lips. They honor me with their mouth, but their hearts are far from me. May your heart be close to the Lord this morning. May the Lord hear your voice. May your voice echoes in the realms of the Spirit.
1: To you,
0: I say, may your voice echo in the realms of the Spirit. May your thanksgiving be loud unto the glorious God. Ibadu, Rashkade, thank you, Father. Abba, Father, we honor you. Abba, Father, we worship you. Abba, Father, we glorify you. We are forever thankful and grateful. We gather together, Lord and my God, to ascribe glory unto you. To say you alone are deserving of every praise. You alone are deserving of every adoration. How else can we not praise you? I bless your name for the life of your children here gathered. We, O Lord, are your children, forgiving of our trespasses, healed of our diseases, redeemed from destruction, satisfied our mouth with good things. We can't thank you enough. Oh, we can't have enough. Blessed be your name forever. Blessed be your name forever.
1: Father,
0: we glorify your name, O Lord, from this altar, Lord, and my God of sacrifice. May your praise, O God, rise up unto you. From this altar of sacrifice, may your praise, O God, be due unto you. Praise is comely on you, my Father. Praise is comely on you, my God. We exalt you forever and ever. Every word of worship. Every word of worship. Unto our God, our King. Unto our Lord, our Savior. Unto the Lord, our righteousness. Be magnified forever, O Lord. In the life of Janet. In the life of Sylvia. In the life of Frederick. In the life of Francisca. In the life of Victoria Gifty. In the life of Yao. In the life of the Nama. Be thou glorified. Be thou magnified. We exalt your name forever. Even in the name of the Lord Jesus Christ. Thank you, Father. We glorify and magnify your holy name. Oh, what a mighty God we serve. Oh, what a good God we serve. Oh, what a wonderful God we serve. Thank you, Father. Thank you, Father. Allah Manush Kariya Dalabada. Thank you, Lord of all. We glorify your name forever. In the name of the Lord Jesus, let the words of our mouth, the meditations of our heart rise unto you, O Father, as a sweet-smelling savor. That, Lord, your children here gathered shall receive the anointing, the oil of gladness. In the name of the Lord Jesus, let your children enter this week with the oil of gladness upon our heads. In the name of the Lord Jesus Christ, the oil of gladness, the oil of gladness pours upon your children by reason of our coming to contact with you today, this week. In the name of the Lord Jesus Christ, that gladness ordained from heaven. Gladness ordained from heaven. Gladness influenced by the oil. In Jesus' mighty name, every heart that is sorrowful, every heart that is sad, every heart that is broken, by reason of today's oil, returns, Lord and my God, to gladness in the mighty name of the Lord Jesus Christ. Wherever we left off, O God, let the oil of gladness even be, O Lord, Manushi Bade Karu Sabadish Kadaba, in the name of the Lord Jesus Christ, that you anoint your children with the oil of gladness today, that those we come into contact with shall say, indeed, I sense gladness in your heart. Indeed, I sense gladness in your voice. Indeed, I sense gladness all over you. In Jesus' mighty name, and so shall it be. Amen. Shall the Lord bless you? It's 2 minutes after five on Joy 99.7 FM. Already my studio is a great man of God. He's been here a couple of times to be a blessing. And this morning as well, he's here to be a mighty blessing to us. Listen, gentlemen, let's welcome Apostle Nates in the house. Which of them? Okay, good. Good morning. I'm trying to see if can. Hello, hello. Are we cool? Can you say good morning again to me? Osofo, are we safe? Pastor Kojo has to do things to ensure that, Charlie, we can be heard, all of us can be heard live. Okay, good morning.
1: Good morning.
0: I guess we should be fine. Okay, awesome. Awesome. Again, hello. It still can be heard. It still can be heard. Messi.
1: All right. Okay. So I think
0: Messi.
1: We are on. Messi. Good morning.
0: Messi. Man of God, how are you today?
1: I think even what happened is even instructive for what.
0: Absolutely.
1: We'll be preached this morning.
0: Okay.
1: I think this month is your month of wisdom.
0: Mm.
1: And wisdom, Bible says in Ecclesiastes chapter 10, the verse number 10, he says, if the iron be blunt and he does not wet it, then shall he use more energy.
0: Energy.
1: Then he said, wisdom is profitable to direct. It means that anytime wisdom comes in, your days of toil, your days of struggle, your days of labor are over. And that is what even panned out this morning.
0: Just put the microphone on.
1: Just put that is all.
0: And we'll be fine.
1: And we'll be fine. Yes.
0: Amen. That's a powerful one. All right, ladies and gentlemen. It's in the studio, just like you heard his voice. Apostle Nate, please be a blessing this morning.
1: We thank God for yet another day. And I believe that Bible said the path of the just is as a shining light that shines brighter and brighter unto a perfect day. So for everyone listening to me on Facebook or any of our social media handles on Joy 99.7, you are preparing for work. You are even lying on your bed. Perhaps you are on leave or you are preparing for your case whilst you are on vacation. I believe God so strongly that you are going to evolve from one level of glory to another level of glory. God is going to use you God is going to favor you. And I believe so strongly in the mighty name of Jesus that there is a certain wisdom that is coming over everybody who is listening to me right now. As a matter of fact, God's wisdom is able to help us to navigate difficult decisions. Our life is primarily a function of the decisions we take. And if you don't take wise decisions, you end up going down. But I believe God so strongly. Bible said the fear of the Lord is the beginning of wisdom. And the Bible said that there is a way that seemeth right unto a man, but the end thereof are ways of death. And that is why it is important for us to go the God way. The fact that something is good does not necessarily mean that it is of God. Bible said in Luke chapter 16, he said there are some things which are highly esteemed among men, but to God it is an abomination. And Romans chapter 15 verse 4, he says the things that were written aforetime were written for our learning. So I remember our patriarch, the man servant called Abraham, the father of faith. He was confronted with a certain issue in Genesis chapter 21. I remember verse 1, Bible said, and the Lord visited Sarah as he had said, and he did for her as he has spoken. That is why I decree and I declare and I prophesy over all our listeners that whatever God has said, whatever heaven has spoken over your life, in the mighty name of Jesus, it shall come to pass. So it came to pass that indeed a certain Isaac was born from the womb of a certain Sarah. Isaac means laughter. So I pray over everybody in the name of Jesus. This month of August, you are going to laugh by the mercies of the Lord. So it happened that a time came where a certain Isaac was being weaned. But as the firstborn from a certain Sarah, there was one who was born by Hagar, the bondwoman. Ishmael was mocking Isaac. Sarah saw it and then issued a decree, told the husband, he said, us be, I cannot sit in this house and my child's life will be threatened. Sack the woman, sack the bondwoman away, sack the son Ishmael away. And I remember so well that Abraham, the father of faith, Abraham who believed God so much that it was reckoned unto him for righteousness, he looked at the thing and it was very, very difficult. He was in a certain dilemma. And I believe God so strongly that there are some people, you are listening to me right now and you are in a certain dilemma. You are in a certain job which is paying you very well. But as a matter of fact, another job has come in with another offer. Something that is lucrative, something that is mouth-watering. What are you going to do? I remember what Sarah told Abraham. He said, sack the boy, sack the mother. Abraham was reluctant. As a matter of fact, he was hesitant. Then the Lord told him, listen to your wife. And you'll be asking yourself, people who are into child rights, human rights, people who are into family life orientation, they will be very, very upset. But this is what God has said. The fact that something is good does not necessarily mean that it is of God. But one thing you should know, that everything that is of God is good. The fact that something is good doesn't mean that it is of God. It may look good, but God is not in it. But everything that is of God is good. I pray in the mighty name of Jesus, wherever you are, any situation you are in, which the options are very, very similar, which you don't know whether to move left or right, may the Lord talk to you. May the Lord open your eyes. May the Lord use you like never before in the mighty name of Jesus. Let there be clarity in your spirit. Any form of haziness in your mind, let it be lifted in the mighty name of Jesus. I remember a certain preacher, a mighty apostle called Paul, in the book of Acts chapter 16. I remember so well when Jesus was about leaving the earth, the great commission he gave to each and every one of us, that we should go ye therefore to every part of the world, and go and preach the gospel and baptize them in the name of the Father and of the Son and the Holy Spirit. As a matter of fact, every creature has to hear the word of God. So we are called primarily to evangelize. So everybody, you are looking at me, it is not that you have been specially called to be an evangelist, but so far as you are in the body of Christ, one ministry that God has given everybody is to ensure that you bring people into the kingdom by talking about the finished works of Christ and winning souls. I remember so well that Paul wanted to enter a place called Bithynia to go and preach the gospel. And Pastor Abel said, do you know one interesting thing that happened? The Holy Spirit forbade him. How can you go and preach and the Holy Spirit will forbid you? It means that for many people, you are listening to me right now, you are doing something that is good. You think that what you are doing is okay. But to God, God does not have even a hand in it. God said, don't enter Bithynia. The question I'll ask, is Bithynia not part of the world? Bithynia is part of the world. Does Bithynia don't contain sinners? Sinners are there. But according to the calendar, according to the Kairos moment, according to the divine will, according to the wisdom of God, it is not time for you to enter Bithynia. There are some people, you are listening to me right now, there is a certain project, there is something you have to do. It may look good to the ordinary eye, but I pray in the mighty name of Jesus, it is time for you to seek the counsel of God. It is time for you to seek the mind of God. Bible said, forever, O God, thy word is settled. If you need the settlement of God, it behooves each and every one of us to go the God way. I remember so much the word of God that came to a certain patriarch called Abraham. The Lord told Abraham, go and offer your son as a sacrifice on the Mount Moriah. The man Travail went on and to the Mount Moriah to go and offer the sacrifice unto God. On reaching there, then another voice came to Abraham and said, don't harm the boy, for there is a ram caught in the thicket in the bush. The question I'll ask you is that why is it that he heard the voice that your boy Isaac was a sacrificial lamb, but he heard another voice when he entered Moriah, and the Lord said, don't harm this boy. It means that there are many Christians, there are many people listening to me right now. You know what God has said, but they don't know what God is saying. That is why Paul and Peter said, be thou established in the present truth. So there is something called past. If there is present, then it means there is a proclivity of the past. There are many people, we are battling with dilemmas in our decisions because our inspiration is coming from the past. But the words of the Lord, they are new every morning. I speak over you in the mighty name of Jesus. May the Lord open your eyes. May the Lord open your mind. In the mighty name of Jesus. For you to not to be a past champion, but for God to establish his word so much in you, for you to know what he is saying now. In the mighty name of Jesus. I speak over everybody in the mighty name of Jesus. May you never be preoccupied with what God has said so much in the past. But the question is, what is he saying now? I declare in the mighty name of Jesus, may you be able to pick divine signals. For he said, for the law of the spirit of life in Christ Jesus has set us free from the law of sin and death. Receive that grace wherever you are, for you to be able to pick the new truth in his word, the new revelation in his word, the new insight in his word. Papa, we are Gentiles. It is just by the mercies of God that we find ourselves into the commonwealth of Israel. I remember in Acts chapter 10, a certain mighty apostle called Peter Peter was praying on a certain rooftop. He was hungry, and the heavens were open unto him. And he saw unclean animals, beasts, four-footed animals. And someone who is a guru of the law saw the revelation, and he heard a voice that, "Son of man, slay and eat." And he said, "I have not eaten anything common." Then the voice came three times. He saw these things explicitly clear. Then Bible said, after he had seen this revelation, he was there when he heard a knock on his door. Apparently, a certain man of the Italian band called Cornelius was praying, and an angel appeared to him and said, "Papa Cornelius, go and look for a certain man called Peter. He will show you the way." Cornelius is not a Jew. Cornelius was a Gentile. Peter, who was struggling, who had a certain bottleneck, who had a certain impediment. As a matter of fact, it was an obstacle, because the Jews, they don't have anything to do with the Gentile. Have you forgotten what Jesus said to the Syrophoenician woman? He said, "We don't give the children's food, the children's bread, we don't give it to dogs." So for the people who are Jews, for the people who see themselves as the pure Israelites, they don't really regard the Gentiles. So Peter was in a limbo. Peter was in a dilemma. Peter was in a difficult situation. But this revelation he had, he settled it. And when he entered into the house of Cornelius, as he was preaching and he heard the word of God, what caused Cornelius to call him? That, as a matter of fact, he has prayed and he was waiting on the Lord, and the voice of the Lord came to him. Cornelius was a giver. Cornelius was somebody who was prayerful, and he had this revelation, called for Peter. Peter came, and Bible said, as he was praying, as he was speaking and preaching the word of God, Bible said the Spirit of God fell upon them, and they began to manifest the giftings of God like never before. And because of that, Peter was like, wow. See what God has done. So what prevents us from baptizing these people? And they went ahead to baptize them. Peter went to his own people, the Israelites, and they started condemning him and saying that you have gone to eat with the Gentiles. And he said, "This is what I saw." Because of the revelation he saw, it settled in his core. I pray in the mighty name of Jesus, there is something that is lingering in your heart. There is a certain project you want to undertake. There is something you want to do. There is something that you feel that God wants you to do. God has said it in the past, but you don't feel any drive. You don't feel any zeal. You don't feel any verve to go ahead with it. Today, I came to declare over you, may the Lord open the heavens. May the Lord open the heavens. Let there be a spiritual turnaround by the mercies of the Lord. In the mighty name of Jesus, in the situation you are battling with, in the mighty name of Jesus, your days of being double-minded are over. For he said, anyone who is unstable, you as water, you will not excel. In these times when there are global turmoil, in this time when people are facing economic challenges, in these times when people don't even know the kind of career path to choose, I pray over somebody. You have the Spirit of God in you. And I remember what Paul told the people, the church in Rome. He said, for the Spirit, for as many as are led by the Spirit of God, they are the sons of God. This is the time for wisdom. This is the time for you to be led by the Spirit of God. You are not led according to your emotions. You are not led according to your flesh. You are not led according to experience. You are not led according to the opinions of men, but you are led of God. And if God be for us, who can be against us? I speak over you. in the mighty name of Jesus. May you never meander from the original purpose of God, but may you stay focused in the mighty name of Jesus. Receive that grace. Receive that grace. And may the Lord set your faith as a flint in the mighty name of Jesus. May you be established. May you be rooted in the mighty name of Jesus. May you never be tossed to and fro. He said, he gave some apostles, he gave some prophets, he gave some pastors, he gave some evangelists, he gave some teachers for the perfecting of the saints, for the work of the ministry, for the edifying of the body of Christ, that we henceforth be no more children being tossed to and fro by every wind of doctrine. I speak over you in the mighty name of Jesus. You are listening to me right now, and you are

of Jesus, I speak over you in the mighty name of Jesus. Every place, every angle, every scheme, every abode that God has put you in the mighty name of Jesus, may you enter there. He said, as beautiful at the feet of them that bring good news. Where are the good news? Where is the good news coming from? The good news is coming from the Lord. For David said, I will lift up my eyes unto the hills, from whence cometh my help. My help cometh from the Lord. I saw a certain king who was confronted with a certain dilemma. He was confronted by the issue of two harlots fighting over a son, fighting over a child who was living. One slept on the son, and the other didn't sleep. So there was a certain exchange. Bible said the king who was called Solomon, an epitome of wisdom, he said, bring me the sword so that I will divide this baby unto the two of you. The question is that what is the sword? I read my Bible, and the Bible said the sword of the spirit, it is the word of God. So if you wanted wisdom to navigate in our dark ages, you need the sword, which is the word of God. It is what is going to give you the wisdom to navigate that situation you are in. Today I speak over everybody, your days of confusion are over. Your days where you are going to wander are over. Your days where you are going to do things to please people are over.

0: in the name of Jesus. Wherever you are, as you put your right hand on your head, may the Lord give you wisdom in the mighty name of Jesus. Somebody shout hallelujah.
1: Wow. Praise God.
2: Hallelujah.
1: Praise God. That's a powerful beginning and powerful ending. About 24 minutes after 5 on Joy 99.7 FM. That's the voice of Apostle Clement Nate, bringing us some inspiration, saying that, well, there is what God has said and there is what God is saying, you know, and it's always important to stay sensitive, you know, to the Spirit. And that is wisdom, you know. That is wisdom, staying sensitive to what the Lord is saying per time for whatever things ought to be done. I bless God for your life. All right. There's a song by Carl Clotty, Ani Ndoku Waha Yesulu. I love the sound of that. 25 minutes after 5.

0: anything too hard? Is there any mountain too high? And in Noku Wahaye Sulu, as simple as this, asking yourself the same question, she'll let you know that, hey, you can thoroughly trust him. 29 minutes after 5, Joy 99.7. Today, Apostle, but it's very, very fiery. Chaya kala chala. My God. Help. Apostle Clement Nate is pastor of King's Word Family here in Accra, headquartered in Kumasi. And let's salute the prophet. Mention his name. Sorry. Osofo Kojo, please, there. Are we safe?
1: Yes.
0: We're back.
1: Nyamichiami is Samuel Aligina.
0: What do you call him? Nyamichiami?
1: Yes.
0: Samuel Labijima, Nyamichiami.
1: Yes.
0: Yeah. The linguist of God. Yeah. All right, we salute you, man of God. So, King's Temple, King's Word meets where?
1: At the Sun Lodge Hotel.
0: Sun Lodge Hotel.
1: That's enough. Every Friday.
0: Fridays.
1: And Sundays.
0: And Sundays. Yes. Sundays is the evening.
1: Both Friday and Sunday.
0: Okay,
1: Monday.
0: Sure.
1: Yes.
0: So Friday is 5:30 or 6?
1: 6 o'clock.
0: 6 o'clock.
1: Yes, we are already there.
0: Right. And,
1: this month, we are having JSS conference.
0: Okay.
1: Jesus Still Speaks.
0: Oh, I
1: yes,
0: see.
1: Jesus Still
0: Jesus,
1: Speaks.
0: Jesus, JSS.
1: Yeah, JSS conference.
0: It caught me off guard right there. Yeah.
1: And our inspiration is that the Lord, who in diverse times and sundry times spoke to us through his prophets, has in these days spoken to us through his son.
0: Mm.
1: So what had Jesus said? And what is he seeing now?
0: Mm.
1: So we are looking for fresh word, fresh revelation, fresh meat.
0: Mm.
1: What is Jesus saying about your case?
0: Right.
1: Yes.
0: Right.
1: You remember when the woman, he met the widow who lost the son.
0: Mm.
1: He told the son, weep not. And the boy who was dead, he called the dead boy young man.
0: Right.
1: It means that what God will say is not the same as what man will say to you.
0: Mm.
1: Man will say you are nobody, but Jesus will say you are somebody.
0: Come on, you.
1: So what is Jesus saying? So that is what 4 Fridays of Jesus Still Speaks. Yes.
0: So it means you're done with 2 already.
1: We are done with 2 already.
0: 2 more to
1: 2
0: go.
1: 2 more to go. So
0: come Friday.
1: Yes.
0: And come Sunday.
1: Yes, you have to. You
0: Jesus Still Speaks.
1: Exactly.
0: JSS conference.
1: JSS conference.
0: It sounds JSS conference.
1: That's right.
0: Just in case somebody is lost and wants to get hold of somebody, what number do we call?
1: 0243 936523.
0: That's your number, so
1: yes.
0: You mention it very easily. So mention it again.
1: Okay, zero.
0: Somebody's hearing for the first time.
1: 0243 936523.
0: Awesome.
1: Yes.
0: Apostle Clement Nate.
1: Yes.
0: The Lord bless you.
1: Amen.
0: We love you soon.
1: Pastor, we are still waiting for your
0: the
1: August.
0: And we are in August. Oh.
1: Yes.
0: The thing must happen by fire. In fact, I must pass through the JSS.
1: Yes.
0: The Lord will help us.
1: Amen.
0: No,
1: Amen.
0: I mean, this week, let's see.
1: All right.
0: What are the... It's a Sunday evening, isn't it?
1: Yes, Sunday evening. Friday
0: when
1: evening,
0: I am,
1: yes.
0: I will rest a little and then I'll...
1: Then
0: just
1: you can, enter. Yes, you
0: I'll,
1: can,
0: I'll,
1: you can.
0: I'll
1: you can come and grace us with
0: no,
1: your...
0: No, I'll enter.
1: With
0: I'll
1: the enter. Oil and come and bless us.
0: I will enter. Charlie, the Lord bless you.
1: Amen.

So 36 minutes after 5 on Joy 99.7 FM. Always a great joy to find myself on this side of the seats. You get to be the one listening and enjoying what I sent, what we serve you from here. I love the Lord. Carl Clotte doing Yehoda. Yehoada. Cut short Yehoda. Dongoda. God is large. My brother, hey, Larry Opario too. Charlie long ago, at this time when he calls me, I'm in trouble. Chief Larry, my love to everyone. So a couple of birthday wishes or birthday messages coming through right now.

0: Happy, happy birthday to you, Mr. Francis Otu of Beachley. From your family, wife, Auntie Emma, and the children, Mary Comfort Beatrice and Otu Jr. We say happy birthday to you, Daddy. God bless you with long life and, of course, with good health. Isn't that wonderful? Happy birthday to you one more time, Mr. Francis Otu. God bless you bigly. Good morning, Pastor. Today is my birthday, really. Push on the Franks. So happy birthday to you, Frank. And I pray that the Lord blesses you on every side. May you have no reason not to celebrate the goodness of the Lord. Let the Lord put a smile on your face, give you a gift that would outlast. In Jesus' mighty name, amen. Happy birthday to you one more time, Frank. And Tema, you should have added your surname to our list. Osofu K, the Lord bless you. Charlie, it's been a while. Connect with me, okay? Let's have a small conversation. It's been a while. All the way in Sierra Leone. Oh, no, in Spain. There's also another K in Sierra Leone. Hey, Charlie, the Lord bless you. Osofu, yeah, of course, you too. Let's connect. Happy glorious birthday to Mrs. Doris Osei Abuaji of St. John's Methodist Matantra Hill, from Mrs. Agisia B, in course of the Ascension Methodist Hacho. She says a great God bless you to you. Can I end on this note? It's okay. There's another. I'm gonna bring another one, a final one from Carl Clotty. Yeah, this is the one.
1: Let me see your victory signs up like this. Come
0: yeah,
1: on.
0: Yeah, like that. Victory sign. Victory sign for everyone. You know what, let me do this birthday very quickly before I run. Hey, peace, Aiden. Good morning to you. Okay, it says that Ashraf and many others at KNUS2 actually beginning the exam this week. May the Lord be with you. We have prayed today for the empowerment to excel. If you missed it on AOV, I extend that prayer to you today in Jesus' name, and to Ashraf and everybody else. I want to enjoy this song thoroughly, but there's a birthday message I'm going to share. Happy birthday to my lovely lecturer, Reverend Blessing Moses. On this special day of your life, may you encounter God's grace, peace, and joy. Life, prosperity, and good health, and divine favor in Jesus' name. 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

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My name is Mike Niabose. I've got great help from Prophet Kuju Echampon and everybody else who are part of our program today. God bless you all.

0: Hello, our dear listeners. Welcome to today's Rhapsody Reading, Monday, 17th August. Pastor says, learn the ministry of the Spirit. Our theme scripture is taken from John chapter 16, verse 13. How be it when he, the Spirit of truth, is come, he will guide you into all truth. Pastor says there is something very important you must understand in your walk with God. Receiving the Holy Spirit doesn't automatically mean you understand His ministry. The Holy Spirit was given to lead you, guide you into all truth, and help you fulfill God's destiny for your life. But you must yield yourself to Him and study the Word to learn about His ministry in your life. Without Him, the scriptures remain veiled, but through His ministry, you receive understanding and are able to discern God's perfect will. This was evident in the early church. Before the Holy Spirit came, their understanding of scripture was shaped by the traditions and reasoning of the average Jew. But after they received the Holy Spirit, they began to learn and understand the scriptures in a new way. Even then, their understanding was progressive. For example, the inclusion of the Gentiles in salvation wasn't clear to them at first. When Peter the apostle went to the house of Cornelius, a Roman centurion, there was contention. They questioned him for going there. That shows their understanding was still limited even after receiving the Holy Spirit. It was through the ministry of the apostle Paul that the revelation of global evangelism became clear. He brought the understanding that salvation was for all, reaching to the ends of the earth, just as the Lord had said. The mystery that the Gentiles were included in the gospel of Christ's salvation was unveiled to him by divine revelation. Pastor says the Holy Spirit is your teacher. As you study, He opens your eyes, expands your understanding, and brings you into deeper revelation of God's truth. Please say this prayer after me. Dear Father, I thank you for the Holy Spirit, who teaches me and guides me into all truth. As I study your word more, my understanding is enlightened. I grow in wisdom and revelation and walk in the fullness of your purpose for my life. In Jesus' name, amen. For further study, please read Acts chapter 10, verse 44 to 45, Ephesians chapter 3, verse 4 to 6, and John chapter 14, verse 26. God bless you.
1: If you want to make Jesus the Lord of your life, please repeat this after me. Oh Lord God, I believe with all my heart in Jesus Christ, Son of the living God. I believe He died for me, and God raised Him from the dead. I believe He's alive today. I confess with my mouth that Jesus Christ is the Lord of my life. From this day, through Him and His name, I have eternal life. I'm born again. Thank you, Lord, for saving my soul. I'm now a child of God. Hallelujah. This podcast was brought to you by Christ Embassy. If you were blessed by this podcast, please contact us on the following numbers: 0244-211-623, 0244-211-623.

0: Your home could be anything you want it to be. It could be a stadium.
1: He's just 12 yards out. He shoots.
2: Goal! Yes. Hey, what a try!
1: It's a goal!
0: Or a gaming arena.
2: Yes! Let's go!
0: Sometimes a classroom.
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0: Or even a research center.
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0: strength that makes us carry on. It's Monday, the 17th day of August, 2026. Good morning. Thank you very much for joining us here on the Super Morning Show on Joy 99.7 FM. We hope you're doing very well this morning. You had a great weekend. Well, I did. My name is Winston Amoah.
1: My name is Kweku Asante.
0: Kweku, how are you doing?
1: I'm doing very good. It was a good weekend, a weekend to sleep, and football is back, so, you know, it makes it interesting to watch the community shield and
0: okay,
1: all that.
0: Okay, okay, yeah. I like it when football is back. You know, and Arsenal did well yesterday. They did very well by beating Manchester City. It means that Enzo Maresca is not going to have it easy as a coach of Man City. But Charlie, how for do? We'll take it like that. Well, I spent some time. I went to my farm.
2: Yes, the ranch dream.
0: The ranch dream. Yeah, it's on. It's all on.
1: Old McDonald.
0: See this man. Anyway, look. This morning, lots of issues are for discussion. The NPP went to the polls over the weekend on Saturday to elect regional executives. So we know Bernard Okuboy is the new Greater Accra Regional Chairman of the NPP. Odinuhu Kweku Appiah Kuka, they call him, in the Ashanti region. He won. In the Eastern region, Jeff was maintained. The Western region has a new chairman in Ignatius Afrifa. But what do these results mean for the NPP and Ghana's politics? And that's a conversation we're going to be getting into here on the Super Morning Show. You know, Kweku and Kuju Yangson, there's this talk about Ghana when parties are in opposition, money doesn't play a major role. Mm-hmm. Okay, when the party's in opposition, they are electing, executive. Money doesn't play much of a role. It's only when they are in government, because in opposition, you're looking at the people that can do the job. So are these the people who can transform the NPP's fortunes in the next election?
3: I'm a bit cynical. I feel like it's not that money doesn't play a role, but money plays a role in terms of future bonds. So people are investing in their choices. As usual, delegates, you know, are investing. And they will still pick the people who they think will look after them later on. Mm-hmm. I mean, that goes without saying. But

0: but there is still a job to be done, as you point out, Winston. So the question is, will these new appointees, shall we call them that, will they be up to the task?
1: Good. When talking about people being up to the task, so who controls development in Tema? Is it the Tema Metropolitan Assembly or the Tema Development Corporation? Okay, stay with us here on the Super Morning Show. We're going to get into that conversation. I'm sure you've been following the impasse between, you know, the mayor of Tema and the head of the Tema Development Corporation, bringing into question Ghana's decentralization. And we're going to get into that conversation here on the Super Morning Show. But also, I'm interested in those who've been helping fight fires in this country. Today we have a feature, Fighting Fires, Fighting for Breath. Because for many of these people, they've been battling a hidden cost of the job, years of toxic smoke exposure, often without proper protective gear or healthcare access. And their stories will expose gaps in equipment, health monitoring and insurance, with experts warning some damage could be irreversible. But also, Kwekwe Nkojo, have you been following the Archbishop?
2: Yeah, good board.
3: Yes. He points out the key role that gold board is to be playing in our economy going forward. And the fact that, from where he sits, it looks like there are people who don't want gold board to succeed. And they are in need of our prayers.
1: Prayers. Okay, we'll get into it. Some people have said all manner of things. I have said that the problem of Africa is religion. But hey, as always, we do this show together. Let's get interactive. Get on to X, use the hashtag JoySMS. Then on WhatsApp, 055-1111-997. But hey, prayer is still important. Coming up is a

0: good morning. Welcome to the news at 6. It's live on Joy 99.7 FM. 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We're also live on myjoyonline.com, X Spaces, and YouTube. Coming up this morning, two people are dead, several others injured after a Sienta vehicle collided head-on with a Metro Mass bus at Asinfosu in the central region. We have details coming up. Meanwhile, new road traffic regulation, LI 2519, gives motorists legal backing to record encounters with police officers and use as evidence in court.
1: If police officer stops you and you are recording the interaction with your phone and the police officer say no, tell the police officer that please, this is the law. And if he does anything, you continue. All those things are part of the evidence.
0: Also this morning, gap between official Bank of Ghana dollar rate and commercial quotations widens as $1 trades above President Mahama's 12-city limit.
2: The governor and the finance minister met and discussed it. And they think that the real value of the cedi is anywhere between 10 and 12.
0: In business,
3: oil marketing companies review fuel prices this morning, with petrol prices expected to decrease while diesel prices will see a marginal decline. We've got details on the Joy Business Report.
0: And later in the bulletin, we'll tell you about the fears of fighters who are risking their lives in breathing unhealthy levels of smoke while responding to national emergencies.
4: We die healthy, or we die sick. Some retire and they get sick. Some get sick before they retire. Sometimes the oxygen that is to save you may not be enough, or it wouldn't be there at all.
0: These and more with me, Mami Senior Mitchell Thompson. Do stay for details. Now, two people have died in a head-on collision involving a Sienta vehicle and a Metro Mass Transit bus at Asinfosu in the central region. The crash occurred around 7 p.m. Sunday and is believed to have followed an overtaking attempt by the Sienta driver. The deceased are the Sienta driver and a passenger. Five other passengers in the vehicle sustained injuries and are receiving treatment. According to the Central North Regional MTTD commander, ASP Wanda Lumor, the Sienta traveling from Cape Coast collided with a Metro Mass bus from Kumasi after attempting to overtake a vehicle that had slowed down to 10.
5: We went to the hospital and
0: Well, away from that, a new traffic regime is giving motorists an unprecedented weapon during roadside encounters with the police, the right to record officers on their mobile phones and use the footages as evidence in court. Director of the West Africa Regional Center for Cuts International, Apiakusi Adumago, Esquire, speaking on the law on Joy News, said the provision under the road traffic regulation LI 2519 is designed to boost accountability and ensure there's an independent record of interactions between motorists and police officers.
1: The law is even saying that when the police officer stops you, right, you can use your phone to record the interaction, and that can be admitted in court as an evidence. So if police officer stops you and you are recording the interaction with your phone and the police officer say no, tell the police officer that please, this is the law. And if he does anything, you continue. All those things are part of the evidence in case you have a good case against them.
6: Elsewhere, they are supposed to have the body cams that would have taken all this evidence.
1: Yes, I mean, we're dead there, but not, we must not build in a day.
0: Now, the new law also allows the DVLA, independently of the police, to conduct roadworthiness checks on vehicles on the roads and sanction drivers whose licenses have expired.
1: DVLA can stop you on the road and say your vehicle is rickety, your seat belt is torn or dirty.
6: DVLA will not wait for you to come for renewal before they catch you of your roadworthy.
1: Yes.
6: They can get on the road just like MTTD.
1: MTTD.
6: Or National Road Safety Commission.
1: Yes.
6: Or authority.
1: And now, even now, DVLA can also stop you and fine you of that your license has expired. And then once you also get to DVLA to renew it, they also charge you for what you call delinquency fee.
0: And you heard the director of the West Africa Regional Center of CATS International, Apia Kusi Adumako, speaking on the law on Sunday on the Joy News Channel. Now, across Ghana, the men and women who run towards fire are paying a price we rarely see. Years of breathing thick smoke, often without proper protective equipment, are leaving firefighters with damaged lungs, a lifelong illness. They say the support to match their sacrifice has been slow to come. In our latest feature story, Michael Ashali reports on the smoke they carry long after the fire is out.
7: 15 years ago, a burning passion led station officer Abubakar Mohammed into the Ghana National Fire Service. Over those years, he has run into smoke and raging flames so that lives and property could be saved. Today, as he reflects on that sacrifice, one troubling question lingers. Will he retire with a silent disease in his lungs?
4: Sometimes you sit down and you ask yourself questions. How are you going to end? Will you retire healthy or will you retire sick? Some retire and they get sick. Some get sick before they retire.
7: His worry is not abstract. It is rooted in a recent hospital visit. During a routine checkup, a doctor bluntly advised him to stop smoking. But Abubakar had never smoked a cigarette in his life. His lungs were telling a different story, one shaped by years of inhaling thick smoke on the job.
4: I told the doctor that I don't smoke. I'm just a fire officer.
7: And he is not alone. Station officer Zakaria Yakubu has served for 4 years. He is breathing what Abubakar breathed for 15. And he's still doing it with outdated equipment.
8: Almost all our tenders are brute. Sometimes the oxygen that is to save you may not be enough, or it wouldn't be there at all for you to use.
7: This story was a collaboration with New Narratives. For Joy News, Michael Ashali.
0: Now, residents of Tashi Telephone Pole are living through a prolonged water crisis, with some households going for months without reliable supply. Evan Ampa visited the area and reports.
9: Imagine turning on your tap, hoping for water, only to see nothing. Here at Tashi Telephone Pole area, residents say that silence can stretch for 1, sometimes even 2 months. And when the water finally comes, it is only for a few hours, with barely enough pressure to fill a container.
10: In time now, we've not been getting water. What they do is they open, I think, Wednesdays into Thursday. But then it's not able to go into our tanks. So it means that should you sleep and then you are not able to wake up early to meet the time it's opened, you wouldn't have water.
9: With the taps unreliable, residents have had to look for other sources.
11: Tankers,
12: the tankers charge 1,000 cedis for a tank. There's no money to keep buying it.
11: See, water is life. But
9: for James Apia, he turns to the sea to bathe. But because seawater does not lather easily with bathing soap, he has to use a detergent instead.
13: The water crisis can be so severe that sometimes we do not even get water to bathe. We use detergents when we have to bathe with seawater because the bathing soap does not lather. I've been using this same water to wash the shoes I sell for about 2 months now.
9: The residents cry to authorities, particularly the Member of Parliament for the area, have so far not yielded any results. For Joy News, Evelyn Ampa, Tashi Telephone Pole, Accra.
0: A Journey's researchers found a widening gap between the Bank of Ghana's official dollar rates and rates quoted by selected payment platforms and commercial banks. While the central bank's interbank rate remains below 11 cedis following last week's sharp appreciation of the cedi, some commercial entities are still selling the dollar above the president's 12 cedi upper band. More in this news desk report.
14: Ghana's local currency, the cedi, is experiencing multiple exchange rates to the dollar, widening the gap between official Bank of Ghana rates and what prevails on the regular currency market. A Joy News research analysis has shown that even after the cedi's sharp appreciation against the dollar at the dying embers of last week, the gap between the central bank's interbank rate and rates offered by commercial entities continue to remain above 1 cedi. raising concerns about the true value of the cedi. The IMF, in its latest report, accused the Bank of Ghana of forcing the value of the dollar below market rates, compelling effective exchange rates for certain transactions to differ by more than a small margin. Currently, the gap between the BOG rate and selected payment platforms and banks, monitored by Joy News Research, continue to remain above one cedi, trading above President Mahama's upper value of 12 cedis. For now, the cedi continued to appreciate on the interbank level. However, the gap between official rates and what is being offered on the regular market continued to widen. There are fears that intensified import activities towards Christmas could worsen this growing variance.
0: And that'll be all for this bulletin this morning on the Super Morning Show. Up next is Business Tuesday.
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7: 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Agbafu.
8: Hey, good morning.
7: Good morning, my man. How are you doing?
8: I'm good. We are back again.
7: Yeah, we're back. We're back. You know, I remember going to UPSC the last time, and I met the head of the doctoral programs, and I said, he said, my brother has it. I said, prof, you see, those of us who do wage slavery, it's like that. I mean, you know wage slavery. You're working, and at the end of the month, you're paid. The man laughed out when I said wage slavery. But everybody does wage slavery sometimes. Yeah, you do. I'm small. Anyway, hope you had a great weekend.
8: I think I did. Yeah, it was quite a good one. Yeah, I'm just trying to figure out if I did anything out of the blue. But yeah, it was a normal weekend.
7: Well, I met some old friends. You know, one of our friends had returned from the U.S., was leaving. And so he had a small party. I met my old friend, Joseph Eju, who is a lecturer at the Accra Technical University. We call him Alawa. Yeah, I met him.
8: I won't get into the story.
7: I won't tell you. I'm not sure I know the story of Alawa. I just met him, you know. And as soon as I met him, he said, Mueng, Umra, Winston, I'm Mueng, Monday, when you move from radio into Joy, you know, we're having a good time. So good morning to you, Joseph Ejiri Alawa. But over the weekend, the NPP elected regional executives. So in the Ashanti region, of course, we knew that Bernard Ejiogbo Isiako was not seeking re-election. And so Chairman Odinuhun Kweku Apia, Kuka, emerged victorious. He beat Kwabena Kukufu, you know, he won handsomely. Also, in the Greater Accra region, Bernard Okoboy is the new chairman of the NPP.
8: Wow.
7: In the Western region, Ignatius Frifa also won. We know that in the Eastern region, Jeff was maintained. But, you know, what do these results mean for the NPP? Is a conversation we're going to be having here on the Super Morning Show. What do these people bring on board? Okay, particularly in the Ashanti region, what can Kweku Appiah do differently to enhance the fortunes of the NPP? It's a conversation we'll get into here on the Super Morning Show. But Daryl, this morning, I'm interested in something. Now, you know, our fire personnel, fire service, we always talk about them. But have we paused for a minute to consider what they go through fighting fires? Have we done that?
8: It's quite a tough task.
7: In today's feature, we will tell you the hidden cost, okay, of the job. Years of toxic smoke exposure, often without proper protective gear or healthcare access, and the stories of these personnel, Daryl, will expose gaps in equipment, health monitoring, and insurance, with experts warning some damage could be irreversible.
8: I mean, it's also a challenge when you're supposed to work with very limited equipment. The expectations are high, but then you don't have the logistics. It could be frustrating.
7: Yeah. We'll also talk about gold, the gold board, Galamsey, and how we need to intercede for this country. The Archbishop, Nicholas Duncan Williams, will be speaking about gold, Ghana's gold. Stay with us here on the Super Morning Show. But as always, we do the show with you. Get on to X, use the hashtag JoySMS. Then on WhatsApp, 055-1111-997. Who gets a trumpet today?
8: So I have an idea. A double trumpet this morning. Maybe for the winners and losers from the weekend's elections with the MPP. And then, well, our firefighters, we need to shout them out too.
7: Okay, so to all of you,
8: trumpets.
7: We say
8: trumpets.

Hello, good morning. Welcome to the Joy Business Report. Coming up this morning, oil marketing companies review fuel prices at the pumps this morning, with petrol expected to see a decline while diesel will increase marginally. Also coming up, Cedi recovers strongly against dollar due to improved supply and declining demand pressures. Plus, Cocoa delivers more than $4 billion in export earnings despite numerous challenges facing the sector. Details coming up.

0: My name is Daryl Kwal. Thanks for being with us. Hello to our friends listening from Koforidua on KTU Radio. Oil marketing companies are set to review fuel prices at the pumps this morning. The price of petrol will see a decrease. However, diesel will go up marginally. Details in the following report.
1: Based on data from the Chamber of Oil Marketing Companies, petrol will go down by almost 3% per litre and is likely to be sold at 15 Ghana cedis, 82 pesos. Diesel, on the other hand, will go up by almost 2% per litre. However, there are indications that some of the oil marketing companies might keep their prices unchanged at the current levels at the pumps. There are currently more than 200 oil marketing companies in the country. The increase at the pumps has largely been influenced by rising prices of crude and that of finished petroleum products on the international market.
2: If that 2 cedi was taking off today, what it will mean is that per litre for diesel.
0: Apologies for that. Now, meanwhile, the Chamber of Petroleum Consumers is asking government to continue with a 2 cedi subsidy on diesel when the program ends in August 31. Duncan Amwa is Executive Secretary of the Chamber.
2: If that 2 cedi was taking off today, what it will mean is that per litre for diesel at the pumps would be the price you see now plus the 2 cedi. It does not, however, change the fact that international benchmarks could have also gone up for the same product. And so if you took off the 2 cedi and you added the benchmark or the premium adjustments that we saw in the window, diesel could have been very, very high at this point, whilst petrol could have seen some adjustment downwards. And so, but for consumers of diesel, the government will have to stick with them. So beyond the 1 month window that the government gave.
3: In terms of manufacturing,
0: you heard Duncan Amwa, who is Executive Secretary of the Chamber of Oil Marketing Companies. Now, the Association of Ghana Industries has revealed that the improvement in the macroeconomic situation is yet to have a full impact on the manufacturing sector. The country has seen inflation decline to record levels, as well as growth picking up strongly, and also with interest rates declining. But speaking to Joy Business, Chief Executive of the Association, Sechuma Kwaba, said the sector's perennial problems still persist.
3: In terms of manufacturing, the growth trend hasn't changed much because it's a difficult area and it's also a very critical area for development. So I think that generally speaking, because some improvement in the last year or so in the macroeconomic environment, people are more optimistic in growing the industry. But if you ask me how they're doing, I think the challenges are still there. Now, if you limit it to the past 6 months, as you're saying, then the question will be, has the situation drastically changed in the past 6 months? And I wouldn't say so.
4: Yeah.
3: It's not that easy to have. There are a lot of rigidities. You know, when it comes to factors of production, they don't change overnight. Typical economic modeling and analysis.
0: Yes, Sechuma Kwaba is Chief Executive of the Association of Ghana Industries. The cedi recovered strongly against the U.S. dollar last week, posting daily appreciations from Tuesday. There is more in the following Business Desk report.
1: Based on what we have picked up from the market, from last Tuesday to Friday, the cedi posted some daily appreciations against the U.S. dollar. The recovery is coming on the back of some sustained depreciation against the dollar from last month to early this month. Joy Business is learning that the recovery has been influenced by improved support from the Bank of Ghana, as well as inflows from the extractive sector and that of offshore investors seeking to purchase some of Ghana's local bonds. Others think that the slowdown in demand can also not be discounted in terms of the city's recovery. For instance, last Tuesday, the Bank of Ghana auctioned $120 million to the market. However, the bids that came through from the commercial banks were just totaling $85 million. Some market watchers have told Joy Business that they expect the current recovery to be sustained in the coming weeks.
0: Now, the price of ginger has gone up by more than 100% over the past 1 year, according to July inflation data released by the Ghana Statistical Service. So what is accounting for this spike in prices? Let's get some answers from government statistician Dr. Hassan Idrisu.
5: Two main reasons account for the prices we are seeing. First, increased demand. And second, we have some supply shortages. So those are the two main reasons. Now, when you look at the increased demand, if you check, you will see that of late, the use of ginger for medicinal purposes has increased, right? And so that is part of the reason we are seeing ginger price rise. But apart from that, we've also seen that it's actually being exported. And then thirdly, we also saw that people now use ginger more as spices, right? And so that also increases the, you know, the demand. And then we also realized that if you look at beverages, most of the beverages now have a ginger flavor, right? So all of these, you know, work together to increase the demand for ginger.
0: Cocoa brought in some significant earnings for the country last year. This is despite the several challenges that hit the sector over the past year. We have more from the new data released by the Ghana Statistical Service.
4: The cocoa industry over the past 2 years has been hit by numerous difficulties which have impacted the production of the bean. These include galamsey, declining global prices, relatively low farm gate prices, and delays in paying farmers for their produce. Despite all these challenges, the industry ended last year with good earnings. Data from the Ghana Statistical Service showed cocoa export brought in $4.2 billion. There are reports that the increase in cocoa prices in the latter part of last year contributed to the strong financial performance. The price of cocoa has started rising on the international market, while the government has also announced plans to issue a local bond to finance the purchase of cocoa for the next crop season. All these developments could improve the situation significantly this year as well.
0: You are listening to the Joy Business Report. Let's turn to the financial markets. The government exceeded its treasury bill target by 88% as investor interest rose. Bank of Ghana auction results showed that the government got a significant 11.2 billion cedis from the investors. Meanwhile, interest rates tumbled across the yield curve. There's more in this report.
6: The government, however, accepted about 4.88 billion Ghana cedis of the bid. The 91-day bill overtook the 364-day bill as the most patronized short-term instrument. About 5 billion Ghana cedis of the bid were tendered, representing 44.9% of the total bid. A little above 4 billion Ghana cedis of the bid were accepted. The 364-day bill received bids worth 4.9 billion Ghana cedis. The uptake was, however, 289.70 million Ghana cedis. The 182-day bill received a bid of 1.28 billion Ghana cedis. A little above 526 million Ghana cedis of the bid was accepted. Meanwhile, interest rate tumbled across the yield curve. The yield on the 91-day bill went down by 16 basis points to 5.46%. That of the 182-day bill also dropped to 7.27% from the previous week of 7.57%. Similarly, the yield on the 364-day bill fell by 48 basis points to 12.50%.
0: And for higher investments referred this week on the Ghana Stock Exchange, here's Caitlin Datsy of Data Bank Research.
7: Last week, trading activity on the stock market ended with price gains in 9 equities against 8 laggards. The top gainers were Das Pharma, Dickey Katz and Clydestone. Our enterprise group, DCB Bank and Atlantic Lithium declined. Driven by the price moves, the Ghana Stock Exchange Composite Index surged to a year-to-date return of 74.5%, while the Data Bank Stock Index surged to a year-to-date gain of 87.9%. Weekly turnover decreased to 31.3 million Ghana cedis after trading 10 million shares across 32 counters, with MTN Ghana and Casa Preco trading the most, accounting for 58.5% of the market turnover. This week, we expect the share prices of Das Pharma, Intravenous Infusions, and SIC to increase, while Cal Bank, Benso Oil Palm, and Access Bank decline. For Joy Business Reports, Kihlin Dazi of Data Bank Research.
0: And as we wrap up this morning on the commodity market, crude oil has gone up marginally, selling at $88.53 a barrel. Gold is going for $4,453 an ounce, while cocoa still trading at $5,773 a ton. On the currency market, the dollar selling at 11 cedis 20 pesos. That's what some major commercial banks are offering their clients. The euro going for 13 cedis 5 pesos. The British pound 15 cedis 27 pesos. And the forex bureau is quoting the dollar at 12 cedis 30 pesos. More news on our website, myjoyonline.com/business. My name is Daryl Kyle. Thanks for listening. The Super Morning Show continues. Yes, Wednesday.
8: Thank you very much, Daryl, which means we can bring our inspirational song for today. It's the Revival Chant by M. Priest.
0: Mm.
8: Okay.
0: Okay.
8: Juju gave us this one. Let's enjoy it.
9: And it's you. And it's

0: And that's our inspirational song for this morning, Revival Chant.
1: Okay.
0: And I'm told this one is a special request from Samuel Mbura. Yes. So, good morning to Samuel Mbura. Samuel, wherever you are this morning. Could you answer, what is the A?
2: Does he not burst into flames at the sound of Christian music?
0: Masa. You are saying A. Like Alban Bagbin would say. You are saying A. Anyway, maybe we can learn how to say... No, we can have a fuel tip for today. Kujako to Bating.
3: Tujako, good morning. How are you?
0: God is still taking very good care of his children.
3: Yes, and our safety tip for the morning, the fuel tip, safety begins before refueling starts. As you enter any retail outlet or LPG refueling plant, slow down, observe the environment, and follow the attendant's directions. Orderliness reduces confusion and prevents incidents. So stay disciplined always, and this is a message from Comac.
4: Good, let's learn how to say it right. This and every morning it is brought to us by Kingdom Books. 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And Societe Generale Bank Ghana, the future is you.
5: Something must be done.
6: You say either, I say either.
4: I spotted my dream car today. A Land Rover Defender Octa with a supercharged V8 engine capable of hitting 100 kilometers per hour from a standstill in 3.5 seconds flat. Oh, I had to stop myself from drooling as that thing of absolute beauty glided past at a stately pace. You know, when I finally get my hands on that car, my biggest problem will be handling all of your envy. That reminds me, in today's installment of Words That Don't Mean What We Think They Mean, let's talk about envy and jealousy. Do those two words mean the same thing? Let me put you out of your misery. No, they don't. Envy is a feeling of desire for something or someone in the possession of someone else. But jealousy is when you are afraid to lose something or someone to someone else. So you would say, the sight of Kojo driving past in his Land Rover Defender Octa filled me with envy. Go on, practice saying it because it will soon be true. And you might say, I am consumed with jealousy at the thought of my girlfriend falling for Kojo because of his beautiful Land Rover Defender Octa. No need to repeat that one. Hopefully it won't ever come true. Or will it? Either way, we now know the difference between jealousy and envy. So let's all say it right and accurately describe our feelings as I drive past in my Land Rover Octa. 0 to 100 in 3.5 seconds flat to... Kaish!

0: Okay, Kojo, so I like the Land Rover Defender. Eh? Mm-hmm.
1: Not just any Defender, the Octa.
0: So when are you getting it?
1: We are working on it.
0: Is it Agenda 50 years?
1: We have sent a petition to all prayer warriors.
0: Add it to their list. I beg. Is it Agenda 50 years?
1: Oh, 50 is too much. Why?
0: But you are 47.
1: you mean that 50 years? That's in my 50 years.
0: Yes, your 50 years.
1: You are in the spirit.
0: The expectation is not that you buy it after 50 years.
1: Where will you be?
0: Where will you be after 50 years? I don't even expect to be alive after 50.
1: I like your version. Yes. You are in the spirit, my brother.
0: Okay. It is possible.
1: It is possible.
0: Anyway, look, let me tell you about the Kingdom Books and Stationery Limited's back-to-school promotion. 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
0: 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Good morning, Kwaku Ashanti.
3: Yeah, good morning, Winston. Full House.
0: Mm. Yes.
3: This guy is wearing some bats like he's going to perform on some stage.
0: like he's going to the OVU, eh?
3: Oh, yes. Okay. He's going to get some award on the BET stage.
2: Talking about the OVU, I think Stoneboy did a great job over the weekend. Mm. I've seen videos of that KMJ and the Joy News team that cover the event did a good coverage. This is what we are talking about.
3: Yeah.
2: We need a lot more of our acts to spread our talent across the world, make proper money. So this time he charged in pounds. Mm-hmm. So they should be playing in Europe, the US, everywhere, and bring money into the system. And we need to create the opportunity and the infrastructure also in place for them to thrive here. Like the National Theater, we need to, the one that the president promised that they will build in Kumasi. We need to know whether they've secured land, whether they are building it, so that we can have bigger events in Kumasi, better experiences.
1: That one too is...
2: Oh, Minja Ikao.
0: Agoto, hold on. You see, I like it when we talk about the creative industry. But why are we not calling on Ghanaians?
2: Yes.
0: Ghanaian investors to do some of these things? Because look, to be very honest with you, as for the states... Mm-hmm. The state Ghana.
2: Yeah.
0: Do you know the national, the secondary, this thing, national culture center?
2: Yes.
0: Mm-hmm.
2: Center for Natural Culture.
0: Mm. Is it completed?
2: No.
0: Okay. Look, I like it when individuals can say, okay, I want to do this. Give me land. Okay? We'll go into partnership. Give me land. And I'll do this. And that's why I like it when our universities, for instance, they give out land to, developers, they build hostels, they go into an agreement, and that's it. Mm. Because if you wait for the government of Ghana...
2: But, Teacher Kofi, individuals can do it. But in areas where the individuals are not doing it and have not done it, and the state sees an opportunity... We need to use our collective strength to do that. If you go to Sunyani, for example, the Isbeth people have built a fantastic conference center. So they've opened up that space to a lot of events, a lot of value. Every now and again, you see the comedians organizing shows, you see plays being hosted at the... It's great, but Kumasi doesn't have anything like that. And it's a promise. Well, I'm not saying the state should not do it. I didn't promise it. The president promised it. The government put it in their manifesto that they were going to do it. And if you've promised people, you should deliver.
1: There's a chicken and egg situation when it comes to the creative industry, which must come first. Because it is the kind of industry that thrives when you stimulate it.
0: Yeah.
1: When you do things to make it viable, then people jump on it. That's how it happens in every other part of the world. So something must start for something to continue. And yes, I agree that government shouldn't be getting into every business. But the one job of government is to create that enabling environment, right? So if a private person is going to invest, there should be all kinds of things to support him. There should be easy access to electricity. There should be roads. There should be all the things that will make his investment work, right? And those things have to come from government. And if they are not there, no private man is going to put his money into it. It's really that simple. So if government is not going to build the thing themselves, they must make it attractive so that somebody will put his money in and then the industry will grow from there.
2: Yeah, and Kofi, finally on this from my part, is it not sad that for a sovereign country like Ghana, your national theater was built for you by another country? Mm. And whenever you have to undertake major infrastructure upgrades, major maintenance, that country has to give you a grant to do it. China built it in 92. Our first major refurbishment, China gave us money. Second, they gave us money. Now we are still looking for money. Of all the industries we have, the sectors we have, we can't grow Ghana and also make up... Look, Ghana should have been a country which is so developed that we also have our own version of USAID supporting other countries across the world.
0: Akoto, we'll come back to this, We'll come back to this, but... Let's think about it this way. What has Musica itself done? We'll talk more about that. Let's get into the papers.
3: Let's start with the publisher, Ghanaian publisher, Coca set sight on 2028 after decisive victory. That is the new Ashanti regional chairman of the New Patriotic Party. And why are Galamseyers operating with impunity? Another Mpre asks Mahama upon Nkrumah's CJ, AG of vacation trials, and the Bwakwa Traditional Council fumes at Achimansa DC apologize or face our wrath. Impetuous Zeta, talent to produce evidence of £8,160 payment. All of that on the front page of the Ghanaian Publisher.
2: If you go to the news center, agricultural growth slows to 3.6% in May. NPP's regional chairs pledge hard work, unity, party renewal, grassroots mobilization for victory in 2028. Six of the new the chairmen are on the front page of the news center. Some of them retained, some of them are very new. Oko boy beat his uncle boy. Mm-hmm. Boy beats boy for Greater Accra. And government to invest $10 billion into agro-processing. This is according to Mahama. National Home Ownership Fund proposes housing levy and Prof. Amevenku elected 15th EP Church moderator. Mm. If you check the big health story also in the news center, government invests 443 million Ghana cedis in free primary health care. Mm.
1: You know, I've been thinking, every time I see a story about an investment in health care, I wonder where it's going. Mm-hmm. I wonder what it's going to be used for, because there is still a lot of pressure on us, on our facilities. I was in Kolebu last week. You know, I've been having some kidney problems for some time. That's why I was off work last week. And I went to have my first dialysis session last week, Friday. So I went to Kolebu. Shouts to the team over there, doing a very good job at the cardio center. They have their own renal unit there. But as soon as I got there, I realized the problem of Ghana, right? Nine machines, two of them not working.
2: Oh.
1: Right? So immediately pressure on the system. And these guys work long hours. They start working from about 3 a.m. just so that they can get... Because every person needs about 4 hours on the machine. Now, one in every 10 complaints in a hospital is a kidney complaint. So just think of the pressure, the number of people who require these machines.
2: I said nine, only two are working.
1: Only two are not working.
2: Two are not working.
1: That's right. Now, they've found a room. They've done their best. They found a room. They've turned it into a ward. But the room is not big enough so that only the beds fit there.
3: Yeah.
1: The beds and the nurses, right? So you are there for 4 hours. You can't even have a loved one sitting next to you to keep you company because the room is too small, right? It's you, your machine, and then the staff walking around and looking after you while you are getting your treatment. Okay, they do a very good job, by the way. I've got to give their professionalism, I mean, top-notch. But they are working against horrible odds, and all of this is a resource problem. So you ask yourself, what are we prioritizing over things like this?
2: You know, last week, Winston had that conversation on the National Infrastructure report and the grading for healthcare, according to the Ghana Institution of Engineering. Very, very, very bad. And you are actually corroborating it. And yesterday, last week when I was listening to the interview, the question I was asking myself is, with this bad infrastructure, how do we expect our human resources in the facilities to function optimally?
1: They are doing their best, but if only someone would provide them with what they need, they could do phenomenally better.
2: Mm.
1: And it's heartbreaking, because this should be a priority. I mean, what else? If one in every 10 complaints has to do with kidney, then what else are we prioritizing?
3: Yeah.
1: Where else are we putting the money instead of here?
0: Okay.
1: I don't get it.
3: The Ghanaian Times newspaper has some interesting one. It's the cutting waste key to economic recovery. That is the president, John Dramani Mahama, there. And then poor oral health linked to diabetes and hypertension. That is the medical doctor, Dr. Emmanuel Ban Abeka, or dentist, speaking. MOGC SP targets zero child marriage by 2030, advocates support for teenage mothers to return to school and serve with integrity and hard work, the vice president talking to civil servants.
2: If you go to the custodian this morning, Asantiman Kuka wins landslide, pledges inclusive leadership in Ashanti region NPP. Okoboy secures decisive victory in Greater Accra, and Baumia salutes new NPP regional executives, call for unity ahead of 2028. Galamsey is catastrophic under NDC. This is Arnaud Dompré speaking, and agricultural growth slows to 3.6% in May. And according to the government statistician, if this continues, food prices will go up, cost of living will go up, and people will be stressed.
1: Mm-hmm. After all the money we spend on agriculture.
3: Daily Graphic, Mahama unveils 5-year drugs production plan, targets 70% pharmaceutical import cuts. And DBG initiates financial support to oil palm sector. Corruption index stagnation, worrying for development, that is Transparency International. Government not persecuting open

0: We've been demanding the same investigation.
1: Post the original statement on the blackout, we've not been told anything about progress properly. I think Greco should do all of us a favor and do that. And boost productive sector lending. This is according to BOG. And MTN has rewarded the first winners in the MTN at 30 promo.
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2: Oh, you're happy? Diesel
0: up in many a giraffe. Since Saturday, I've been checking MP, floor price, floor. And yesterday was the day.
2: Me, I use a diesel car.
0: Yesterday was when the new pricing window was supposed to start. If you look at the new floor price, 13.92 is the for petrol. I've been checking the boards since yesterday up until today. The thing has not changed.
2: Don't change.
0: Please, we beg, pa. Star oil, goil.
2: Oh, it will change today.
0: Let them sell at the floor price, 13.92. That's what we want.
2: I remember.
0: Charlie, it's possible. They've been doing. Mr. Tieku says they should even scrap it so that they can go down. So I beg, let's go to 12 or some 13.
2: The scrapping so they can go down. No? It's not wholesale like that.
0: Well, one to me out, Koka in, how NPP's new Ashanti chairman differs from his predecessor, and Ghana to hold referendum and propose constitutional amendments in 2027. That's Mahama. And then some sad news, two people dead in a road crash at Asin Fosu, and Tano North chiefs petition Mahama over Galamsey destruction in River Tano. If you look at it, really milky water there. And Okoboy will help NPP win more seats in the Greater Accra region.
1: If you go to citynewsroom.com, GTA shuts down Elmina Beach Resort, three others over regulatory breaches. City long overdue for security refresh. This is Mahama. Our goal is to win the 2028 election, Baumia tells NPP regional executives. And the Gawa strike disrupts exams at UHAS, other public universities. And Ghana to hold referendum on proposed constitutional amendments in 2027. This is Mahama speaking again. And fire destroys at least 10 wooden structures at Tantra Hill. These are stories.
2: Let's get into the details.
0: Let me start with what is for me an exciting story. After weeks of hikes in fuel prices, it'll go on my joinline.com. This story by Joy Business says petrol prices to drop today with diesel up in mixed pump price review. Petrol prices are expected to fall while diesel prices could rise from today, August 17, in a mixed review of petroleum prices at the pumps. Data from the Chamber of Oil Marketing Company show that petrol could fall by about 2.9%, bringing the indicative price to about 15.82 per liter. Diesel, however, is expected to rise by 1.39%, with a liter potentially selling at 17.7 Ghana cedis. Wow. The price of liquefied petroleum gas, LPG, is also expected to fall marginally by 0.9%, with the price per kilogram projected at about 16.21. This is a very wide... I mean, if you look at the business analysis, it says petrol could fall to about 15.8. But if you look
2: at diesel?
0: Diesel to go to about 17.7. But if you look at the MPA floor price, petrol is 13.92 and diesel is 15.11. So I beg, we want something around this one, so that because my yellow light is on, I'm just waiting for the thing to
2: go. This reminds me of somewhere 2001, 2003. In those days, you know, the government would announce fuel prices. And, you know, before the announcement, Charlie, what's that? You see no fuel. No fuel.
0: They're waiting.
2: In those days. No.
1: We need to do better with the fuel prices. It's just too much. It's just too much. It's disrupted a lot of people's spending. And so we need to do better.
3: I am of the school of thought that says, why what are we doing with the floor price? I feel like the only beneficiaries are competitors.
0: Yeah, they said they're small OMCs.
3: What small OMCs?
0: It will push them out of business. I mean, if a lot of these big OMCs with a lot of branches

0: Yes, they have the economy of scale. Yes. To be able to go down considerably,
1: yes,
0: which will disrupt the small OMCs like Bernard, the JPs, and the likes.
1: Okay.
0: And so they want a certain level of competitiveness so yes. that the small OMCs are not forced.
1: This is fuel.
0: Yeah.
1: I think that we should have an industry where those who are able are performing so that the bigger ones will then be able to open branches in the remote places as well. So that they can sell at the same prices,
0: yeah.
1: right?
0: Yeah.
1: I mean, we are doing this to enable those who can't keep up to keep up. Why?
0: But the problem is, I mean, some of these small OMCs or some OMCs may be forced to do a lot of quote unquote bad practices to be able to compete. So, for instance, diluting fuel and all of those things. So
1: we have systems to check all these things.
0: Yeah.
1: So, what are we doing? Honestly, for me, let those who are able. Do it and do it at a price that we can afford. Then everyone benefits.
0: Yeah. I mean, because Kojo Kotobuati was talking a few weeks ago about Yemwadia and the imports. I mean, the president is talking about how in 5 years we can cut our pharmaceutical imports by 70%. That's on the Daily Graphic front page. I hope we can do that, and it's not one of those announcements that we make and then we move on. It says the government is pursuing a 5-year strategic plan to strengthen the pharmaceutical manufacturing industry to enable the country produce a greater proportion of the medicines in the country. President Dramani Mahama said, according to him, the initiative is aimed at achieving self-sufficiency in the production of essential medicine while positioning Ghana as a hub for supply of pharmaceutical products to neighboring countries. This is good.
1: Yeah, when you talk to the pharmacists, they'll tell you that the quality of the medication produced in Ghana is quite high.
0: Mm-hmm.
1: It's quite good and it's respected. I remember someone sent me to find out the cost of hemorrhoid cream.
0: Mm.
1: I didn't want to use my face, so I called them on the phone and used my phone alias. Do you have a phone alias?
0: No.
1: You guys don't have phone aliases. The name you use,
2: okay,
1: I don't want to know.
2: Kojo Youngson, 1 minute. So, one minute. Please hold on 1 minute because I need to get onto the phone lines. I'm sure you may have seen the video of the Archbishop, Nicholas Duncan Williams, on Gold in Ghana and how, you know, following the establishment of gold, but the people who hitherto were actually benefiting from illegal gold called him and said, oh, you need to do a thing to help us get gold. And he talks about the fact that we need to intercede on behalf of the nation. Okay. He's joined us on the phone this morning. So let's get onto the phone lines now and speak to Archbishop Nicholas Duncan Williams, General Overseer of the Action Chapel International. Good morning and thank you very much for joining us, Papa.
3: My pleasure.
2: Okay, so I've seen the video and you talk about how we need to intercede for Ghana. And, you know, the first thing that came to mind was, okay, what has the Archbishop seen that believes that it's important to be interceding at this point?
3: Thank you again. A few years ago, I traveled and I was somewhere in the Middle East, one of these countries I wouldn't want to mention the name. And I had the privilege to be hosted by some very powerful individuals at dinner. While we were talking at dinner, this thing about Ghana gold came up. And the fact that a lot of gold had come into their country in billions of dollars. And they had record of it. And what they mentioned, the ones that came legally to their country, the illegal one was over 3-4 times the legal amount of money that they bought from Ghana gold. And it bothered me. But I just left it alone because I didn't understand it, the details of what that whole thing meant. Then came in the gold ball. And since the gold ball came in to regularize and make sure that we have a responsible way of mining in the country, I've had so many calls from some of these people, very, very powerful people with deep pocket, asking if I can intervene and help them get the gold, through the gold board. And they are willing to buy in billions of dollars.
2: Mm.
3: And I tell them I can't help them. I don't understand how this thing works, so I don't want to get involved. Now, if you look at the way things are happening with the illegal gold mining in the country, the destruction of our water bodies and the poisoning of the land, eventually it will affect the land and affect food. So I've been asking the church that we should really intercede, because some of the things that concerns me is the fact that we have so many foreigners behind the illegal gold mining, and they use some of our own people to front it. And I don't believe our people understand and know the kinds of money that is being made from their sweat and labor and fronting for some of these foreign nationals.
2: Okay.
3: And something ought to be done. And I know also that a lot of them are not happy about the gold board, because it has come in to regulate and enforce the laws so that people do business in a responsible way.
2: Okay.
3: South Africa, Australia have been in gold mining business for many, many, many decades. And they don't have the challenges we are facing. They don't have their water bodies destroyed.
2: Sure, sure. And talking about... Okay, and talking about challenges and talking about we need to get to work. I mean, if we need to get to work, why should we be praying when we know that in dealing with illegal mining, Archbishop Duncan Williams, we should enforce laws and we should deal with those who are polluting the environment?
3: The aspect of the prayer is the fact that some of these people doing illegal mining are working with powers from the other side. So my job is not to police or enforce the law. That is not what I do. I am telling the people that we need to pray to deal with whatever is responsible for the lawlessness. And I was giving them examples from the Bible perspective, how the enemy deceives people, works behind the scenes, and get people to self-destruct. Because what we are doing is self-destruction. And eventually, it will have serious implications on future generations.
2: Okay.
3: So, I am not saying that the law shouldn't be applied. I'm saying that we should pray for those who are enforcing the law to be empowered to do their job. Because it's a very risky job. As you know, that these people who are doing illegal mining are armed, and it's a whole cartel to itself. And it's not just that. They also double in fetishing and occult. They do all kinds of things. And they are not happy about the law being enforced and the right thing being done.
2: Okay.
3: Also the fact that when you start enforcing the law, it becomes a political issue, because when people don't appreciate and understand that being responsible and accountable in what they are doing is necessary and important, that becomes another matter.
2: Okay. Now, since you are a man of God, prayer is very important. But you talk about the fact that there are powerful people behind this. And we know, for instance, that Speaker of Parliament, Alban Sumana, Kingsford Bagby, There was a time he actually advised members of parliament to desist from some of these things. And what we said here was, why wouldn't he name and shame? So these powerful people that you talk about, do you know them? Have you spoken to them? At least we should be dealing with them. Wouldn't you agree?
3: Well, I don't know about what the testimony is. So thank you for bringing it up. But what I say specifically is, I know a lot of foreign nationals who are behind this illegal gold mine. And some of them have been arrested. I don't want to mention specific nationals, which you are aware of. So that is where I'm coming from. From that perspective, even if there have been some members of parliament, and I mean, truly speaking, I don't know if they understand the extent to which these foreign nationals are exploiting and making use of them to destroy our environment. But I think that you said the right thing. The Speaker of Parliament have called them to order. And I believe the right thing will be done.
2: And believing the right thing will be done, because you also say, foreign nationals and all that. Some of them have been arrested. But for those who have not been arrested, I'm sure the next question Ghanaians would expect me to ask you is, what are you doing, if you know them, to ensure that those who are destroying our environment that you are concerned about are arrested?
3: There are tricky questions to ask me, but I'll try to answer the best way I can. I've had calls from foreign nationals. Now, when I say I know them, it's not like they are my friends. I mean, they call me and say, oh, Archbishop, so give me your number. And we used to buy gold from time, and now we don't have access to it anymore since the gold ball came into place. Is there a way you can help and intervene for us to contact the gold board and to buy gold? And for some of them, I've made one or two moves and told them, contact this person, ask this person. They will tell you the rules and how the gold board operates. You know, so what I'm saying here is, it's very clear that there are forces who are very intentional when it comes to manipulating the way we go about mining in Ghana. Now, I didn't also talk about the gold only. I spoke about the indiscipline and the order I saw when I was in Kigali, visiting the president of
2: Rwanda?
3: Rwanda, yes. And I was talking about how everybody is wearing a helmet, using the bikes, motorbikes. You see everybody wearing helmets and seat belts. And they don't do that here. Even though the laws are here, they are not enforced. And it is a very touchy issue here, because we are not compliance-driven people. There's a lot of indiscipline in the whole atmosphere, in our upbringing. It's a very serious issue that if we are going to tackle this, it will take a lot of time and days, because it touches everything.
2: Okay.
3: You know.
2: Archbishop Duncan Williams, now, before I get to what the church can do beyond prayers, because you talk about the fact that some of these people called you, I am going to find out from you, because I want to give you the opportunity also to, you know, because after this interview, people would ask this question, why were the businessmen calling Archbishop Nicholas Duncan Williams to, you know, work a thing or two for them? Why were they calling you? Just by way of clarification.
3: I cannot answer that for them. But I just tell them that, listen, I'm a man of God. I don't do gold business. I'm not into gold business. So contact the Gold Belt.
2: Okay.
3: And this is their number. You can call the secretary of the Gold Belt. They will tell you.
2: Okay. So beyond prayers, what can the church do?
3: Education.
2: Okay.
3: Education. We are educating them. That's why I'm bringing up these subjects. So I'm not just preaching the word and just talking about the spiritual aspect of what is going on, because there's a whole lot of spiritual activities going on with this whole thing because of the powers that are involved in it. It's no joke. It's a very serious thing, and I'm telling them, let's pray for the members of the Gold Board, the chairman of the board, the CEOs, and our military, national security, our police for protection. Because some of the arrests and things that were done, I have had people calling me to pray. Some people were shot. And it was face-to-face confrontation. And some of them have armed that our national security, police, and military don't have. This is not a joke. This is a very serious thing going on. But I don't want to go into all that because there are things I'm told that I can't bring it out publicly. But I feel I have a responsibility to educate the church so that we don't politicize everything and realize that nobody, from my perspective, is telling people you cannot mind, but do it in a responsible way. Be accountable and have the environment in mind.
2: Okay.
3: And not just be driven by making money, but also be concerned about the environment where you live in. That after having all this money, if you can't drink the water, you can't bath the water, and the land that produces our food is poison, destroying. You are putting mercury in people's body.
2: Hmm.
3: So I feel strongly that one of the responsibilities we have as a church is to educate the people, because the people who come to church are the citizens. They work, they do everything in the country. They run the country. So if we can educate them, create the awareness, and help them to appreciate and understand that nobody is telling you don't do this, but do it the right way. And while you are doing it the right way, have the environment in mind.
2: Okay. Archbishop Duncan Williams, before you go, a lot of people have asked me that I get you to pray for us. But before you pray also, I'm told you have Impact 2026 later on in the year. What should we expect?
3: The theme of Impact 2026 is changing the narrative. And it's all about specific customs, because we can't keep doing things the same old way. And Einstein said, if you keep doing the same thing the same way over and over and over again, it's insanity. So we want to let people know that we can't keep doing things the same way. We have to make changes. We must change the narrative. Ghana deserves better. Next year will be 70.
2: Yes.
3: And in the 60s and 70s, Ghana was more developed than China, than Singapore, Malaysia, South Korea. But today, they've all gone ahead of us. Now, if you look at what has been done in Rwanda, it's very clear that the black man is not cursed, and that it's possible to make some of these changes and bring progress and development. But something seems to be holding us back, and a lot has to do with our mindset and the way we go about things. And we need to develop love for country, commitment for country, to commitment towards country, and make sure that we do something for the future generations, making a difference. Like somebody asked me, what is your legacy? And I said to me, I believe that true legacy is the difference you made in the life of others, which is what I've been attempting to do for this for the last 50 years of my life in ministry, making a difference in the life of others.
2: All right. Archbishop Nicholas Duncan Williams, finally, a prayer for all of us.
3: Heavenly Father, thank you for our country. Thank you for all that are in authority. Thank you for giving us opportunity to come into this world and into this land, into this nation as Ghanaians. I pray that we will not take for granted the reason for our being, and that we will not damage through ignorance the very thing that keeps us alive. Help us to be accountable, responsible, doing things the right way, doing right by Ghana, by Mother Ghana, and not destroy the chances, the security of future generations. And now, by divine authority, I command every embargo on the progress of our nation to be lifted. Let the limits be broken of our way of thinking, our psyche, our mentality, our attitude towards one another. Help us to have love for one another, love for country, and love even for future generations, our children, our grandchildren, our great-grandchildren, that we will make Ghana a better place for generations that are yet to come. And now, Father, above all, I pray that you will help those in authority to create an environment that is conducive to do business by citizens, to do well, to try, to flourish, to prosper. That in our lifetime, no son and daughter of Ghana will kill any foreign embassy for a visa seeking for greener pastures. Let that be changed in our lifetime. That nobody has to travel out of this country to succeed. That you can be born and be educated and live in this country, succeed, and live the better life and not seek it elsewhere. May we see those days come, oh God, in our lifetime. May we improve the environment to be better than we met it when we were born. In Jesus' name, bless the men and women of our media and all that in authority, our armed forces. Keep them from harm's way. National security, the police, the navies, the border patrols. Keep them from harm's way. Protect them. Arm them. Give them the upper hand over evil forces. Protect our borders, our high seas, our water bodies. Heal the land and our airspace. Let there be no disasters. Let there be no evil occurrence. Let the land rest from blood and from adversity. And we thank you. Amen.
2: Amen. Thank you very, very much, Archbishop Nicholas Duncan Williams, for joining us this morning, and he's General Overseer of Action Chapel International. Unfortunately, we're unable to bring you the BBC News today, brought to us by Fidelity Bank. Believe it, that's Glyco. We cushion you for life and Oba Spaghetti. Everybody, come chop. Stay with us. We'll be right back after these messages here on the Super Morning Show.

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1: 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The court said, come back in 2031.
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2: 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Who's the chillest man you know? Phones are open. Let's go.
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0: 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Stoneboy, featuring Mugees and Praise Shall. He did a great job over the weekend.
1: Listen, how do you know about all these people? 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How do you know Mugees?
0: Why the Ademad days will be today? Gogashante, see
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0: We need to bring you food for thought. So you know what we're going to do. You hold your fire, hold your peace. I definitely will get back to you. But still to come this morning on the Super Morning Show, be telling you, some of the challenges that those who fight our fires go through. And TDC and TMA, what is happening? Well, the meeting with the presidency is today, but before that meeting, we need to have a conversation about Ghana's decentralization and all these bodies within our decentralization framework here on the Super Morning Show. 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
1: 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North Shore Apparel Hub will officially open on Friday, 28th August, creating 3,000 jobs upon completion and up to 10,000 jobs at full operation. His Excellency, the President, John Dramani Mahama, will perform the official opening, assisted by the Trade Minister, Honorable Elizabeth Ofuzu-Jare, and CEO of Ghana Exim Bank, Honorable Sylvester Mensah. The date is Friday, 28th August at 12 noon. The venue is North Shore Apparel Hub, Savelugu, near Tamale in the northern region.
2: I've been worried about industrialization in the north, but I've followed North Shore from the day they cut the sword and the day they started building the foundations. And what they've built, if we had 5 of that across the country and supported industries like that with, say, cotton production, we will change the textile industry in Ghana.
3: Okay.
2: It's a fantastic build. It's a fantastic factory, and I'm happy for them.
3: Stay with us. 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
1: 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Let me just say good morning to Kwesi Bamfo, Yvonne Bamfo, and Marisa Bamfo, my people there in the United Kingdom. I'll see you guys soon. Achu, you also have to get the missus and stop this thing.
11: Stay.
12: Quick, where is yours? The last time I gave you an assignment,
1: yes,
12: I said, of your many politician friends, mm-hmm, in fact, I asked you,
1: yes,
12: which of them are you inviting to come and register their companies for the Joy Sport
1: Invitational? I have
12: invitation.
1: A couple of them.
12: It's been 2 weeks.
1: We are dealing with sales. You know, they want to bring something in, you
12: okay,
1: know. So we are
12: because different sales packages for them.
1: Exactly.
12: They have so deeper wait pockets, mm-hmm, so for them.
11: But there's luck already in the air. Mm. Yes.
1: What's going on?
11: The luckiest.
12: The people who bring color. See, of all the companies,
11: the luckiest,
12: the luckiest are my favorites at the Joy Sports Invitational.
1: Have you heard their song? That commercial.
11: Lucky is awesome. Lucky is everywhere.
12: It's catchy.
11: It is,
12: it's
11: in the air.
12: Easy to remember. It's look, it's brilliant. But
11: the luckiest,
12: Mutola has good news for us.
11: Yes, the luckiest are this year's headline sponsors of the Joy Sports Invitational tournament.
12: Beautiful.
11: Yes,
12: beautiful.
11: Most of the disciplines that will be happening at this year's Joy Sports Invitational Tournament, the luckiest comes on board as a sponsor, and they're going to be giving away prizes,
12: right,
11: if you win some of the major events at this year's Joy Sports Invitational Tournament. So, the luckiest are on board for this year's Joy Sports Invitational Tournament as the headline sponsors. At you.
12: Fantastic news, and good morning to all of our friends at the luckiest do well to do business. With them, we will be telling you more about the luckiest and their operations in our subsequent bulletins. But welcome aboard to the Joy Sports Center, and let's get into matters relating to the Joy Sports Invitational. Look, as we've just announced now, the luckiest are the headline sponsors for the 2026 Joy Sports Invitational Tournament, which is happening on Saturday, August 29 at the University of Ghana Stadium. Last year's participants also serves as our promising an impressive showing. Here's more from our visit to their office at Abuseokai.
13: That was our maiden one. I think also really performed. Managing director did so well, Nana Kanto. And then this year we are ready. You know, the football, we got to the quarterfinals. Yeah. And then we were eliminated through a penalty shootout. We've really trained for this year, and then we are ready. So expect something big from RCO this year.
11: And I'll talk to me about RCO Services. What sort of institution are you? What do you represent?
13: Okay, so RCO Services Limited is a banking solution provider. Okay, we've been in the system for about 2 decades now. We have about 65% of the market share when it comes to money counting machines, the sorters, and then all the equipment, all banking equipment. So that's what we do now.
12: Well, companies interested in participating can register by contacting Slevin on 0242-376-445. Via WhatsApp or direct phone call, or pick up your registration forms at the front desk of Joy FM, because others are also doing same. Others including La Community Bank, whose chief executive, Peter Van Der Poy, is confident of winning this year's CEO's penalty shootout.
14: Mr. Van Der Poy.
15: It's second edition.
14: Yes.
15: We told you we were coming.
14: Yes.
15: We tried it. We loved it. It opened doors for us. And we are here for the second time. For this year, we want to have a good time and we want to do business whilst having a good time. There is a reform in our sector by Bank of Ghana. And unfortunately, that reform we started it. We are the first community bank in Ghana. So it's either you are number one or you are nothing. They don't, apart from me who has gray hair, they are all young.

0: Ghana's 3-0 victory over debutants Malawi in Sunday's final in Rabat. After three previous final appearances, Cameroon finally lifted the trophy, becoming only the fourth country to win the WAFCON alongside Nigeria, Equatorial Guinea and South Africa. Here's the head coach, Valentin Ngeli.
1: A feeling of joy, of pride, a feeling of satisfaction. We are at the peak of our emotions today. I am lost for words. I do not even imagine it. I bless the name of God Almighty. This is a blessing. He has blessed us immensely today.
0: Yeah, that is the AFCON winning coach, Valentin Ngeli. Cameroon midfielder Monique Ngok was named the best player of the tournament. Malawi's Tembua Chavinga won the Golden Boot with 5 goals and 2 assists from the tournament. Meanwhile, Cameroon goalkeeper Michele Bihina was named the tournament's best goalkeeper. That's it for Inside WAFCON on the Joy Sports Centre, brought to you in association with Bank of Africa and Goldfields Ghana Limited. In boxing, Ghana's John Lyon was disqualified in his WBA featherweight title eliminator against Argentina's Maximiliano Robledo in Buenos Aires on Saturday night. He started brightly but was knocked down in the third, fourth and fifth rounds as Robledo took control. He was later deducted a point for low blows before being disqualified in the ninth round after another foul. That defeat was Lyon's first in 18 professional fights. Meanwhile, in Europe, Arsenal beat Man City by 3-0 in the Community Shield on Sunday, giving Mikel Arteta an early season boost and condemning City boss Enzo Maresca to a first defeat in his very first game in charge. Arteta said the win shows the hunger they are going into the new season with.
2: Well, I'm obviously extremely happy with the performance, with the results, and winning the first trophy. We talked about the desire that that we had to start the season and to show ourselves how much we want it. And I certainly saw a lot of positive things there against a top opponent.
0: Yes, that's the Community Shield winning coach, Mikel Arteta, speaking there. Enzo Maresca, the man he defeated, admitted there is work to be done.
3: In general, I'm always concerned, even when we win games. We imagine now that we didn't win the game, but this is the beginning. We have many things that we need to do better. But again, I think it was good reaction after the first goal we conceded, and now try to reset.
0: That's Enzo Maresca speaking, and the task could be even tougher with a club set to lose another key player, because hours after the game, Barcelona confirmed they had agreed a deal to sign Spain captain Rodri from City for around £65 million, and the equivalent of some 71 million euros. He's 30 years of age and he's expected to sign a 4-year contract for the Spanish champions. Meanwhile, Jeremy Jacquet scored on his Liverpool debut as the Reds capped off a preseason with a 2-0 win over Serie A side Como. Man United, they suffered a 4-2 defeat to AC Milan in their final preseason game before the Premier League campaign. Ruben Amorim, sacked by United earlier this year and now in charge of Milan, secured his first preseason win at the fourth attempt ahead of the new season in Serie A. 10-man Lens also claimed their first trophy, the champs, by beating PSG by a 0-0 last night in that game. Now, in Saudi Arabia, Cristiano Ronaldo has fueled speculation about his retirement plans after saying the upcoming season will probably be the last of his playing career. He's 41 years of age, just came back from the World Cup. He's Portugal's captain and is one of the most decorated players of all time. He's won major trophies with Man United, Real Madrid, Juventus and current club Al Nassr since making his senior debut for Sporting in 2002. And it looks like once he's able to check off that 1,000 goal mark off his to-do list, it will be kept us down from possibly and, the greatest to have done.
4: Now he has about 970 what?
0: I've lost count, but he's pretty close.
4: Very close.
0: Yeah, he's pretty close.
4: I'm sure he's retired with from the national team now.
0: He's not announced it yet.
4: But he will.
0: The indications are that this will be his... the World Cup was his last dance. I mean, Euros qualifiers begin in September.
4: The guy will play. So Ronaldo will play. Look, I wouldn't be surprised if Ronaldo decides to go to the Euros.
0: No. So in that interview he gave with the Vogue, it sounds as if he is preparing us for a farewell.
4: Okay, so let's get to Food for Thought now. Thank you very much. And Food for Thought is brought to us by Roverman Productions.
5: The difference.
4: Uncle, good morning.
6: Oh, my favorite, I would just say good morning, and how are you doing? I can see the original Patakari.

0: Oh, yes, yes, yes, yes. Uncle is here. He's trying to make sure that everything is in place. So, Sami Batakari is here.
1: Sami, good morning to you. If you can hear me.
0: Oh, he can hear you.
1: Yeah. Winston, we are very close to the premiere of the Honey Trap.
2: The Honey Trap.
1: Which begins... it begins its run from the 4th of September.
0: Oh, okay. 4th of September, yeah. That's Friday, yeah.
1: Yes, Friday, 5th, 6th, and then the week after that, 11th, 12th, and 13th. We are looking forward to a great, great, great show. Winston, there is a group of people I don't envy at all, and I'm talking about pastors. And here is why I don't envy them. In the late 90s, I took my car to my regular mechanics workshop for regular maintenance in the morning. I had 6 Lucky Dube CDs in my car. Now, if you are a regular listener of Food for Thought, you would know that I was a big Lucky Dube fan, and I played his music in my car all the time. I usually took out all my CDs from my car before taking the car to the mechanics.
3: Psychologists
1: at this time, I forgot to take them out. In the evening, when I went to pick my car, I discovered that my 6 Lucky Dube CDs were gone. And in their place was 1 gospel CD. I went to the manager of the workshop and asked about my missing CDs. He laughed and said, "Uncle Bo, my boys know your car, and they have assumed that you are a pastor. And so when they found the 6 Lucky Dube CDs in your car, they were sure they could not be yours. They believe someone working on another car had put the CDs in your car by mistake. And so they took them out and gave you the kind of CD they thought a pastor would love to listen to, which is one that is gospel."
0: Oh, they were thinking for you.
1: Yes, the experience brought home to me our attitude to pastors. Poor pastor. He is human like the rest of us. He has his flaws and failings. He has his fears and aspirations. And yet society denies him all that. We forbid our pastors from being human. I was in a congregation to which Archbishop Palmer Buckle was preaching when he sang the song "Dream Big" to make a point, and the whole congregation was shocked that he knew the song and could sing it and sing it that well. They did not expect him, a priest, to even know the song, much more sing it. Poor pastor. Society defines his life for him. Society defines the songs he should listen to and the songs he can sing. If he goes beyond that playlist, society reacts in shock. Poor pastor. He has his weaknesses and his failings, but he must project an image of perfection for society. We do not expect a pastor to react to anything as we would. Poor pastor. He has his ups and downs, but we forbid him from having a bad day because we want him to be the one to cheer, encourage, and comfort us. And we want him to do that 24/7. And we do not care what he is dealing with in his own private life. Indeed, we do not expect him to have a private life. Any day, any time is good enough to call on the pastor and pour our woes on him. I'm not a pastor, but I had a taste of what it might feel like for pastors to be forbidden from having a bad day or a low time when my mother died. In those days, my office was at Kokomemle and my rehearsal hall was at Osu. One day, I was getting to my car to go to Osu for rehearsals when my PA ran out of the office to the car park and said, "Uncle, your brother is on the line from Kumasi." I was running late and would usually have said, "Tell my brother I'll call him later." But something made me get down from the car and return to the office to take the call. When I picked the call, my brother simply said, mom is gone. She's dead.
0: Mm.
1: The news hit me very hard. My brother was crying on the line, and he was still at the hospital and was asking what he should do. As his older brother, I knew I had to be strong for him, and so I found the strength to comfort him and tell him what he had to do to secure a good mug for her and what other matters he should attend to immediately. I then returned to my car and drove slowly with my mind filled with the memories of my mother. I was completely devastated, but I was not crying. I was keeping everything inside. I got to Osu late, but as I was parking my car, a young lady who had come to ambush me at rehearsals came to my car and without any preamble said, "Uncle, you don't take me seriously when I complain about my boyfriend, but can you imagine that today is my birthday and he has not called to wish me happy birthday? And look at the time. It is past 6 p.m. Uncle, I'm telling you that I will leave that boy home. One of these days, I will leave him."
0: Mm.
1: The ridiculous nature of the encounter hit me so strongly that I burst into laughter. I had just lost my mother, and I was struggling to deal with it. And here was this young lady demanding that I put my pain aside to listen to her case with her boyfriend who had forgotten her birthday. I could just imagine that this was the kind of situation a pastor could be placed in.
0: Mm.
1: Poor pastor. He cannot show that he is in pain. Poor pastor. He is supposed to find solutions to everyone's problem, solutions to everyone's marital challenges, and yet his own marriage could be in trouble, but his members would not care. Poor pastor. Everyone takes his time for free. A pastor can spend hours counseling someone, and he will not think of charging that person. And that person will not think of paying for his time. After all, he is pastor. Why should his time be rewarded? And so, most pastors and their families struggle financially, even though they are overworked. Poor pastor. Oh, hang on. I think I have made a mistake in this presentation. I think I am reflecting on the kind of pastors I knew when I was much younger. I am talking of the pastor of a long gone era. The era when church was not all business, but about shepherding God's people and representing the kingdom of God. Poor pastor. I wonder how many of today's pastors we can call poor. I believe there was a generation of young men who saw how poor pastors were. And when they themselves got a call into ministry, they decided that they would not wait for their reward in heaven. They wanted their reward right here, at least an advance of that reward right here on earth. And we are all seeing the result. I've been in Christian circles for most of my 72 years. And I believe that the new pastor we are seeing today is a result of our ridicule of the early pastor whose time we took for granted and still laughed at his worn-out shoes and threadbare suits. You know, it is said that a people get the leaders they deserve. Mm-hmm. Maybe in Ghana today, we are getting the pastors we deserve. This morning, I honor and celebrate pastors who heed to 1 Peter chapter 5, verses 2-4. That reads, quote, "Be shepherds of God's flock that is under your care, watching over them, not because you must, but because you are willing, as God wants you to be. Not pursuing dishonest gain, but eager to serve. Not lording it over those entrusted to you, but being examples to the flock." God bless the good shepherds among us. And Winston, that's my presentation for this morning.
0: Thank you very, very much, Uncle Bowaj. And I like how you end it, you know, about, you know, how some of the pastors of today would not wait for their reward in heaven.
1: No, they want it here. They want an at least an advance advance of it here.
0: They want an advance here. Oh, okay, I see. You're right. You know, today a lot of pastors see the, you know, some pastors see the church as business.
1: Yes.
0: For them, it is not about winning souls. It's about enriching themselves. It's about living the life they've always envisaged. So I can understand. But your story, the young lady who ran to you, you've lost your mother, and she's telling you about her boyfriend.
1: Yes.
0: Asamu.
1: And she knew I was late for rehearsals, but she didn't care.
0: We'll be on a muhian. You know, you. at that point, what mattered most was her birthday. You know, she's waiting for the birthday wish, which has never come.
1: Which has not come.
0: And so I'll leave the boyfriend anyway. Uncle, thank you very, very much for joining us with Food for Thought, brought to us by Roverman Productions, which means we can bring you the Joy Business Minute, brought to us by Consolidated Bank Ghana, CBG, we stand with you. 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
2: 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Biomarketing companies are expected to review fuel prices at the pumps, with petrol prices reduced while diesel going up marginally. The Ghana Cedi recovered strongly against the US dollar last week, recording daily appreciations from Tuesday. Meanwhile, cocoa continues to be a major source of foreign exchange for Ghana. The sector generated significant earnings for the country last year, despite several challenges in recent years. And in the automobile world, Ferrari's first electric car has fetched $40 million at a charity auction in California. The sale, designed by British iPhone designer Sir Jony Ive, set a new record for a new vehicle sold at auction. And that's the Joy Business Minute.
0: Welcome back from the Joy Business Minute. 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
0: Let's get interactive this morning. 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And hold on, quick question. 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Then on WhatsApp 0551 055 111 997. This morning we want to know what you make of the NPP's regional elections over the weekend, electing regional executives. The vice president, former vice president Dr. Baumia, convinced that this is the team that will lead the NPP to victory in 2028. Do you say these are the people the NPP needs?
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0: And on Big Stories this morning, brought to us by Telecel, connecting energies, Lancaster University, Ghana, the only British university campus in West Africa, and Awake Natural Mineral Water, one for life. We're also going to be talking about decentralization in Ghana. And I'm sure you may have seen the article written by the mayor of Tema, Ebi Bright, and also the impasse between the TMA and the TDC. This morning, you know, some people have talked about a centralized decentralization in Ghana. Ghana's, father of decentralization, Professor Kwame Nahoy, calls it a central government supply-driven decentralization. Can you, understand?
3: Yeah.
0: Central government supply-driven decentralization. So today, what have we done? We, they're signing contracts for 24-hour economy markets.
3: At the center.
0: At the center.
3: For the people down there to implement.
0: The 24-hour economy markets, the expectation would be that the districts would take care of that. And the districts would do so, looking at their competitive advantage. And they would use all the modeling and say, okay, if we build here, we're likely to transform this area this way. So which area do we want to transform? Let's transform it. Okay? And what you've seen? You've seen waste management contract signed at the national level.
3: Yeah.
0: So every time there's some supply in there. Procurement.
3: Procurement-driven economy. 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
0: Stay with us when we return after these messages. Our friends from the University of Ghana Business School are joining us for a conversation about their weekend school programs. Kokwashanti, you may want to try one of them.
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0: 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We'll be right back after these.
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11: Hey, welcome back to work.
12: Charlie, thanks, bro. Thanks,
11: the
12: bro.
11: Malaria really knocked you down, eh?
12: Charlie, no joke.
11: Hey.
12: Fever, headache, vomiting, hey. Loss of appetite. I couldn't even eat my usual fufu.
11: You and fufu.
12: How we go do it?
11: I hope you got tested before the malaria treatment.
12: Oh, yes, I did. And thanks to Malatu, I kicked out malaria one time.
11: Sharp. Anyway, yeah. Sorry to ruin your excitement, but your boss asked of you.
12: Okay.
11: She says she has plenty work for you.
12: No problem, Charlie. Strength day.
11: You see, oh, yeah.
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1: Welcome back, and thank you very much for staying with us here on the Super Morning Show on Joy 99.7 FM. I told you that our friends from the University of Ghana Business School are going to be joining us. This morning we've been joined by Professor Stephen Brimer, who's a lecturer at the University of Ghana Business School, and Dr. Anita Baku, who is also a lecturer at the University of Ghana Business School. So, Dr. Baku, Professor Brimer, good morning. Thank you very much for joining us.
2: Good morning. Thank you for having us.
1: I believe you are doing very well, all of you.
2: We are. By God's grace.
1: Good. So before we get into everything, I mean, I know, could you briefly tell us about, you know, the weekend programs at the University of Ghana Business School?
2: Okay, so at the University of Ghana Business School, we have the weekend programs. We also have evening programs as well. Mm. But I'll run you through the weekend programs for now. We have about 16 programs we run at the weekend. That covers various aspects of the industry needs. And so let me just run you through a good number of them. So, and these are MSc programs, and they are one-year programs, two semesters. We have accounting and finance. We have tax policy and finance. We have forensic accounting and fraud examination. We have public finance administration. This is actually run at the evening. We have development finance. We have financial risk management, clinical leadership management and management, health policy and management, international business, management and administration. That was an MA program. Project management, strategic workplace health and safety management. We also have logistics and transportation management, business analytics, procurement and supply chain management, and then public sector management. And so these are the weekend programs that run for 1 year. Mm. But we also have weekend programs that run for 2 years, and that's the traditional MBA, as we used to call it. And we have the MBA programs in finance, in marketing, in accounting, in health services, in human resource management, and then management information systems. We also have it in operations supply chain management, business intelligence analytics, and we also have the master's in public administration.
1: Okay.
2: So we cover both the private and the public sector.
1: Interesting. And, you know, I'm interested in the mode of teaching because while, you know, the weekend school presents you with a unique opportunity, how is the mode of teaching?
3: So the hybrid of in-person and online lessons. And so some of the lectures would be online, and then some are face-to-face where you get to meet the lecturers as well as other colleagues on the program.
1: Okay. How about networking opportunities, particularly with industry professionals and organizations? Because this is a master's program, the expectation will be that, you know, students would have real life experiences.
2: So one thing to happen is because of the wide collection of people from various aspects of the economy, when the students come within themselves, they actually have an opportunity to network. Mm. But beyond that, the business school too offers opportunity for people, what we call study tour, to travel outside Ghana. We have students from time to time going to Australia, going to various universities in the US, going to various universities in the UK, in China as well. And so these are also opportunities that we offer our students when they come to the program to take. It's voluntary. If you want to participate, if you don't, that is fine. And this actually allows people networking. It exposes them to more than what the classroom offers. But in the process of even teaching, we also invite colleagues from industry who also come in to share their experiences with the students. But this is in addition to the fact that the program themselves were designed with input from people from industry.
1: Okay. I like that. Okay, so the program itself is designed with inputs from industry.
2: Yes.
1: So what that means is that you're actually bridging that gap between academia and industry.
2: Yes. So we co-created the programs to ensure that we have the rigor of academic pursuit as well as the practicality of industry needs so that we cover both.
1: Okay. I like the program. I think it's a program called Public Financial Management or Administration.
2: Yes, Public Finance Administration.
1: Oh, okay, I like that program. But who is eligible to apply, and where can applicants purchase the e-voucher for these programs?
3: Okay, so if you have a good first degree, you're eligible to apply. If you had a third class and you have 5 years work experience, you are also eligible to apply. In addition, if you want to apply, you can go to any of the major banks in Ghana. So you can go to the Ghana GCB Bank, Echo Bank, Republic Bank, Fidelity Bank, all the major banks. You ask for the University of Ghana e-voucher. And then you buy that. On the e-voucher, you'd find a link to the University of Ghana websites, graduate programs, where you can go in there and look for any of the programs that we have listed that you're interested in and apply. If you don't have time to go to the bank, you can also use the USSD code *776*108#, and then follow the prompts to buy your e-voucher and apply to the program.
1: Okay, so when is the application deadline and the start for the academic year?
2: So on the 14th of September is the closing for the applications, and the academic year will start in the mid of October this year. And let me just add that beyond this one-week program, one-year programs and the weekend program, we also have the evening programs, and those are the executive MBA programs. Mm-hmm. And the executive MBA programs, we run them in finance, marketing, entrepreneurial management, project management, and HR, human resource management as well.
1: Okay. You know, you've talked about how they can, apply. But are there any social media handles for prospective applicants to get more information?
3: Yes, we have. So we have UGBS Official on all the social media handles. So UGBS Official is one word. On all the social media handles, you can find us there. Yes.
1: Okay. Anything you want to say finally to, someone who's listening to us this morning and still undecided, contemplating whether to join or not to join?
2: So, two quick things. Let me put out this number. If you need any further information, you can call 059-5508-210. Let me repeat it. 059-5508-210. Let me show it's up. Okay, so 059-5508-210. I repeat, 059-5508-210. And what I want to say to listeners there is that it's an opportunity to come and step with us into excellence for in Ghana and within the West African place. If you are looking for advanced studies in business education, the place to come is University of Ghana Business School.
1: Somebody says I should ask you whether it's affordable.
2: It is affordable. It is affordable. It's well within the pockets of most Ghanaians who are interested in advanced business education.
1: Okay. Well, thank you. Anything you want to say finally,
3: yes,
1: Dr. Bako?
3: Yes. I wanted to add that we are part of, we are associated with British prestigious business schools all over the world. And we are part of the Association to Advance Collegiate School of Business. We are in the process of being accredited, which will make our certificates very, very international in nature. We are also part of the GNAM, Global Network of Advanced Management. And this is a group of 33 leading prestigious business schools all over the world. University of Ghana Business School is part of it. And I think that that is your destination if you are looking at getting a master's degree for yourself. Thank you.
1: All right. Thank you very much. Professor Stephen Brimer, lecturer at the University of Ghana Business School, and Dr. Anita Baku, who is also a lecturer at the University of Ghana Business School. So you know what to do, okay? Your weekends, you can take time. And then, somebody will say, but weekends are for family events. You know what it does, actually? Let me speak from an accounting point of view. Sometimes it will save you money because you go to school, you don't go to funeral. Stay with us when we return after these messages. Decentralization or centralization. We'll be right back.
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0: High Life in G Major. Kogwashante.
1: Yeah.
0: You know who sang the song?
1: I think I've forgotten a little bit. I can't remember. No, you know, sometimes you hear the song and you just know the key.
0: Well, the chief operating officer of ADK Consortium says, let me quote it verbatim for you. He sent the message this morning about the fact that he says, okay, tell Kwaku Asante that his voice and humor makes my day every morning.
1: Oh.
0: As for his wild allegations of people's wealth, dear, it is from another world. So Horatio Pitcher.
1: Oh, okay. That big consortium firm, eh? That's good.
0: They were the consultants for Job 600.
1: Oh, then they did quite a good work, because that's a very beautiful, one of our very beautiful edifices in the country, standing the test of time. So,
0: yeah,
1: it's good.
0: Yeah. But you know, the NPP went to the polls over the weekend.
1: Yeah.
0: But before we get into the NPP's polls, I want us to do something, and this is something that many of you have been talking about: centralized decentralization, the strings we do not see, and what managing Teba has taught me about local power. So this is one by Ebi Bright, who is the chief executive of the Teba Metropolitan Assembly. And it led to a conversation about even what we call decentralization in Ghana. She's raised lots of issues, some of the things we'd never see. But you know, guys, since the late 80s, we have been pretending to practice some form of a decentralization. But before we get into everything, let me just say this. Decentralization in itself includes deconcentration, delegation, and devolution. It's basically a transfer of power from a national government to a subnational government. Transfer of responsibility itself. The whole idea is that there would be, you know, you're close to the people, you have information about the needs of the people, you're better placed to address the needs of the people.
1: Yeah.
0: But also, sometimes, as part of decentralization, what we actually do is to deconcentrate. So, deconcentration. For instance, if we send one of, a passport office, okay, to the regions and by extension to the district level, they will draw their power from the national, and the national will control everything. This is just deconcentration. What we sought to practice as a people was devolution. A bit of sometimes, you know, we try to do delegation, but we sought to practice devolution. But because of the fear that we had, and I bring in the fear because I'm sure you may have heard of Professor Kwame Nahoy at some point, you know, talking about the fact that sometimes if you are not careful, there could be secession, and that would in itself create problems.
1: Mm-hmm.
0: Because of the fear, you wanted, you know, the president to appoint all of these people. So whoever is appointed goes in there and is just going to do the president's agenda. In that case, you can say we're probably practicing delegation, not devolution. Because even when you send your plan, your midterm plans and everything, what you see happening is that central government, and we've seen it happening, Akutu Buatin's favorite DRIP, District Road Improvement Program. You know how they procured the equipment?
1: Everything from the center.
0: Everything
1: from the assembly's common fund.
0: Everything from the center. Now, this is a country that we put in place a district assembly's common fund. The idea is that the assemblies, they are supposed to be taking the business operating licenses and all those things. But those funds may not be enough. So why don't you put in place a mechanism where, of all the funds that the state collects, a certain percentage would be distributed to the assemblies to enable them carry out the developmental projects of that assembly. Of course, assemblies are not prevented from sourcing what you probably may term as performance-based grants. That's the district development fund and other ones that could come to them. Unfortunately, what was supposed to be the exception has become the norm. And today what you would see is that everything, so we are, the current government is doing 24-hour markets, right?
1: Yeah.
0: 24-hour economy markets. I beg you, does every district need a 24-hour economy market?
1: Because let's look at even, let's say the Accra Metropolitan Assembly.
0: Mm-hmm.
1: I mean, there's a whole Makola market at the center of Accra. There are a lot of markets within that enclave.
0: Mm-hmm.
1: And so already we are seeing a lot of the market women and market men, market persons protesting some of the decisions to demolish certain properties. For instance, just last week, it's a big situation in Kumasi where a building that housed the bank has been pulled down, demolished, to make way for that 24-hour market. And the story is quite similar. So I see the point you make, in particular as it relates to a lot of these MMDAs and whether or not every single one of them deserve one. And it goes back to the point you made earlier that because the plan had been made at the center that all 261 district assemblies in Ghana, whether metropolitan or municipal, needs a 24-hour market. We've just done the plan at the top. We've perhaps signed the contract. And we say, okay, let's go. Let's go and do it. So everyone, pick a place and let's do it. Even if you don't need it. Even if we wanted to build a certain 24-hour economy infrastructure, certain districts may need certain things. And so if we did some proper piloting and we went around the districts individually, we asked individual districts to bring their own plans in terms of what they need. Because I'm from Zoom constituency, I'm from Nankese. Maybe we need a 24-hour economy market in Nankese. But Accra Metropolitan Assembly perhaps doesn't need that. Another district assembly doesn't need that. So what kind of need-based assessment did we do? Or, again, like you said, we start in Accra, this assembly is common fund. It's, let's go and build

0: that we want to run a blanket 24-hour market strategy. So let's go and build it. And we are building it.
1: Good. You know, and let me just read a bit of what Abby Bright wrote. Okay. She wrote, okay, let me just start from here. She says, consider what this looks like in practice. A resident calls the office to complain about a pothole on their road. The call is legitimate. The complaint is fair. The road is deteriorated. I want it fixed. I have every intention of ensuring that it is fixed. What the resident does not know, and what I did not fully know before I took office, is what stands between my willingness and the pothole being repaired. Many of the roads that pass through Tema are not routine local roads. They are national infrastructure carrying the port, the industrial estate, and other assets of national economic significance. Substantive work on these roads, including stretches that you know, lead to a resident as ordinary local repair, must that read to an to a resident as ordinary local repair, must be coordinated with the Ministry of Roads and Highways and its Department of Urban Roads. And the funding usually sits above the level at which the assembly can act alone. Even where we have the resources, and even where we have the will, the work cannot proceed without national and regional coordination and clearance. That coordination is legitimate, but its pace is not always calibrated to the urgency the resident is feeling, so the pothole waits. And she raises a major issue. You know, I was talking about delegation and deconcentration in some instances. What we sought to do would have been a devolution where the assembly can act. So the Department of Urban Roads is actually under the Regional Coordinating Council. Okay? It's under the Regional Coordinating Council. So it doesn't sit at the level of, you know, an MCE or a DCE.
0: So you, the MCE, you have to write to...
2: Regional Minister.
0: Then they also have to write to the Ministry.
1: You have to, yes.
0: The Ministry makes allocation...
1: Yes.
0: So the pothole, though, you can't fix it.
1: Well,
0: unless you use your salary.
1: Unfortunately, some of the roads are not even. So the point she makes here is that the some of the Tema roads, the major roads, are national roads.
0: Yeah.
1: So any work you have to do on it,
0: you must coordinate with the national agency.
1: And ordinarily, this is not supposed to be an issue because the national should be able to do that. Unfortunately, in a country like Ghana, everything takes forever. Okay, and this for me would bring into question this whole charade of a decentralization we've been practicing for almost 40 years. And look, I'm happy we're trying to elect MMDCs. Unfortunately, we're electing them again in a manner that will not enhance decentralization. Because then you'd have a president saying, oh, we will select five, then, you know, they'll go through vetting, and then three will be presented to the people to vote for that person. No, it doesn't work. What you would need is to have the people deciding. And I'll end on this note. You know our local economic policy, local economic development policy. What we've said in that local economic development policy is that before you come up with any development within the districts, it must be participatory. So get all the people involved. As we like in this country, we like committees. So form a committee and let the committee go around to solicit the views and opinions of people. Agree, present these findings to the people, and then let the people make a decision on what they want. Now, the idea behind that is that when the people buy into an idea, they see to its implementation. Yeah. So, for instance, if the people of Ga East, where I live, decided that they wanted a market, then the people of Ga East would decide, okay, so this is the market we want to build. What do we do? I remember years ago when I was studying at the Institute of Local Government Studies, I was studying an MSc in Local Economic Development. We were doing a plan for a district. And I realized that, look, in districts where they have PAM, you know, this PAM that they're talking about recently, in the plan that I prepared for my Mpoho district, I said, why wouldn't the assembly use part of its funds to set up a nursery, develop their PAM seedlings, go into partnership with, how do you call them, some of

0: existing entities. You have the Ayim oil mills, they have a plantation, you have the Benzu oil palm plantation, they're there. Go into partnership with them and do what? Make sure that it works.
1: It works.
0: Well, that hasn't happened yet. But then the assembly could have done all of these things.
1: Yeah.
0: Unfortunately, we give people responsibility, but we don't give them the power
1: to be able to deliver on those responsibilities.
0: So what have we done?
1: So what we essentially have is these MMDAs that are just there with a lot of expectations of them, but really no resources, importantly, but also the power to be able to deliver on that. Because, I mean, if you read a Bright's article, it's an eye-opener. There are so many people, including me, who did not have an idea that a lot of these things will happen, particularly when it comes to the very MMDAs that are in the city centers, big city centers, where a lot of these things happen. So, for instance, look at that big portals that had been around Atomic Runabout.
2: Mm.
1: So now it explains, it makes a little sense why the Medina Municipal Assembly just could not do anything about it, because that is a major road that perhaps we're waiting for Highway Authority and the Rules Ministry to come and fix it. And they will also come and pour something on it, and then it goes on and on and on. So it is time that we rethink the entirety of the way we do things. I think that it starts from electing MMDCs, whether on partisan basis or whatever. I don't think the government proposition of the president appointing five people, vetting them, taking three, it's just the repetition of what is happening now. It doesn't work. So we have to do that. But that will mean amending certain laws, soft laws, whatever it is, that will give these MMDCs the proper responsibility and the power to be able to deliver on local governance. Because if we fix local governance, we fixed it, a lot of the small teething issues that people complain about will be taken care of, then the central government can focus on so-called bigger issues.
0: I said, anyway, now that you've raised that, can I just end on this? Years ago, I was doing a paper on tax sharing systems.
1: Mm-hmm.
0: Now, China does something. They have a tax sharing system, okay? And I felt that, look, why don't we introduce a tax sharing system in Ghana?
1: Mm-hmm.
0: So, for instance, if you come to Accra Metropolitan Assembly, all the businesses that operate within Accra Metropolitan Assembly, I go to, should pay their direct set taxes to the Accra Metropolitan Assembly.
1: Mm.
0: As for indirect taxes, it should be paid to the state. Mm. Direct taxes, okay, be paid to AMA. Now, then there will be a sharing mechanism. So they'll go into a pool. Government can say, okay, give me 40%. Take 60%. Now, the 40% you're giving me from all the major assemblies, I then would share this 40% with others that don't have. You know what you're doing? You are actually putting the development of the assembly in the hands of the assembly. And when you do so, many of these agencies that operate at the regional level bring it to the assembly. In any case, I end on this note. You have Ministry of Local Government, Chieftaincy and Religious Affairs. Then you have a Regional Coordinating Council, which we say they are the coordinators of the decentralization process. We've created another centralized system up there. Then we create another one as a Minister of Local Government and in the past Rural Development. So at every point, we're putting impediments in the way.
3: There's also local government service, decentralization. Right?
0: Yes.
1: Yeah.
3: Local government service.
0: Yes, yes, there's local government service to perform. So we're just joking with it. If we want to decentralize properly, decentralize, transfer all the departments to the assembly, let them answer to the MCE and the coordinating director, and we're good to go. Okay?
3: If I can have some 30 seconds.
0: Please do, I'm counting.
3: There are challenges with local governance and all that. Ebi Bright's write-up was really, really detailed on that. But it shouldn't also give our MCEs the opportunity to say there are challenges, we are going to sit back and wait till they are fixed. They need to be innovative. They need to be smart. They need to look at ways they can do something whilst we look at the bigger fix on the national scale. We've seen others do it. I'll give you an example. When this year's flooding happened, this one, Kwenya MC, is an MP.
1: Mm-hmm.
3: There were trees that were uprooted on the Lagos Avenue.
1: Yeah. And then the MP had
3: those trees are on urban roads. So it was an urban roads, but the MCE stepped in. The MP stepped in, declared it. There was movement. As we speak, the dome. Kwabena Road, the Kitasu Road, people are demonstrating. They've blocked the road. You know, Kojo, last week we spoke to them. They blocked the road this morning. They are demonstrating. If I were the MC in that particular area, with the state of the road and the fact that the national agency responsible is not doing anything, I should be able to find a way to get a grader or a bulldozer on that road and make good time of the very bad portions so that I ease the pressure on the people. So if you run your assembly well and you increase your IGFs, I don't see the reason why an assembly cannot rent a bulldozer for 10,000 cedis a day to go and make good a portion of a road to make lives better for people.
0: We're going to go all for right. a quick break.
2: Oh, but are we done?
0: Yes. But the other issue is that the state always makes sure that the it collects what is easy to collect
2: yeah.
0: and leaves what's difficult to collect. To
1: look at poverty rates.
0: Yeah. Really, oh, that's what the state does. The state's central government will collect us whatever is easy to collect and leave the assembly whatever is difficult to collect. Stay with us here on the Super Bonus. We want to return our friends from the Universal Merchant Bank. No, UMB Bank. Mm-hmm. UMB Bank are joining us here on the Super Morning Show. Stay with us. We'll be right back.
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4: 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Uncomfortable? Good. That's the point. 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

0: And it's live here on the Super Morning Show on Joy 99.7 FM with me, Winston Amoa. And this morning, we're going to be talking about the Women Arise 2026, because the Women of Action Chapel International have joined us this morning. Reverend Marcella Agbeku and Lady Joan Ejay, they are part of the National Executives. They are here with us. Good morning, Lady Joan. Good morning, Reverend Marcella Agbeku.
1: Yeah, good morning.
2: Good morning.
0: I believe you're all doing well.
1: Yes.
2: Very well, thank you.
0: Good. So, let me find out what Women Arise 2026 is all about before we get into everything. What's Women Arise 2026 all about?
2: Women Arise 2026 is the annual International Women's Conference held at the Prayer Cathedral every year. It brings together women from all walks of life, and we have international speakers, we have local speakers, speakers from the corporate world, speakers from all over. Just a good blend to ensure that, you know, the woman has a holistic view of what, you know, Women Arise is all about. Yeah.
0: Okay. Before I get into the theme, I mean, why is a gathering of women important?
2: Yeah, it's very important because this program is organized under the auspices of the Archbishop Nicholas Duncan Williams and Lady Rosa Whittaker Duncan Williams, because they believe in empowering women, mentoring women, and ensuring that women fulfill God's purposes for their lives. So when women come together, we hear from all women, various women, what women have achieved. So it helps, you know, the gathering, and it's a rich gathering of women, you know.
0: So what's the theme for Women Arise 2026?
1: Women shaping generation.
0: Okay. Yeah. Women shaping generations.
1: Yeah.
0: I'm interested in the idea behind the theme. Why women shaping generations?
1: Okay, women shaping generation. The theme was picked from Ruth chapter 3, verse 1b. Now, we've had women, I mean, when you look through the Bible, there are a lot of women that shaped generations. We have Deborah, we have Mary, we have Hannah, and all that. And when you come to our local setting, in Action Chapel, we have Lady Rosa Whittaker Duncan Williams. She's shaped, you know, generations, not just in Ghana, but globally, wherever she finds herself. And then we also have Her Excellency, the former Vice President of Liberia, Lady Jewel Taylor,
0: yeah.
1: You know, like from her background, where she started from, she's a woman of God, and then ascending to the high, you know, ladder as a vice president, a female vice president of the Republic of Liberia.
0: Oh, okay.
1: You know, and they've shaped, we have a lot more. We have our lady bishops that have also risen through the ranks to become bishops of Action Chapel, Bishop Irene Akwa Hayford. We have Bishop Olivia Doce, and then other lady bishops as well.
0: All right. So share with us some of the speakers for Women Arise 2026.
1: Okay. Like I said, we have Lady Rosa Whittaker Duncan Williams. We have Her Excellency, the former Vice President of Liberia, Jewel Taylor. We have Bishop James Sir.
0: Okay.
1: And then Bishop Irene Akwa Hayford, Bishop Olivia Doce, and then the National President, Lady Reverend Christine Okanse.
0: Okay.
1: Yeah.
0: And when is Women Arise 2026?
2: It starts on Thursday, the 28th of August, through to Saturday, the 22nd.
0: Oh, okay.
2: Of August. On Thursday night, we're going to be having Bishop Emeritus
1: James
2: Sarr ministering powerfully to women. And then on Friday morning, there will be skills training, after which there will be a ministration for women looking for the fruits of the womb, and singles by Reverend Dr. Irene Akwa Hayford. And then on Friday evening, there will be a bombastic meeting with women by Bishop
1: Olivia
2: Duce. And then Saturday morning, there will be health screening, after which there will be a panel discussion involving our own lady, Rosa Whittaker-Duncan-Williams, and Her Excellency, the former Vice President of Liberia.
0: Oh, okay.
2: Yeah.
0: And where is this taking place?
1: Action Chapel, Prayer Cathedral, on the Spintex
2: Road.
0: Oh, okay. Is it open to all? Can men also come in?
1: Oh, yes.
2: Oh, yeah. Men have always trooped in there, you know. Okay. Whatever concerns women concerns men.
1: Men as well.
2: Yeah, so it's even better when you come and see how your women are addressed and see what interests your women. It will help you, you know, it will inform your decision on how you treat your women.
1: And it's a free
2: And it's free. It's not
1: program.
2: A paid for event.
0: So from Thursday to Saturday.
1: Saturday,
0: You have morning programs and evening programs?
1: No, yeah. Thursday is evening.
2: Is only evening.
1: Mm-hmm. Where Bishop Jim Sarr is starting. And then Friday, we have morning and evening.
0: Okay, so Friday, what's happening in the morning?
1: There's a skills training program in the morning where we teach the women on how to do things. You know, you can be a doctor and be part of the skills training. You can be a teacher or a pharmacist, whatever, even a pastor too, because we want women to have multiple sources of income where you come and learn how to do soap making, how to do fascinators, basket weaving, creams, shampoos, you know, name it. Things that you can add to your profession and make money out of it. And then after we have Bishop Irene, you know, coming in to minister to the singles and then those looking for the fruit of the womb.
2: Yeah.
1: Yes. And then on Saturday morning, we have a free health screening.
0: Okay.
1: It is free.
2: Absolutely. You
1: know? Yes. And then after, that is when we'll have our flagship panel discussion. That is where we'll have our mother, Lady Rosa Whittaker-Duncan-Williams, and then Her Excellency, the former Vice President of Liberia. And then after, we'll have our father, the Archbishop, doing the closing ceremony.
0: Interesting program. I'm interested in the you know, women wanting the fruit of the womb, that program. But don't answer that question. For those who are listening to us and probably undecided, why should they be part of Women Arise 2026?
1: You see, the program, the theme of the program is women shaping generations. Mm. Now, we are looking at different generations, from the youth to the young adult. We want everybody to be there. Now, we know the things that are going on. There are lots of ladies walking around. They don't aimless. They don't even know what they are about. Some already have careers, but they don't know what to do with their career. Some are even working, but they don't have job satisfaction. And I believe that when they come to, it's not just a gathering of women, but a gathering of women that have people to mentor them, because they'll come and meet women that have gone through, you know, the male women that have broken through the glass ceiling, women that have achieved, you know, to impact into their lives.
0: Okay. Anything you want to say finally?
2: Yes. In addition, you know, the theme for this Women Arise was taken from Ruth chapter 3, verse 1, where Naomi was telling Ruth that, "My daughter, I would like to give you a home where you'll be well provided for." So it's about bringing the young women, because like Lady John said, we are living in turbulent times and we need to ensure that our young women are well catered for, are well mentored, are well empowered. So it's all about empowerment, nurturing and bringing up the young generation. It's not just only women, it's you can teenagers, young adults, all generations come together and we support them. Basically.
0: Yeah. Oh, okay. Thank you very, very much. So, once again, from the 20th to the
2: 22nd.
0: Okay. At the Prayer Cathedral. On the Spintex Road. Thank you very much, Reverend Marcel Agbeko and Lady Joan Ajay, who are national executives of the Women of Action Chapel International. So, we'll be there. We'll be there to come and support you.
1: Yeah, we'll be glad to have you.
2: We'll be glad to have you there.
0: Folks, when we return after these messages, our friends from UMB are joining us. We'll be right back.

0: This advert is FDA approved.
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0: Still have you on the Super Morning Show on Joy 99.7 FM. Welcome back. And as I told you, our friends from UMB Bank have joined us in studio. We're going to be having a conversation about UMB and the partnership with the Office of the Registrar of Companies. But first, the University of Ghana Business School, widely recognized as one of Africa's foremost business schools and Ghana's premier institution for business education, is pleased to inform prospective applicants that admissions remain open for its special postgraduate programs. Interested individuals can choose from a wide range of executive masters of business administration programs, weekend master of business administration programs, and master of public administration programs, and one-year master's programs. Potential applicants and the general public are specially invited to the information session from our postgraduate programs. The first information session will be held on Tuesday, August 4, 2026 at the British Council Auditorium at 4 p.m. The second information session to be conducted exclusively online is on Tuesday, that's tomorrow, 18th August at 4 p.m. And the link for the information sessions can be found on all University of Ghana Business School social media platforms. For more inquiries, kindly visit the University of Ghana Business School website, ugbs.ug.edu.gh, or call 0501-581-492 or WhatsApp 0501-581-482. 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Feel the joy. And this morning, we've been joined by Victoria Atipo, who is Division Head across Central and Eastern Branch Network, and Adam Knight-Tay, Head Corporate Communications of UMB. Good morning, Adam. Good morning, Victoria. Thank you very much for joining us.
1: Good Thank morning. You, Winston. Good morning.
0: Yes, Adam. Welcome home.
1: Thank you.
0: I'm sure that will be in place.
1: I know, right?
0: Today we're not talking about a promotion from Joy FM. We're talking about UMB.
1: Always do this to me.
0: What have I done to you?
1: But I still push promotions from Joy FM. I can't be every Saturday.
0: Well, so, let me start the conversation with Victoria.
1: Please go ahead.
0: Please tell us about this partnership. What exactly is the UMB ORC partnership about?
2: Well, the UMB ORC partnership, first of all, let me say good morning to all listeners. It is actually to support government business and also help customers or to bring convenience to customers. Now, we are saying that in heater 2, customers would have to walk or move all the way to the ORC for their business registrations. But we are saying that come through the UMB doors. We have three branches we are starting with. Come through our doors, and then we'll support you with the same service you would find at the ORC through our branches.
0: Oh, okay. Now, I'm just curious, why did UMB decide to do this? Why did you decide to partner with the Office of the Registrar of Companies?
2: Yes, it's to support government business first. Mm-hmm. And again, we are saying, I just want to emphasize a point that customers, we want to bring convenience to our customers. We're bringing the service to their doorstep so that any time customers want to do business registrations or renewals or anything related with the ORC or to the ORC, they can just walk through our branches to have those services done. The first thing, again, is to support government business because we want to position ourselves as the bank that is supporting government business as well as our customers. So this is open to both our existing and non-existing customers, prospective customers.
0: I like the bit about your customers and business and also. Let's do it this way. How does this partnership benefit the ordinary Ghanaian or business owner?
2: Okay. It offers the ordinary Ghanaian or business owner the opportunity to formalize their businesses. Now, we know so many people are running businesses, but for one reason or the other, they choose not to register it. One, because going to the ORC, which they find as a very distant place, one, and then the fact that something that is difficult to do the process. Okay. So we've brought that to the bank. We say, just walk through our doorsteps. You'd be able to complete the forms. We are there to support you. The ORC officials are also on ground to support you, to take you through the process of formalizing your business. That offers you the opportunity to also all positions the business for growth and other opportunities. You know, as a business person, if your business is not formalized, you cannot approach a bank one for maybe a support. But once you formalize your business, it puts you on that trajectory for you to be able to go anywhere as a business to seek support. Thank you.
0: Interesting. Adam, so must someone already have a UMB account to benefit from this service?
1: Not at all. It's open to everybody, like Victoria has said. And once you have business intentions or you want to access any of the ORC services, you are able to get to any of the UMB branches that have started rolling out. So we've started with Kaswa. That started about 2 weeks ago. This morning, Tema main branch has started this morning. And then the next branch will be Laboni.
0: Okay.
1: So for any of the ORC services that you would want to, so whether you are trying to register your business, trying to file your returns, whatever it is, you can walk into any of these branches. You don't have to be a customer. However, what we are saying is that because all of these are supposed to be to enhance your business or to help it, once you go in there and you do your registration, why don't you just open a UMB account so you have everything centralized? So anybody at all can walk in. But when you register, just open a UMB account. It makes life really very easy for you.
0: Indeed, it does. I mean, if you are in a bank to register your company, you might as well just open an account for.
1: That's it.
0: And that makes it very easy, okay?
1: Yes.
0: You don't have to wait and go back and you're asking, where is the certificate? In this case, they actually helped you.
1: Exactly.
0: So they know everything. You talked about the fact that it's already started in the Kaswa branch.
1: Mm-hmm.
0: Tema is starting today. And then Laboni is next.
1: Yes.
0: So these are the three branches.
1: Yes.
0: Which means they are not in all the 35 branches.
1: We're not in all the 35 branches yet. But little by little, poco a poco, you will have ORC services in a UMB bank near you. But this is how we are rolling out. So Kaswa, Tema Main, and Laboni. Laboni is in either next week or next 2 weeks, we will roll out Laboni as well. And gradually, we will roll out.
0: So, Victoria, for those branches that have already started rolling out, customers can go there and access the services?
2: Customers can go there at any time. Once our doors are open, they just walk through and access the services.
0: Adam, we know that UMB has introduced several innovations over the past year, but as we look forward, what else can customers look forward to from UMB?
1: Okay, that's one I really would like to talk about amongst the lots, which is our Legacy Care Plus service, the product, right? And that's an online e-will service. So what we are saying with Legacy Care Plus is that you can go onto our Speed Up, the UMB Speed Up, or go onto the website, and then you will find it there, UMB Legacy Care Plus. We're asking, Winston, you know the issues about people dying interstate in this country, right?
0: Yes.
1: So thing is, just go there at your own convenience. You fill a form, and then you will book an appointment. Now, we have a team of legal experts who will contact you after you have booked your appointment, and they'll walk you through every single process for you to write your will and have it sealed. To the extent that if you want us to keep it in safe custody for you, we are able to do that as well. And so that's what we are asking people to really sign on to. You don't want to work hard, suffer, make some property for yourself. You want to will it to your family and your loved ones, and then you go die interstate. Death is inevitable. Nobody is calling on it. But so we are asking that once you have a property, you can call your own. You're 18 years and above, and you are of sound mind. You should access our will service, which is the Legacy Care Plus.
0: Okay. Mm-hmm. You know, in Ghana, we don't like to talk about death, but the only certainty to life is death.
2: Yes.
0: Once you are born, you will die.
1: Yeah.
0: I mean, you won't live forever.
2: That's true.
0: So we should get used to the idea.
1: Yes.
0: Anyway, in wrapping up, anything you'd like to say finally, Victoria?
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0: Adam?
1: 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So these are the contacts you can reach us on. Thank you.
0: Thank you very, very much, Adam Naite, for joining us here on the Super Morning Show. He's Head of Corporate Communications at UMB. And, of course, thank you also, Victoria Atipo, Division Head, Accra Central and Eastern Branch Network of UMB. Stay with us. All your thoughts coming up after these.
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0: So live here on the Super Morning Show on Joy 99.7 FM. And guess who's joined us this morning? Host of Ekusi Seng on Asempa FM, Philip Osaibonsu. Obi. I know. It's good to pause. think.
1: Winston Amoa.
0: Good. I know where the pause came from. And, you know, Obi and I have worked together.
1: I almost mentioned the other name.
0: Oh, you can still mention.
1: Oh, really?
0: Yes. I respond to that.
1: Omambapa.
0: Yes, the name is still my name.
1: Omambapa Kofi Amoa.
0: Today has become the name of a radio program in Takrade.
1: Yeah.
0: Omambapa. You see, Kwakwa Shante and Kudi, don't know.
1: Very powerful name.
0: This job, we've done it for years.
1: Yeah.
0: But look, attention online drivers, taxi drivers, and Pragya operators. 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
1: And the countdown is on. 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I'll take the number again, 0541-361237.
0: And Osaibonsu, on the 29th of August 2020, so at the University of Ghana Stadium, will be the Joy Sports Invitational.
1: Ah, last year was massive.
0: Oh, yes. So whether you're scoring goals on a football pitch or you're stepping up for the CEO penalty shootout, Charlie, I was the one in charge of that. I missed the first one. I was like, I wasn't surprised when the CEOs were missing. It looks easy.
1: Very.
0: Until you take the first kick.
1: Sure.
0: Maybe you're showing your power in arm wrestling. Kwaku Asante has still been running away from the arm wrestling. Or you're racing in the lineman's spoon or sack race, pulling your team to victory in a tag of peace, or taking part in a female penalty shootout. One thing is guaranteed, you have an unforgettable day. And before the competition begins, get your body moving with our exciting aerobic session from 6 a.m. To register your company, call or WhatsApp 11 on 053-100-3813. 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
0: And the Digital Asset Summit Africa 2026 returns to Accra from the 16th to the 17th of September, the Kempinski Hotel Gold Coast City, held in collaboration with the Bank of Ghana's Virtual Assets Department and the Securities and Exchange Commission Ghana. This year, the summit will bring together policymakers, regulators, central banks,

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0: And the Digital Asset Summit Africa 2026 returns to Accra from the 16th to the 17th of September at the Kempinski Hotel Gold Coast City, held in collaboration with the Bank of Ghana's Virtual Assets Department and the Securities and Exchange Commission Ghana. This year, the summit will bring together policymakers, regulators, central banks, financial institutions, investors, and technology leaders from across Africa to explore how digital assets can drive investment, create jobs, and economic growth. Register now at DA Summit Africa. Obi, let's talk about the Ekusise National Mining Dialogue.
1: Yeah. I mean, an amazing event. We hope it will be, God willing, tomorrow. The National Mining Dialogue was born out of a desire to change the conversation around mining. I mean, our mining conversation has largely been about illegal mining, rightfully so. I mean, because of the damage it's doing to our environment. But we thought there are some other good things also happening. You recall that the country put together the local content regulations, yes, which essentially was to make sure that value retention in our country becomes a reality, so that for the large-scale mining companies, there are a number of Ghanaians you can employ. There are some subcontracts you can give out

0: but only to Ghanaian companies and all of that. The whole idea, and I tell you what, in the year 2024, you know, the large-scale mining companies in Ghana used close to $300 million in terms of their fuel requirement. Hitherto, all of that money would have gone to foreign companies. Through the local content regulation and the Minerals Commission's insistence that that should be implemented to the latter. Now, if you want to buy fuel as a mining company, it should be from a Ghanaian OMC. And that's how come $300 million stayed in Ghana. And there are a lot more of that. I mean, even the procurement of medical services, most of these mining companies procured foreign hospitals, foreign clinics, and all of that. But because of the local content policy, they now have to use, you know, Ghanaian companies in that regard. So we thought we have to sit and do an evaluation to see how best the large-scale mining companies are really complying with the local content, with the local content policy. That aside, to also ensure social harmony in your operations, you need to touch your host communities through CSR project. So how well are they doing their CSR project? So the mining companies will be there to present on that. And also for the artisanal and small-scale mining sector, that's where a lot of our challenges are. The Gold Board announced some groundbreaking reforms in that sector. We want to also look into that. Almost 2 years down the line, how well are they doing in their reforms? Apart from the narrative around Gold Board that they only buy and sell gold to show up our city. How well are they doing with traceability? How well are they doing with equipment support for small-scale mining companies and all of that? So the Gold Board will also be there to tell us how well they are doing in that regard. So it's a different conversation. We look at what is being done well, you know, to make sure that we retain value from mining in Ghana.
1: Okay.
0: If we are the biggest producer of gold in Africa, it should count for something. And yes, beyond looking at how we can deal with illegal mining, are there some good things happening in the space we can also highlight and see how best we can do and do more? That's really the essence of this national mining.
1: So it's happening tomorrow?
0: Tomorrow, where? God willing. At Kempinski Hotel, 12 p.m.
1: Okay.
0: You know, we've been lucky to have the Gamanche himself chair the event for us tomorrow. He's also the president of the Ghana Traditional Council. The chief of staff to the president will be there, Dr. Julius Debra. The sector minister, Emmanuel Amakufibua, would be there as our special guest. And then we've lined up an A-list, you know, as far as the speakers are concerned. So Lawyer Sami Jemfi, CEO of the Gold Board, will be speaking. The Minerals Commission CEO would be speaking. We have the administrator of the Ghana Medical Trust Fund also speaking. The reason is simple. A lot of the, because they tell us that after they piloted the first 50 people who benefited from the fund, majority of the people they supported were from mining areas. Some with kidney issues, some with lung issues, some with liver issues and all of that. So we thought this would be a good platform for them to come and reach out to the larger Ghanaian people. How people can even access the fund is an issue. So they tell them all of that. So Obobia Dakunpoku would also be speaking. And then we would have panel discussions as well with some really good resource persons.
1: Okay, it's open to all?
0: Open to all. Open to
1: 12
0: all.
1: Noon.
0: 12 noon.
1: Kempinski.
0: Kempinski.
1: The National Mining Dialogue.
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1: Thank you very, very much, Philip Osebunso.
2: Supported by Joy SMS.
0: Supported by Joy SMS,
1: yes,
0: of course.
1: Yes, I was going to
0: It will be live on Joy News, live on Adum TV, and then on Asempa FM as well.
1: Sharp. Yeah. Thank you very much, Philip Osebunso, host of Ecosys and lawyer Philip Osebunso.
0: Very important.
1: That'll be all from us this morning here on the Super Morning Show. My name is Winston Amoa.
3: I have to mention my name, Kuku Asante.

0: It's 10 o'clock. Here are the headlines from the Joy Newsroom. A new road traffic regulation is giving motorists the right to record roadside encounters with police officers. Under the new LI-2519, the footage can also be used as evidence in court, according to Director of the West African Regional Center for CATS, Apia Kusi Adumako. The provision is designed to boost accountability and also ensure there is independent record of interactions between motorists and police officers.
1: The law is even saying that when the police officer stops you, right, you can use your phone to record the interaction, and that can be admitted in court as an evidence. So if police officer stops you and you are recording the interaction with your phone and the police officer say no, tell the police officer that please, this is the law, and if he does anything, you continue. All those things are part of the evidence in case you have a good case against them.
2: Elsewhere, they are supposed to have the body cams that would have taken all this evidence.
1: Yes, I mean, we'll get there, but not rumors not built in a day.
0: So this new law also empowers the DVLA to independently conduct roadworthiness checks on vehicles and sanction drivers with a expired license.
1: DVLA can stop you on the road and say your vehicle is rickety, your seat belt is torn or dirty.
2: DVLA will not wait for you to come for renewal before they catch you of your roadworthy.
1: Yes.
2: They can get on the road just like MTTD.
1: MTTD.
2: Or National Road Safety Commission.
1: Yes.
2: Or authority.
1: And now, even now, DVLA can also stop you and fine you of that your license has expired. And then once you also get to DVLA to renew it, they also charge you for what you call delinquency fee.
0: You heard the director of the West African Regional Center of CATS International, Apia Kubi Adomako. Moving on, the MPP's director of elections, Evans Dimaku, says the regional delegate elections are a major step in the party's effort to rebuild its structures and also reposition itself for a return to power in the year 2018. He was speaking following the successful conduct of the polls.
3: So ahead of the elections, some conversation had gone on. Candidates knew that definitely in all the contested positions, it was going to one person emerging. Mm-hmm. I have said that if anyone comes out as the winner, the overall victory goes to the New Patriotic Party. This is an in-house arrangement. Once it is conducted by strict compliance with the rules, hardly will anybody feel peeved or aggrieved. And so the onus is on all of us to bring our hands on deck and ensure that we give the full support to Dr. Mahamudu Bawumia to constitute government come January 2029.
0: The General Overseer of the Action Chapel International, Archbishop Nicholas Duncan Williams, says the church has a responsibility to educate Ghanaians about the environmental and social impact of illegal mining, as well as irresponsible exploration of the country's gold resources. Speaking on the Super Morning Show a while ago, he said prayers alone will not be enough to address the Galamsey menace.
4: The aspect of the prayer is the fact that some of these people doing illegal mining are working with powers from the other side. So my job is not to police or enforce the law. I am telling the people that we need to pray to deal with whatever is responsible for the lawlessness, because what we are doing is self-destruction and it will have implications on future generations. So I am not saying that the law shouldn't be applied. I'm saying that we should pray for those who are enforcing the law to be empowered to do their job, because it's a very risky job.
0: Before we go, security forces in Zambia have seized weapons and arrested 11 people, including senior opposition figures, allegedly involved in an insurrection plot. The leading opposition candidate in last Thursday's presidential election, Brian Mudabil, was also found at the scene of the raid in the capital, Lusaka. With results for more than half of the constituencies, he's trailing behind the president, incumbent president, who had earlier claimed victory and alleged there were voting irregularities. The authorities have denied the claim, and observers have also described election day as largely peaceful peaceful and orderly. They did, however, raise concerns about the late electoral reforms, media freedom, and access to the media in the roundup to the polls. Meanwhile, there is heightened security police presence in some parts of the capital. And that's it for the headlines at 10. I am Hannah Odami. Log on to myjoyonline.com. The small news there. Our Akofa comes up next with the Cosmopolitan Mix to enjoy.
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17: 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Afro dancehall maestro Stone Boy has been the talk of town since last Saturday. Stone Boy successfully held his Beam Festival at the OVO Arena Wembley in the UK, with thousands of attendees enjoying themselves throughout the night. The concert also featured Dope Nation, Mr. P, Tiwa Savage, among others. Congrats to Stone Boy. Another artist who seized the moment in the UK on Saturday was Ariana Grande. She hadn't performed in the UK since 2019. But last Saturday, Ariana Grande brought her tour to the sold-out O2 Arena and fans went crazy, despite the recent heatwave concerns in the UK. Congrats to Ariana Grande. Before we go, MP for Gomoa Central, Honorable Asari Obin, a.k.a. A+, has lamented the seeming disunity in the creative arts industry. A+ says, from his observation, the creative arts industry is the most divided. He has encouraged stakeholders to come together to defend the creative industry instead. That's all for now on Showbiz News Flash, powered by Joy Entertainment. 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I am Kofi Hayford, Joy Entertainment. We are large and in charge.
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Dion on your radio, it's Stand By Your Side. From her 8th English language studio album, One Heart in 2003. Before that, Robin Staddard came through with I Need an Angel. Released in 2004, and we kick-started with Robert Kelly, Storm Is Over. Welcome back from the weekend. How are you feeling, though? Are you like, in the right headspace to be at work? It's like I'm blowing your horn too much. What do you think? Well, if you're just tuning in, good morning, you're welcome. It's the Cosmopolitan Mix on your superstation, Joy 99.7 FM. A gentle reminder for the week ahead, though. Growth is not always obvious, nor is it always concrete, visible, or linear. Allow yourself a moment of stillness to embrace the duality of being both a masterpiece and a work in progress. Now, the important thing is you are moving forward. You know what I mean? Yeah, that's our nugget for this morning on the Cosmopolitan Mix. We're keeping you company till noon. And coming up ahead, we've got our show business news. And Anama McBrown celebrates 49th birthday with star-studded premiere of Amma. And A-Plus is in the news. He says the creative arts industry is the most divided group in Ghana. We'll bring you details. Stoneboy makes history at OVO Arena Wembley with Monumental Beam Festival. And Omar Lay says, why I stopped trying to quit smoking. And this one, I believe, is quite interesting. Chris Brown declared better performer than Michael Jackson. Oh, my God. We'll bring you details shortly in our Lifestyle Cafe at 11:30. We're taking a look at quitting habits that seem normal. I'll tell you more about it in a bit. You're probably asking yourself, oh, what are you saying? Yeah, I know. I'll tell you about it in a jiffy. Show's produced by Philip Naya Nitate with support from Ida Lemaire. My name is Akofa, and I'm sitting in for the queen of the airwaves, Doreen Ando. You know the drill. We're coming your way with our sing-along tunes. It's a Monday. I'll do my very best, yeah? Less chat out, more music. I bet you are saying, Akofa, don't we know you? But I promise, a promise is a promise. I'll do my very best. Keep your highs, your hellos coming in. WhatsApp is active at 055-1111-997. And hey, if you know anyone celebrating their birthday dedications are welcomed as well. Would You Still Love Me by Brian Inira is our sing-along tune for today. The Cosmopolitan.

That's Jordan Spanks with Tattoo. Right here on the Sing Along Monday edition of the Cosmopolitan Mix. Congratulations to my second daughter, Tiffany Sienna Pierre, first runner up Miss KNUSD. And all SIC Insurance PLC staff. And that's coming from John Singer, Pierre Asher of SIC Insurance PLC. Well, congratulations going out to her. That's no mean feat. That must be nice. And a happy, happy, happy birthday to engineer Dr. Richard Apia Otu, Accra East Regional Chief Manager of Ghana Water Limited. Your plus one today. It's coming from Tetewat Singh. Enjoy your day. You can also send in your hi, your hello. Would love to know where you're tuning from and how work is going already. WhatsApp is 055-1111-997. That's 055-1111-997. 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Please no agents, and thank you very much for your attention. Got more of your birthday shouts here though, and I'll be sharing that in a bit. It's Sing Along Monday. And so I hope you sing along to this one too.

go wrong with Lionel Richie. Calls this one, I call it love. What do you call it? Tuning in to the best mid-morning show in the capital and beyond. Yeah. It's the Cosmopolitan Mix right here on Joy 99.7 FM. Let's get into our show business news now. But before that, today is the day of a very special person. Happy, happy birthday, Anne-Marie Dedekwe. You're 3 years old today. It's from your dad, and his message to you is this. May God grant you long life and good health, and may you continue to grow in wisdom. You're a beautiful gift and a blessing.

did not agree. But we do agree, though, that Chris Brown is a talented performer. He is awesome. And he's got hits for days. But better than Michael Jackson? I think that's debatable, though. Or is it just me? But anywho, that's it for our show business news right here on the Cosmopolitan Mix on your superstation. Keep your dial locked on. I'll be back with more. And still to come, we've got our Lifestyle Cafe. I'll bring you details pretty shortly. But keep your highs, your hellos coming in. Tell me about your weekend, though. I did not ask you earlier. Tell me about your weekend. How was church? Did you go to church? Or you explain? My name is Akofa. This is the Cosmopolitan Mix. It's Sing Along Monday. Don't go anywhere.

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2: Hello, good morning. Welcome to Joy Headline News at 11. I'm Sheila Sechi. Illegal mining, popularly known as Galamsey, is threatening the health and livelihoods of communities across Ghana, with experts warning that continued exposure to toxic chemicals and the destruction of economic activities could deepen the crisis. On Loud and Green X Space, medical doctor and public health researcher Florit Bami Owusu said prolonged exposure to chemicals associated with illegal mining could have serious long-term health consequences, particularly among children and pregnant women.
3: These chemicals that are released from Galamsey result in a lot of mutations, which eventually lead

0: to cancers. And for pregnant women who are exposed to these chemicals, they end up having children who have some developmental issues. And so in the next 5 years, if we do not deal with this, we'll have a generation of children who will be born with a lot of developmental issues.
1: Meanwhile, Head of Programs at the Forum for Health and Wellbeing Empowerment, Esther Togat Bruvu, said the destruction of livelihood is also taking a toll on the mental well-being of families in mining-affected communities.
2: We have a fisherman in that community, and because of the contaminated water, they are no longer fishes. So when he goes, he doesn't get any fish to bring back to sell or feed his family. This fisherman tends to be thinking about how he's going to support his family. He might even be depressed from all this situation.
1: Still on the issue of Gulumse, the General Overseer of the Action Chapel International, Archbishop Nicholas Duncan Williams, says the church has a responsibility to educate Ghanaians about the environmental and social consequences of illegal mining and irresponsible exploitation of the country's gold resources. Speaking on Joy FM's Super Morning Show, he said prayers alone would not be enough to address the Gulumse menace.
3: The aspect of the prayer is the fact that some of these people doing illegal mining are working with powers from the other side. So my job is not to police or enforce the law. I am telling the people that we need to pray to deal with whatever is responsible for the lawlessness, because what we are doing is self-destruction and it will have implications on future generations. So I am not saying that the law shouldn't be applied. I'm saying that we should pray for those who are enforcing the law to be empowered to do their job, because it's a very risky job.
1: Now, for resident of Jegbetato in the South Tong district of the Volta region, a medical emergency can quickly become a race against time. Their only chips facility operates out of a benevolent residence dining hall, while a 13-room health center started by the community in 2019 remains unfinished. Assembly member of Jegbetato electoral area, Dr. Peter Doe, talks about the toll this is having on them.
4: It's only one room, and they are using it to do minor things. So if we finish this project, it will help us to, people can deliver here, people can do many things, blood tests, anything, they can do it here. We normally go to Sogakope, but before calling come from Sogakope come here, it means a lot of people losing their life. That have encouraged us to put up something here so that we can save life. So if this project was completed, it will save a lot of life.
1: Now, before we go, residents of Kwabenya, Brukusu and surrounding communities are calling for the immediate rehabilitation of their roads. The resident who staged a demonstration this morning are appealing to their Member of Parliament, Elik Plim Akurugu, to intervene and help address the situation. They say the deplorable condition of the road is severely affecting their livelihoods, making transportation difficult and disrupting economic activities in the area.
5: Because of the road, I had a waste problem. I've had a lot of problems on my car. Currently, my shock absorbers are not working. My engine is gone. There's so much dust that one time, a lady who was walking by the roadside was hit by a car, appealing to the Ministry of Roads and Highways. And then to the Honorable Member of Parliament here, Domi Kwabenya, Elik Plim Akurugu, and to all the stakeholders.
1: Well, that's all in the news this morning. For more news, log on to myjoyonline.com. I'm Sheila Sechi. Enjoy.

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1: Ghana! 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

0: 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It's Sing Along Monday. I bet you're humming to this while you're going about your day, huh? Don't say I have distracted you at the office. I'm just, you know, just a little bit. 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On Sunday, August 30, 2026, Accra will gather for an unforgettable night of divine reflection and heartfelt thanksgiving at Glorify 2026. Host Perez Music is bringing us together under the powerful theme, His Goodness and Mercy, happening at the Victory Bible Church International Dominion Sanctuary, Awoshi Bayard. And the lineup this year, absolutely massive. Gospel mogul Joe Metta will be there. A special monologue by Jeffrey Naughty, the explosive King's Kid. The powerhouse voices of his presence ministry at Victory Bible Church. So whether you're coming to give thanks, seek a breakthrough, or just surrender in worship, come ready for a real encounter. And let me tell you about what's happening at the University of Ghana Stadium, August 29. Oh yeah. The Joy Sports Invitational 2026. Now, whether you're scoring goals on the football pitch, you're stepping up for the CEO penalty shootout, you're showing your power in arm wrestling, racing in the Lyman Spoon or sack race, pulling your team to victory in the tag of peace, or taking part in the female penalty shootout, one thing is guaranteed, you'll have an unforgettable day. 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That brings us to 20 past 11 on the Sing Along Monday edition of the Cosmopolitan Mix. Now, let me ask you, are you looking for the perfect family outing this summer? Avalon Gardens Event Center is bringing you the Summer Fun Fest with the Stars on Saturday, 22nd August at Avalon Gardens, starting from 8 a.m. It's the ultimate summer experience for kids, packed with exciting activities, including trampoline, bouncy castle, table tennis, swimming, paintball, face painting, and a dedicated kids' play area. 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So mark your calendars for Saturday, 22nd August, and join the Summer Fun Fest with the Stars at Avalon Gardens. Can you play something nice for my dear wife, Nadede of Irata at East Legon? It's coming from Joshua Nyamavo. Not to worry. Sing Along Monday, so we'll definitely play her something nice, okay? Good morning, beautiful Akofa. How are you doing? And I believe you had a great weekend. I had an okay weekend. It was good. I'm hale and hearty myself, and I'm glad to see another beautiful Monday. Let's all go on and have a great week. Benito Gweda tuning from Osu today. What's happening in Osu? Bashar's going out to you, Egbeni. Thank you so much for sending in the text. And let's go on and have a great week. Good morning, Akofa. Trust me, you are doing well. Oh, thank you very much. I appreciate that. The family of Suka Akaba, Pauline Akaba, and Mokpokpo Akaba wishes Mr. Lim Jojo Akaba a very happy birthday and prosperity throughout his life journey. May the Almighty Lord keep his eyes upon him, guide his path, and grant him wisdom, strength, good health, and success in all his endeavors. Happy birthday once again, Jojo. Good morning, Akofa. How was your weekend? Mine was cool. Just singing along as expected. Evergreen Linda Enosu, have a lovely week ahead. Wishing you same. And thank you so much for keeping your dial locked on. It's Sing Along Monday right here on the Cosmopolitan Mix.
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7: 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The runway is clear. The engines are roaring. The moment has arrived. Takeoff. That is exactly what awaits you at this year's Takeoff Conference, organized by the Keeper's House Chapel International. This year's conference is themed the blessing of honor and dedication and promises a powerful week of worship, prayer, and life-transforming teaching. Beyond spiritual growth, participants will also receive valuable insights into finance and technology, marriage and relationships, and how to thrive as believers in today's rapidly changing world. Happening from Monday, 31st August to Sunday, 6th September at the Testimony Arena, 22 Edmonton Street, Medina Estate, Accra. Morning sessions begin at 9 a.m. with evening encounters from 6 p.m. Be inspired by renowned ministers including Reverend Francis W. Aubin, Reverend Yakuba Aubin, Bishop Eddie Addy, Bishop Curtis Fianu, and Reverend Dr. Robert Ampia Kofi, amongst many other speakers. 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For more information, follow the Keepers House Chapel International on all social media platforms. Takeoff Conference 2026. It's time for takeoff. Accra, get ready to ride. The 7th edition of Pru Ride, Ghana's finest urban cycling event, is here with two exciting events, the Fun Ride and the Elite Ride. The Fun Ride comes off on Saturday, 22nd August, at the University of Ghana campus, starting from the Diaspora Halls at 7 a.m. This 30-kilometer guided ride is open to cycling enthusiasts, families, corporate groups, students, and the general public. 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The Elite Ride, a 112-kilometer competitive race, will take place on the Boteman Highway on Sunday, 6th September 2026 at 12 noon. 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Pedal for health. Ride for a greener future. End of the announcements. And I've got a message from Jeff Lineman Probe. He says, Akofa, good day to you all. While singing along, I want to inform you that the storm is not over yet. Yeah, it's not, huh? It's too early in the week to assume that the storm is over. So we're asking the Almighty to bless the day with peace, strength, and guidance. Help us walk in faith, love, and gratitude. May this week be filled with His favor and grace. Oh, amen to that. It's 11:38. It's Sing Along Monday right here on the Cosmopolitan Mix on your superstation, Joy 99.7 FM. Pretty shortly, I'll bring you our Lifestyle Cafe. Don't flip your dial. Stay tuned in and sing along to this one.

whose wedding song did I just play? Callum Scott with You Are the Reason. You know that thing where, I think it was an era where everybody was, you know, walking down the aisle to the song. It is a beautiful song, so I don't blame you. It gave me ideas, by the way. But let's get straight into our lifestyle cafe now, shall we? You know I always come in sharing nuggets that help you? Well, this week, I came to call you out. Yeah, you heard that right. Let me ask you a real question. Have you ever opened a bucket of vanilla ice cream in your freezer expecting a sweet treat, only to find a three-month-old frozen fish head staring back at you? Welcome to day one of our new series, Adulting is a Scam. 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I stand by that 24/7. Today, we're opening up the fridge of forgotten dreams, from grocery buying delusions to condiment cemeteries. Grab your tea because we're laughing through the pain today. Now, the ice cream tap trap. Plastic freezer containers almost never hold actual ice cream. Yeah, and I know you're smiling. They contain three-month-old stew, unidentified sauces, or a single frozen fish head. We hoard these containers with grand culinary intentions, but opening them feels like playing kitchen roulette. If a container has survived 2 full months untouched, it's no longer food. It's a science project that needs to be evicted. Why am I blowing my own, like, why? And then the I'm cooking everyday grocery delusion. Going to the market on Saturday with high energy leads to buying fresh spinach, carrots, and exotic vegetables like a MasterChef. Think about it. By Wednesday evening, work fatigue sets in, you order takeouts, and those expensive fresh greens slowly melt into a sad brown puddle in the crisp drawer. Now, the lesson: buy food for the realistic, tired version of yourself, not the celebrity chef in your head. You get what I mean? Yeah. Then the condiment cemetery. The fridge door is packed with 15 half-empty bottles of chili sauce, ketchup, soy sauce, and salad dressing, but not a single piece of actual solid food. Am I speaking to you? It creates the illusion of a full fridge when you are actually starving. A quick monthly audit of expired sauces clears shelf space and, you know, stops you from buying duplicate bottles you don't need. And we will continue tomorrow. 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Now, the runway is clear, the engines are roaring, the moment has arrived, takeoff. That's exactly what awaits you at this year's takeoff conference organized by the Keeper's House Chapel International. It's happening from Monday, 31st August to Sunday, 6th September at the Testimony Arena, 22 Edmonton Street, Medina Estate, Accra. Morning sessions begin at 9 a.m. with evening encounters from 6 p.m. Come through, experience unforgettable song ministrations led by Joe Metal, CC Beidou, Daughters of Glorious Jesus, Team Eternity Ghana, and The Keeper's Music featuring Flora, Nettie, and Tansy. For more information, follow The Keeper's House Chapel International on all social media platforms. 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
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Don't forget, the first mini clinic is happening 21st to Sunday, 23rd August 2026. This August, the Super Morning Show is done pretending. Sustainability isn't just tree planting. It's whether the systems we depend on actually last. Lights that stay on, water that reaches the bucket, food that nourishes people instead of rotting away, roads that take us home instead of taking our lives. If you find these uncomfortable, we're good, because that's the point at the end of the day. So stay tuned to the Super Morning Show throughout August for Joy Sustainability Month, sponsored by MTN and Momo.

0: read your message. I read every bit of it. I'm pretty sure you went away from the radio for a bit, but I did read your message, though. I would not do that to you. Come on. Won't come in Kwana. I would do that. Well, do you know how money really moves in Ghana? At Ecobank, we know it doesn't move only on payday. It moves every day, connecting Ghanaians with their families, communities, and businesses. 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In Ghana, money is more than a transaction. 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Sing Along Monday on the Cosmopolitan Mix, and we've got 8 more minutes till checkout time. And so we'll do our very best to play more tunes before we wrap up. Yeah, I know. Trust me, I'm going to do that, okay? I'll be right back after this.
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3: 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Uncomfortable? 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
2: It's that time of the year on the academic calendar. The National Science and Maths Quiz is back and bigger than ever. The nation's brightest minds, the sharpest reflexes, and the question that changes everything. For the first time, over 170 schools enter the arena. More schools, more rivalries. Only one school will lift the trophy and claim the bragging rights of Ghana's champion of science and maths. Who has what it takes? 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Date 20th August to 10th September 2026. 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
5: And that's our show for today. 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We appreciate it. 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My name is Akofa. Enjoy the rest of your day. I'll be back with Ignition. 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

0: on YouTube, also live in all 16 regions of Ghana via affiliate stations, including Radio Justice Tamale, Lolonyo FM Hohoi, Nkiligi FM Boli, Castle FM Cape Coast, Oil City Radio Takoradi, Ganga FM Drapa, and Radio Freed in Nandom. This afternoon, Accra High Court holds proceedings in the trial involving former chief executive of the National Signals Bureau, Edubwahin, and his wife, pending the outcome of an injunction application before the Supreme Court. We have details from the court also coming up. Residents and business owners in Dome, Kwabinya, and Brekusu pour onto the streets demanding immediate repairs to the main road linking the two communities, which they say years of neglect have left in a deplorable state, disrupting businesses and daily commuting.
1: Give the contractor money to come and fix our road. Yes. We are also part of Ghana. We deserve our right to demonstrate as Ghanaians.
0: Also this afternoon, tanker drivers in the Ashanti region and other regions begin 3-day sit-down strike over faulty fuel meters. And later, traders turn to the black market for foreign exchange, citing cumbersome bank procedures and a wide gap between Bank of Ghana reference rates and retail market rates.
2: Sometimes find it difficult, you know, in terms of documentation to present to the banks and then Bank of Ghana. So we are compelled, you know, to fall on those people to get the forex.
0: In sports.
3: Excitement builds ahead of the much-anticipated Joy Sports Invitational Tournament. Plus, Ghana's Black Princesses are set for the Under-20 Women's World Cup.
0: And also coming up... Later in the National Science and Math Quiz, the underdogs who stand the Central Region are coming for the big stage. Enyan Dintra Senior High Technical School make their historic National Science and Math Quiz Nationals debut. But can the newcomers pull off another Jan-killing act?
4: Enyan Dintra Senior High Technical School is winning the National Science and Math Quiz with vim.
5: The way they saw that we are losing, they were thinking about God, somersaulted the contest, which make that win.
4: Then what?
5: Somersaulted the contest.
0: Well, in Kumasi, 16 schools are battling for supremacy in the next round of the Love FM Kel Chakol Toothpaste High School debate.
6: We are bringing fire, we are bringing intelligence, and we are bringing proper speech. We thought we lose, but all the same, we've qualified. I feel very good and proud of myself.
0: With these and more with me, Mamie Sinyamiche Thompson. This is Joy News, independent, fearless, and credible. Do stay.

0: Well, this afternoon, residents and business owners in the Domekwa-Benyabre-Kuso enclave are demanding urgent road repairs, accusing government of sidelining the area in major road development projects for more than two decades. Clad in red and holding placards, the protesters say the poor roads are hurting businesses, disrupting movement and putting lives at risk. They're demanding immediate action from government.
1: The debt is too much. People are having respiratory diseases, suffering on the road.
2: A lot.
1: People walk from here to Brekusu for school. By the time they get to Brekusu, dusty, their whole body is dusty. So over 20 years, this road has not been fixed. We realize you have taken our name from the Big Push. Formerly, our name, the Domekwa-Benyabre-Kitasu Road, is in Big Push. Now they have taken anything from the Big Push.
2: Yes.
1: And the contractor has not been awarded any contract as we speak now.
2: Yes.
1: We want the contractor to come on the road to come and fix the road.
2: Yes.
1: All we are telling government is that give the contractor money to come and fix our road.
2: Yes.
1: We are also part of Ghana. We deserve our right to demonstrate as Ghanaians.
0: Stephen Mensah has been monitoring events at that demonstration and joins us with more. Stephen, what is the update on the demonstration?
3: Well, my man, the residents and agreed business owners here in the constituency have ended their demonstration. They've actually presented, they've read their petition. We are yet to understand who they'll be presenting their petition to, but then these individuals are protesting the poor state of their roads. And it indicates that it's been on for quite some time now. It indicates that 23 kilometers of the street has been abandoned for the past 20 years. And this, they say, is unpardonable on the part of government, and they want it fixed as soon as possible.
0: Right, Stephen, you've been there. Describe the state of the roads to us.
3: Well, I'd want to admit that the road is in bad condition. We would understand that from Brekusu all through to Dome, 23 kilometers of the stretch, but in bad condition. We understand for some of the business owners that it's leading to some stall in business operations. You'll notice when you get to this constituency that most of the road is in bad condition, quite dusty, and with most of the business owners, the drivers actually indicating that you have to buy spare parts every 2 weeks to replace some of their parts of their vehicles because of the bad state of the road. You'll notice some potholes along the stretch and on the stretch. However, you would also notice that some of the drainage on this stretch has been fixed, but then the road is still in bad condition.
0: All right, Stephen Mensah there giving us an update on that demonstration. Let's move now to Teshi. For months, residents of Teshi telephone pole have endured the agony of dry taps, leaving many with no option but to improvise to survive, a situation that has now reached a disturbing extreme, with some residents resorting to seawater for basic household needs. It is not clear why Ghana Water Limited supply is not reaching them, but their desperate search for water continues. Evelyn Ampa visited the area and reported.
4: Imagine turning on your tap, hoping for water, only to see nothing. Here at Teshi telephone pole area, residents say that silence can stretch for 1, sometimes even 2 months. And when the water finally comes, it is only for a few hours, with barely enough pressure to fill a container.
5: In time now, we've not been getting water. What they do is they open, I think, Wednesdays into Thursday, but then it's not able to go into our tanks. So it means that should you sleep and then you are not able to wake up early to meet the time it's opened, you wouldn't have water.
4: With the taps unreliable, residents have had to look for other sources.
6: Tankers, no money bar. Thousand cedi.
7: The tankers charge 1,000 cedis for a tank. There's no money to keep buying it.
6: See, water is life. But
4: for James Apia, he turns to the sea to bathe. But because seawater does not lather easily with bathing soap, he has to use a detergent instead.
8: The water crisis can be so severe that sometimes we do not even get water to bathe. We use detergents when we have to bathe with seawater because the bathing soap does not lather. I've been using this same water to wash the shoes I sell for about 2 months now.
4: The residents' cries to authorities, particularly the Member of Parliament for the area, have so far not yielded any results. For Joy News, Evelyn Ampa, Teshi telephone pole, Accra.
0: Evelyn Ampa with that report. Let's go now to the courts. This afternoon, the Specialized Court 1 of the Accra High Court has stayed proceedings in the trial involving former Chief Executive Officer of the National Signals Bureau, Kwabena Edubuahene, and his wife, pending the determination of an injunction application filed at the Supreme Court. The application filed on August 14 by Member of Parliament for Fuasia Iribi, Kojo Ponkruma, is challenging a warrant issued by the Chief Justice for the continuation of selected criminal trials during the legal vacation. Let's listen now to legal affairs correspondent Fatao Bayaga, who is currently at the Accra High Court and joins us live with more on this. So, Fatao, before we talk about this adjournment, the court first dismissed a letter from the lawyers of Mr. Edubuahene. What was contained in the letter and why was it dismissed?
2: So, my understanding and the Criminal Court 1, also known as the Specialized Court 1 of the Accra High Court, Peter Osea Samoa, holding the brief of his lead counsel, Samuel Atachia, said that his lead counsel had prior arrangements before the legal vacation, and for that reason, he is praying to the court for a long adjournment, an adjournment to October, in order that the lead counsel would finish with his personal arrangement before he would come to court. This was a plea he made. And then the trial judge, Francis Apanga Chibonga, said that he cannot grant that plea, because if he does that, it means that he is gone against the directive of the Chief Justice, and therefore dismissed this matter.
0: So after the letter was dismissed, the lawyers made another plea, which succeeded, correct?
2: Peter Osei Asamoah went on to say that at the moment, Member of Parliament for Fuasa Iribi, Kojo Oponkrumah, is at the Supreme Court with an injunction application challenging this particular warrant issued by the Chief Justice. And based on that, he prayed to the court for the court to stay its hands on this particular trial until the determination of the matter. When he made that point, Deputy Attorney General, who was in court for the prosecution, Justice Simsai, opposed it and said that a mere pendency of an injunction application at the Supreme Court should not stop the court from doing its business, and prayed to the court for this particular application or prayer to be dismissed.
0: Now, the court then upheld that plea and adjourned the case. What reason did the judge give for this decision?
2: So, Mami, trial judge Francis Apanga Chibonga, he says that there are two school of thoughts when it comes to the determination of matters like this. And he said, with the first one saying, once an injunction application is pending before a higher court, parties or entities should stay off their hands until the case is determined. And then the second one, he said that the mere pendency of an application should not lead to the halting of activities or conduct of the court until the injunction application is determined. And based on this school of thought, he said that he stands with the first one that says that once a higher court is going to determine a matter, the lower court would have to wait until that matter is determined before they will return for the proceedings to continue. And based on that, he upheld the prayer by the defense and said that an agenda case to 25th of August.
0: Just before you go, we know lead counsel Samuel Atachia wasn't in court the last time. Was he this time around?
2: He wasn't in court today. He basically, according to his junior lawyer, Peter Osei Asamoah, he said that at the moment, Atachia is conducting his private business. He's been doing that every single year, and this year he's doing the same. And that was the reason he prayed for the court to adjourn the case to October, so that he would get time to come to court.
0: Right. Fatao Bayaga there reporting from Accra High Court. Away from the courts, a joint news research analysis has revealed a widening gap between the Bank of Ghana's official dollar rate and quotations by selected payment platforms and commercial banks. The analysis shows that while the central bank's interbank rate remains below 11 cedis following the sharp appreciation of the cedi last week, some commercial entities continue to quote the dollar above the president's 12 cedi upper band. There's more in this report.
9: Ghana's local currency, the cedi, is experiencing multiple exchange rates to the dollar, widening the gap between official Bank of Ghana rates and what prevails on the regular currency market. A joint news research analysis has shown that even after the cedi's sharp appreciation against the dollar at the dying embers of last week, the gap between the central bank's interbank rate and rates offered by commercial entities continue to remain above one cedi, raising concerns about the true value of the cedi. The IMF, in its latest report, accused the Bank of Ghana of forcing the value of the dollar below market rate, compelling effective exchange rates for certain transactions to differ by more than a small margin. Currently, the gap between the BOG rate and selected payment platforms and banks, monitored by Joy News Research, continue to remain above one cedi, trading above President Mahama's upper value of 12 cedis. For now, the cedi continued to appreciate on the interbank level. However, the gap between official rates and what is being offered on the regular markets continue to widen. There are fears that intensified import activities towards Christmas could worsen this growing variance.
0: Let's now listen to the president of the Ghana Union of Traders Association, Guta Clement Boateng, explaining why some traders say they're being pushed towards the black market because of the documentation and processes involved in assessing foreign exchange through the banks.
10: If you want the forex from the banks and then the Bank of Ghana, you have to satisfy them with documentation. Normally, we the traders find it a little bit difficult, especially those, you know, that do small imports from Dubai and China and those areas. We sometimes find it difficult, you know, in terms of documentation to present to the banks and then the Bank of Ghana, you know, to be able to assess their rate, which is normally below that of the Forex Bureau and then the abouches. So we are compelled, you know, to fall on those people to get the Forex, which are always above that of the central bank.
0: Now, tanker drivers in the Ashanti, Bono, Ahafo and Western North regions are embarking on a three-day sit-down strike over alleged inaccuracies in the measuring meters installed at the Kumasi depot of the Bulk Oil Storage and Transportation Company, BOST. According to the drivers, the meters have failed several internal tests conducted by the drivers and other stakeholders, resulting in consistent fuel shortages that they are forced to bear. Nana Yaojima reports.
11: The sit-down strike has become necessary due to factors that impede the service rendered by the tanker drivers. According to the association, despite modern technologies being deployed to monitor the movement of drivers and fuel, the measuring machines at the offloading points continue to record shortages. The drivers believe the technology at the offloading point is either faulty or wrongly calibrated. There have been several interventions to solve the problem, but to no avail. Truck owners are being surcharged for the shortages and they in turn pass the cost on the drivers. In some cases, the shortage can be as much as 1,000 liters of fuel. At the BOST depot, drivers are frequently forced to park their haulage trucks on the shoulders of the road due to lack of parking space. This, they say, poses a serious threat to road users since the trucks carry flammable products. The drivers are therefore demanding that proper sleeping spaces be provided to ensure their safety while waiting to load. They have vowed to continue the sit-down strike until their concerns are addressed.
12: Last year,
11: I recorded a shortage of over 2,000 cedis, and my truck owner deducted it from my salary. It took intervention of the association's leaders to plead on my behalf. We are suffering for about 2 weeks now. We have not been able to load fuel for the filling stations. Management of BOST Kumasi will not comment on the concerns. For Joy News, Nana Yaojima, Kumasi.
0: Now, across Ghana, the men and women who run towards fire are paying a price we rarely see. Years of breathing thick smoke, often without proper protection equipment, are leaving firefighters with damaged lungs and lifelong illness. They say the support to match their sacrifice has been slow to come. In our latest feature story, Michael Ashale reports on the smoke they carry long after the fire is out.
13: 15 years ago, a burning passion led station officer Abubakar Mohammed into the Ghana National Fire Service. Over those years, he has run into smoke and raging flames so that lives and property could be saved. Today, as he reflects on that sacrifice, one troubling question lingers. Will he retire with a silent disease in his lungs?
14: Sometimes you sit down and you're asking yourself questions. How are you going to end? Will you retire healthy or you retire sick? Some retire and they get sick. Some get sick before they retire.
13: His worry is not abstract. It is rooted in a recent hospital visit. During a routine checkup, a doctor bluntly advised him to stop smoking. But Abubakar had never smoked a cigarette in his life. His lungs were telling a different story, one shaped by years of inhaling thick smoke on the job.
14: I told the doctor that I don't smoke. I'm just a fire officer.
13: And he is not alone. Station officer Zakaria Yakubu has served for 4 years. He is breathing what Abubakar breathed for 15. And he's still doing it with outdated equipment.
15: Almost all our tenders are brooked. Sometimes the oxygen that is to save you may not be enough, or it wouldn't be there at all for you to use.
13: This story was a collaboration with New Narratives. For Joy News, Michael Ashali.
0: This is the Midday News on Joy 99.7 FM. We'll take a break and return to sports. And later in the National Science and Math Quiz, the underdogs who stand the Central Region are coming for the big stage in Nyandintra Senior High Technical School, make their historic debut. But can the newcomers pull off another giant killing act?
16: Nyandintra Senior High Technical School is winning the National Science and Math Quiz with them.
17: The way they saw that we are losing, they were thinking about God. Somersaulted the contest, which make that win.
16: Then what?
17: Somersaulted the contest.
0: And in Kumasi, 16 schools are battling for supremacy in the next round of the Love FM Kel Chaco Toothpaste High School debate.
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0: Welcome back to the Midday News. We have sports.
1: I mean, the excitement is really mounting ahead of the 2026 Joy Sports Invitational Tournament set for Saturday, August 29 at the University of Ghana Stadium. The Fair Wages and Salaries Commission are preparing strongly to impress at this year's event.
3: We have trained for 1 year. We are leaving now to Bernabeu. Jose Mourinho wants to train with us for 5 days. He wants us to train with Mbappes and the Vinicius Juniors and the Bellingham. And so we are very ready.
1: Yeah, and we are the multimedia group, Mamisi. We are going to Old Trafford. We are going to train there, okay, under the stewardship of former Black Stars coach Otuado.
0: Which number are you playing?
1: Oh, I'm a striker. I'm a number nine. Yeah, you understand?
0: With his legs.
1: Yeah. Before I go, the Ghana's Black Princesses are in Poland for the FIFA Under 20 Women's World Cup ahead of their opening game against Ecuador on the 6th of September. And the good news for Fred is that Arsenal, they put up a statement performance to thrash Man City by 3-0 and lift the Community Shield trophy.
0: All right, thank you very much. Now, for residents of Jebatato in the Saltong district of the Volta region, a medical emergency can quickly become a race against time. Their only CHIPS facility operates from a benevolent residence dining hall, while a 13-room health center for the community started in 2019 remains uncompleted. Kwame Anka reports.
5: For residents of Jebetato in the South Town district of the Volta region, the real concern is what happens when the small CHIPS facility cannot provide the care they need. When illness or emergencies strike, patients, including pregnant women, must make the difficult journey to Sugarcoffer on the back of a motorbike, navigating deplorable roads. Assembly member for the area, Peter Doe, says residents are bearing the brunt of the situation.
6: It's only one room, and they are using it to do minor things. So if we finish this project, it will help us to, people can deliver here, people can do many things, blood tests, anything, they can do it here. We normally go to Sugarcoffer, but before calling come from Sugarcoffer come here, it means a lot of people losing their life.
5: Peter Doe is appealing to government, individuals, and organizations with the means to step in.
6: Yeah, I'm appealing to the health minister, the government, and the regional minister, DCE and the MP. They should come to our aid so that we complete this project and then we can save life more.
5: Meanwhile, opinion leader Enoch Amekuji can't help but ask for support.
7: Our health situation here is not anything to write home about, because whenever somebody is sick or an emergency, we have to ride the person to Sugarcoffer on motorbike, because the road also is not good. So in so doing, some lost their life on the way.
0: Now, from fighting for survival in the regional qualifiers to earning a place among Ghana's best, Enyan Dentra Senior High Technical School now face a challenge of an entirely different magnitude on the national stage. The first-timers have already defied expectations. Now, they believe their surprise qualification could be the beginning of an even bigger NSMQ story.
16: National Science and Maths Quiz this year, 2026. And your entrance senior high technical school is winning the National Science and Maths Quiz. With them and with God, everything is possible.
2: Yeah, we are very happy because it has been a debate between our National Science and Maths Quiz team and our debate team. So every day when the debate team, when they go, they'll be winning, and us, we have been like losing, but today they are free.
17: People were expecting that we are going to lose because the way they saw that we are losing, they were thinking about God somersaulted the contest, which make that win. Somersaulted the contest.
0: And in Kumasi, the curtains have been drawn on the preliminary stage of the Love FM Kel Chuckle Toothpaste High School debate, where 10 schools emerge in winners. Anglican Senior High Tech School and New Edubiasi Senior High School, the two high-scoring non-winning schools, have also secured places to join the Cedar schools in the round of 16. The qualified schools begin the next phase of the competition today at 1 p.m. at Christian Service University, with KNUSD Senior High School facing Ifejeman Senior High School, while Konongo Odumase takes on St. Louis Senior High School. Judges expect this round to be tougher and more competitive.
4: As we move forward, the topics become a bit difficult. Topics which you need to make a lot of research. Topics which you need to learn much before you can present.
8: Some of the bigger schools haven't come yet, but wait till you get them. I'm telling you, there'll be a lot more fire here. I can promise you that.
0: Now, the competition's only debutants, Ifejeman Senior High School, are signaling their ambition to make a lasting mark in the contest this year.
18: They should expect fire, and they should expect intelligence, because we are the only school in Zone 1 to qualify. All the schools, even Ifeakobi, has been disqualified, and we, just Ifejeman, we've qualified. They should expect more from us.
0: And that's all for this afternoon's bulletin here on Joy 99.7 FM. I am Amiesi Nyamiche Thompson. I'm next. It's Living Word with Pastor Mensah Otobo Tuesday.

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5: 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Uncomfortable? 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That's the point. 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
7: It's that time of the year on the academic calendar. The National Science and Maths Quiz is back and bigger than ever. The nation's brightest minds, the sharpest reflexes, and the question that changes everything. For the first time, over 170 schools enter the arena. More schools, more rivalries. Only one school will lift the trophy and claim the bragging rights of Ghana's champion of science and maths. Who has what it takes? 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Date, 20th August to 10th September 2026. The 2026 National Science and Maths Quiz is produced by Prime Time Limited and sponsored by the Ghana Education Service with supports from Goyle PLC, Prudential Life Insurance Ghana, UPay Money Transfer, Trustar AI, GTP, Bell Beverages, Didi Jollof, Spin City Laundromat. 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
1: I'm starting a new series and I have titled it Kingdom Authority. Kingdom Authority. And this is part one of Kingdom Authority. And my subtitle is All Authority. And I'm doing this series in the light of the fact that the Christian life involves different parts. There is the character of Christ, which we must cultivate. And I've spent a lot of time teaching on that and completed the Beatitudes, which deal with character. But Christian life is also about the power of Christ at work in us. His character must be present in us. His power must also be present in our lives. So under Kingdom Authority, I'm focusing on the power aspect of our Christian life. So we'll start with Matthew chapter 8. And this is after Jesus Christ had resurrected. Matthew chapter 28, verse 16 to 18. Matthew chapter 28, 16 to 18. Then the 11 disciples went away into Galilee to the mountain which Jesus had appointed for them. When they saw him, they worshipped him, but some doubted. And Jesus came and spoke to them, saying, "All authority has been given to me in heaven and on earth." And the next verse, with the first word in the next verse, he said, "Go." All authority has been given to me in heaven and on earth. Go. So I'm focusing on that part, all authority. So let's start by first looking at the word authority. What does it mean? The Greek word is exousia. Exousia. It means the lawful exercise of power. The lawful exercise of power. All authority, the lawful exercise of power, has been given to me. Now, the word is very interesting because the power there is not power that is outside of you, but power that is part of you, part of your substance, part of who you are. So when Jesus is talking about all power, and he uses this word here, he's not talking about something external that he has. He's talking about something personal that he has. All power has been given to me. And I want you to note the phrase he uses, all authority has been given to me. That's what Jesus said, all authority, not some of it, but all authority has been given to me. All authority has been given to me. Now, if you look at the passage, you may get the impression that when Jesus said, all authority has been given to me at this time after his resurrection, probably this is the first time he has all authority. But when we look through the life of Jesus, we realize that he had authority before he died. We know that during his earthly ministry, he manifested authority even in teaching. He was able to grant forgiveness of sins to people who were sinning. By the same authority, he was able to calm the sea. He was able to heal the sick, heal those who were diseased. He's able to cast out demons. And in the end, he had authority over death itself in the story of Lazarus. So why is Jesus at this time saying all authority has been given to me? Does it mean he didn't have authority before? Was he authorityless? That's not so, because in his earthly life, we see that Jesus had authority. He had authority over demonic powers. He had authority over sicknesses. He had authority over the sea, over the wind. He had authority. So what does he mean when at this time he says, it has been given to me? Now, to understand that, you have to look at something Jesus Christ prayed for when he was going to the cross. In John chapter 17, verse 4 to 5, Jesus is praying and he says to the Father, I have glorified you on the earth. I have finished the work which you have given me to do. And now, O Father, glorify me together with yourself, with the glory which I had with you before the world was. So Jesus shared the same glory with the Father. He had authority. But when he came on earth, particularly when he was ready to die, he had to lay aside his authority. Remember, Jesus told his disciples, you think I couldn't have called a legion of angels to deliver me from my death? He had authority to do that. He had authority. In fact, when people came to arrest Jesus during his betrayal in the Garden of Gethsemane, he asked, whom are you seeking for? They said, Jesus. And he says, I am he. And they fell down. That's authority. Now, he could have told his disciples, seize them and stop this crucifixion business, but he didn't do that, because although he had authority, he laid it aside. He didn't use that authority for himself. So after his resurrection, he comes back to his disciples and say, now I've got the authority back. It was mine, I laid it aside, and now I have it back with me. All authority is again in my hands. All authority has been given to me. I have my authority back. I laid it aside and now I have it back. So when we talk about kingdom authority, what do we mean? And I'm going to talk about three things when we talk about kingdom authority. First, kingdom authority is derived from Christ. He is the source of that authority. It sits in him. All authority begins in him and ends in him. All authority has been given to me. He's the source of the authority. Every authority a Christian has, he has it because there is a source to that authority. And that source is the Lord Jesus Christ. We don't have authority within ourselves by ourselves. We have authority because there is a source of that authority. So that's the first thing. It is derived from Christ. Now, it helps us when we are praying to know that our authority is not coming from us. It is derived from Christ. Secondly, not only is it derived from Christ, but he delegates it. It is delegated by him. He allows us to use it. He gives us the permission. I think there is a problem with the PowerPoint. He allows us to use it. He allows us to use it. Basically, he has the authority, and he says to the disciples, I have authority, now go. In other words, I have it. I permit you to use that authority. I delegate it to you. So the authority of the kingdom is in Christ. The authority of the kingdom is delegated by Christ. And thirdly, he deploys it. It's derived from him, delegated by him, deployed through him. Deploy means he's the one who enforces it. So if a Christian is praying and he's, let's say, dealing with something, whatever we are dealing with in prayer, first know that the authority you are exercising is not yours. Second, know that although it is not yours, you have permission to use it. And the one who owns it has permitted you to use that power. And thirdly, know that after the authority is exercised, you are not the one who chases the authority to enforce it. The owner of the authority who delegates the authority also ensures that the authority becomes effective. Now, it's very important because sometimes when Christians are praying, we think it is by our own power. When you think it's by your own power, you're going to do a lot of things by yourself, like praying and thinking that by something you are doing, power is being generated. But the power is not yours. The source is Christ. But he has given us permission to use his power. So although we have no power by ourselves, we have the right to use the power of Christ. And when we use it, we are not the enforcers of the power. He is the one who enforces the authority. So he is the source of it, he delegates it, and he enforces it. So our job really is to know where the power is coming from, where the authority is coming from, where it is resided. Our job is to know that although by ourselves we are nothing, yet he has given us the right to exercise his authority. And our job is to know that when we have exercised his authority, we don't run after the authority to ensure that it is done. You trust him who gave you the authority to also perform according to the authority. And that is where faith comes in. The Christian life is a life of faith. Not faith in ourselves, but faith in Christ. He's the owner of the power, he's the delegator of the power, and he's the enforcer of the power. If you know that, your prayer life becomes simpler and more effective. If you don't know it, you will try to enforce things by yourself and get yourself into a lot of trouble. So he owns it, is derived from him, delegated by him, and it is deployed through him. All authority has been given to me. The authority in the kingdom rests in the Lord Jesus Christ. So what is the scope of this authority that Jesus is talking about? What is the scope of Jesus' authority? One of the things you're going to note is that every authority has got scope. When we say scope, we are talking about how far the authority goes. Now, the Ghana police, although we don't think too much sometimes of them, but they are a very powerful force, the Ghana police force. They have authority to cause arrests, to enforce laws, which they do very well. We believe they do. But the power of the Ghanaian police has a scope. It has a jurisdiction. So, for example, if the Ghana police is seeking to arrest somebody who has caused a crime, and the person runs ahead of the police, and the person crosses the boundaries of Ghana into Togo, the Ghana police cannot pursue the person to enforce their power. Why? Because the authority has a scope. As powerful as the police is, their scope is determined. Even the president of Ghana, his authority has a scope. The president of Ghana is the president of Ghana. He can guide Ghana. He can introduce laws to or bills to parliament to become laws. He can give executive instruments in Ghana. So far as we are in Ghana. But he cannot do that for Togolese. He cannot do that for Burkinabe. He cannot do that for Ivorians. Why? Because all authority has a boundary. Every authority. My authority has a boundary. So far as I'm the general overseer, senior pastor of this church, my authority goes to this church. But there is another church just across the street from us. I don't have any authority there. Even though there may be a far smaller church, I have no authority whatsoever in that church. They have their own authority system. Why? Because every authority has a scope. Authority is defined by where it operates. If you are a parent, you have authority over your children, not other people's children. You know, in Ghana, sometimes we do free-for-all discipline, communal discipline. And people think they have a right to discipline other people's children. The reality is you have no right. You have no right. Because your authority ends with your children. It doesn't go into somebody's children. If you want to do that, then you have to ask permission for the parents to delegate authority to you in order to exercise authority. That's what happens when you take your children to school. You are delegating parental, some aspect, not everything, but some parental authority to the teacher to teach your children, to teach them. And woe betide you when your children disobey the teacher. At least in our day, it wasn't a very exciting thing to do. So the big question is, what is Jesus's scope of authority? Where does his authority begin and where does it end? Now Jesus defines the scope of his authority. He says it this way: all authority in heaven and on earth has been given to me. So that's the scope. That's how far the authority of Jesus goes, in heaven and on earth. Anything that is beyond heaven and beyond earth, he doesn't have authority over it. So you have to ask yourself, is there anything beyond heaven and beyond earth? There is nothing beyond heaven and beyond earth. So his scope, he defines all authority in heaven and on earth. He didn't say all authority in Jerusalem, or all authority in the earth, or all authority in Judea, or all authority in Rome. All authority in heaven and on earth. That is how far his authority would go. So if he's chasing you from one country and you run to another country, so far as it is within in heaven and on earth, he'll continue pursuing you because there will be no boundary to stop him from exercising his authority. So what does the phrase in heaven and on earth mean? Four things. First, the scope of his authority is spiritual and natural. Heaven and earth. The heaven declares that his authority embraces all things that are in the spiritual realm. However you conceive the spiritual realm to be, heaven there is talking about the spiritual realm. Whatever you think is the spiritual realm, that is what it is meaning. It could be angels, it could be archangels, it could be demons, it could be principalities and powers, and whatever it is, spiritual. And natural talks about everything in nature. It includes the wind, it includes the sea, it includes mountains, it includes the planets, it includes galaxies, everything that is in the observable world.
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1: It's 1 o'clock. Welcome to the Joy Business Report. Coming up in this afternoon's bulletin, oil marketing companies commence price review at the pumps, with Star Oil dropping the price of petrol to 14 cedis 97 pesos a litre and diesel increased to 16 cedis 97 pesos a litre. And still in this bulletin, new Maverick research shows strong performance in Ghana's retail market for the first half of this year. Also, cocoa farmers in part of the Ashanti region welcome new cocoa bill. Stay tuned. The Joy Business Report is brought to you by Ecobank, the Pan-African Bank, and Imperial General Assurance Solid Protection. My name is James Ishan. Let's settle for the details now. Oil marketing companies have started reviewing prices of petroleum products at the pumps. There is more in the following report.
2: Star Oil has taken the lead among the top oil marketing companies that we checked their prices from this morning. It has gone ahead to reduce the price of petrol from 15 Ghana cedis 49 pesos to 14 Ghana cedis 97 pesos per litre. Other major oil marketing companies have told Joy Business that even though a decision has not been taken on prices now, they will definitely move to adjust prices at the pumps. Our checks this morning show the market leader Gold has not reviewed prices yet, as well as that of Total Energies. It is not clear for now whether the price quotes by Star Oil could influence other marketing companies in the country in terms of setting their new prices for the next 2 weeks. You understand that some of the oil marketing companies might keep prices unchanged at the pumps. There are currently more than 200 oil marketing companies in the country. The review in prices at the pumps have been influenced by rising price of crude oil on the international market, as well as that of finished petroleum products.
1: And that was the Business Desk Report. Now, Maverick Research retail audit data for the first half of 2026 has showed that Ghana recorded the strongest performance in the retail sector among some selected countries in West Africa, with volumes up 8.9% and value growing to 15.6%. Cote d'Ivoire recorded approximately 3% volume growth and 2% value growth, while Cameroon posted 2.7% volume growth and 5.2% value growth. There is more in this report.
3: According to the report, the figures tell a broader story as Ghana has shifted decisively into consumer-led recovery. Also, Cote d'Ivoire's growth is being unlocked by lower prices and improved affordability. Similarly, Cameroon is recovering more gradually, with value rising faster than consumption. The research stated that Ghana was a clear outperformer. The combination of 8.9% volume growth and 15.6% value growth indicate that consumers were not simply paying more, they were buying more. It added that easing inflation, a stronger cedi, and improving purchasing power helped households rebuild their baskets, highlighting that the food share of fast-moving consumer goods volume increased from 32.2% to 34.2%, led by essential categories such as edible oil, tomato paste, milk, noodles, and food seasonings.
1: And that was the News Desk Report. To some of these stories now, economic

0: and Executive Director of the Institute for Fiscal Studies, Dr. Said Bouache, is backing the move by the Bank of Ghana to intervene in the foreign exchange market to stabilize the Ghana cedi. According to him, the central bank has the capacity to ensure that the local currency is stable against major trading currencies to ensure prices of imported goods do not escalate. Speaking to Joy Business after assessing the media budget review, Dr. Bouache commended the Bank of Ghana for the prudent steps taken to stabilize the cedi.
1: We have a managed floating system whereby Bank of Ghana has a lot of dollars at hand, and that is what they do. If it is not a situation whereby when you go to our balance of payment, gold export, cocoa export, everything, you know, you have to declare it to the Bank of Ghana. When somebody is raising the issue, they have to look at how much the Bank of Ghana has in its reserves. You know, fortunately, we've been able to accumulate enough money into the reserves. So intervening here and there is, I don't think it's a bad thing. They have to intervene to stabilize the cedi. It is when reserves go so low that you begin to panic. The reserves are quite good. 5.0 or above 5% months of impost cover. It's a good thing. Previously, we were struggling to get 3.0 months of impost cover. Now you have 5 months of impost cover. So you have enough reserves that the Bank of Ghana can do what it does usually. And because you don't have a completely floating system. So for now, it's not a concern.
0: Dr. Said Bouache is the Executive Director at the Institute for Fiscal Studies. You're still listening to the Joy Business Report. Now, business owners can now save time and reduce the cost of assessing registration and compliance services. The initiative follows a partnership between the Office of the Registrar of Companies and Universal Merchant Bank to bring key services closer to entrepreneurs. The desk will offer business registration, annual returns, renewals, and public education on ORC procedures. Victoria Atipu, Division Head for UMB across Central and Eastern Branch Network, explains how the initiative will benefit customers.
2: UMB is positioned as a relationship bank, and for that reason, we said we'll partner with the ORC to bring convenience to customers. So instead of customers having to travel all the way to the ORC to business, we said come through our doors to have those businesses done, to emphasize the point that we want to bring our customers convenience. 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So we are starting with 3 branches, with Kaswa is live, Tema is live from today. And then the next branch you're bringing on board is a Laboni branch that's also going to be opened for this service.
0: Victoria Atipu is Division Head across Central and Eastern Branch Network at Universal Merchant Bank. To one of our lead stories, cocoa farmers in parts of the Shanti region have welcomed the passage of the Ghana Cocoa Board Bill 2026, expressing support for key reforms aimed at protecting farmers' interests and strengthening the long-term sustainability of Ghana's cocoa industry. The following report has more.
3: The farmers drawn from Juabeng, Esiwa, Juaso, and Konongo express your support during a major stakeholder sensitization rally organized by the Ghana Cocoa Board at Konongo, barely a week after Parliament passed the bill. The engagement, which attracted more than 400 participants, marked the first major farmers' rally in the cocoa-growing regions following the passage of the bill and formed part of Cocoa Board's program to take accurate information on the legislation directly to farmers and other grassroots stakeholders. The discussions were led by the Executive Director of Cocoa Health and Extension Division, Dr. Richard Edu Echampong, and the Deputy Head of Public Affairs, Benjamin Taylawe, who took participants through the rationale for the new legislation, its major provisions, and the expected benefits to farmers and the wider cocoa industry.
0: And that was the news desk report. Now, the Association of Ghana Industries has called for an urgent review of the intended increase in the revised excise bill on locally manufactured beverages, warning that the measure could undermine Ghana's effort to deepen local manufacturing and value addition. Speaking at the launch of the AGI Business Barometer and Corporate Forum, President of the Association, Dr. Kofi Nsiapoku, said the proposed duty increase could create an intended advantage for imported beverages while placing additional cost pressures on local manufacturers.
4: The intended 7.5 increment in the SRT for local manufacturers in the beverage industry would that corresponding increase in similar beverage imports clearly undermines government-owned objective of deepening the local value chain to promote local manufacturing. Honourable Minister, we think this needs a quick review. Distinguished ladies and gentlemen, I'm hopeful this forum will move beyond dialogue to deliberate action that will yield desirable outcomes for our economy.
0: And that was President of the Association of Ghana Industries, Dr. Kofi Nsiapoku. Now, businesses and institutions are being urged to strengthen governance frameworks around artificial intelligence to manage growing risk linked to cybersecurity, compliance, and decision-making. Speaking at the launch of his book titled Beyond Breach, Chief Executive Officer of SLAM Foundation Offer, Dr. Samuel K. Boateng said AI failures could expose organizations to significant financial, legal, and reputational costs if governance is overlooked. He says the book provides a practical guide for executives, security professionals, compliance officers, and policymakers to ensure AI is deployed responsibly and effectively.
5: When income, credit score, and debts were constant, the institution did not catch it. A civil rights organization running its own analysis on public data caught this. Why couldn't we identify this? That is not a story about technology. No, we don't have to blame technology. That is a story about absent governance. And it is playing out in a different forms thousands of times a year in hiring systems, in healthcare, in lending, in national security. People are beginning to feel this pinch.
0: And that was the Chief Executive of SLAM Foundation and author of Beyond Breach book, Dr. Samuel K. Boateng. Now, Golden Exotics Limited has stepped up its corporate social responsibility effort, investing in healthcare, education, water and sanitation, accommodation and capacity building projects in its operational communities. Vice President of the company, Olivier Chassan, said premiums from its fair trade certified produce are used to support farmers and fund community development initiatives. He added that the company provides additional resources to expand its social impact programs.
6: 20% maximum of the amounts received from fair trade can go to a bonus for the workers. The rest, the 80%, are to go into projects, building houses, building schools, building houses for the teachers who go to school, buildings and managing roads, providing water. So part with the fair trade funds, and part with the own company's funds, which has an amount fixed every year on its budget to spend on this kind of actions.
0: And that was the vice president of Golden Exotics Limited, Olivier Chassan. And in the Joy Business Report, which was brought to you by Ecobank, the Pan-African Bank, and Imperial General Assurance Solid Protection. 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
2: Please have your attention for these funeral announcements. Ni Kwabena Boni the Sith, Osu Alata Manche. Ni Kwashi Anefi the Fourth, Osu Alata Jaseche. Ni Ayite Boche. Ni Ameng Boni Family Head. Nana Amponsawa the Fourth, Osu Alata Manye. Ni Otwa Frua Boaji. Benkumhene, Sipi Ubinu. Mrs. Faustina Na Ajiriba Lawman. Madam Elizabeth Koko Abeka Boni, the new Kwakopon families, Professor Hector Alote Addo, Head of Family, Mr. Samuel A. Addo, Pastor Mensa Otabel, General Overseer, ICGC, and the congregation of ICGC Christ Temple, regret to announce the home call of their beloved, Mrs. Evelyn Na Otua Addo Ni Boni. She was 85 years. Funeral arrangements. The burial service will take place on Thursday, the 20th of August at ICGC Christ Temple East at 9 a.m. There will be a private interment, and the Thanksgiving service will be held on Sunday, the 23rd of August at ICGC Christ Temple East at 10 a.m. The attire is white. Widower, Mr. John Saka Addo, former governor of the Bank of Ghana. The children, Mrs. Joy Otabel, Dr. Mrs. Genevieve Nettie. The grandchildren, Dr. Sumpa Otabel Nelson, Reverend Inshira Otabel Alote, Yofi Otabel, Nana Abba Asida Otabel, Grandse Nettie, Lynette Nettie, and Giovanni Nettie. She had 10 great-grandchildren, in-laws, Pastor Mensa Otabel and Dr. Tete Nettie. All friends and sympathizers are cordially invited. Ni Obrompong Kenya II, President of Intrumo Traditional Council, Ebusia Pengi Simon Kwame Asari, Nana Abneba Senahine of Bijemse, Mr. M.K. Isiama retired, Opinyi Kweku Brese, Anansi Infomfo, Opinyi Kweku Lee Sylvanus, Odikro Kwame Kuma, Akwisi Oji Setre, Mr. Thomas Fojo Abebio retired, siblings and the entire family with deep sorrow announce the demise of their beloved Mr. Samuel Kojo Kuma, aka Sase. Funeral arrangements are as follows. The wakekeeping will be held on Thursday, the 3rd of September, at his family residence in Bejemse in the Otu Oti region. He'll be laid in state on Friday, the 4th of September, at his family house at Bejemse in the Oti region, and that will be from 5 a.m. The burial mass will be held on Friday, the 4th of September, at the Depa ground in Bejemse in the Oti region at 12:30, and the dress code is red and black. The family gathering will take place on Saturday, the 5th of September, at the Deba ground at Bajemse in the Oti region at 9 a.m. The dress code is red and black. Thanksgiving Mass will be held on Sunday, the 6th of September, at the St. Dominic Catholic Church, also at Bajemse in the Oti region at 9:30 a.m. The dress code for the Thanksgiving Mass is black and white. Widow, Mrs. Anna Akosua Adai Kuma. Children, Ajua Kuma, Helena Akosua, Okunji Akos, Okunji Yao Hayford, Okunji Dixon Ifrifa, Christian Okumanyi, Emmanuel Kuma, Kennedy Oswald Kuma, Fidelis Kuma, and Kwabena Richmond. There was 47 grandchildren, all friends, loved ones and sympathizers are cordially invited to mourn with the family. Jedem Agona Ebusunya Pengin, Opinyi Kweku Jamina, Opinyi Kwabena Kejia, Opinyi Kwame Jan, Opinyi Kweku Amponsa, Opinyi Kwame Doku, Pastor Osei Bonsu, CAC, Honumax, Kweku Apia, Fantiakwa South, MPP Constituency Chairman, and all the allied families sadly announced the home calling of their beloved, Madame Selina Ikwea Sapoma Dakwa, a.k.a. Sister Ikwea. She was 60 years. The funeral arrangements. She'll be laid in state on Saturday, the 22nd of August, from 4 a.m. to 8:30 a.m. at Abompe Funeral Ground in the Eastern Region. The burial service will take place on Saturday, the 22nd of August, from 9 a.m. to 11:30 a.m. at PCG Bethel Congregation, Abompe, in the Eastern Region. The burial will take place on Saturday, the 22nd of August, at 12 noon at Abompe Cemetery. Then the funeral rites will take place on Saturday, the 22nd of August, at 1 p.m. at Abompe Funeral Ground. The Thanksgiving service will be held on Sunday, the 23rd of August, at 9 a.m. at PCG Bethel Congregation, Abompe. The final funeral rite will be held on Sunday, the 23rd of August, after church at Abompe Funeral Ground in the Eastern Region. Widower, Mr. Enoch Kwesi Apare Ado. Children, Jefferson Ado, Prince Ado, Kelvin Ado, Regina Ado, Nancy Ado, and Abigail Tete, all friends and sympathizers, are cordially invited. Thank you for your attention.
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3: Presenting the ultimate bragging rights in front of him school.
4: It's that time of the year on the academic calendar. The National Science and Maths Quiz is back and bigger than ever. The nation's brightest minds, the sharpest reflexes, and the question that changes everything. For the first time, over 170 schools enter the arena. More schools, more rivalries. Only one school will lift the trophy and claim the bragging rights of Ghana's champion of science and maths. Who has what it takes? 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Date, 20th August to 10th September 2026. The 2026 National Science and Maths Quiz is produced by Prime Time Limited and sponsored by the Ghana Education Service with supports from Goyal PLC, Prudential Life Insurance Ghana, UPay Money Transfer, Trustar AI, GTP, Bell Beverages, Didi Jollof, Spin City Laundromat. 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

0: Released in 1983, Kenny Rogers and Sheena Easton on your radio with We've Got Tonight. Before that, Garth Brooks came through with The Dance and kick-started with Kit Whitley, Don't Close Your Eyes. Very beautiful song, huh? Don't close your eyes, let it be now. Ooh, I'm in the mood for some singing. Welcome back. Thank you for keeping your dial locked on Joy 99.7 FM. It's the show that ignites your afternoon and you have us for company till 2 p.m. Shows produced by Anita Tekufi Hayford with support from Ida Lemaire. My name is Akofa and you're live on Joy 99.7 FM. I'd love to know where you're tuned in from. Got a message from Eleanor, but I will check in again soon, yeah, just to be sure it is from Eleanor. But this message here says, hello Akofa, good afternoon to Mr. Francis Agbeko, the CEO of L Time Properties. He's tuned in now. Play him a very nice country song for his listening pleasure. That's coming from Elsie. Not to worry, we go, oh, it is from Eleanor. We go country today, and so we'll definitely play him something. But let me find out from you, are you looking for the perfect family outing this summer? Avalon Gardens Event Center is bringing you the Summer Fun Fest with the Stars on Saturday, 22nd August 2026 at Avalon Gardens, starting from 8 a.m. It's the ultimate summer experience for kids, packed with exciting activities including trampoline, bouncy castle, table tennis, face painting, paintball, swimming, and a dedicated kids play area. There will also be appearances by some of your favorite young stars to make the day even more memorable. 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Ajibe bia. Hi Akofa, beautiful tune, soaking every bit of it in. Have a blessed and productive week. John singing Odoko sends us that one, and have a blessed and productive week as well. I think this one is from Mike Benidogweda. It says, I'm also here, but I'm driving. Hi. Well, hi to you. Have you moved from Osu? Where are you? Right now, I'm keeping tabs on you in case you don't know. But it's Ignition on Joy 99.7 FM. Vince Gill and Dolly Parton with I Will Always Love You.
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They don't make them like they used to. That's the name of the album. Kenny Rogers with 20 Years Ago. Hi, AK. I'm tuning from Gulf City. This is Her Royal Highness Evelyn Yam. I'm enjoying the show as always. Please shout out to all my friends and loved ones, especially Miss Ruby of Serene Insurance Team. Says, welcome back to the Coffee and Ignition team. Hope your day is going well. Loving the country as always. The first song you play, Don't Close Your Eyes, is my favorite. Thanks and have a good day. It is? Okay. Oh, I'll note that down. I will note it down. Oh, I mean, you at airports. No, are you traveling outside the country? This one here says, welcome back from the weekend. Shout out to all our listeners, all staff of MTN eSIM department, and super and amazing lady, Anita. Today I'm requesting for a song for the one and only producer, Anita Baby. Hey, there's mama attached to the baby. Anita, is that something you're not telling us? I still call your name by Noah 9. I am so confused right now. Like, my daddy between her, but I'm fantastic. Like, I don't understand what's going on. Wydell from DC is sending us that message. Benedicta says, hello, Akofa. Send a shout to all our customers at Comboni Restaurant, Sogakopa. And also to Madame Josephine of Comboni and her workers. Well, good day to you. I'm pretty sure they gave you a very good service, huh? Well, I join in to celebrate that because we hardly get that these days in Ghana. So if you get good service, hooray. A message from Ajingo the Man says, my favorite Monday on Joy 99.7 FM. I'm tuned in and I appreciate that. Are you looking for a job and you're not sure where to search? 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Viamo Technology is bringing you closer to the conversation. And this month of August, the Super Morning Show is done pretending. Sustainability isn't just tree planting. It's whether the systems we depend on actually last. When things keep failing, that's a sustainability crisis. So this month, we're asking why. And if you find these questions uncomfortable, well, good. That's the point. So stay tuned to the morning show throughout August for the Joy Sustainability Month, sponsored by MTN and Momo. 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And that's our show for today. We appreciate you for being a part of it. Keep your dial locked on. 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My name is Akofa. 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

0: Hello, it's 2 p.m. and time for the latest from the Joy Newsroom. I am James Aveji. An Accra High Court has adjourned the trial of former National Signals Bureau Director General Kwabinedu Boahin and his wife Angela Eje Boatin to August 25, pending the determination of an injunction application before the Supreme Court. According to Justice Francis Achibonga, while the application remained pending before the Supreme Court, he was unable to proceed with the trial. The case was therefore adjourned to August 25th, and Mr. Edu Boahin and his wife Angela Eje Boatin are facing trial over the alleged diversion of 49.1 million Ghana cedis intended for the procurement of cyber defense system. They are both pleaded not guilty to charges and the case would proceed. To some other stories, and residents and business owners in the Dom Kwabena Brekusu enclave are demanding urgent road repairs as the current state of the roads are affecting their businesses and livelihood. Clad in red and holding placards, the protesters are accusing government of sidelining the area in major road development and projects for more than 2 weeks.
1: The dust is too much. People are having respiratory diseases, suffering on the road.
2: A lot.
1: People walk from here to Brekusu for school. By the time they get to Brekusu, dusty, their whole body is dusty. So over 20 years, this road has not been fixed. We realize you have taken our name from the Big Push. Formerly, our name, the Domin Kwabena Kitasu Road, is in Big Push. Now they have taken everything from the Big Push.
2: Yes.
1: And the contractor has not been awarded any contract as we speak now.
2: Yes.
1: We want the contractor to come on the road to come and fix the road.
2: Yes.
1: All we are telling government is that give the contractor money to come and fix our road.
2: Yes.
1: We are also part of Ghana. We deserve our right to demonstrate as Ghanaians.
0: Residents of Domin Kwabena and Brekusu enclave protesting over poor roads in the last 2 decades. Tanker drivers in the Ashanti, Bono, Ahafo and Western North regions are embarking on a 3-day sit-down strike over alleged inaccuracies in the measuring meters installed at the Kumasi depot of the Bulk Oil Storage and Transportation Company, BOST. According to the drivers, the meters have failed several internal tests conducted by the drivers and other stakeholders, resulting in inconsistent fuel shortages that they are forced to bear.
3: The sit-down strike has become necessary due to factors that impede the service rendered by the tanker drivers. According to the association, the measuring machines at the offloading points continue to record shortages. They have vowed to continue the sit-down strike until their concerns are addressed. We are suffering for about 2 weeks now. We have not been able to load fuel for the filling stations. For Joy News, Nana Elchima Kumasi.
0: Now, President John Dramani Mahama says the government has changed its approach to the fight against illegal mining, popularly known as Galamsey. Speaking during his tour of the Upper East region, he noted that the new approach is necessary because of the way illegal miners operate, returning to the forest reserves after they have been handed back to the Forestry Commission. President Mahama said although the new strategy would require more government spending, it will ultimately be worthwhile.
4: I want to commend the Minister of Lands and Natural Resources in the fight against Galamsey. It has so entered the fabric of our people that it's

0: Not been an easy fight. Communities have mobilized to attack the task force when they have gone to enforce the ban on illegal mining. And so I'll encourage the task force, the minister, the Environmental Protection Agency, all of those involved in the fight against illegal mining, please don't give up. Apparently, the river guards had operated upstream where the mining was taking place. And so it had changed the color of the water.
1: You heard the President John Dramani Mahama bringing us to end of the update at 2. Please log on to myjoyonline.com for more news. I am James Savage. Coming up is Showbiz News Flash. 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
2: 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Let's start with MP for Gomoa Central, Honorable Asare Obi, aka A+. After opining that the creative arts industry is the most divided in Ghana, A+ has said the industry stakeholders should depoliticize creative arts. He said if we take politics out of creative arts, the industry will do better. Stone Boy, who headlined his Beamfest concert over the weekend in UK, has sent special appreciation the way of Mr. P. Stone Boy says Mr. P of P Square fame offered to be on his concert for free, and he doesn't take that for granted. The Joy FM Ultimate Reward on Drive Time promo is underway. 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

0: I hope you did have a good weekend. Yes, very fantastic weekend for me. I'm sure my team had a good weekend too. Yeah, they're all in here. Philip Nyani, Tete, Oliver Fanyo, Nigel Lemaire, Mavis Aheto, and then Akweku Ebisa. It's time to drive you home safely. I'm Lexus Bill. Thanks for choosing this dial. Yeah, you told me how your weekend was and how you doing today as well. Yeah, you can WhatsApp me on 055-1111-997. Got my WhatsApp number, right? Yeah, that's it. 055-1111-997. Tell me how your day has been. Has it been a good day?
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0: Got a good package for you. We'll update you what's happening in sports, entertainment around the world when Akofa joins in. She came our way with Ignition this afternoon. Great one. Thanks a lot, Akofa.

0: You know, sometimes we get so busy with life that we forget to check on the people who matter to us. But, you know, a simple call or a message asking, how are you doing? Look, it can make a world of difference. Yeah. Today's footprint is a gentle reminder that checking up on a friend won't change anything in your life, but it could actually change everything in theirs. Take a listen.
1: It makes me cry each time I talk about it. A friend of mine, she told me that the week before, she had a really, really hard week. And I said, why didn't you call me? She says, I did. I reached out. So, of course, I pull out my phone, and I scroll up, and I look for her text. And sure enough, it says, hey, what are you doing? Want to come over? I'm like, you mean these texts? The one that sound like every other text you've ever sent me ever? I'm like, how do I know that that's a cry for help? She had read an article that all human beings need is 8 minutes of time from another friend to feel not alone in a moment of stress, in a moment of need. And so she and I came up with a code word that the next time one of us really needs the other person, our code would be, do you have 8 minutes? Anyone can step out of a meeting for 8 minutes. You won't solve your friend's problems. It only takes 8 minutes for them to feel like they're dealing with whatever they're dealing, not alone. And this is the power of friendship.
0: Oh, there you go. So what do you think? What do you think? Have you checked in on a friend? And when was the last time you actually checked in on me? Yeah, you haven't checked on me in a while. We've got a problem here. You've got to fix it, honestly. Because, you know, I come in here every day and I ask you how you're doing. But have you checked on me? No, you haven't. So today's reminder is a very simple one in our footprint segment. Don't get so busy with life that you forget to check on the people who matter to you. A simple call, a single text message asking how they're doing. Yeah, it goes a long way. I know right now you're thinking about your friend, that friend of yours, right? Or somebody who means a lot to you. Why don't you send them a text right now? No, do it. Just send them a text message. What's up? You know, hey, how you doing? Just checking on you. Do it right now. Yeah. That's my bit for you now, Footprints Edmund. Let me just remind you that we're just days away from closing entries for our ultimate reward promotion. Somebody's going to win an all-expenses-paid trip to Dubai. It could be you. Yep, it could be you. I'm sure you're wondering how you can win that. It's pretty simple. Very, very simple, actually. I need you to send in a 1 minute video telling us about you and your Joy FM story. Of course, you need to convince us that you deserve an all-expenses-paid trip to Dubai. It's really that simple. That's what starts in 60 seconds. Share that video with us on WhatsApp 055-111-1997 and add the hashtag JoyUltimateReward. And that's it. You can tell us about how long you've been listening to Joy FM, your favorite presenter or program, your most memorable Joy FM moment. You know, how Joy has been part of your life. You know? And then the next stage, the boarding pass. Make sure you'll be listening in because we'll be sharing some tidbits about Joy FM, about Adansi Travels, our partners, about the destination, some memorable moments, our programs, and more. We'll be sharing those tidbits with you. When you hear them, you make sure you write them down and keep them because you need that boarding pass to make it to the final stage of the competition. But we have a big, big, big, big showdown to select one of our very loyal listeners to go on the vacation, an all-expenses-paid trip to Dubai in November. And on that trip, you can join Adansi Travels as well. I know you're planning your holiday for the year. It's been a very hard year of work. Well, you can join Adansi Travels on this trip to Dubai in November. I'll tell you all about it right here on Joy 99.7 FM. It's one of those days where I'm a happy man, and I hope you are as well. This is to give you a happy day. Yeah. Welcome to Drive Time on Joy with Lexus Bell. Happy day. It's a happy day.

0: 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Thank you, Jesus.
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0: things are possible. Absolutely. This is Drive Time on Joy 99.7 FM. I hope we're brightening up your day with our tunes, yeah? You can WhatsApp me on 055-111-1997. Here's to you, ASP Angela Kumi of the Ghana Police Communications Department. 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
0: 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Seeing your lovely messages in here. Yeah, Flame, is that your name? You didn't add your name to your message. Oh, Lexus, you're my joy. Your tunes are just tuning. Oh, okay. I like how you put it. Oh, got a message from my big brother, Franklin Kujovimani. Lexus, but it's been a minute just saying hello. Keep up the good work you're doing. Best regards to you, my brother. my big bro, Franklin Cujo. God bless you so much. Good to know you're tuned in to Drive Time on Joy. Ruben Studdard put this song together a few years ago. I Need an Angel.

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Love it. 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

Martin from Madina says, Lexus, you're making my afternoon a joyful one. Oh, Martin, you're at Pantang Hospital. Okay. God bless you too. Thank you so much for your message.

Caroline from Cocobot sends me a message as well. I'm blessed here by listening to these inspirational songs, Lexus. In fact, you got me dancing. Keep up the good work. All right, Caroline. Enjoy the...

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1: 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Uncomfortable? 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
6: 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And then a special monologue by Jeffrey Naughty, and then King Skid is absolutely free.
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18: Well, then we're going to sing us some Jamaican songs. But if we sing them, you got to get out of those seats and you got to dance like you're really from Jamaica or your

0: Kofa has been around the world and she's back.
1: Yes, I'm back. How are you?
0: I'm okay. How are you?
1: I'm okay as well. So I'm starting this story from the angle of marriage. You know, when you're looking for a partner, there's so many other things you're looking out for. Maybe compatibility. Can we communicate when we're obsessed? I found out that sometimes one of the things that is good for some of the ground rules you can set is that when you guys are upset and you're arguing, there are some lines you don't have to cross because sometimes you can't come back from it and all of that. All of that to say that twin brothers were looking for partners. And since their teenage years, they have told themselves, no matter what, by hook or by crook, we'll also get married to twins. Mm. So they've been searching around the world. They finally found twins in a particular town. And they went there, bone of my bone, flesh of my flesh. They saw it, was like, these are the women we've been looking for. Then they brought them to their hometown. And guess what? They got married, and the ceremony was officiated by twin priests as well. So we are like, we're twinning in the entire time. I have like, what is that? Like, it's fine, it's nice and everything, but it's a lot of work. So what if they didn't find the kind of twins they were looking for? It's like, they were not going to get married or
0: but
1: what?
0: That's really cool, huh?
1: It is cool. Until one person is unable to make out their partner.
0: It's really the identical twins.
1: Because we have heard stories. We have seen films. And sometimes I'm like, this one is looking, well, maybe there'll probably be something that will differentiate the other person.
0: Yeah, but I'm sure there will be.
1: Something.
0: I mean, I doubt that's going to happen because certainly it's...
1: Maybe they live in the same house too.
0: Yeah, but even if you did, there's so many things that you can use to tell your partner from the other.
1: Yeah.
0: You know, sometimes those of us who are not, you know, privy to them personally, we're unable to tell. I'm very terrible with those things, but
1: I am too.
0: I'm sure that once you become close like that, there are certain things that you probably would use to know
1: too.
0: Which one is yours
1: maybe
0: and which one isn't.
1: Maybe the forest texture and stuff like that, because or maybe there's a mole. If someone has a mole on their face, thank God, because the moment you say, oh, that's my husband, but if the mole is somewhere else, that's where the problem. You have to come in, you know, do certain things before you... Anyway, so people are reacting to that. They love the whole.
0: But wait, I want to understand the connection with the
1: where
0: twin
1: I started
0: story
1: from. I know,
0: with where
1: right?
0: you started from.
1: I don't know. I'm in a good mood. Marriage is a beautiful thing. Allow.
0: I mean, because when you started with the whole...
1: You were like, where's this girl going?
0: When you're looking for compatibility and arguing and then...
1: Communication skills.
0: Ah, so you know all this.
1: Well, send me an amdomi hobai and say,
0: I'm just wondering, that's all.
1: No. But this next story is an interesting one because residents in some parts of India, they alerted the police after spotting what appeared to be a dead body floating motionless in a lake for nearly 5 hours. Now, police arrived at the scene to retrieve the suspected body, but the man suddenly woke up when an officer grabbed his hand, leaving those present stunned. Now, when he was asked, he said, he was working at a granite quarry and he was so tired. So he decided to, you know, go for a swim. So he's been lying in the water for 5 hours. Papa Nabre. Everybody thought he was dead. So the people who saw were very concerned and they called the police. But when the police held him, he woke up and he was actually quite confused. Oh, what's happening? You guys have messed up my siesta. 5 hour siesta. No, but people are reacting to that to say that, wow. So if he can't be in the water for that amount of hours, that's like some level of tiredness. Not going to like, because granite quarry,
0: maybe that's some level of relaxation as well.
1: You know, probably the water was very cool. So you know, he enjoyed it for 5 hours. That's a very good nap hour over there. And this
0: one of the things I've never been able to do...
1: Is nap?
0: No, it's float.
1: Oh, yeah, because you're a swimming person.
0: Yeah, I know how to swim, but I never know how to float. Like,
1: why? You know, is it something happening Are you stuck, like, in your mind somewhere? What was happening?
0: Well, I think so. I think they say it's about the mind, but I'm yet to...
1: Don't worry. You won't drown. he has trust issues. It's true. Because how can you be flapping your hands in the water, but you're afraid to stay afloat?
0: Listen, calm down. I can explain.
1: No. I agree with Philip on this one.
0: They said, I don't know, you have to be calm or something.
1: You are not...
0: They say some things. We have to do some things. Me and things. Look, I try. No, I zoom.
1: There's no calmness.
0: Then I drink like 2 gallons
1: of the water. No, but I'm hoping that you get there. So when you get to floating, then I can start my lesson.
0: Please, don't bring yourself.
1: I'm using your scare. But this final one has to do with a woman recently who went viral after claiming that she reported her immigrant ex-boyfriend to the U.S. immigration authorities after discovering that he had allegedly cheated on her. Now, the guy was arrested, but people are asking whether if initial all the information that the lady gave the authorities are the reason he was deported. Some will still feel like maybe there were other things that the guy was probably involved in, and so it had nothing to do with the lady. But on social media, people are calling for the woman's head because they're like, if you are scorned, find another way of expressing how upset you are. Don't go and mess someone's life up by going to report them to the police. And they're like, well, you mentioned it, a woman scorned. You cannot get past a woman scorned. But why would you cheat, though, if you know, like, she's everything that you have? But maybe she wasn't everything that he had. Mm. I'm just saying. But that's it for Around the World Today. Don't mess with a woman who's upset.
0: Yeah.
1: That is our takeaway today.
0: What's the statement? Heaven hath no fury.
1: Fury for a woman scorned, I think. Hey, Mami Shoshem, I want to say it well before. For.
0: Hell hath no fury like a woman scorned.
1: Yes. And I feel like it's a very nice statement. I'm carrying it into the week. Hell hath. Oh, that's it. No Hell Hath Fury. No Fury, like a woman scorned.
0: Yeah.
1: There was a film actually also called Hell Hath No Fury.
0: George Quay says the floating thing is a stomach problem. I should ask for your foot.
1: George, that's actually another angle to this. Aside the fact that he has trust issues.
0: It's a stomach problem.
1: Oh, his tummy is weighing him, so he's afraid.
0: It'll make you sink.
1: But that's it for Around the World Today.
0: Thank you, Akofa, for updating us. Very interesting stuff happening. This is Joy, 99.7 FM, Drive Time with Lexus Bill. Hope you're having a good Monday. So the runway is clear. The engines are roaring. The moment has arrived. Yeah, that's exactly what awaits you at this year's takeoff conference organized by the Keeper's House Chapel International. This year's conference is themed The Blessing of Honor and Dedication and promises a powerful week of worship, prayer, and life-transforming teaching. Beyond spiritual growth, participants will also receive valuable insights into finance, technology, marriage and relationships, and how to thrive as believers in today's rapidly changing world. Happening from Monday, 31st of August to Sunday, 6th of September at the Testimony Arena, 22 Edmonton Street, Medina Estate, Accra. Morning sessions begin at 9 a.m. with evening encounters at 6 p.m. Be inspired by renowned ministers including Reverend Francis Aubin, Reverend Yakuba Aubin, Bishop Eddie Adi, Bishop Curtis Fianu, and Reverend Dr. Robert Ampiakofi. 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For more information, follow the Keepers House Chapel International on all social media platforms. The Takeoff Conference 2026. 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

0: 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And this afternoon, I'm so elated to have a big brother and manager, Mortgage Administration of Republic Bank, with us. So Frank Oponyobo joins us this afternoon as we get to walk through our partnership with Team Republic. Mr. Oponyobo is here. Hello, sir.
1: Good to see you, bro. Good afternoon.
0: Good afternoon. I hope you're well. Oh, I'm well by grace. How about you two?
1: I am good.
0: And I'm sure my team at Republic Bank is doing so well, too.
1: Splendid.
0: We're so elated to have you on board our Habitat Fair this year as a lead partner.
1: Thank you.
0: I'm just exciting for the team as well.
1: It is. It's something we've been looking forward to for a while now. Mm. And it's here now. So we're calling on all parties to be show their interest and to take advantage.
0: Now, especially in the housing industry, the real estate developers, building solutions, people who want to get their mortgages and whatnot, Republic Bank is a trusted name in this sector. I mean, why is it so?
1: You know, we've been at this business for over 30 years. Mm. From Home Finance Company.
0: HFC.
1: To HFC Bank.
0: Mm-hmm.
1: To Republic Bank.
0: Wow.
1: So you can imagine.
0: Yeah.
1: So we have developed tailor-made products that makes it possible for everyone to have access to mortgage.
0: Yeah.
1: In fact, our interest rate is peculiar. Mm. It's different from all the other banks. When you take a mortgage interest rate now, it runs to the term. So as your income increases, your repayment remain the same.
0: Oh,
1: and
0: I see.
1: Your disposable income continue to increase. So you don't feel the burden of the mortgage over time.
0: Oh.
1: That's what makes it interesting. We also have different repayment plans.
0: Mm-hmm.
1: You can decide to adopt bi-weekly. Bi-weekly, every 2 weeks you pay.
0: Okay.
1: You know, and you set the standing order and it goes through. If you do that, what it means is over the tenor of the mortgage, you are able to reduce your interest payment between 20 to 25%.
0: Mm-hmm.
1: You know,
0: yeah,
1: and we still have the monthly payment, which is normal for everybody.
0: Ah.
1: We also have, you know, because of our long experiences, we have expertise in dealing with the developers. We have over 200 real estate developers in every location in Accra, whatever property you have. And we also have different products. In fact, there are so many, we can't exhaust everything here.
0: I can imagine.
1: But I'm sure as many that will be able to attend the activation over the weekend and subsequent ones, they'll be able to take advantage.
0: Just tell us a bit of the products, some of the products that you actually have that are related to housing, the housing industry.
1: Great. So the major product is home purchase.
0: Home purchase,
1: which is where you take a loan and then you buy a completed property and you walk in.
0: Mm.
1: Okay. That seems to be the major product or the biggest one, because most people wouldn't want to go through the challenges and the rudiments of acquiring land and building and buying materials, supervision and all that. So developers build, you come in, you pay 20%, and then we give you 80%, and then you buy. Even in that arrangement, if you want 100% mortgage where you just don't pay any deposit, assuming your income qualifies you, we can help with that.
0: Oh.
1: Yes. So you can have a 100% mortgage. Hmm. For example, those who have tier 3, we don't need to withdraw the tier 3. We'll just leverage on it and give you 100% mortgage. If you also want insurance, there's an insurance package that we can look at. The most important thing is that your income, your age, the parameters we use to assess you qualifies for you to get a 100% mortgage. Then we also have home completion. You know, we have in Ghana, it takes a long time for people to complete houses.
0: That's true.
1: You start 5 years. 10 years, you are still on it. That's cruel. That's not good.
0: It should
1: not be practiced at all. What happens with that approach is that Over the period, you suffer for escalation in price of building materials.
0: True.
1: You know, so if you started today with a cement price of 30 cedis, by the time you finish, cement price will be about 100 cedis. Look at the increase. Mm-hmm. Look at the iron rust cost. Look at the labor cost. So what Republic Bank does is that we give you money and we stagger it. We give you time frame that finish this house in 9 months. Finish it in a year. So you do your project work, project flow, and then we come in and say, finish this one in 3 months. We give you the money to finish. Then we give you the next stage payment. Then we give you the next stage payment until you complete everything. Oh. So within the shortest possible time, you have completed the house. And the advantage is that it helps you to stop renting. Mm. So that money you are using for rental purposes, you can use it to pay them a loan.
0: Yeah.
1: Or if you have already existing property where you live, you can rent that out, mm-hmm. get some income, and help you to service the mortgage. And over time, you build equity.
0: Yeah.
1: So I now talk about the equity mortgage. So the equity mortgage is after you have completed a house, either you bought it completed that you live in, or you completed as home pay, home completion over the period. Mm-hmm. Because the interest rate is constant, it's fixed, mm-hmm. Every payment you made reduces the principal balance and also serves the interest.
0: Okay.
1: So after some time, your loan balance would have reduced drastically whilst your property value is also increasing. And your income is also increasing. Mm-hmm. So you come back and say, look, 3 years ago or 4 years ago, I took this loan. I've reduced it to this level. My income and the value have increased. So please give me additional money. Then you take that money. So you liquidate money from the existing property. Mm-hmm. And then you use it to buy another one or channel it into business.
0: That's very, very interesting.
1: You understand it?
0: It's
1: a way of wealth creation process.
0: Yeah.
1: That even if you don't have money now, you start mortgage, you have relationship with Republic Bank, and you start it now, you realize that in 4, 5, 6 years, you'll be worth thousands of Ghana cedis or millions.
0: What about a mortgage? Who qualifies for a mortgage facility?
1: Every Ghanaian that works and make an income, both former and informal. So far as you make an income, you have opportunity to assess mortgage. So your income actually and your age, mm-hmm. is what determines how much loan you can qualify for. The only challenge sometimes people find themselves in is that they want more than what they qualify for.
0: Mm.
1: You know, so that's what I advise, that always start small, build it up, mm-hmm. gradually, and then you will get there. You know, so you can even start with a small apartment, 2-bedroom apartment, and then as your income increases and you build equity, you can either sell it, get more, pay a deposit, get a 3-bedroom, and then you continue grow like that. So you grow with your income and property acquisition.
0: Okay.
1: That is the plan. But everybody qualifies.
0: Okay.
1: The most important thing is that approach Republic Bank, open an account with the bank, do a transaction, especially the informal sector. Mm-hmm. That's what I'm talking about. Do a transaction with the bank for a reasonable time. Let the bank have confidence in you.
0: Mm.
1: And then that's it. If even you work with an informal sector, with an organization, we can look at the performance of the company over 3 years and say, oh, this company is credible. Let's give them their staff mortgages to acquire their own property.
0: This is totally awesome. I mean, maybe we should start off with how folks can get in touch and, sign up or find out more. You know, if you can share some details with us, how can we reach out to you?
1: Okay, so but before that, let me also mention something quickly.
0: Okay.
1: We have a collaboration with Government of Ghana.
0: Oh.
1: And that gives us some leverage that will help especially public sector workers to be able to assess mortgage. And the interest rate is a single digit.
0: Are you serious?
1: I'm telling you.
0: In present-day Ghana?
1: In present-day Ghana. Interest rate is even below less than 9%.
0: Wow.
1: Yes. So if we're a public servant, and even if every Ghanaian, and you want to assess mortgage under that scheme,
0: mm-hmm.
1: the interest rate is around 8.4%.
0: That's serious.
1: And the beauty about that thing, again, is that just like the other one, when it kicks in, it runs to the end.
0: It's fixed?
1: It's fixed.
0: Wow.
1: It doesn't change. And it's a special package that the government of Ghana has collaborated with Republic Bank to be able to get many Ghanaians to get their own accommodation and to solve this housing deficit that is raging on in this country. Okay.
0: No, that's a good one, and I'm sure a lot of people listening right now would want to take advantage of it. It's a good time to actually speak to the team at Republic Bank. And, of course, this weekend, the team will be at the Habitat Fair. Yes, the Republic Bank Joy News Habitat Fair happening at the Achimota Mall from Friday to Sunday. I'm sure Mr. Franco Ponyabua and his team will be there. But is there any other way we can reach out to you before then?
1: Okay, so listeners who call a bank SIN number 0302-2490 up to 4. 0302-2490

will be there. St. Gobain will be there. Clifton Homes as well will be there. So come by and let's see you at that Chimota Mall. Stay tuned in to Joy 99.7 FM. The latest in sports coming up shortly.

0: time to find out what's happening in the world of sports. My man Daniel Kranting is here. What's up, DK?
1: Lexus.
0: Yes, sir.
1: Things are happening, Lexus. You know, we are into the final 2 weeks of the transfer window, and a lot is going on. My phone has been ringing and ringing. Oh, Charlie, the messages, the calls. It's not small. In fact, you know, last week, Friday, my people at Man City, they told me that they wanted Enzo Fernandez.
0: Enzo Fernandez.
1: Chelsea. Yeah. But unfortunately for them, because Todd Boehly and I are not on speaking terms again.
0: Okay.
1: So it was a bit difficult for me to...
0: You're always picking a fight with somebody.
1: No. He's the one who picked the fight with me.
0: Ah, right. Okay.
1: Yeah. Because I came to see he's not doing a good job. He said, we are friends. Why am I saying... But if I can tell you to your face, why can't I tell the public? Anyway, so... Boehly gave Man City a deadline of Friday 5 p.m. to cough up £120 million if they wanted to sign Enzo Fernandez. And that after Friday 5 p.m., Chelsea is not going to listen to any offers. City didn't bring the money. So Enzo Fernandez is at Chelsea. But my people at City are telling me that they still want Enzo. And they'll move again in the coming days. But they just wanted to arrange on one or two things. And in fact, after what happened to them yesterday, did you see the way Arsenal? It's not treating Man City like they were some championship team. They're going to win the league again. Forget.
0: Oh, no. This season, they will not win.
1: In fact, the league will be over by January.
0: Listen. It is Man City, no matter.
1: Alexis.
0: Do you know their coach?
1: Yeah, the one who won the trophies for Chelsea.
0: Which trophies?
1: The only trophies that have made Chelsea relevant in the last 5 years.
0: Oh, please. But that's all he had in him. We juiced it all out of him.
1: Okay.
0: So there that he's gone, no there.
1: It's over.
0: Sankwas. So...
1: Are you sure?
0: Oh, I'm telling you. Mark my words.
1: Poochie.
0: I'm telling you, this is for real. So Man City are not going to. So the next EPL, it's Chelsea that's going to take it.
1: But you said that last year, and they finished 10th.
0: Did I? I don't remember saying that. But anyway, this year is our year. This next season, it's Chelsea that's going to win it. So yeah, I know Arsenal. I mean, City no normal sign. Till Arsenal were looking good. I mean, I saw the way they were playing. I mean, it's not really like the season has not even started. So they do this, and you think that they will win? Oh no. Yeah. No, this time we will not allow them to do this.
1: Hey,
0: yeah.
1: I'm afraid.
0: We just had a few things, you know, going wrong for us. But now that one of the best coaches in the world has come to Chelsea, You should be afraid.
1: The great Alonzi.
0: Oh, you should be very afraid.
1: I'm not afraid because I don't support any team in the Premier League.
0: You do, pa?
1: Me?
0: Yes.
1: Hey, did you see the way Amorim's AC Milan scored, man?
0: Oh, they did?
1: 4-2 on Saturday.
0: Oh, wow.
1: The last preseason game. Everybody played, though. So, Kai, he doesn't have an excuse. Everybody played, though.
0: Oh, well.
1: Too crazy. Our brother too crazy. He was the one. Hey, man, it's going to be a long season.
0: Oh, mind you, there's someone come.
1: Oh, so me, I'm a Bayern Munich fan. That place, there's no disappointment.
0: There's no disappointment. Fala.

0: Tell me you win something. Ah, man, what a club. I love them. Like this, me, I can't do this anymore.
1: There's this Moroccan, 18-year-old Moroccan, Ayoub Bouadi. He was at the World Cup. He has some plenty hair. I remember the opening game, Morocco's first game against Brazil. Yeah, he bossed that. I was sitting with his father in the stands. Ayoub Bouadi, yeah, Mr. Bouadi, a solid guy. A very close friend. In fact, he and my dad were in infant swim together. Ayoub Bouadi's father. Very, very, very cool guy. He plays for Lille, but Man City are nearing a deal for him. So when it happens, I'll be the first to know, because the Crantins and the Bouadis, we are very, you understand?
2: They what?
1: Bouadis.
2: And the Crantins.
1: Yeah. Oh, my father's classmate.
2: Okay,
1: there were no mates. Mr. Bouadi was my dad's junior.
2: Yes.
1: Yeah. You can ask anybody who went to.
2: It's okay. Don't explain. It's okay. You keep moving.
1: You can ask anybody. I'm telling you.
2: I won't ask anybody. Don't worry. We know. We believe you.
1: Okay. But it is important that City get the midfielders in, because Rodri is going to Barcelona.
2: Oh, is it confirmed now?
1: Yeah, a £65 million deal has been agreed. He's already given his word to Barca. So it's just about crossing the T's and dotting the I's. The announcement will be made this week. So Rodri has gone to Barca. So City have to replace. That's why Bouadi and this thing are coming.
2: Enzo Fernandez.
1: Possibly Enzo Fernandez. That's why they are coming. But look, a lot is going on. I'm a very busy person. A lot is going on. In fact, over the weekend, did you see the Orlando Brown and this thing? What's his name? Ray J boxing fight.
2: No, I didn't see that.
1: Oh. You know Ray J, Brandy's brother?
2: Yeah.
1: I was there last Wednesday. Brandy texted me that something is happening on Saturday. That, do I know? I was like, oh, I've heard of it, but time. She was like, oh, she needs me to be there. She, you know, Brandy and I will go back.
2: I don't know
1: that. So I was there. Very interesting fight. Comedy song. But if they... Is it celebrity grudge match? So I was sitting there with Brandy was there, their mother. You know Brandy's mother?
2: No, I don't.
1: Oh, but you know Brandy. In the even on the sunny, in the middle of the sunny, in the man is on the sunny, you'll be right here with. You know that song? You know that song?
2: I don't know that song.
1: Oh, that's Brandy. Oh, Brandy.
2: But you know you're singing, I can't tell. What song is that?
1: Oh. And it ran here with
2: What is ooh?
1: I don't know the part of the track that thing is in, but I think it's in some side B. If it ran here with
2: I don't know the song you're talking about. The way you're singing it, what is that?
1: Ah, but this is how I sing it in the studio, and the producers pick that thing.
2: Which producers?
1: Oh, now who do you think did backup vocals for the song? Listen to it carefully. You like this. You are narrating.
2: Okay, sing it again, because what you are singing, I wasn't getting it.
1: Oh. And it's in the sun is starting, and it means I'm on the sunny, and the man is on the sunny, you'll be right here with
2: me. But I can't hear what you are saying. All I hear is between you and Sunday.
1: Say slangs. You are not from the Bronx. You understand what I'm saying?
2: Is it English?
1: I'm speaking English.
2: Oh, wow.
1: Oh, you are shocking me. Oh, Charlie. You see, when you are born and bred in the Bronx, it comes out different. You get it?

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2: Hey, that's not an inheritance. 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

0: 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The 7th edition of Pru Ride, Ghana's finest urban cycling event, is here with two exciting events. Yeah, the Fun Ride and the Elite Ride. Yeah, the Fun Ride comes off on Saturday, 22nd of August at the University of Ghana campus, starting from the Diaspora Halls at 7 a.m. This 30-kilometer guided ride is open to cycling enthusiasts, families, corporate groups, students, and the general public. 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The Elite Ride, a 112-kilometer competitive race, will take place on the Botiman Highway on Sunday, 6th of September at 12 noon. 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Now, the Elite Ride offers the public a chance to enjoy world-class cycling right here in Ghana, while the Fun Ride gives everyone an opportunity to ride for health, wellness, and a greener future. Both events are free to attend and open to the public. 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
0: 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To nurture this joy, it's essential to provide children with foods and beverages which are rich in nutrients and multivitamins that can support their growth and well-being. One of said nutritious beverage choices is Vitamilk Soy Milk Drink, made from natural soybeans. 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All right, so let's get talking. You know, sometimes we can go weeks or even months without speaking to a friend. Not because we don't care, you know, but simply because life gets busy. You know, work, family, and everything in between. They can all take your time up, you know. Yet sometimes all it takes is a quick call, a message, or making plans to spend some time together to reconnect, you know. So I'm just wondering today, how do you make time for the friends who matter to you when life gets busy? Is it something you find challenging? Or maybe you've been able to navigate it. What's one simple thing that you do to keep your friendships going strong and all of that? And while at it, I want us to celebrate those friends who have stood by us through difficult seasons of our lives. You know, the ones who started as friends but have become brothers, sisters, and even family. Those people who have been there to celebrate our wins, encourage us through difficult moments, and simply showing up when we needed them. So call me this afternoon. Let's share our thoughts on how to keep that friendship strong and also celebrate the friends who are now family. I'd love to know about it. How did they become family? How do you grow those friendships? Share with me, 0302-216-541. You can call me now or send me a WhatsApp message. 055-111-1997. So 0302-216-541. You can call me. You can WhatsApp me on 055-111-1997. And I think I've got a friend here. Hello.
2: Hello, Papa Lazarus. I hope you're doing well.
0: Hey, I'm well, Joseph. How are you?
2: I'm very strong, but it is of God.
0: All right, Joseph, talk to me.
2: Yeah, I have a friend, and I would say a brother, Theophilus Kwekudia, who has been very, very, very good to me. I understand his business, I understand his job. Today, you see him running to Takoradi. Tomorrow, he's at Gota Region. The next day, he's in Kumasi. But when there's a need to at least highlight him, or for him to send you something like Momo to Amisotautens, for that one, he would deliver. So though business is keeping us apart, but to checking up on each other with a phone, it's working. And we understand that, yeah, this is a business, but Charlie, once I get... Charlie, you know that everything is going on well for us. So actually, the phone is doing the magic for us.
0: I see. Yeah. So how often do you stay in touch?
2: Oh, at least, I mean, 3 times in a week.
0: Oh, okay.
2: Because of his busy schedules.
0: Yeah. Interesting.
2: And very good for me.
0: God bless him. Thank you. Thank you so much for sharing, yeah? What about you? Who's that friend who's been a true friend, you know? How have you kept the friendship going? I know we all get busy sometimes. Sometimes it gets so hard to keep in touch with your friends and the people around you. There are so many people that you've actually just been WhatsApping with for like years. Unless you've seen them physically. But is it enough? Are you able to make time deliberately to spend time with people, or just the WhatsApp group communications? That's what keeps you going. Are you fine with that? Is it enough? Chatting WhatsApp groups, debate issues here and there. Or are we all really just busy? So tell me, how busy are you? There's a question that I also need to ask you, though. Have you been a good friend? I know we're celebrating the people that we call friends who've been there for us, but have you been a good friend to somebody out there? I think we need to flip the script for you as well to see whether you've also been able to keep in touch and be a good friend to somebody out there. Yeah. What's up, me? 055-111-1997. Let's celebrate.

That's what friends are for. So says Lexis, the older I get less. The less I get interested in having plenty of friends. I mean, give me three genuine people who will tell me the truth, celebrate me without jealousy, and show up when things get difficult, and I'm good. And I have those three, so I'm good. That's interesting. So I have a friend who doesn't call often, but anytime something big happens in my life, somehow he's one of the first people to show up. Some people communicate friendship through, you know, their presence, not really how often you talk. That's what friends are

to Lexus. I have a friend who can disappear for 3 months, then call me and start a conversation with. So, as I was saying, and as far as I'm concerned, I'm glad I got the chance to say. That's hilarious.

0: Christopher Stevens says, Lexus, one thing I actually do is schedule friendship. You know, lunch, football, drinks. Our friends that we always meet every weekend to watch EPL. Well, since the EPL went on a break, we haven't met in a while. But I know this weekend, since it's coming back, we'll be meeting quite often. So we actually make deliberate plans to schedule. Because if we keep saying we'll link up soon, then soon can be December. So we actually make time to schedule these. That's really cool, huh? All right. Hello.
1: Yeah, Lexi.
0: Yes, sir. How are you?
1: I'm doing very well. Nice. I know you are doing well too.
0: I'm okay, brother. Thank you so much. What's your name?
1: Yeah, I'm Amponsan.
0: Your name is?
1: Amponsan.
0: Amponsan. All right, bro. Talk to me.
1: Yeah. I'm calling from Achimafradi.
0: Okay, Amponsan. Talk to me.
1: Yeah. Lexis, you know, you have been my best friend since 2013. You know, I've started listening to you on Hits FM, the morning show.
0: Wow.
1: When you moved to Joy FM Late Night Express, even though I wasn't able to listen to the whole show, your tunes, you know, can be asleep within the first hour. When you came to, it seems, was it Overdrive? And then you came to the drive time. Like, wow. This, you know, like before, you've been my biggest friend, you know.
0: Wow, bro.
1: Yeah.
0: Charlie, this is so heartwarming to hear, man. Thank you. Thank you so much for staying with me for this long.
1: Your drive time signature to you. I'm the man.
0: Charlie, I'm certainly your friend on the radio. Now you're my friend now. I think you need to get in touch. We need to make the friendship two-way now, you know?
1: I'll be very happy.
0: Yeah, because this is a one-way friendship now. It's like, you hear from me, but I don't hear from you. So now I want to hear from you, okay?
1: Okay.
0: Yeah, so send me a message on Instagram or something. I want to get in touch with you. You know, let's talk sometime. It'll be good to meet you as well, you know?
1: Okay, let's see. It's rather unfortunate. I'm not that social media guy.
0: Okay. Okay.
1: I only send you a message through WhatsApp.
0: Through WhatsApp, so, okay, you send me a message through our WhatsApp, okay?
1: Okay.
0: I'd love to get to know you as well. Because if we've been friends for 2013, yeah, for
1: 2013. So. You know, I used to be in Cooperidia. I used to be at Cooperidia.
0: Okay.
1: At that time, I was actually in Cooperidia for like, yeah.
0: Oh.
1: I used to listen to you every morning, Late Night Express. Sahara, you made me love Sahara.
0: Oh, Lollyway. Yes, Lollyway.
1: My God, you're my greatest friend, you know.
0: Charlie, thank you so much for the friendship as well, okay?
1: Thank you.
0: Thank you. God bless you, Amponsa. All right, thank you.

0: we've got another friend here. Hello.
1: Yeah, hello, Lexus.
0: Hey, what's up, brother? How are you?
1: Yeah, I'm doing good.
0: Nice. What's your name?
1: Yeah, my name is Noah. I'm calling from Teching.
0: Your name again is?
1: Noah.
0: Noah.
1: Yeah, I'm calling from Teching.
0: Okay. Is it the Ebo one or this is not the Ebo one?
1: Oh, no. This is the Teching one.
0: This is the Teching one, eh?
1: Yeah.
0: Noah, talk to me.
1: Yeah. There's this friend that we grew up from childhood. Yeah, his name is Melvin Taki.
0: Mm.
1: Yeah, he's always checking up on me. I'm always checking up on him.
0: Wow.
1: Our friendship spanned from childhood, you know.
0: Oh, okay.
1: Yeah.
0: How often do you guys stay in touch?
1: Oh, even this morning.
0: Oh, okay.
1: Yeah. Actually, 3 days, 2 days.
0: Hmm. Now, beyond staying in touch, what makes you call him a friend?
1: He has been there for me always. I'm always there for him. Yeah. Oh,
0: that's really cool.
1: Yeah.
2: Are you a woman?
0: And you are actually a good friend yourself. Yeah, you're actually a good friend yourself. So that's a good one. Thank you. Thank you so much for sharing.
1: Yeah.
0: Right, let's see who's here. Hello. Oh, I think I lost this one.

0: pizza.
1: All right, let's see who's here. Hello.
2: Hello, Lazy.
1: Yes, sir. How are you?
2: I'm doing well for you. How are you?
1: I'm okay, brother. What's your name?
2: Well, I'm calling you from Amasama.
1: What's your name again?
2: George.
1: George. Okay, George. Talk to me.
2: Yeah. Lazy, you know what? You guys are, you as a person, you are a gem. I follow you for a very long time.
1: Wow.
2: Even before you come to door.
1: Oh, I see.
2: My brother Kamala was the first guy I meet face to face with one of my cousins.
1: Oh, okay.
2: Yeah, I'm a big time family guy with door.
1: Oh, nice. That's so nice.
2: But I don't call on radio.
1: Yes, I notice. But even you should.
2: It's amazing that I'm not used to radio, phone in calling, those kind of things.
1: Yeah.
2: But I listen to you guys all.
1: Right. Oh, that's
2: this
1: good
2: guy
1: to know.
2: Is my favorite guy. I met him face to face before.
1: Oh, okay. Okay.
2: During in my days at Sakuma Noise Stage.
1: Yeah.
2: All the way Fridays. Gibra come and perform live.
1: Yeah.
2: So Gibra share the business with me. Even though I'm not a fan of the drinks and whatever.
1: Okay.
2: But
1: okay.
2: I know you guys across his memory.
1: Okay.
2: But you as a person, I follow you a lot.
1: Thank you. Thank you so much. I'm so happy today you get to call me. Yeah, you should call.
2: You know what?
1: Tell me.
2: Something happened 2 days ago at your premises over there. One of the security guys messed with me.
1: Oh, I'm so sorry about that. I'm so sorry about that. I know you don't hold grudges.
2: The elderly guy with him. That guy too want to mess up.
1: Oh, sorry about that. Okay.
2: And I told him, we make the station who it is today.
1: Yes. You are right. You're absolutely right. This is on behalf...
2: I'm not happy at all.
1: I'm so sorry, bro. I'm so sorry. Please forgive them, man.
2: It's not a simple thing.
1: Oh, no, but don't let's go into the details of it, okay?
2: I just went for Kumasi a week ago or more.
1: Bro.
2: Just to drop to take a studio call in...
1: Bro, are you there? Listen, calm down. I need you to calm. It's a Monday. Today we are in a positive mood, okay? So I know that you have issues, but please, on behalf of my guys there, please forgive us. Why? I'm sorry. I know it's a human thing. Yeah. People air. So forgive us, okay? All right. Thank you. Hello.
3: Hello.
1: Hi. How are you?
3: I'm good, yourself.
1: I'm okay. Thank you. What's your name?
3: My name is Juliana.
1: Julia. Oh, my favorite person. I'm so happy you called in, Juliana.
3: Good evening.
1: In fact, today you sound so good. You sound like a good person today.
3: Oh.
1: Only today.
3: Oh.
1: Oh, is that your baby?
4: That was the baby.
5: It's okay.
1: Ah.
4: Yeah, on the radio.
1: Yes, I'm on the radio.
5: Listen.
1: Juliana, talk to us.
5: You know, when I started calling Joy, when you were doing your quiz and other stuff, I do get calls and texts from people and be like, Juliana, today I'm not on the radio. Why? We miss you. And I had a friend. He's called Shadrach.
1: Okay.
5: You know, we used to chat, we used to vibe. 2 o'clock, you call me, Madam, like this is on the radio. Madam, call. Madam, I want to hear your voice.
1: Wow.
5: I'm not good in calling and I'm all those. But this guy will call, even if it is 2 years. Hey, Madam Juliana, the last time you were saying, I'm like, shout out. I don't know whether he's listening. Maybe he might be in the bush. But if he's listening, I'll give him a shout-out.
1: Yeah. Oh, that's so nice. We actually miss hearing you on the radio, so you should call us often, okay?
5: Okay.
1: All right.
5: Bye-bye.
4: Bye-bye.
1: Bye-bye, my daughter. What's her name?
5: Kimberly.
1: Kimberly. Bye-bye, Kimberly.
4: Bye.
1: Oh, isn't that so cute?

Joy Headline News at 5 with me, Gemma Appiah. Former Attorney General Godfred Yeboah Adame has threatened not to appear before the Specialized Court 1 of the Accra High Court to defend his client, Hanan Abdul Wahab, as the court adjourned the case to August 25, pending the determination of an injunction application filed by Ofwasia Europe MP Kojo Ponkom on Friday. Yeboah Adame is

0: This is for the agency. There's no emergency about this matter. The only circumstances throughout my over 23 years of practice that warranted the court sitting. We're actually in election-related matters.
1: He also warned that if the court compels his client to conduct the case by himself during the legal vacation, it could set a dangerous precedent for the nation.
0: Please for hearing the vacation. Was it pursuant to the request of the attorney general? And if it does not, was the Chief Justice himself exercising discretion without consulting the parties and forcing hearing dates on the parties? That clearly is wrong.
2: If the issue up next week, it means that your client may be compelled to defend himself.
0: I have my doubts that will not happen, because next week what is for consideration is whether the still proceedings we have filed at the court for appeal should hold the hands of the court. In any event, I'm saying that there cannot be a trial in the vacation. If the court indeed wants to order my clients to conduct the case by himself, so be it. And we'll see the kind of dangerous precedent that will be set in this country.
1: Former Attorney General Godfred Hiabua Dame, legal affairs correspondent for Tau Bayaga, was also at the Accra High Court to monitor proceedings in the case involving former boss of the National Signals Bureau, Kwabena Dubuying, and his wife. He joins me in studio with more. For Tau, the court first dismissed a letter from the lawyers of Dubuying. What was contained in that letter?
3: Jama, so holding the briefing court, Peter Ose Asamoah, who is a member of Dubuying's legal team, said that there was a letter, and basically this letter was talking about the fact that they had personal arrangements and that they wouldn't be able to make it to court during this legal vacation period, and were seeking an adjournment to October. But the trial judge said that if he grants that particular plea, then it means that he's disregarding the warrant issued by the Chief Justice and therefore dismissed that letter.
1: After the letter was dismissed, the lawyers made another plea, which succeeded, correct?
3: Yes, it did, Gemma. That was basically, you know, talking about the injunction application filed by Kojo Pong Kroma, saying that the, you know, warrant issued by the Chief Justice was unconstitutional, among other things. So when he made that plea, Deputy Attorney General Justice Rimsai was on his feet. He opposed to that particular plea, saying that the pendency of a motion or an application at the Supreme Court should not stop the court from doing its business.
1: Mm. The court then upheld that plea and adjourned the case.
3: Absolutely. So Francis Apanga Chibonga basically said that he cannot continue to preside over this particular case when there is an injunction application before the Supreme Court. So at the moment, he will stay his hands on this case until the Supreme Court makes a decision on the matter. Then they'll return to court on the 25th of August.
1: Legal affairs correspondent for Tau Bayaga there. That'll be all for Joy Headline News at 5 with me, Gemma Apia. 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
11: Hello, Ohima. 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
11: Eh, edie bensa.
12: Ah.
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0: 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Saturday, 29th of August, the University of Ghana Stadium comes alive as companies from across the country battle for bragging rights at the Joy Sport Invitational Tournament. 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
1: In our entertainment news updates, media personality Austin Wood shared his dissatisfaction with the government in relation to the completion of the second National Theatre in Kumasi. Speaking with Kwame Dazi on Showbiz ATZ, discussing how the tourism, culture and creative arts did during the government's accountability series, he lamented about how he isn't satisfied with the response of the minister to renovate the existing one instead of building a new one.
2: Kwame, I voted in 2024 based on building a second national theater in Kumasi. They have failed me. So, Parliament's Assurance Committee, they should call our minister. You know, they are in charge of that. Parliament's Assurance Committee, if you promise people something and you fail, you go there and prove why. They should tell us that they have failed and stop engaging in this sophistry.
3: But Austin, they're not saying they will not build the second theater in Kumasi. They say they will start with the completion of the ones that need renovation and completion.
2: Kwame, you see, did you listen to her? She says she's going to cabinet to tell them that we shouldn't do it. We should rather focus on...
3: Oh, not at all. For now. You said for now.
2: So now she will come back later to tell us when they will do the Kumasi thing. You see, Kwame, if I speak this and I don't say anything because I am well-versed in it, I have sent people to Kumasi now to go and bring me photos. I am prepared coming home. The thing that they say they are going to renovate, it is a Prempa Assembly Hall. Any theater, that building, it started in President Kufuor's time.
1: Still on the show, COO of Maestro Africa Group, Francis Doku, says the absence of the Minister for Tourism, Culture and Creative Arts from Cabinet shows how unimportant the Tourism, Culture and Creative Arts Ministry is to government, adding that the minister having to pass through someone else to get into Cabinet reflects how the government views the sector.
3: The issue, the fact
4: about
3: that,
4: not being represented in Cabinet.
3: Yes, not sitting in Cabinet.
4: Okay.
3: I think it goes to establish my point that if your chief marketing officer is not sitting in ESCO, then you have your orientation to marketing is something that we need to look at. Because if the person who's supposed to market your destination
5: can make a case,
3: have to always reach out to another way to get into Cabinet, not sitting, that the 19 people that you select as your Cabinet doesn't sit in there. I think that it goes to talk about your orientation towards that particular subject. Imagine that you don't have a Greek sitting in your Cabinet.
6: All right.
3: Then it goes to show that you don't take a Greek as important as you take other areas.
1: Well, let's wrap up with Nigerian singer Charlie Poppy. That's because he has accused his former record label boss, Damilola Akinwumi, CEO of Dapper Music, of forgery and fraudulent sale of his catalogue to a foreign company. In a statement shared via his ex-page, Charlie Poppy claimed that he signed only a management deal with Dapper in 2023, but the record label boss forged his signature and put it as a 10-year distribution contract. He alleged that Dapper kept all the earnings from his music and told him to work harder for a better future. The music star said he's ready to take the matter to the anti-graft agencies and expose Dapper's alleged fraudulent dealings. Now, Dapper Music is yet to address Charlie Poppy's latest allegations. And that is how we'll end it here on the Entertainment News segment on The Drive. Lexus, over to you.
0: Thank you, AK, for updating us. Proudly brought to you by Bell Malt. Shine your greatness. Bell Malt, a new malt experience. Top stories coming up shortly. Ken is getting ready, so stay tuned in. Make sure you're right here when he's on with Top Stories shortly. Thanks to my team, Philip Nye, Annie Tete, Oliver Fagnon, Ida Lemaire, Mavis Aheto, and Anakwe Kwe Misa. We're back tomorrow with another edition of Drive Time on Joy.

0: Tonight, Attorney General shuts down demands for Office of the Special Prosecutor to probe into the AXA deal, backing the Economic and Organized Crime Office as the more capable and efficient body to handle the case and deliver justice.
1: By merely calling an institution independent doesn't make it as independent as you think.
2: So you believe that IOCO has a capacity that's more efficient than OSP in this matter?
1: I think the record will show. The record, IOCO's work over the years. And it's not just because of, it's also because of, it's an institution. Which, so the older the institution.
0: Top Story is brought to you by Telecel Connecting Energy's Holy Insecticide, Prayer and Coil. Enjoy a holy sleep. Shield Pension Trust into the future with you when we return from the break tonight. Competence versus independence. We get reaction from the opposition NPP, the governing NDC, and civil society organizations. Don't go anywhere.
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0: Good evening. This is Top Story. My name is Kenneth Jesse. Tonight, the Attorney General has firmly rejected growing calls for the Office of the Special Prosecutor to investigate Ghanaians implicated in the controversial AXA deal scandal, declaring that the Economic and Organized Crime Office, YOCO, is more capable, more efficient, and better positioned to handle the case. The AXA deal has sparked public outrage in recent weeks after bribery scandals and potential financial loss to the state involving some Ghanaian officials. Civil society groups and sections of the public have since been pushing for the OSP to step in, arguing that its independence makes it best suited to probe politically exposed persons. Well, the MPP has also waded in, saying it has no confidence in the Attorney General, Dominic Ayini, to independently investigate or prosecute the latest bribery allegations involving the AXA Energy Power Project. Listen to the MPP MP for Minshew South, Nane J. Bafuera, describing that in a press conference last week.
1: The MPP wishes to place on record its lack of confidence in the current Attorney General as far as the handling of this matter is concerned. Since assuming office on the 22nd of January 2025, Dr. Dominic Ayini as Attorney General has been associated or has been keen with the filing of discontinuance or nulli prosequi or abandonment of prosecutions involving persons connected with both the previous government and the current NDC administration. We recall, in particular, the Attorney General's entry of nulli prosequi in matters including the snitch scandal, the Saglami housing projects case, the Cocoa Bob related cases, the Unibank case, among others. These decisions have raised serious questions about accountability, the recovery of public funds, and the extent to which taxpayers may ultimately bear the financial consequences. In particular reference is the Unibank case, which forms part of a wider banking sector cleanup and involved substantial public expenditure. The Attorney General has not only come under criticism for failing to make critical disclosure before Parliament, the Attorney General has failed to make public details of the plea bargain that he purports to have entered into with the accused persons in the matter, thereby fueling concerns about transparency and accountability. Against this background, we do not believe that the Attorney General can command the confidence of the Ghanaian public to independently investigate or prosecute allegations involving officials or politically connected persons of the NDC. The repeated discontinuance of prosecutions involving persons associated with the NDC administration has created a reasonable perception of selective accountability. The Ghanaian people in this circumstance deserve investigations which they can have confidence in. One that is guided not by political affiliation, but by the evidence.
0: That's the NPP MP for Minshew South constituency addressing the press just last week. We've also been hearing from the Deputy Attorney General, Justice Sremsai, who has dismissed the push for the OSP's intervention in the AXA deal, saying YOCO is more competent in handling the case. He's been speaking to Evans Mensah in an exclusive interview yet to be aired on PM Express later tonight.
2: There shouldn't be any doubt in anybody's mind that any minister who served under the first administration of the president will be what? Will be
3: involved in the AXA bribery.
2: And then will be covered, or the president would save him or hide or conceal evidence. Or no, that I can tell you that is not the president I know. The person who appointed me, I think I have a fair idea of the things he can do and the things that he can do. And I don't have that fear at all. And so I would encourage the public to also...
3: I mean, it's been a few days since the conviction was procured in the U.S. Have anybody been questioned yet? Do you know that if people have been invited related to this locally?
2: So we take briefings...
3: From IOCO, because IOCO is a lead agency on this.
2: And IOCO is the... But we've not taken our briefing yet, so I will not be able to confirm whether anyone has been...
3: But you are categorical that everybody who was involved, and I last week I believe the minority did a press conference addressed by Afwejuwa, who was making the point that there is a mention of a setting Mahama in the list of individuals who may be involved, and that he has relations with the president, that his brother or whatever, and that individual must be disclosed, and you go after him. You heard that? I don't know if that has come to attention.
2: I've heard that, but. I don't see the... It's a legitimate call he's making. He's entitled to want to know, even as an ordinary citizen, much more as an MP. He is entitled to desire an answer whether this person is indeed the... That answer will come because the investigations will be done. So I don't have any qualms with the fact that he's demanding. But I think when I listen to him, I got the impression that he had already come to a conclusion that someone somewhere is not going to hold someone accountable for what has happened. And I don't know the basis for thinking that way, but I have already said that I know the president I work with or for, and I don't doubt in my mind that he will put anyone who is... He would definitely allow the law to proceed regardless of who is involved.
3: I'm sure the acts are due to be cancelled now. On the back of this conviction,
2: that will require a lot of legal.
3: Civil society says it's a natural consequence of this conviction.
2: You see, it doesn't really. I understand that concern, and I appreciate that they believe that it should be cancelled. But law doesn't work that way. You can take a decision which will become judgment debt issue. So what we will do is we review the entire agreement and see to what extent it could be vitiated by what happened. We've not
3: done that. If it was procured through fraud, then it vitiates the entire contract.
2: That is the point.
3: You
2: need to establish that this is what happened. You know, and bribery is not necessarily fraud. You know, that at least from the eyes of the law, there's a different meaning when you say bribery and there's fraud. These are two different legal concepts. But I understand that, yes, they want it to be cancelled, but I also want to let them understand that from a lawyer's perspective, you cannot just cancel a contract because someone has been convicted as what, paying bribe. You need to do further diligence to be able to come to that conclusion. And I believe that will be done once the investigations are concluded and the facts are well established. We will advise the government.
3: There's a local leg of investigations and the process that IOCO. And IOCO is leading this, but OSP... said they also worked directly with the, and we know that the Bipedal assessment, that they have a clear, circumscribed, you know, role, which is corruption. This is their forte. Why don't you simply leave it? Why didn't you simply leave it for the OSP to do?
2: So, at this point, you see, when I already said that collaborating with the FBI is done through that Office of Attorney General. And it's not only OSP that has collaborated with the FBI on this matter. As IOCO said, they've also collaborated. And it's also not true that it is just about bribery and corruption. It's also about money laundering. You know, so there are other offenses involved in it that do not necessarily fall within the mandate of OSP, but which falls within the mandate of IOCO. So all these nuances must be resolved. So it is not a question of, I want to do it. Yes, you want to do it, but who has the mandate to do what ought to be done? It could be that they can collaborate. It could also be that BNI would take over the whole thing. It could also be that the police would have done their work. So it is not a question of, and it shouldn't be turf war, because the essence of all these agencies is to fight corruption and to make sure that crime does not survive in glory.
3: But you look at it this way, you know, they say justice must not only be done, must be seen to be done. Considering that the individuals involved in the matter where it happened under an NDC administration, you have an IOCO headed by a Johoma appointee, you have working at Attorney General looking into it. in the interest of justice being seen to have been done, give it to an independent body to look at and then stay clear, because then that feeds into the perception,
2: you know,
3: that there is a cover-up, and that's why you're quick to announce we're investigating.
2: I understand these concerns, but you know, I made a comment earlier when it came to the judiciary that there's this view that the president can do what he likes, including stretching his hand to tell the judiciary to. And the issue of independence or lack of independence is also, I think, is sometimes exaggerated.
3: Mm-hmm.
2: Because, you see, the work we do here, you see where I sit, there's only one person on top of me as far as this ministry is concerned. Even that person, my boss, cannot just sit down and ignore everything that is happening with the attorneys and just take a decision. Because when officials are working, the public officials here, or the civil servants here, they give work flows from the assistant state attorney up to us. So before I take a decision that I disagree with this state attorney's view, I must put on paper my basis for that disagreement. And it is not just using a political reasoning. You have to show by law, legal reasoning to show that on this point of law, and show, citing legal authorities to show that this is the more accurate position of the law before I can override even my subordinate. So when people talk of this, and if I do that, no, these files are here. We are just here for a very short period of time. When we leave, you cannot save anybody, because a new sheriff will come and review the files and see whether your departure or your overruling of a state attorney. So, and I know that, and everybody who works here knows that, and the president knows that. So you cannot simply just say the president said I should drop it, so I'm dropping it. The reason would have to be stated on file. And now back to the OSP. It's all about efficiency and effectiveness, okay? And I think that is what guides the work we all do. If you are very efficient and effective in your investigations, nobody can, even the president cannot cover up for somebody, because the records will show. So it is more about who has the capacity and the skill to do the work than who is independent. As for the independent, trust me, by merely calling an institution independent doesn't make it as independent as you think.
3: So you believe that the Yoko has a capacity that's more efficient than the OSP in this matter?
2: I think the record will show. The record, Yoko's work over the years. And it's not just because of, it's also because of, it's an institution which, so the older the institution, the more efficient and more likely it is to be.
0: And the full interview is at 9 p.m. on PM Express on Joy News with Evans Mensah. Be sure to catch it.

0: Nanae J. Bafwa Ewa is the NPP MP for Minshia South. Adam Sananu is an anti-corruption campaigner. Gentlemen, thank you very much for your time this evening. Nanae J. Bafwa Ewa, I want to begin with you because just last week you raised concerns that you have a lack of confidence in the Attorney General to lead this case. Now we've been hearing from the Deputy Attorney General, Justice Stremsai, who says that, well, it is Yoku that is going to handle this case. Satisfied?
1: Very especially. Okay, let me start by thanking your listeners. Thanking you and then greeting your listeners. We missed the point. We need to be very cautious and drill the matter down beyond just the need to prosecute people. When we see that there's the need for a commission of inquiry, or there is the need for an inquiry into the matter, it is not to say that there should not be prosecution. And therefore, we need to be very, for want of a better word, we need not to obfuscate the matters. Why is there the need for an inquiry? This is not a matter that we should merely prosecute people, or we should just jump to the prosecution of people. You are looking at a matter which is not a one-off event. This is not the first time that a person has been convicted outside of this country for bribing public office holders. This is not the first time. It is not the second time. It is not the third time. You can mention maybe N. Johnson. You can mention Airbus scandal. And so when these things keep recurring, it is obvious that your systems that you have put in place as a nation to prevent the happening of this nature, they are not working. Or even if they are working, something must be wrong with it for these things to keep happening, right? Two, it involves procurement. These matters, when they happen, they involve public procurement. For instance, you have heard that even the subject matter of the transaction that has resulted in the conviction of the gentleman, the machine is not working at the rate at which it should work. And so, in terms of even the procurement, was there proper value for money? Okay. And in terms of pricing, this is not the first time. There's a World Bank report on the pricing of a lot of the power plants that were procured, right? And, you know, they are said to have been overpriced. And so there's a real systemic issue that we need to inquire into. Otherwise, it will keep happening. How do you inquire into this? You inquire into this through a public inquiry. The manner which you want to do it, we would want to see an independent inquiry, right? And most people who share the view that there should be an inquiry think that there should be an independent inquiry. Okay, and so as for the inquiry, what you want to achieve with the inquiry is not the same as wanting to use it, because you can't even use it to punish people. And I've heard over the weekend that people saying that they don't subscribe to it because every now and then when we do an inquiry, it comes to naught. It still doesn't mean that as a country which is responsible, that you have put in place systems and laws to forestall the occurrence of situations of this nature, and they are failing, you will not interrogate into it. Very respectfully, with all humility, it doesn't make us come across as a responsible nation. It looks as though we don't care whether or not it is working. We don't care. That is not a sign of responsibility on the part of us as a country. And it is not proper. It doesn't send a good signal out there. Your systems are failing. People walk into this country, foreign countries, they walk into this country, and they are foreign businesses. They walk into your country. They are able to financially compromise persons who you have put in place, institutions that you have put in place to safeguard you in terms of corruption, in terms of to ensure value for money, and so on and so forth. And it keeps reoccurring. The countries where these people come from, right, they convict them there. Now, when you look at this issue, the conviction took place in America. The Skansen matter, the conviction took place in Norway. When you look at the Mabe and Johnson matter, the conviction took place in Savile Crown Court, England. When you look at Airbus scandal, right, the court matter, the deferment of prosecution agreement, it took place in England. So different countries are dealing with different people in different situations.
0: Okay.
1: The common denominator is Ghana. And these things are happening. And you think that there shouldn't be an inquiry? There should be an inquiry. Mm. The prosecution bit. Let me now move on to the prosecution bit. The prosecution, nothing stops the MPP as a party for telling Ghanaians that we don't have confidence in the Attorney General. Nothing stops us. And when we said we don't have confidence in the Attorney General, we didn't do so in a vacuum. We made reference to a litany of cases where the Attorney General has conducted itself in a manner that lacks candor. I'll give you an example. I heard that the Deputy Attorney General say that they don't make these decisions lightly. They have to provide legal positions or legal basis for their decisions. Ordinarily, that should be the case. But we dare say that in this instances where they are filed nulli prosequi, we dare say they haven't been the case. Otherwise, there would have been more transparency as far as it's concerned, right, to the ordinary Ghanaian. Let me give you an example. The Unibank plea deal, okay? Has the Attorney General disclosed to anybody the details? Even the People's Representative Parliament, when the Attorney General was requisitioned by way of a question, right, to come and give us details, right, the Attorney General, in respect of the discontinuation of the case against the Bank of Ghana governor, who was standing trial in the Unibank matter, when he came to Parliament, He refused to make disclosures in respect of the report that he claims to have come to meet that said that he should discontinue, that says that there was no basis for the prosecution of the governor.
0: Nana, do you then agree with the Deputy Attorney General that Yoko is well-equipped and capable of handling this issue rather than the OSP? Do you agree with them as a party?
1: Pardon?
0: I'm asking if you agree with the Deputy Attorney General who tells Evans Mensah today that Yoko is well-equipped to handle this situation rather than the OSP. That has been a call, especially by civil society organizations, that this should rightly fall within the mandate of the OSP to prosecute. But now the Attorney General says, no, it is Yoko that's rather going to have that responsibility. Do you agree as a party with the Deputy Attorney General?
1: If you look at the basis for which the OSP was established, right, to prosecute persons who are public officers or persons who are politically exposed, ordinarily, the matter should go to the OSP. Ordinarily. And I'm saying that with caution. That is why I'm using the choice of, I'm choosing my words carefully. Why? The persons that have been named that could potentially be culpable in this matter. You are looking at the former Minister for Power, the person who was the Minister for Power at the time, that was Dr. Gbagbinadu Nko. The brother of the president has also been mentioned in this matter, like a brother of the president was also mentioned in the Airbus scandal, right? And so ordinarily, if you look at the basis for which the Office of the Special Prosecutor was established, right? You should say that he should go to the office of the special prosecutor.
0: Right. Nana, don't go yet. Let me bring in Theophilos Jimega. He's a lawyer and a member of the NDC communication team. Theophilos, grateful for your time this evening. We've been hearing from the Deputy Attorney General, who says that now Yoko is being tasked with a mandate and responsibility to investigate this AXA deal. But it's common knowledge that the OSP has the mandate to investigate corruption cases like this. So many are asking, including the MPP, why shouldn't the OSP be responsible for investigating these AXA allegations? Hello, Theophilos, do I have you?
2: Yes, can you hear me?
0: Loud and clear.
2: Yes. Good evening, Ken, and good evening to your listeners. I shudder to think why my colleague, Leonard Bafuewa, is so much fixated on the use of the word or the words nolle prosequi to mean by the use, by exercising nolle prosequi, you don't have the, for lack of better word, you don't have trust in the Attorney General to carry out an investigation and conduct a prosecution. Now, can I please refer him to the fact that IOCO is an organ under the Attorney General as well? But before I go on, last week he was on the same program with me, and my good brother said, the judgment said, a person close to the president. Today, he is saying that a brother of the president. Is he referring to a judgment that he has read differently that we have not read? Now, you ask the question, is the OSP not equipped enough to have to be the one dealing with such a corruption case? And my brother, who has stopped the OSP? In a lot of the cases, the OSP themselves say that we are in charge. We have requested for ABC and we'll be conducting the investigation and we'll conduct the prosecution. Nobody has stopped the OSP from doing that. So if those asking why is the OSP not going after this, this story has broken at least over a week, if not getting to two, and the OSP has not seen the need for themselves to have gone after this case and request for documents, files, and corroboration. And the OSP themselves have indicated to Ghanaians that they were part of the thing, or they helped the U.S. to nail and convict the said guy. What has stopped the OSP all this while from going ahead? Nobody has stopped them. So it does not lie in the mouth of the of NPP, for that matter, my senior colleague over here, to say that it is the OSP who is ordinarily mandated to investigate corruption cases. That has not taken investigation of corruption cases from any other person.
0: So you think that even with the pronouncement by the Deputy Attorney General that Yoko is the one in charge of these investigations, the OSP should still go ahead and conduct their own investigation?
2: If the OSP feels it falls within their mandate and they will be able to conduct the investigation and do the prosecution, why not? Nobody stops the OSP. Indeed, when we were even talking about the famous or the infamous

0: Hello, Theophilus. Do I have you with me? We appear to be having some technical challenges connecting to Theophilus Jimega. He's a lawyer and a member of the... Okay, I lost you momentarily. Do I have you, Theophilus?
1: Yes, I can hear you loud and clear.
0: Please go on.
1: Yes, I am saying the time-tested principle, where the use of nolens prosequi falls within the mandate of the Attorney General, for which the Attorney General does not need to explain or give any explanation to anybody about why the Attorney General decides to use nolens prosequi. And somebody, a lawyer of his standing, knows this. And it is high time we put a stop to the fact that the Attorney General using nolens prosequi means that you cannot trust the Attorney General. Wherein, like, I remember when there were things about Delta Force or one of the vigilante groups, the prosecution, the MPP at that time entered nolens prosequi. So does it mean that nobody should have trust in the then Attorney General? Even when the Attorney General was caught on tape trying to coach a potential witness or an accused person, that said the Attorney General continued with trial. Yet nobody, and these same people, could not see that they didn't have trust in the said Attorney General. And an Attorney General, you see, sometimes when you fight corruption, corruption tends to fight you back. If I'll quote the words of Domalevo, the bomb that Honorable Attorney General, Dominic Ayine, has dropped about the potential prosecutions, etc., is causing people to feel unease. And that uneasiness is what is calling for all this, that they don't have trust. Who else do you have trust in?
0: Theophilus Jimega, please don't go yet. And same to Naneje Bafwe. I also have on the line Edem Senano. He's an anti-corruption campaigner. Gentlemen, I'll come back to you shortly. But in the meantime, though, it's time for Newsnight. And Gemma is standing by with the headlines. Gemma?
2: Tonight, former Attorney General Godfred Yeboah Adame threatens to boycott the High Court next week as the court adjourns the case involving former Bafostock CEO Hanan Abdulwahab to August 25 to await a Supreme Court decision on an injunction application challenging the Chief Justice's warrant for vacation trials.
3: I'm not going to be available. As a matter of fact, I'm not going to be available. And it's in keeping with the position I've taken all along, that we did not attend trials in the vacation.
2: We also have details as the court halts the trial involving Edu Boahing and his wife, awaiting the outcome of the injunction application before the Supreme Court. Also tonight, university administrators are defying government pressure and keeping their strike on. And later, Ghana National Fire Service admits it is struggling to provide adequate protective equipment for firefighters as fears grow among personnel who are risking their lives breathing unhealthy levels of smoke while responding to national emergencies.
4: Let me say that the equipment gap is quite wide for now. Mm-hmm. Okay, but we cannot be doing that like every fire, the screening. We are not doing that. But international standards, no, we are not there yet.
2: Later in business.
5: Oil marketing companies rule out keeping fuel prices unchanged despite delays in reviewing pump prices by some of them.
2: Send us your views and comments via WhatsApp console 055-1111-997 or on all our social media platforms. You can also send us a voice note. Keep it short and simple. We'll read all your messages during your say, Ken.
0: Thank you very much, Gemma. And as I mentioned earlier, Edem Senano is also joining the conversation. He's the chairman of the African Union Advisory Board Against Corruption and also an anti-corruption campaigner. Mr. Senano, grateful for your time this evening. What do you make of the assessment by the Deputy Attorney General that Yoko, rather than the OSP, is going to be in charge of investigating this Asker deal? Hello, Mr. Senano, do I have you? It does appear I have lost Edem Senano on the line. There he is, as I mentioned earlier, the chairman of the African Union Advisory Board Against Corruption. He's also an anti-corruption campaigner. I understand I have him back on the line. Mr. Senano, kindly respond for me if I have you.
6: Yes, I'm here.
0: Welcome to the program. What do you make of the assessment by the Deputy Attorney General, Justice Remsai, that the Economic and Organized Crime Office, YOCO, rather than the Office of the Special Prosecutor, will be tasked with the responsibility of

0: investigating this AXA deal?
1: Very, very interesting. You know, you have the opposition saying we need a commission of inquiry, a public inquiry. You have the government of the day saying IHILCO is the one that is the best suited. I think we should all be very worried of all these politicians and the games they are playing with us. The OSP was set up to look at issues like this, and they are the best suited. They already have started some work on it, and I don't know why they are all avoiding mentioning the OSP. I find that very, very interesting.
0: Well, at least we've been hearing from Naneje Bafuewa, who says ordinarily, that's the caveat that he used, that ordinarily the Office of the Special Prosecutor should be the one to take charge of it. But we've been also hearing an interesting argument from the NDC's Theophilos Jebaga, who says that nothing stops the Office of the Special Prosecutor from investigating this as well. Do you agree with him?
1: Absolutely. In fact, the AG doesn't have the mandate to determine who investigates what. So the insistence of the deputy AG that IHILCO is the one is neither here nor there. They don't have that legal mandate to determine who does what. The OSP can take up any case as far as it's corruption or corruption related at any point. So I find that a very curious angle or trajectory to take. And yes, IHILCO can be investigating, OSP can be investigating, and whoever else can be investigating. I just find it curious that they're all avoiding the OSP and coming up with other options. And I mean, the other options, when we think of them, I mean, if you take the Commission of Inquiry, for example, you look at it historically. Once the people have spoken, that evidence cannot be used in a court of competent jurisdiction to, clamp down or sanction anyone. So they are the pros and cons. And if you look at them, I think that let's allow the OSP to do its work.
0: That's quite interesting, though. Don't go yet. Let me bring back Naneje Bafuewa. Nana, you've been hearing from your colleague with the governing NDC, who says nothing stops the OSP from conducting an investigation as well. And also anti-corruption campaigner Edem Senanu says, yes, there can be parallel investigations. Concurrently, the OSP and IHILCO doing their independent investigations. Perhaps if the Commission of Independent Inquiry you are calling for is eventually set up, do you think that there should be a concurrent investigation by the OSP and IHILCO?
2: So let me very respectfully disabuse this point. I hear people say that because of the decision in the Ghana 15 matter, evidence that are used at a commission of inquiry cannot be used for criminal performance. That decision was a high court decision. It's only of persuasive effect. It doesn't bind any other high court other than the high court that made it. More importantly, it cannot even bind the Court of Appeals and then the Supreme Court. And so I hear people say that on that score, we should not do the commission of inquiry. They again missed the point. Secondly, when you look at the Constitution of Ghana, it is clear that it is clearly stipulated that a person who appears before a commission of inquiry, among other things, has a right not to self-incriminate himself. That very respectfully shows that when you appear before a commission of inquiry, you can be prosecuted. And therefore, the decision of the High Court that says that when you appear before a commission of inquiry, you cannot be prosecuted, or the evidence that you presented cannot be used against you in criminal prosecution, was made per incurio. It was made without regard to the relevant constitutional provisions. And very respectfully, all the points that I've heard them made in that regard is not applicable. The second point is that Mr. Edem Senanu very respectfully insinuates that we politicians are afraid of the OSP. What is the track record of the OSP for any politician in this country to be afraid of it? When we talk of track record, I agree with the Deputy Attorney General. The IHILCO has a better track record as against the OSP. And he seems to be very fixated with the OSP. And we should be curious that for an organization that doesn't have any serious track record, he's so fixated with it. We need to even inquire why. right? At any point, OSP, OSP. He doesn't even work for the OSP. So what is his interest in the OSP? Very respectfully. That in terms of track record, very respectfully, I disagree with him. Nevertheless, as I said, ordinarily, it should be the OSP. I'll tell you why on this note, right, I'm cautious with the OSP. We have read the epistles of Mr. Martin Amidu, where he said that prior to his leaving office, right, the OSP was dealing with the AXA energy matter, and it was part of his regular updates. However, when he left office, it seems to be part of his updates. We need to ask the question, what that should be telling you that prior to this matter becoming a major issue even in the U.S., to the extent that the OSP says that it did cooperate with the U.S. authorities, for which reason it should be complemented. We agree. It means that they have been investigating this matter. What is the status of that investigation? The OSP should have, in its public release, made those disclosures to the public. That what have you got into that investigation, such that the U.S. has been able to conclude its investigation and done a conviction, but it is not even part, it is no longer part of your update. Why? What has informed that position, or what has informed that status? All these things raise questions of trust as far as the OSP is concerned. And so if Mr. Adam Senanu cares to answer anything in respect of this matter, as far as the OSP is concerned, he should be giving us all these updates for us to have confidence that the OSP can do a very good work as far as this is concerned.
0: Confidence in the Office of the Special Prosecutor. That's another angle that Nneje Bafuo Ewa raises. So Theophilos Jimega is still with me. He's a lawyer and a member of the NDC's communication team. Theophilos, do you agree with Nneje Bafuo Ewa on this score?
3: It's interesting that Nneje Bafuo Ewa is setting his own question and answering his own question. First, he goes by, they don't have a confidence in Attorney General. They don't have confidence in the OSP. But let me help him here. One, the thing he's talking about, that the Ghana 50 is of persuasive effect. Persuasive effect to what? Who has asked of persuasive effect or is binding effect? Nobody. He, as a lawyer and a parliamentarian, knows that commission of inquiry is established, one, by the president's discretion, when the president thinks that the inquiry is necessary, two, by the advice of Council of State, when the Council of State thinks that it serves the public interest, three, by resolution of Parliament, where Parliament requests for it, looking at the importance of the matter. All these three things do not fall within just waking up one morning and saying that we need a public inquiry. Number two, let me help him here. Again, we are not too distant, about 4 or 5 years ago, we have the Ayawaso West Wugon inquiry, public inquiry. He should tell us what happened out of that. The report was shoved into dustbin, if I'll use that expression. And that is what he should compare his call for public inquiry with, not Ghana 50. Ghana 50, indeed, the people followed due process, appeared, and went to court. That has nothing to do with what is being discussed now. Number three, let me help him again here. He talks about the fact, we discussed this previously, that Martin Amidu said he was... The AXA thing was part of the things he was giving briefing to the president, whom Martin Amidu later described as the mother serpent of all corruption. He was giving briefing to that president. Then giving briefing to that president, Martin Amidu exited. And that president appointed this same young man as managing director of TOR. And the apostles of that entity, where they claim to be apostles of democracy and apostles of good governance and apostles of cleanliness, are today referring to the same thing. No, that is a big shameful. Let us come back to the substance of your question. The substance of your question is that we have set up institutions to deal with various issues. If everybody wakes up every morning to say that, look, I don't have any interest in this, they have lost our confidence, they've lost confidence of Ghanaians, they've lost it. Meanwhile, the evidence out there does not show they've lost confidence there. If you remember, Senanu on the other line told you the other day, a week ago, that if it's a bit sad that they will be saying that they don't have trust in the Attorney General to carry out his mandate. So you don't have trust in the Attorney General and the confidence in the Attorney General to carry out his mandate. You don't have trust in the OSP to carry out his mandate. And you are going to have trust in members that will be formed into composed into a public inquiry to be appointed by the president again. Who are you going to have trust in? Come on, how do they want the same democracy that they feel was under attack? I think this is an epitome of democracy being under attack. If they don't have trust in the institutions that we have all said that these are the institutions that will work for us, they don't have trust in them.
0: Right. Theophilos Jimega, thank you very much for your time this evening. He's a lawyer and a member of the NDC's communication team. And earlier, we heard from Naneje Bafwewa, who is the NPP MP for Mesia South. We've also been hearing from Edem Senan, who is an anti-corruption crusader. 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Remember, you can be a part of our show by sending us a WhatsApp on 055 11 11 997. You can also send us a voice note. Let it be as brief as 30 seconds. Gemma has more stories. Gemma.
4: Former Attorney General Godfred Yabo Adame has threatened not to appear before the Specialized Court 1 of the Accra High Court to defend his client Hanan Abdul Wahab as the court adjourned the case to August 25, pending the determination of an injunction application filed by a Ofoasia Yorubi MP Kojo Ponkom on Friday. Yabo Adame insists that the warrant issued by the Chief Justice for cases to proceed during the legal vacation is strange, stressing that his entire legal team will not be available for proceedings due to other commitments.
5: I'm not going to be available. As a matter of fact, I'm not going to be available. And it's in keeping with the position I've taken all along, that we did not attend trials in the vacation, except pursuant to agreement between the parties. Has never happened before. I've been attorney general, and not even once was any accused person or any litigant, whether in civil or criminal proceedings, compared to conduct a trial in the vacation or attend trial in the vacation. It has never happened before, so why should it happen now? What is the basis for the urgency? There's no emergency about this matter. The only circumstances throughout my over 23 years of practice that warranted the court sitting. We're actually in leadership related matters. The case runs for France against the Attorney General and Electoral Commission 2012. I conducted it together with the former Attorney General Joe Gatti, and at that time, yes, we're just 3 months to election, and the Supreme Court needed to determine whether the proposed regulations submitted to Parliament by the Electoral Commission were constitutional or not. And the court heard the application for telecourt injunction in the vacation and adjourned the hearing of the substantive matter, as far as I recall, to October.
4: He also warned that if the court compels his client to conduct the case by himself during the legal vacation, it could set a dangerous precedent for the nation.
5: Case for hearing the vacation. Was it pursuant to the request of the Attorney General? And if it was not, was the Chief Justice himself exercising discretion without consulting the parties and forcing the hearing dates on the parties? That clearly is wrong.
6: If you don't show up next week, it means that your client may be compelled to defend himself.
5: I have my doubt that will not happen, because next week what is for consideration is whether the still proceedings we have filed at the court for appeal should hold the hands of the court. In any event, I'm saying that there cannot be a trial in the vacation. If the court indeed wants to order my client to conduct the case by himself, so be it. And we see the kind of dangerous precedent that will be set in this country. A party has a right to legal representation, to counsel of his choice, and that right is constitutional. It cannot be taken away from a person just by the stroke of the pen of any person. Matters, but civil matters, and that's a long-standing tradition. I mean, point to one case in which a matter, whether civil or criminal, has been tried in the vacation without the agreement to the parties. It's never done. I mean, as Attorney General, I understand the state attorneys actually agreed with one counsel to hear a matter on the 1st and 2nd of August, only 2 days in the vacation. And thereafter, the matter was adjourned to October. Was never throughout the vacation, as we see here. So
4: Legal affairs correspondent Fatal Bayaga was also at the Accra High Court to monitor proceedings in the case involving former boss for the National Signals Bureau, Kwabena Dubuying, and his wife, and joins me in studio with more. Fatal, before we talk about the adjournment, the court first dismissed a letter from the lawyers of Dubuying.
6: Exactly, Gemma. So, and Criminal Court 1, also known as the Specialized Court 1, Peter Osei Asamoah, who was holding the brief of the lead counsel for Edubuahen, Samuel Atachia, said that they presented a letter to the court on the 14th of August, saying basically that they wouldn't be available during this legal vacation period because they have their personal commitments, among other things, and prayed for an adjournment until a date after the legal vacation. But the trial judge, Francis Apanga Chibunga, said that he doesn't have the authority to make this adjournment because he is working with a warrant issued by the Chief Justice Paul Bafubani, and that if he decided to grant the adjournment, it means that he had disregarded that particular directive and therefore dismissed the letter.
4: So after the letter was dismissed, the lawyers, we understand, made another plea, which succeeded.
6: Absolutely, Gemma. So the lawyer, Peter Osei Boateng, Asamoah, basically said that there is currently an injunction application before the Supreme Court. This was filed by Kojo Opon Kroma, and based on that, they prayed for an adjournment that the court should adjourn the case until that particular case is determined. So when he made this particular point, then Deputy Attorney General Justice Msai himself was on his feet, and he opposed this particular plea, saying that a mere pendency of an injunction application before the Supreme Court should not stop the court or halt the High Court from doing its business.
4: Then the court upheld the plea and adjourned the case. What reason did the judge give?
6: So, Gemma, in determining this matter, the judge said two things. He said that there are two laws of school of thoughts that help judges in this jurisdiction to make decisions. He said, with the first one saying that once an injunction application is pending before a higher court, parties or entities should stay off their hands until the case is determined. And then the second one said that a mere pendency of an injunction application should not lead to the halting of activities or conduct of a court until the injunction application is determined. The judge said that he doesn't belong to the second one. He belongs to the first one that says that put everything on hold until the higher court makes a decision on this particular matter. So based on that, he upheld the plea by the defense that adjourn the case until the Supreme Court makes a decision on this case.
4: Thank you very much, legal affairs correspondent Fatal Bayaga there. Now, university administrators are defying government pressure and keeping their strike on, despite appeals from the education minister, GTEC, and the vice chancellors. The Ghana Association of University Administrators say members will stay off work. At a stakeholder meeting today, Minister Haruna Idrisu promised to resolve outstanding payments within a month and asked Gawa to return to work, but the national president said no, the strike continues until they consult members. They have 48 hours to report back to the minister. Let's hear from the Minister for Education, Haruna Idrisu, first.
7: I want you to call off your action, the strike action. You are aware, as you know, that it's affecting academic work on campus, and we don't want a disruption of the academic calendar further.
4: We can now hear from the national president of Gawa, Reverend Kweku Kakari Amwa.
8: The strike is ongoing. We have assured the minister that we'll get back to our constituents and get back to him after 48 hours.
4: You heard the national president of the Gawa, Reverend Kweku Kakari Amwa. 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Do send us your messages via WhatsApp line 055-1111-997. We'll be happy to read your messages back to you on your say.
0: Exactly. And in more stories this evening, the Ghana National Fire Service has admitted there is a huge gap in the provision of adequate adequate protective equipment for firefighters as concerns grow over the levels of smoke personnel are exposed to while responding to emergencies. For years, these men and women have run toward fire, often working in thick smoke and difficult conditions. Well, some firefighters say the health consequences of that exposure are now becoming a growing concern. In our latest feature, Michael Ashale reports on the smoke firefighters carry long after the fire is out.
9: 15 years ago, a burning passion led station officer Abubakar Mohammed into the Ghana National Fire Service. Over those years, he has run into smoke and raging flames so that lives and property could be saved. Today, as he reflects on that sacrifice, one troubling question lingers. Will he retire with a silent disease in his lungs?
10: Sometimes you sit down and you're asking yourself questions. How are you going to end? Will you retire? Will you retire healthy? Or you retire sick? Some retire and they get sick. Some get sick before they retire.
9: His worry is not abstract. It is rooted in a recent hospital visit. During a routine checkup, a doctor bluntly advised him to stop smoking. But Abubakar had never smoked a cigarette in his life. His lungs were telling a different story, one shaped by years of inhaling thick smoke on the job.
10: Yes, I remember I one time visited a health facility and I was advised to stop smoking. I told the doctor that I don't smoke. I'm just a fire officer.
9: And he is not alone. Station officer Zakaria Yakubu has served for 4 years. He is breathing what Abubakar breathed for 15. And he's still doing it with outdated equipment.
11: Almost all our tenders are broke.
9: For Yakubu, the deeper fear comes when the air itself runs out.
11: Well, normally, when we get to a fire scene and we realize that where you are to enter is a thick smoke, we have what we call a BA. That is what we are going to use. But sometimes the BA, the oxygen that is to save you, may not be enough, or it wouldn't be there at all for you to use. See?
12: So in such an instance, what then do you do?
11: Well, you try to perform magic.
9: What is at stake medically? Long-term smoke exposure can run from chest infections to scarring of the lungs and cancer. Professor Adamu Isaka is an associate professor of thoracic surgery at Tamale Teaching Hospital and the UDS School of Medicine. He sees these cases regularly.
13: Normally, the impact that we are seeing is a spectrum from benign lung conditions to malignant lung conditions, including lung cancer. And especially for our firefighters, who when they go in, there's a thick smoke. If you are not wearing the proper PPIs and then you are inhaling them, it has a short-term impact and then it has a long-term impact.
9: So what does the service say? Hudu Baba is the Northern Regional Public Relations Officer.
14: We prefer every fireman has a dedicated equipment, or better still, an apparatus. But because of the lack of the logistics, we are not able to do that.
9: Yet, the fire keeps coming, and so does the smoke in his lungs. His only hope is for a policy that would truly cover his medical bills the day he finally steps out of the smoke, for good. This story was a collaboration with New Narratives. For Joy News, Michael Ashale.

0: We can now hear from the Deputy Director for National Operations at the Ghana National Fire Service, ACF-01 Osmond Anum, who says the service is facing challenges meeting the demands of its personnel. He spoke on News Desk with Mami Isi.
1: We know that we need to protect our people before they go out there to protect other people.
2: Yes.
1: And that is not just a saying. It is a duty.
2: Right.
1: They must be protected before they go out there to protect other people. So if we don't protect them, then going out there will not work because they will not be able to.
2: Which is a very important point because the crux of this conversation, really, the safety of fire officers. Because if fire officers are going out there and their safety is in jeopardy, then that means we are all in jeopardy. So how wide or how serious is the equipment gap?
1: Let me say that the equipment gap is quite wide for now. Equipment like firefighting gears and whatever run out of their time in 5 years. We'll have all this PM 2.5 and all that sticking on them, on your skin itself even. So after 5 years, almost everything is kind of going out. But you bear with me that for over the past 12, 15 years, we've not really been retooled.
2: Right.
1: Okay, so what we're using now are all, things that are very old equipment we are trying to manage.
0: You heard ACF-01 Osmond Anum. He is the Deputy Director for National Operations of the Ghana National Fire Service. It's now time for business. George Wiafe is here with the latest. George.
3: Hi, Gemma. How are you doing?
0: I'm fine, you?
3: Well, I'm managing.
0: Right. Tell us what's in business.
3: Well, coming up, oil marketing companies rule out keeping fuel prices on change despite delays in reviewing values at pumps. And Citi appreciates by more than 7% for last week as the local currency continues to respond to improved supply as it even opened trading this morning. 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
1: Cast your mind back to 2022. 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The stress was high. 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

0: 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Eno, you know what our father left us when he died?
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1: Hey, that's not an inheritance. 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
2: Welcome back to Business on Newsnight. Now, oil marketing companies have ruled out keeping fuel prices unchanged despite delays in reviewing values of the pumps. It follows a report by the Chamber of Petroleum Consumers that most of the oil firms would hold prices after most of them delayed in changing prices of the pumps on Sunday. Chief Executive of the Chamber of Oil Marketing Companies, Dr. Rivers Nopon, tells Joy Business doesn't think that this will happen.
3: Well, I cannot say so, and I believe that competition will not be allow them to do that. And from tomorrow, if that is not done, probably can assume that. Nonetheless, like I said, we have spotted majority of oil marketing companies changing prices. Indeed, if you're looking at the big players that you mentioned, which is Gulf, Total, and Star, I believe that today those their internet prices have been announced or indicative prices have been sent to MPA for further action to be taken tomorrow. Referring to some of the discussions we've had on the same topic, we realize that on days that happened on a weekday, let's say Wednesday or Thursday, and even on Monday, we realize that effectively from that day, those changes are made.
2: Chief Executive of the Chamber of Oil Marketing Companies, Dr. Revison Upon. Now, energy analyst Benjamin Nsia has commended the Tanker Drivers Union for progress made on resolving concerns by their members in the middle and northern part of the country. The union today brought an end to a three-day strike over concerns of conditions of service in Kumasi and other parts of the country after meeting management of Boss Energies. So Nsia tells Joy Business this couldn't have come at a better time, looking at the impact of this on the supply of fuel to those areas.
4: We must commend the Tanker Drivers Association and their mother union, which is the Tanker Owners Union, as well as all the stakeholders involved in resolving this particular tanker strike or tanker driver strike issue. I think that they've done tremendously well, because this would have negatively impacted the petroleum downstream in a sense that it was likely going to impede effective distribution of the product, especially in the middle belt of the country, and also put a lot of stress on the UPBF fund because in recent times government has suspended the collection of this particular the UPBF margin, and suspension also means that the available funds is being depleted day by day for paying for the transportation of products from the depot to the retail outlet. So if the strike had continued, what MPA would have done was to allow cross-zonalization of distribution of these products, and that was going to put much pressure or burden on the fund, probably causing a distress of it or pushing it into deficit. Which the Ghanaian petroleum consumer is likely going to pay in future.
2: Energy analyst Benjamin Nsia. The local currency is still responding positively to recent market development. It opened trading today on high note, after appreciating by more than 7% last week. There is more in the following Business Tech report.
5: This might be one of the biggest appreciation of the Ghana Cedi in the week based on market data. This as compared to how the Ghana Cedi had fed since last month and even in the beginning of this month. We also understand that for last week alone, the Bank of Ghana sold about $165 million to commercial banks. This should be seen as a normal weekly intervention. That is why many have argued that this time around, the performance of the Ghana Cedi can not only be attributed to support from the central bank, but also to other measures such as inflows from the extractive sector, offshore investors seeking to purchase local bonds, and commercial banks pumping what is described as excess dollar onto the market. Some commercials have told Joy Business that, based on these developments, they expect the Ghana Cedi's good run to be sustained in the coming month.
2: And that is a Business Tech report. Now, the Bank of Ghana has identified an estimated 4.8 $8 billion annual funding gap facing small and medium-sized enterprises. The regulator is therefore warned that the country's sophisticated digital payment infrastructure has not yet translated into equally accessible credit for businesses. Second Deputy Governor of the Bank of Ghana, Matilda Sindiesedu, made these remarks at the National ICT Week celebration at the University of Ghana, Lagos.
6: A great deal of value being created in Ghana today sits in contracts, in the digital wheels, in receivables, in transaction histories, rather than in fixed assets. But our systems have not yet caught up with this shift. The result is a filter not calibrated. Don't get me wrong. Land and property, titled and verified, are perfectly sound security. And lenders are right to want it. I've come from the banking industry, and I know how difficult some people can actually borrow and intentionally refuse to pay. So if you have something you're holding on them, that makes your recovery much easier.
2: Second Deputy Governor of the Bank of Ghana, Matilda Asante Esiedu. And that's all for business on Newsnight.
7: Thank you very much, George, for business. Let's do sports now. Danny Kay is here. Danny, what's happening in sports?
8: Hi, Gemma. The 29th of August is fast approaching. It's a Joy Sports Invitational happening at the University of Ghana Stadium. Premier Health Insurance, they are the latest to sign up for this year's competition, together with the Chosen Hospital and Fertility Center Limited and the National Petroleum Authority, NPA. They have also signed up for this year's edition. So it certainly promises to be fun. In the Ghana Premier League, the Ghana Football Association, they have released a list of 14 approved venues for the upcoming 2026-27 Ghana Premier League season. The Aliu Mahama Sports Stadium in Tamale, the Accra Sports Stadium, the University of Ghana Stadium in Lagos, Dunes Park in Bibieni in Centre, Sports Arena in Samraboy, the TNA Sports Stadium in Takwa, the Nana Fosu-Jiabo Stadium in Bechim, the AAK Second Sports Arena in Basaketuba, AstroTurf Golden City Park in Brekum, the Babara Sports Stadium, the Pandu Sports Stadium, the Nana Buama Dakon, the Second Park in Kukurintumi, and then the Linkley Sports Stadium in Obuasi. These stadiums have all been approved for the upcoming Ghana Premier League season. To Barcelona, some transfer news, and Rodri, he is completing his move from Manchester City to Barcelona for a fee around £65 million. He will join the Spanish champions as they try to boost their chances ahead of next season's La Liga and the Champions League, which they are chasing. And then their former player, Sergio Busquets, he's also returned to the club as the assistant coach of Barca Athletic. So Sergio Busquets, who used to play in the very position that Rodri is coming to play and is now a coach with Barcelona, he's returned home and he will be in charge or assistant in the Barca Athletics as their team B. That's all for sports. Back to you guys.
7: Thank you very much, Danny Kay. You're still listening to Newsnight. Please send in your comments via WhatsApp console 055-1111-997 and also your voice notes as well. Shortly, we'll bring you your say where we read all of them to you.
9: Exactly. But let's bring you more from that interview yet to be aired on PM Express later this evening. And we've been hearing from the Deputy Attorney General, who has been raising the alarm tonight. Justice Sremsai says he, witnesses and police investigators have received fresh threats from the after the imprisonment of Ashanti Regional MPP Chairman Bernard Ndjibwesiako, popularly known as Chairman Runtumi. He's been speaking with Evans Mensah.
10: You do something to
11: people even threatening people threatening you with all manner of things, and you receive such threats every day. The mere fact that you are doing your work can cause someone to just hate you, and some threatening violence, death, and all manner of things. Some try to even carry them out, you know. But it's not everything that we wear is unhappy and is.
10: So have you received threats on your life?
11: Of course. I mean,
10: has it gone up or reduced since Wontumi's conviction?
11: It's actually gone up. And our witnesses are every day threatened with
10: the two of them.
11: Yeah.
10: The two.
11: Yeah.
10: You know, star witnesses.
11: Yeah, and even the police investigators who testified and all, they threaten everybody.
10: I see.
11: So but I think it comes with a job.
10: I mean, because I'm a manager, I know how severe the threats were and how direct. In your case, were they, you know, some people were just joking. How serious did you take those threats?
11: I take each of them very seriously.
10: What were they? Was it to kill you?
11: It includes that.
10: Were they sent to your phone or text messages or somebody told you?
11: It comes in various forms. And so, but I don't think it's important for us to, because if you follow that, then it means people will use such threats to secure freedom to continue to do that which the law prevents. So I think, and it's not only me, my attorneys receive such threats every day. And not only in this case, other cases as well. Mm. Murder cases, armed robbery cases, judges receive their share of the threats. It comes with...
10: How do you stay safe? I mean, especially as you made the point, on the back of the conviction, you've seen an increase in the threats. How do you stay safe?
11: God is the protector of man, and I believe God protects me as well. You know, of course, because, I mean, no matter what you do, the state cannot commit a certain level of security to...
10: I mean, in our case, a private organization, we invested in taking people out of the jurisdiction. You are still sitting here.
11: Yes, that's what I'm saying. That
10: well, so you must definitely take beyond the prayers and God's protection.
11: Yeah, I mean, there are definitely physical, you know, natural protection, and then I refer to God because that's the supernatural one. But the point I'm trying to make is that your protection, you can get a physical one, but even that, there's a limit to which you can, as a minister, a deputy minister, because the protection comes in levels. The president's protection level is higher because of the same reason, threats. The state cannot spend money on me as they're spending on the president's security. And obviously, the attorney who is conducting the case or assisting has to conduct this case will not get the same protection as I am getting. The point I'm making is that there is a limit to how much physical protection you can get. And even that is never enough because human beings can do so many things. So I would, for my own peace of mind and everything, I discount the physical one, even though, yes, it's good.
9: That's the Deputy Attorney General, Justice Sremsai, in an interview with Evans Mensah. Be sure to catch the full interview later tonight on Joy News at 9 p.m. on PM Express.
7: Now, for months, residents of Teshi Telephone Pole have endured the agony of dry taps, leaving many with no option but to improvise to survive, a situation that has now reached a disturbing extreme, with some residents resorting to seawater for basic household needs. It is not clear why Ghana Water Limited's supply is not reaching them, but their desperate search for water continues. Evelyn Ampa visited the area and reports.
12: Imagine turning on your tap, hoping for water, only to see nothing. Here at Teshi Telephone Pole area, residents say that silence can stretch for 1, sometimes even 2 months. And when the water finally comes, it is only for a few hours with barely enough pressure to fill a container.
13: In time now, we've not been getting water. What they do is they open, I think, Wednesdays into Thursday, but then it's not able to go into our tanks. So it means that should you sleep and then you are not able to wake up early to meet the time is opened, you wouldn't have water.
12: With the taps unreliable, residents have had to look for other sources. Many depend on water tankers, but the cost is becoming difficult to keep up with.
14: Tankers, normally buy 1,000 cedis.
15: The tankers charge 1,000 cedis for a tank. What work do we do with that? Every 2 weeks, we have to buy water for 1,000 cedis. There's no money to keep buying it.
14: See, water is life. But
12: some have also turned to boreholes, but that too comes with a problem. The water is salty because the community is close to the sea and has to be treated before use.
13: Some of us have resorted to borehole because the tanker is expensive, but unfortunately, too, it's salty because we are closer to the sea. We would have to treat it before we use it. Yeah.
12: For James Apia, he turns to the sea to bathe. But because seawater does not lather easily with bathing soap, he has to use a detergent instead.
16: The water crisis can be so severe that sometimes we do not even get water to bathe. We use detergents when we have to bathe with seawater because the bathing soap does not lather. If not, you would have to use sachet water. I've been using this same water to wash the shoes I sell for about 2 months now.
12: The residents' cries to authorities, particularly the Member of Parliament for the area, have so far not yielded any results.
17: We have informed the NP and the MC and even visited the MP's office 2 or 3 times. He says he will come and see the situation for himself, but up to now, he hasn't come.
12: For now, all they want is a proper solution to the problem that has gone on for far too long. For Joy News, Evelyn Ampa, Teshi Telephone Pole, Accra.
9: Meanwhile, we've been hearing from the Ghana Water Limited, which has attributed the prolonged water shortage in Teshi Telephone Pole area to low pressure in the distribution system, worsened by the shutdown of its treatment plant. Head of Communications at Ghana Water Limited, Stanley Marty, says the utility outfit is aware of the situation and is working to improve water supply to affected communities.
18: We are aware, but it all started because we had to shut down the treatment, the diesel treatment plant. Hitherto, they were getting water regularly, but for some time now, they've had to get water only on Wednesdays and then Thursdays. And so sometimes pressures are not enough for water to get to that area. But I want to assure them that we are not sitting aloof. We are aware of the situation, and a lot of work is being done so that at least they can all have water. Next week, Wednesday and Thursday, when they are supposed to have water, they'll see our people in the area doing everything possible for them to have access to water.

0: Well, when you hear the sound, you know that it's time for your Say and Michael Ashali. Already very happy this evening. Is in the studio with us. Michael, what's making you so happy this evening?
1: Kenneth, have you prayed today?
0: I have. I prayed in the morning.
1: Okay. So,
2: but have you prayed?
1: I think that we should okay, play the sound first. Let's listen to Archbishop Nicholas Duncan Williams. Let's listen to that first.
0: Mm.
3: And I feel very strongly that we need to pray for the gold ball. And I'll tell you why. With what I was told by this sheikh and the calls I had that they can't get the gold like before illegally, so they want some channels to the gold board so they can purchase the gold now from the gold board. It's clear to me that the gold board is dealing with a very powerful movement. People very, very established who knows and understand the field. And
1: so, Kenneth, shall we start?
0: Yes, of course, we are brave. Let's pray.
1: You're praying for gold board. Are you aware that the city is stable because of gold board?
0: Yes.
1: Are you a Catholic, so you don't know how to do it? Fire! Gold board, rise! I mean, but that's on a lighter note, but it's a very serious issue.
0: It is.
1: That he raises in that audio. Mm. And yeah, if you are anywhere in Ghana or outside of Ghana, please spare a prayer for gold board. It's very important that they are...
2: So the issues have moved from the physical realm to spiritual.
1: Essentially,
2: Okay.
1: I mean, you know, you have to fight some of the issues on all fronts.
0: Yes.
1: So we've done this for almost 2 years with the Bank of Ghana, putting fiscal cash into it. We have gone to, e-money. Now we are doing, you understand, we are doing prayers.
0: Yeah, I agree.
1: We have to. See,
0: we'll continue praying, Mike. What are people saying?
1: We've been hearing for a lot of other people too, Kenneth. And this one, someone shared a voice note as well with us. We might just listen to that person's views as well.
4: My name is Lawrence Amude, UEW. The NDC and the MPP politicians and lawyers have made the students of this country confused regarding the judiciary. Why? God help us.
1: So, yes, thank you very much for that. A couple of other ones. This one from Didi says that, very shameful. MPP left power before they released that there's no transparency. I'm highly disappointed. All those who spend taxpayers' money in this country must be held accountable, period. And this one from Matilda in Keta says, where are we now? Gradually, things are really getting better. All because of the reset agenda policy by NDC government and President John Dramani Mahama. So there's hope and faith that Ghana will surely be rebuilt. And this one from Francis in Accra says, it is surprising to hear MPP and its MPs set up saying today that OSP should not be trusted. Rather, Iyoko and MPP and its agents will always like to throw dust into the eyes of Ghanaians. And this one says from Entry Brice Akon from Okaikwe North says, congrats to the Gen Z's regional chairman, Dr. Okoboy, the humble chairman, Koka, and all newly elected regional executives. And this one from Nana Ikemua Boatin from Ablekuma Central says, I would be naive to believe that this government can investigate and successfully prosecute their own people. Which reasonable person would believe that the current Attorney General will investigate scandal involving their own? Well, Nana Ikemua, we'll wait and see what happens to that. And this is your say, Kenneth.
0: Well, thank you very much, Michael, for bringing us what people have been saying on our various social media handles. That's it for Newsnight this evening. My name is Kenneth. Jesse?
2: Mine is Gemma, up here.
0: And don't forget to do the two this evening. Brush your teeth day and night with Pepsodent toothpaste. Have a good evening.

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3: 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The National Science and Maths Quiz is back and bigger than ever. The nation's brightest minds, the sharpest reflexes, and the question that changes everything. For the first time, over 170 schools enter the arena. More schools, more rivalries. Only one school will lift the trophy and claim the bragging rights of Ghana's champion of science and maths. 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Date, 20th August to 10th September 2026. 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

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Rookie Inside Hacho. Speak for I, your discerning listener is listening. Good evening to you, Rookie.

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Ever faithful, ever sure. K.O. in Dansumana C.

Rapping live. And good old Ken Ofriata, listening from the USA. Ni Tojo from Tema New Town. Nana Charles Nyaku inside Tema.

Kofibu Achi Ajimaya, I see you. This one says, hi Nana, we those who don't know. And we are those who don't know, you just mentioning our names without checking on us. Please do check on us as well. Francis in Accra. Francis Udibim. Rosemond from Tema, I see you. Philemon Tayman Bunu East. Tachimain Bunu East. Manuel Ayambila and Lord Love.

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That's a big name. 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And I hope you save the number because you may need it.

today. I'm tuned in from Staten Island. That's my son Malik. He's turned international officer. Hey, Malik, uko afamiko. Uko afamiko bi. Folks, we start the way we start. Until the lions have their own historians, the tales of hunting would always glorify the hunter. And you know, I'll say that again.

Folks, I said until the lions have their own historians, the tales of hunting would always glorify the hunter. Hello and welcome to the most opinionated hour on radio and the nation's thought-provoking hour. I am Nana Ansakwau IV, chief of the Little Republic of Akwemu Edumasa, and I say thank God it's Monday. Another fine opportunity to meet up as one people. Perform radio's finest ritual, a ritual I call That's My Opinion, only on Joy 99.7 FM, Mondays at this time. And our topic for What's Your Opinion? Also, an opinion, Edding. What's your opinion? Folks, what's your opinion? At least once in a while, after sharing so many opinions and well over a decade, once a week I come and share my opinion. But then again, once in a while I come to you to ask you about yours. Maybe there's a subject or topic that needs repeating. Maybe there's a subject that has not been touched on that has to be touched on. What do you even think about the show? Every Monday, Nazigi Afremia Ba. Discuss the topic. What do you even think about it? I come here and I point fingers at others. Maybe it's time for me to present myself for you to also point the finger at me, because after all, folks, I'm not perfect. Far from it. Try to achieve excellence, but hey, it's just trying. But folks, there are issues of roads, issues of indiscipline, lost youth, irresponsible mining. Engineer Abuachi sent a message. He says, jobs, jobs, jobs. We need a whole job revolution. So what's your opinion? I said it just, you know, that as soon as the rains die off, we're not going to bring the issue of irresponsible building and blocking of waterways. It won't get frontline message. I mean, it won't be newsworthy again until the rains come again. When the rains came, clear here, clear here, tell this person off, tell that person off, then boy, the sun comes up. Oh, shelf it. Let's shelf it until the rains come again. Do we still see that urgency with which, you know, they're going to break houses or clear water paths should the rains come again? We don't suffer our fate. Maybe in your area is going on. Maybe in your area is going on. Drip machines. Almost every assembly has drip machines. They sabotage their own drip machines and just leave it there while we traverse over bad roads. And so your drip machines are mobile. So what's your opinion, folks? What is your opinion? And so I don't want to talk plenty because I said, I'll go on and on and on and on and on. Job revolution. Now, I think it'll work. Since now, wearing camouflage, you know, has become, you know, a status symbol. All our youth want to be in some sort of a uniform. And indeed, I am happy when they enlist because at least they come out with some discipline, some structure. By the time of 6 months, they go through that regimental thing. After 6 months, they become human beings again. And you know, we are losing so many of our youth. Now there's the 48, 49, and 50 regiments that are engineering. Currently, you know, local contractors who've been fortunate enough to get big push jobs, you don't see that much big push. Yet there are one or two people who are showing agency. The rest, business as usual. And it's so sad. Say, for the first time where there's literally money sitting there ready, say, work and come and get the money. They're not even coming for the money. Why? Because they're not working fast enough. I propose expand that 48, 49, 50 regiment. Expand it. Because when the soldiers get a contract, the same military precision, military order and agency and timelines, and on the edge one,
Look, I know one contractor, and I'm not going to say who, yeah? And, you know, fortunately enough, got a big push. Bought all these big, brand new Zonda trucks. Lots of, like, 22, Charlie, when yeah, Juma is going to do it. And then they hear from the head office, the truck driver say on Saturday, they only work from 8 to 12, normal parking car, no coffee. Can you imagine? 12 o'clock, they'll finish work, don't work. I mean, how would that even occur to you? That for a long time, there are no jobs, and those who did some jobs were not getting paid. Fortunately, now there's a job and there's the money. And you say 12 o'clock, I'll park the brand new tipper truck and go where? Oh, Queen, where are you going? Where are you going? What sort of attitude is that? What sort of attitude is that? So 12 o'clock, come to park a car. You're coffee, you're driving an air-conditioned tipper. You just come and tip it on the road, probably do two or three trips in a day. But that's the attitude, that's the approach. So I am saying, why don't you engage the military? Expand that unit. And since the youth are so hungry to wear uniform, put them there. Oh, my God, tech, call you a building engineering, why, mop them all up, mop them up. Because the infrastructure deficit is massive. It will take us 20, 30, 40 years to catch up. So it's not as if, I mean, after 6 months, there will be no jobs for them. They will be there forever. Mop them, expand that unit. And get them there so that they use that military, you know, discipline in order to tackle that deficit that we have. May, that's my opinion. But today, I don't want to talk too much. What is your opinion? Maybe you're even fed up every Monday. You can give it to me. 0302-216-541. I'm keeping it short, so you to keep yours short, so somebody else can share their opinion.

0: Lawyer Martin Pegu says, hey, Nana Kenu Freyatapa, boy, ask him to return. So Kenu Freyatapa send the message, please return. But George is on the line. And hello, George.
1: Hello, Nana.
0: Yes, sir.
1: Hello, Nana. Good evening.
0: Good evening.
1: How are you?
0: I'm very good, George. George, what's your opinion?
1: Nana, I'm more busy that you always come on radio on Monday and give us more, that kind of inspiration. I'm grateful to you.
0: I'm grateful
1: this
0: that you tune in.
1: First time of calling your program.
0: Yes, yes, yes. I don't remember talking to you, but I'm also grateful that at least you tune in.
1: Sure. I do. I am your ardent listener.
0: I respect your time, and yes. I'm honored, George.
1: Sure. Nana, I am somewhere last week when you are discussing some topic about the way insult and indiscipline are the very problematic in our daily days.
0: Mm-hmm.
1: And one thing I want to remember you that you chiefs, we hold you high esteem, and when you people talk, we listen a lot. Last week, I want to put out this information to you about a certain talked on behalf of a Baumia,
0: uh-huh.
1: Then is
0: miracles, yeah.
1: Yeah, he justified insult.
0: George, lower your radio. It's giving a bit of feedback, so lower it. Because,
1: okay.
0: I want to hear your point you're making.
1: Okay.
0: Yeah.
1: Is it okay?
0: Yeah, I think so, yes. Good, thank you.
1: I'm saying that mm-hmm. then it's a miracle. Mm-hmm. He's justifying insult that it's not a crime. Do you agree with him?
0: No, I don't. No,
1: yes.
0: I don't.
1: So therefore, me, I'm giving you this project that all the chiefs in Ghana, be lower chief or high chief, all the way to Asantehene, let you guys make it as a duty across all the political divide that nobody should come and toil with this country with insult. Irrespective of that insult, it's got to be Ghanaian. We own this country, no politician, no agency, no entity. If you know Dennis Miracle Abuodi, if I meet Dennis Abuodi and insult him face to face, I insult his mother, his father, I think you will not take it lightly. So if you there and you're telling Ghanaian that insult is not a crime, please, every time that guy is talking, I'm highly annoyed. Highly. You should forget that. You should remember that this kind of thing that sends them to opposition. I hope all he's talking, you should be asking to his voice, but I know that from the way he's talking to Ghana, is this fair? Please, we want peace in this country. I'm very serious about this. Very. Because you choose. When we come to you, you kneel down. That is a high respect we give to you guys. So I want this thing to go down to the public of this country. Because when they are talking, the children are listening. Okay? Mm-hmm. So please, I'm sorry that I'm very harsh with you. Please forgive me. I know you are my high.
0: No, your emotion. Okay? I appreciate your emotions. Yeah, I appreciate your emotion. Yeah.
1: Forgive me, pa. Because nobody can care with the fabric of this country. Nobody. Please. Those guys, I don't know who did them that inspiration before they come up public and be saying those kind of things. So, Nana, please. I'm sorry. I'm done. Thank you very much.
0: Thank you very much.
1: Good work. Okay.
0: Thank you very much too, my brother. Thank you. Hi, Nana. Good issues you have raised again. Please, one question we should ask is, one, what job? Two, for what people? Those who went to SHS or university? Three, with what skills? Skilled or unskilled? Nana, there are jobs that can fetch some money for a start of life, but our youth and university graduates don't want to do those jobs. but want a job in the office. Nana, what about this? So the issue is, what job do you want to do today? And this is Francis in Accra. But Ruki is on the line. Hello, Ruki.
2: Nana, good evening.
0: Good evening.
2: Nana, how are you?
0: I'm very well. Yourself?
2: I'm doing very well.
0: My sister, what's your opinion?
2: Nana, I'm just starting. So this morning, I was listening to the Spa Morning Show.
0: Mm-hmm.
2: And hearing Kwejo talk about we not having a dialysis machine in our various hospitals. And then I was...
0: Rookie, speak up a little bit.
2: Yes, and then I was saying that this mm-hmm. morning, I was listening to Kwejo on the Spa Morning Show.
0: Yeah.
2: He made mention of the lack of dialysis machine. And it got me thinking that as a country, you focus more on cure instead of prevention.
0: Mm-hmm.
2: Now look at the food we have in our market now. The majority of them are poisoned.
0: Mm.
2: Yet we have FDA. So if we can't even go to the market and educate these market women that what they are doing is bad, at least let's put an effort to get the equipment so that when we fall ill and go to the hospital, we can get treatment. This we are not doing. Which institution in this country can we say is at least 80% efficient? From education, health, even the churches, there are problems. We sit and we are always counting statistics, Nana. Forgetting that we may be one of those statistics if we don't put measures in place. And one thing I like when the one of says is, in an emergency, like, you don't have a choice. So in an emergency, you don't have a choice.
0: Mm-hmm.
2: And so we can't be neglecting and always basing everything on faith. Oh, let's keep hoping. Otherwise, Nana, don't you also have brains? If we worked as much as we prayed in this country, Nana, this country would have been better. Even weekdays, you find us in churches praying. We make God's work very difficult. Why? I get scared for tomorrow, not for me, but for my children. Because me, the adult, have polluted everything. And it's sad. I wake up and now I'm praying, let me not fall sick, because I don't know what I'll wear when I go to the hospital. Should that be something I pray for? When we have the wisdom, the knowledge, the resources. And we sit in this country. We watch innocent people die every day. And we make speeches out of it. Until when? We can all not have the money, but at least let's attempt to work. Let me pause again. When I go into this hall, I'll get a bed to lay on. At least for that basic need. I'm a Ghana. And I'm sad.
0: Ricky?
2: I just hope I won't be one of those statistics someday. But I still live in hope for a better tomorrow.
0: Thank you very much. That was Rookie's opinion. 03-02-216-541. Your pleasure is my pleasure. You're receiving this message because I realize that most Ghanaians speaking on the media think several means a lot or many. The way they stress on several in the wrong context. Thank you, my English teacher. For service, government institutions like Land Commission should have minimal contact and transact through phone call and email. The psychological extortion is too much and they can delay you forever. They should have strict SLAs. Thank you, Samson. And who's on? Oh, Samson's on the line. Hello, Samson.
3: Hi, Nana. How are you?
0: I'm very good. Samson, what's your opinion?
3: Hello, Nana. Can I hear me?
0: I can hear you loud and clear. What's your opinion, my brother?
3: My opinion is the way certain things happen in this country. I just heard one religious leader saying that we are to pray for God, board. And I was wondering, are they also hearing? They say they see God and they understand the issues in this country. Are they seeing anything about the number of people who are dying on our roads? Is there any spiritual thing behind it? And why are they not interested about those things? When I heard it this morning, it was so interesting to me. Between, say, January to date, I don't know how many people have died on the roads in this country.
0: Mass murder.
3: Politicians don't care. If religious leaders also won't see and will not raise their voice, but will rather be praying for gold board. It's an interesting system, Nana. Okay, good night.
0: Thank you very much for listening and even sharing your opinion. 0302-216-541. Today, it's your platform. Today is absolutely your platform. Joseph is on the line. Hello.
4: Yeah, hello, Nana.
0: Yes, sir.
4: Good evening.
0: Good evening, Joseph. Joseph, what's your opinion?
4: Yes, yes. I love your program. Unfortunately, I don't get much of the time to follow you.
0: Oh, thank you.
4: Yes, but I have been listening to you some time ago. And you see, our country, let me say, has two challenges. Our moral account is low. Our integrity account is low. And when we talk of the love of this country, it's deception. Okay? So I'm looking into the future where a political party will say,
0: Oh, Joseph, did the line drop? Hello? Oh, sorry. 0302-216-541. Hello, is it Joseph? Hello?
4: Yeah, hello.
0: Good, good, I got you back.
4: Yes. I said I'm waiting to see a political party that one day come out with a manifesto that wouldn't talk about the economy, building hospitals, building roads, but it would rather talk of restoring the morality of this country and how to restore integrity. And if we are able to get moral values, 50 or let me say 25%, integrity 25%, about 70% of our problems will be solved. Because I can't imagine, sorry to say, you are a chief. In this part of Allah, if you're talking to a chief, say, nah. But I can't imagine a chief in a community taking care of people. Then people go there to destroy the land. We have families there that knows very well that, look, this thing has an effect on the next generation. Then they allow people to destroy the land to make money. What are you going to use the money for? That is a moral problem. So to me, if I'm forming a political party, my focus will be on how to restore integrity and moral values. And I think Ghana will be a perfect place where everybody wants to be part of it.
0: I couldn't agree with
4: but
0: you.
4: But I love Mother Ghana.
0: I couldn't agree with you more. I really couldn't agree with you more. 0302-216-541. Hi, Nana. The issue of corruption, it will overwhelm us than before, as the court systems are just as the way we people are. So, Nana, let us all agree to use the Thunder God to police our national purse against anyone going into public office. Until we do this, until we go this way, nothing will change. Francis is in Accra. But Derek is in LA. Hello, Derek.
5: Hello, Yes, sir. Your Majesty.
0: Yes, sir. Good. What's your opinion, my brother?
5: Mine is a big worry.
0: Mm-hmm.
5: And my problem here, or my opinion today, is based on just three thematic areas.
0: Mm-hmm.
5: Breakdown of law and order. Discipline on the rampage. And the issue of drugs. Because if my memory serves me well, just quite recently, during the security services recruitment exercise, there was a report that came from the Interior Ministry that about 50 to 50% of recruits or people that registered.
0: Mm-hmm.
5: It was found that through, I think, the tests that were conducted, because normally you go on these medical checks and all that, they realized most of them are drugs. So, how, and then the point is, this drug issue is what is leading us to this Noganka of today in discipline, be it the Garante, be it on our roads, be it in our homes, all over the place. So, I think our focus here will have to be on these three areas. When that is solved, I think everybody, every sound person, when you get a job and you are there, you'll be disciplined enough to at least not carry up yourself well. What get to do any other part of life or within the community? Mm-hmm. This criminalized youth, this is indiscipline against our forest, you know, our river bodies and all that. Then you will have that sort of the sense of belongingness. That's okay. Am I doing the right thing? So, because if you look all of us, and the sad aspect of the whole thing is, Nana, when they are arrested, you see them 2, 3, 4 days, they are back home. So what are our security services doing? And then the cost. If it's custodian sentences, or even at least serious sentencing, so that it will serve as a deterrent to those that are clamoring for or are joining the line. You see them 13 years, 12 years, you know, 15, 13, and then in the open. I think they have no parents. I don't know. We just hope and pray.
0: Thank you for your opinion there. 0302216541. Jesse is in Sakumono. Hello, Jesse. Good evening, and I trust you well. Please, my opinion this evening regards to the utter disrespect and disregard to local contractors having for the communities they work in. They behave as though, let me read it. Please, my opinion this evening is regards to the utter disrespect and disregard the local contractors have for the communities they work in. They behave as though they are doing us a favor. The drainage system in part of Community 17, Lashibi, are being done, and the contractor has damaged the pipelines that supply the already rationed water to parts of the community. They are insisting we pay to get it fixed ourselves when our ineptitude didn't cause the damage. Jesse Sakumono, that's a big one. That's a big one. They would dig the drains. They will leave the U-drain thing with nails and everything in it lying by the side of the road, and they just go. And they just go. I couldn't agree with you more. But Ken is in North Legon. Hello, Ken.
6: Yes, Nana.
0: Ken,
6: good evening.
0: Good evening. What's your opinion?
6: Oh, Nana, mine is not an opinion, but I want to take off my gentleman's hat for you, Nana.
0: Thank you.
6: and the reason why I say I want to take off my gentleman's hat for you is that you try, because the things you hear in the studio, I want to ask, sometimes don't you get confused?
0: Oh, For God and country, we move on.
6: Nana, thank you very much. Keep it up. Good night.
0: Good night, Ken from North Legon. Yeah, thank you. Yeah, the utter disrespect these local contractors. Yeah, go be you drains now. They'll bring the thing, dig the hole, leave the nails and the wood and everything just there, just like that. Noko. I mean nothing. Noko. I mean currently. I mean I don't know who's doing the Saki Road to Michelle Camp. Jesus Christ! I mean they've dug trenches left and right. They're gone. And so the access way which you can now join the main road, just they haven't even bothered see a degree that crack just nothing. No respect. No respect. That's what I'm saying, Charlie. Let's rope in the army. Our youth want jobs and just give the money to the army, let them employ and let them bring that discipline and order into road building, eh? Kwame is Nana Kwame Olegon. Hello, Nana Kwame.
7: Hello, Nana.
0: Good evening. What's your
7: good evening?
0: Yes,
7: I just chanced upon your programs, scanning the airwaves, and I am totally in agreement with the lady who called.
0: Yeah.
7: Was it Ruka?
0: Yeah, Ruki.
7: All she said that there's we've been given a lot, so we can't keep praying for intervention and conversion into things that give us outcomes that we crave for. It's interesting because as I was listening, I just turned, I'm on the way to UGMC.
0: Mm-hmm.
7: I just turned into Legon, very tertiary institution. And the main gates are just shut. I don't know if there was an announcement about it. There's a diversion. There are no diversionary boards or anything. So another speaker was talking about the general disrespect for the Ghanaian who's doing anything. Mm-hmm. You know, it's like, hey, find your way. It doesn't matter if it's a road, we've cut it all. We'll put dust on your food, whatever. We don't tell you anything. And, so enough of the prayers.
0: Mm-hmm.
7: Let's just act and do things to help us get ourselves out of this quagmire we find ourselves. And I totally believe in the military engineers getting involved because they have the discipline to make these things happen. And thanks for keeping this going, the conversations going. That's my problem.
0: I thank you too. This one says, hello. Yeah, this one says, hello, Nana. I think that until we deploy a moral code on the use of public office, the effective use of the asset declaration law, politics will always improvise. It will always impoverish the nation to the benefit of a corrupt few. Citizen Siga Togo in UG. And it's 0302216541. What's your opinion today? Today it's your platform. Every day I come, I bring a topic and then, you know, share my opinion and then we go. But today I want to hear your opinion. I'm sure Nana Kwesi is trying hard to get through, but Nana Kwesi, I'm sure you are. I can feel it that Nana Kwesi is trying to get through now. And Marcos surely has a lot of opinion. Good evening. Oh. Good evening. Yes, contractors just do anything anyhow without consideration. They are other road users. It's a pity. Block the road without recourse to pedestrians, typically at Valku Runabout Tema. It's a pity. Kujo in Tema. About contractors, Mumpadi. Jeez. Charlie, sometimes. I mean, look, I'm saying the Saki Road to, you know, Michelle Camp Road, right? So obviously the road was very bad. It was in a terrible shape. So there's somebody on it working now. And they're doing U-drains before they do the road. And now there's a diversion. My brother, the diversion is probably maybe 800-900 meters. I mean, it would take a grader maybe, what, 10 minutes to just make it motorable. The great Abefaso, you know, and then you just think, it's sheer wickedness and disrespect put together. You know, wickedness and disrespect put together. I mean, how possible? Good evening, Nana. Militarization of road and rail construction in Ghana is the way forward. I even suggest the head of the railway company to be a military man to sanitize that space. Thank you, sir. He says, so you have Mufansa Bapa. But, I mean, look. Gone are the revolution days when the military was all buga buga ni Yisroom. Now, there's a very friendly face to the army, which is very good. But they still maintain that order, that discipline. I told you, look, we're going to have an event, right? And so we went to Bema camp a day before the event, and they were having a rehearsal for 2 days before the event. I mean, everything that was going to happen the day, they rehearsed. And the interesting part is, even when the MC called, now we call on, you know, general, pastor, whoever it is, to come and say the prayer, the guy came and said a prayer. I'm thinking, look, have you told God this is not the real prayer? This is just a rehearsal prayer. I mean, he came and said the prayer. See, a friend we are, you come and then they read the speech. Speech not that kind that day, you know. I mean, everything. And they were cutting to different locations, right? And the screens were there, and they were still cutting to everything, so that on the day, nothing goes wrong. On the day, nothing goes wrong. I mean, as a civilian, I find it too extreme. But, Charlie, that's what we need. So move these people into the road sector. I mean, because local contractors won't get their job. They will get theirs. But the rest, that is, because there's a whole lot of jobs which the local contractors can't tackle. So empower these people. And I'm saying that the double advantage is that it will mop up so much of the youth who already want to be in uniform. They already want to be in uniform. So instead of just standing at some gates, opening and closing, Charlie, they will be doing something better. Kwame is on the line. Hello, Kwame.
8: Hello, Nana.
0: Good evening.
8: It's just disheartening, honestly. And sometimes I wonder when they are emboldened by where they got the contract from. And certainly maybe it's some power behind them. Because I wonder where you can do this anywhere in the world. You are doing a reconstruction. You have, let's put it in quotes, inadvertently cut somebody's line. What do you have to do? You just have to fix it. But they will just leave it and go, as you said. The U drains, same thing. They leave the nails there, cut ties pass on it, and it becomes an issue. Look, nobody holds anybody accountable. It's sad, honestly. It's just sad. And they know they can always get away with it. And then they will continue. Anyways, we hope one day, will be there. Thank you so much.
0: Thank you so much, Visha. Soldier on for God and country. Take this opportunity to invite one and all to the Little Republic of Akwemoedumasa on the 19th of September. My grand eba on my 15th anniversary as a chief. Can you imagine? 15th anniversary as a chief. So on the 19th of September, put it in your diary. Come and celebrate and enjoy with us. The 19th of September, Akwemoedumasa. All road leads to Akwemoedumasa. And my road is being done. It's just here. Oh, a bicycle crab with me, I've only choice. happy birthday in advance to my sister. I'll see a bit, and I know what I'm saying. Let me do it because coming Saturday, Obo Biada Kupoku, head of Mahama Care. Happy birthday to you, sister. Pa Onyenche, blood sister. sometimes people say, hey, I'm bumping blood sister. Obo will be at that Kupoku on Saturday. So don't forget, in fact, you can call her now and wish her in advance. So sis, little sis, happy birthday to you here in advance. Wherever the party is, we shall be there. Obviously, being that she's from Edumasa, so she's going to be in Edumasa on the 19th as well. Kwame Frimpong Opoku, I see you.

Kweku Emisa, Oliver, and the legendary Ziggy, my international producers. They were on the ones and twos. Kofi Hayford is right after me with some soul-searching songs. Songs that will let us repent. I am Nana Nsakwa IV, Chief of the Little Republic of Akwemeduma. God willing and He has will, Monday we'll be back to do this all over again.

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7: 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Uncomfortable? 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

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It is such a pleasure to be here on a beautiful Monday evening. Thank you so much for leaving the dials locked on Joy 99.7 FM. This is the Overdrive from now till 10 p.m. Kofi Hayford is on your radio with some inspiration, some gospel records, and all the motivation that you need to go through this week. Thank you so much for leaving the dials here on Joy 99.7 FM. I want to believe that your weekend was good. I want to believe that your weekend was great. I want to believe that you're back from the weekend in one full piece. I want to believe that you were happy today at work. Listen, I want you to believe that it's going to be even better tonight on The Overdrive. So keep the dial locked here on Joy 99.7 FM. Do well to tell family and friends about it. The Overdrive live from now till 10. Once again, I'm Kofi Hayford. I'm doing this with Ziggy Badi, Juanita Tay, Oliver Fanyong, and Nana Kwekwe Misa. And together, we're going to take you to heaven.

so much, I prefer to listen to it than to sing it. Most of the songs that probably have really blessed my life, I don't know how to sing them. Because normally I just like soaking in. But this was one of those songs I didn't tell Kiki. For almost a week, this song was a blessing to my life. And then he sends the song and say, there's a song we need to do. Truthfully, I told him I couldn't have the time to open it yet. So a few days, Thursday, I decided to open it. I said, how come it's the same song you sent to me again? It carries, if you've read Psalm 34,

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I'm forever changed. Oh my. Somebody say amen. Overdrive on Mondays is special. This is the Inspirational Monday edition of your favorite evening radio show, The Overdrive, with me as host, Kofi Hayford. Thank you so much for joining us. We have 1 more hour to go, 1 hour, 8 minutes to go, right? In fact, let me say to be together, because I look forward to spending the second hour of the show with you. So keep it locked right here on Joy 99.7 FM. This is The Overdrive. Your messages are welcome. I see a couple of them here. 055-1111-997. 055-1111-997. Tonya Wuve is tuned in from Lindsay Gardens behind the Chimota Mall. He's tuned in. Shouts going out to you, Tonya Wuve. Alrighty. Bishop Elinam in New Ningo says, Kofi, indeed, you're taking us closer to heaven. You're doing great. Thank you so much, Bishop Elinam. I am happy that you are in tune with us as well. Thank you. Big shouts going out to you, Ajiman Joseph. You're tuned in as well. Evangel Kino Makwe Mate. Mate, I hope I got the name right. Evangel Kino Makwe Mate. A happy, happy birthday going out to you. I hear you turned 7 years today. So the entire family says you're blessed. It's from your father, Augustus, your mom, Lydia, and your siblings, Ni, Jomo, Suomo, Na, Drumo, and Gifty. Everyone loves you. Kino, Makwe, Mate. Happy birthday going out to you. Lovely Monday again. We thank God Almighty for his protection. Kapi Daniel sending in that particular one. Brighton Somenya, you're tuned in. Thank you for your message. I'll definitely relay it. Esther Isinkroma is already here. She is standing by for the news at 9. She will update you on what's happening around the world. I played you a song from Perez Music. Perez does amazing music. I love that. Nibo Bahe is one of the songs that I played you tonight. Now listen up. Every year there is one place where we gather to reflect and overwhelmingly express our gratitude to our King Jesus. And we do that with Perez Music. And so on Sunday, 30th of August, 2026, Accra is going to gather for an unforgettable night of divine reflection and heartfelt thanksgiving at Glorified 2026. Host Perez Music is bringing us together under the powerful theme, His Goodness and Mercy. It's happening at Victory Bible Church International Dominion Sanctuary, Awuchi Banyard, my mom's church. Yeah, shout out to everyone at Victory Bible Church. Yeah. And the lineup this year is massive, absolutely. Gospel Mogul, Joe Metal, a special monologue by Jeffrey Naughty. You know, Jeffrey Naughty, the explosive King's Kid, is going to be there, the powerhouse voices of his presence ministry, Victory Bible Church. So please make sure you're coming through, right? Whether you're coming through to give thanks or seek a breakthrough or just surrender in worship, come ready for a real encounter. Glorified 2026.

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And I trust that you are going to do that. Okay, this one will take us to the news.

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2: Joy headline news at 9 with me, Esther Isinkroma. The former Attorney General, Godfred Yeboah-Dammi, says he will not appear before the Specialized Court 1 of the Accra High Court to defend his client, Hanan Abdulwahab, when the case resumes on August 25. Dammi says the Chief Justice's warrant allowing cases to proceed during the legal vacation is unusual, insisting his legal team will not be available due to other commitment.
3: I'm not going to be available. As a matter of fact, I'm not going to be available. And it's in keeping with the position I've taken all along, that we did not attend trials in the vacation, except pursuant to agreement between the parties. Has never happened before. I've been attending jury, and not even once was any accused person or any litigant, whether in civil or criminal proceedings, compelled to conduct a trial in the vacation or attend trial in the vacation. It has never happened before, so why should it happen now? What was the basis for the urgency? There's no emergency about this matter. The only circumstances throughout my over 23 years of practice that warranted the court sitting. We're actually in election-related matters.
2: He warns that forcing his client to proceed without legal representation could set a dangerous precedent.
3: Case for hearing the vacation. Was it pursuant to the request of the attorney? And if it was not, was the Chief Justice himself exercising discretion without consulting the parties and forcing hearing dates on the parties? That clearly is wrong.
4: If you don't show up next week, it means that your client may be compelled to defend himself.
3: I have my doubt that will not happen, because next week what is for consideration is whether the still proceedings we have filed at the Court for Appeal should hold the hands of the court. In any event, I'm saying that there cannot be a trial in the vacation. If the court indeed wants to order my clients to conduct the case by himself, so be it. And we'll see. We'll see the kind of dangerous precedent that will be set in this country.
2: On the education front, university administrators are keeping their strike on despite government's appeal to return to work. At a stakeholders' meeting, Education Minister Haruna Idrisu promised to resolve outstanding payments within a month and asked AGOA members to return to work.
5: I want you to call off your action, the strike action. You are aware, as you know, that it's affecting academic work on campus, and we don't want a disruption of the academic calendar further.
2: But Gawa says the strike will continue until members are consulted. National President Reverend Kweku Amoah explained the union's position.
6: The strike is ongoing. We have assured the minister that we'll get back to our constituents and get back to him after 48 hours.
2: Moving on, the Ghana National Fire Service has admitted a significant gap in providing adequate protective equipment for firefighters, raising concerns over their exposure to smoke while responding to emergencies. In our latest feature by Michael Ashali, he reports on the health risk firefighters face after years of working in thick smoke.
7: 15 years ago, a burning passion led station officer Abubakar Mohammed into the Ghana National Fire Service. Over those years, he has run into smoke and raging flames so that lives and property could be saved. Today, as he reflects on that sacrifice, one troubling question lingers. Will he retire

0: wide for now. You don't equipment like firefighting gears and whatever run out of their time in 5 years. You'll bear with me that for over the past 12, 15 years, we've not really been retooled.
1: Right.
0: Okay, so what we're using now are all, you know, old things equipment. That are very old equipment we are trying to manage.
1: That'll be all for now. 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
3: There is a place where the atmosphere shifts, where praise becomes a sanctuary.
4: Hi, family. This is Perez Music. Glorify 2026 is here again, and I can't wait to meet you on the 30th of August at Victory Bible Church, Dominion Sanctuary. It is going to be an amazing night where we gather as a people to glorify the name of our King. Joe Mitchell is going to be there, my big brother, and a mogul he is. And then a special monologue by Jeffrey Naughty, and then King Skid is absolutely free.
3: Yes. Come, let's celebrate God for his goodness and mercies at Glorified 2026 on August 30th, 2026. Doors opening at 4 p.m. prompt, and the venue is Victory Bible Church, Dominion Sanctuary, Awoshi, Bayard. Come ready to encounter.
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2: It's that time of the year on the academic calendar. The National Science and Maths Quiz is back and bigger than ever. The nation's brightest minds, the sharpest reflexes, and the question that changes everything. For the first time, over 170 schools enter the arena. More schools, more rivalries. Only one school will lift the trophy and claim the bragging rights of Ghana's champion of science and maths. Who has what it takes? 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Date, 20th August to 10th September 2026. 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
6: One of the most difficult things to do is find yourself in a storm. 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Sometimes it seems like even God himself has forgotten about you. 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

0: right. You Are Great is such a great record. I know you know that for sure. We have Kofi Kari-Kari in there, Team Eternity in there as well. Beautiful live worship. It brings our time to half past 9 p.m. here on Joy 99.7 FM. If you're here with us, thank you so much. Your messages are still welcome. 055-111-1997. I know quite a number of people are celebrating their birthdays today, so let me use this fine opportunity to say happy birthday going out to my brother Hayford Zor of Echo Bank. Hayford Zor of Echo Bank, Tesano branch. You're celebrating your birthday today. Happy, happy birthday going out to you. Wishing you the very best on this new lap, and may all your sorrows turn into joy. More money, more success, and all the best things in life, bro. Happy birthday going out to you. Also, to my little girl, Ina. It's your birthday today, Ina. Your mommy, Shafti, and your papa, and your siblings. Everyone says they love you. Happy, happy birthday going out to you, Ina. May Allah continue to bless you and make you great. Grow in grace, Ina. Happy birthday going out to you. Big shouts going out to Joy Michelle. Well, your birthday is in a couple of days. The entire family can't wait to celebrate with you. Not only these ones. Okay, so happy birthday going out to Nana Ya Danso. Nana Ya Danso, you are celebrating your birthday today as well. So happy, happy birthday going out to you, Nana Ya Danso. May God richly bless you, and may you find success in all that you do. More money and good health as well. So happy, happy birthday going out to you, Nana Ya Danso. Yesterday was Mark Elom Tuani's birthday. So a belated happy birthday going out to you, Mark. I'm happy that I was part of your birthday party surprise. Big shouts to Mrs. Tiani, aka Lebene, for putting that one together for Elom Tiani. Happy, happy birthday going out to you, Elom, though belated. Wish you the very, very best. Alrighty, we have to talk some more, and then we can play even more music right here on The Overdrive on Joy 99.7. Benjamin Joseph is in here with us, and he says, the most powerful church on radio is on Joy FM. Overdrive, the inspirational Monday, my favorite. It's an exception. I'm blessed listening. Benjamin Joseph, thank you so much. Daniel Akofo-Japia is listening with the entire family. Thank you so much. This one says, okay, hey, Nana Derek here. It's marvelous. Once again, we give thanks to God for his mercies. And I want to wish Mrs. Marie Rose Saki at Awudomi Mother's Inn area a happy, happy birthday. May God continue to guide her steps and grant her good health with longevity. God bless you. Okay. Happy, happy birthday going out to you, Madame Rose. Yes, you're celebrating your birthday today, Mrs. Marie Rose Saki. I hope that you enjoyed the day. Okay, this message says, awesome selections, to God be the glory. Welcome, Kofi Dede Inogbojo, sending in that one. And then, of course, the queen of Ablekuma, Elena. She is also in here with us.
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0: Movie won't let me finish talking. She says it's Kofi Hayford. Okay, yeah, we're here. Thank you, Movie. Good evening. I hope you and the team are good. The weekend was good. Yes, yes, it was. Welcome and thanks for the worship songs. Spirit-filled. God is good, and I'm a thankful heart. God bless you and have a great week. Thank you so much, Elena from Ablekuma. Okay. You know, this August, I'm sure that you've noticed that the Super Morning Show is doing something exceptional, right? Sustainability, it's not just about tree planting. It goes way beyond that. It's whether the systems that we depend on in this country actually last. Lights that stay on, water that reaches the bucket, food that nourishes people instead of rotting away, roads that take us home instead of taking our lives. I mean, when things keep failing, that's a sustainability crisis. So this month, we're asking why our land guards still run our neighborhoods. You know, I beg your pardon. Why food rots in bins while our neighbors sleep hungry. While the road that killed your cousin still has no signage. Why half the water you pay for never reaches your bucket. And I can relate to that, wallahi. Yeah, and these are very uncomfortable questions to ask, but that's the point. That's why we're asking them. So please stay tuned in to the Super Morning Show throughout this month of August for the Joy Sustainability Month, powered by MTN and Momo. If you're on social media, use the hashtag JoySustains to find out more. I am really looking forward to the end of August, 29th of August. We're all converging at the University of Ghana Stadium. It's going to come alive as companies from across the country battle for bragging rights at the Joy Sports Invitational 2026. I don't know what you will be there for, whether it's for the CEO penalty shootout, Lyman Spoon, sack race, arm wrestling, tag of peace, female penalty shootout, or many of them. I don't know which one you're going to go for. But listen, there's one thing. You are going to have an unforgettable day, that's for sure. 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The Joy Sports Invitational 2026. 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Imagine putting 12 young chefs in one kitchen. Give them a clock, a mystery challenge, some ingredients, and tell them, cook. It sounds easy, right? Well, not quite. Because in the kitchen of Big Chef Junior Season 5, the pressure is real. These talented youngsters have to think fast, get creative, and most importantly, beat the clock. One wrong move, one burnt dish, or one bad decision could change everything. And while they battle it out in the kitchen, you get to decide who stays at some point. So expect big flavors, big personalities, unexpected twists, a little drama, and plenty of heat. The question is, who has what it takes to become the next Big Chef Junior? Find out this and every Sunday at 4 p.m. only on Joy Prime. Yeah, Big Chef Junior Season 5, Good Meals by Kids. And with that, we get back into the music to enjoy some more music right here on the show. For all of you who are celebrating your birthdays, and to everyone who is doing a listening right now, listen, this year, everything go nice up for you. Yeah, for real, for real. Here's Joe Metal with This Year.

0: going out to everyone who is celebrating your birthdays today and this week as well, dedicating this one to you. And for those of you that requested for this particular song on my Facebook, I know that you love it so much. So here it is for you. I hope you have enjoyed it so far. Let me say special shouts going on to my brother, Mr. Carter of the Brotherhood fame. Mr. Carter, it's SKH LA today, the overtime shift, and I'm enjoying your company. More like sweet pain. Thank you so much, my brother, Mr. Carter. Mr. Carter is also sending warm and hearty congrats to Dr. Okoboy and good luck to Honorable Howard Kumsen. That's what Mr. Carter says. Thank you so much, my brother, for texting. Please keep it locked right here. Shouts going out to you, Adele Geetha. You're also tuned in right now. Thank you so much. And let me also say a happy birthday going out to Dr. Peter Nyer of 37 Military Hospital. I hope I got that name right. And of course, Edna Gatha Oye Ohenewa. Today marks your special day. Happy birthday going out to both of you. Mary Bernice in Agomanya sending in that particular one. Let me also say a very good evening to you. Her Royal Highness Evelyn Iyamoa says, what an inspirational Monday. Well done to you, Kay, and your team. And then, of course, Morris Bachao Donko of Sakumono is also tuned in. I told you that there are more songs for your listening pleasure. And no, I know for sure that you know very well that our sister Celestine Donko has a brand new album out. Yeah. Three times. And you know this record from it. Listen, 16 record album. You need to go and check it out. Highly Lifted by Celestine Donko is here with us. And this one.
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0: Yeah. This is one of those 16 records from the album from Celestine Donko. She calls it I Carry Fire.

Done. It brings our time to 9:53 here on Joy 99.7 FM. Let's say a happy birthday going out to Makafui. You're turning 10 years old this week, and I hear you are a Joy FM addict. And so your father, Mauli of Insurance Commission, is requesting Let Your Living Water Flow by Vine Songs for you. And I'll definitely do that now.

that's Vine Songs, Let Your Living Water Flow, dedicated to you, Makafui. It's from your father, Mauli of National Insurance Commission. Well, that song brings us to 9:56. We're checking out right now. Thank you so much for doing the listening to everyone that took time to text us as well. We are grateful for all those of you who made song requests on my Facebook post. I'm very sure that you were served. I played every single song. Amma Teria Kotia requested to hear No Longer Slaves by Bethel Music. Renee requested to hear Jata Brua, Jomo Bi Lakai, I beg your pardon, This Year by Joe Metal. Thank You by Joe Metal is another song that was requested by Richard Osei Yeboa. And then, of course, Emmanuel Kwesi Arthur requested to hear This Year again. Barry Matiming also requested This Year. And then Afute Lai requested to hear Mama Min Sato by Kuda. And that is the song that I would end the show with. Special shouts going out to OB. Obriwa, you've been tuned in. Thank you so much for tuning in. You are special. Thank you. Thank you. Alrighty, ladies and gentlemen, this is where we draw the curtain on the show tonight. We're back on your radio, same time tomorrow. This week I have a surprise for you, though. I'm sure I'll announce it tomorrow, so please keep the dials locked in. Make sure you come back here on time tomorrow, 8 p.m. to 10 p.m. on the Overdrive. I did this with Ziggy Badio, who is up next on your radio after the news with Esther Isinkrumah, and he will be, entertaining you till midnight on Late Night Express. Shouts to Anita Tay, Oliver Fanyong, and Nana Kweku Emisa. I have been your servant. Kofi Hayford is my name. Please do have a good night.

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1: Joy Headline News at 10 with me, Esther Asinkrama. The Attorney General has rejected calls for the Office of the Special Prosecutor to investigate Ghanaians implicated in the Asker deal scandal, insisting the Economic and Organized Crime Office is better equipped to handle the case. The controversy follows bribery allegations and potential financial losses to the state involving Ghanaian officials. Civil society groups and section of the public have urged the OSP to take over the probe. Here's MPP MP for Minsha South, Nana Ejebafoewa, speaking to journalists last week.
2: The MPP wishes to place on record its lack of confidence in the current Attorney General as far as the handling of this matter is concerned. Since assuming office on the 22nd of January 2025, Dr. Dominic Ayeni as Attorney General has been associated or has been keen with the filing of discontinuance of prosecutions involving persons connected with both the previous government and the current NDC administration.
1: The Deputy Attorney General, Dr. Justice Shremsai, has dismissed the push for the OSP's intervention in the Asker deal, saying Iyoko is more competent in handling the case. He's been speaking to Evans Mensah in an exclusive interview on PM Express.
3: This work, you cooperate a lot. You cooperate with ministries, department agencies in investigations. It's not because of the individuals who are there today, but because of the institutional capacity building over the years. So there are things that we can do and have the expertise in which even OSP would have to come to Attorney General to get, where Iyoko would have to come to Attorney General to get those expertise. So that is the sense in which I'm saying. So it has nothing to do with, you know, who is for the time being occupying that office.
1: Still in court, former Attorney General Godfred Yeboah-Dammy says he will not appear before the Specialized Court 1 of the Accra High Court to defend his client, Hanan Abdulwahab, when the case resumes on August 25. Dammy says the Chief Justice's warrant allowing cases to proceed during the legal vacation is unusual, insisting his legal team will be unavailable due to other commitments.
4: I'm not going to be available. As a matter of fact, I'm not going to be available, and it's in keeping with the position I've taken all along. Now, we did not attend trials in the vacation, except pursuant to agreement between the parties. Has never happened before. I've been Attorney General, and not even once was any accused person or any litigant, whether in civil or criminal proceedings, compelled to conduct a trial in the vacation or attend trial in the vacation.
1: He warns that forcing his client to proceed without legal representation could set a dangerous precedent.
4: Peace for hearing the vacation. Was it pursuant to the request of the Attorney General? And if it was not, was the Chief Justice himself exercising discretion without consulting the parties and forcing hearing dates on the parties? That clearly is wrong.
5: If you don't show up next week, it means that your client may be compelled to defend himself.
4: I have my doubt that will not happen, because next week what is for consideration is whether the still proceedings we have filed at the court for appeal to hold the hands of the court. In any event, I'm saying that there cannot be a trial in the vacation. If the court indeed wants to order my client to conduct the case by himself, so be it. And we'll see. We'll see the kind of dangerous precedent that will be set in it. In this country,
1: government has adopted a new strategy to tackle illegal mining, which has destroyed forests, disrupted livelihoods, and created serious health risk. Speaking during his tour of the Upper East region, President John Mahama said military detachments will remain in forest reserves after illegal miners are cleared.
6: We're implementing sustainable mining practices, protecting forests and water bodies, and investing in renewable energy and strengthening climate adaptation for vulnerable communities. I want to commend the Minister of Lands and Natural Resources in the fight against galamsey. It has so entered the fabric of our people that it's not been an easy fight. Communities have mobilized to attack, you know, the task force when they have gone to enforce the ban on illegal mining.
1: And that's how we wrap up the last bulletin.

Where do

You're tuned into the Slow Jam Session with Ziggy, bringing you the finest slow jams, where every note tells a story and every beat feels like home. Stay close, stay connected, and let the music take you there.